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13: All right, this is Senate Avenue Brewing, 16,000 Dillard in Jersey Village. This is where you get the award-winning craft beer, and people are knocking it back here and enjoying a lot of the great food. It's Tuesday. 290, take the Senate Avenue exit. Andrew Mitchum, the mayor, who this is his spot. He absolutely loves the sport of soccer, and this place was rocking during the World Cup. Amazing patio, great, great spot. We are at Senate Avenue Brewing Live. We are here once every month. Nico's Greek and American Cafe. Got to get a little of the these mentions out of the way here. Institution, Nico's. Beltway, I-10, Woodlands, the original, and Montrose. Gyros, souvlaki's, chicken kebabs, lamb shanks. My favorite is the lamb shank, kefteris, dolmas, moussaka, you name it, it's the best. I saw Dimitri at the ACDC concert as well. So Nico's Greek and American Cafe. And also I-10 and the Marquee Entertainment Center. Great place where the Liverpool supporters group goes. That's Hugh O'Connor's Pub. Great whiskey and beer offerings out there. Go out there and see Dave. They knock it out of the park when it comes to early morning and Premier League matches. That is Hugh O'Connor's Pub. Okay, joining me now longtime friend, amazing soccer coaching career at Texas A&M University. He is G. Guerreri. We're going to get into a new organization he has started with other coaches called the IWSOC. But, G, first of all, thank you for making the effort to get down here.
8: It's great to be here. You know, it's great. Great crowd for a Tuesday night. I mean, there's a lot of restaurants and bars close on Tuesdays. These guys are doing great.
13: They do. Senate Avenue is a great place. And tomorrow night they'll have the Dynamo Watch Party in here.
8: Nice.
13: We got a lot of soccer guys from the community in here. We got our regulars here that always come that I can't do the show without these two here. It wouldn't work. So I'm glad you made it down. Well, the first thing is it's a very different August and fall for you, not being on the sidelines.
8: It really has
13: after
8: been.
13: After all these years at A&M. So how you've handled that?
8: Well, it's actually, it hasn't been as bad as you might wonder. You know, and it kind of goes back to, the year of COVID when the world shut down for a while. And my wife was saying to me that year, she goes, you know, whenever you do retire, you better have something to get you up in the morning because you're going crazy right now. I mean, that year we weren't sure if college sports were going to get going. Everything was at a pause. You know, they had canceled the NCAA basketball tournament, all this stuff. And I was like, you know, as usual, you know, the wife is right. And so, but we had been talking about doing some things special to try to take our game forward. And specifically, you know, if you talk about women's football around the world and you talk about the youth game, you know, the U.S. women have been number one in the world and knocking on every world championship for really ever since Title IX came around in the late 70s. And what Title IX did for women in sports, and not just in women's football, but women in sports across the board. So, you know, had a huge head start. The game thrived for youth. You look at now NWSL starting, you look at even USL Super League and everything else. And you know, of course, our Women's World Cup team has, you know, multiple world championships. The only place where the game was pretty much treated like a redheaded stepchild, nothing against redheaded stepchildren, but was kind of put off to the side, was on the collegiate level. And, you know, it did its part as far as helping out with gender equity numbers, but a lot of times it's always been a factor of what are you going to do for it yourself. And you got to pull yourself up by your own bootstraps. Fine, we know about that in soccer since Pelé was here in 75.
13: Kidding.
8: But now with myself, you know, you always want to leave things better than you found them. And you know, I was fortunate to be at A&M for 33 years and won a lot of championships. And really incredibly lucky to be in that situation. But now, you know, if it's not, we've been talking amongst our coaches around the country, if not us, who else is going to do it? Who else is going to try to take our game and take it forward? And if you look at...
13: So you're talking about advocating for the college game and taking it forward. And let me just mention...
8: For the women involved.
13: Let me just mention the name of this organization that
8: Sure.
13: you're creating, because you're dovetailing into this perfectly, and then I'm giving it back to you. It is called the Intercollegiate Women's Soccer Organization for Coaches. G is spearheading this with Tom Stone of Texas Tech, Lori Walker of Ohio State, mm-hmm. correct me if I'm wrong, and go from there.
8: And Janet Rayfield, who's former head coach at Illinois for a long time, former president of United Soccer Coaches. Well, 40 years ago, as Title IX was kind of getting their footing, Women's Basketball Coaches Association was formed. Women's Softball Coaches Association was formed. The American Volleyball Coaches Association was formed. All these things that were specific to women's sports and trying to take those sports forward. 30 years ago, softball, volleyball, and soccer were on the same plane. Not anymore. If you look at what softball and volleyball have done, I mean, there was volleyball was playing at Wrigley Field over the weekend. They're at Disney this next weekend. Huge events. And, 71,000 in Memorial Stadium in Nebraska. You ask people, what do they know about softball? Well, we know that the pitcher at Texas Tech is making $1 million in this. So good for them that they took the game and they took it forward. we've been a part of United Soccer Coaches. You and I have been members of United Soccer Coaches for decades and decades. And one of the great things about United Soccer Coaches is it brings the whole structure together from mom and pop coaches in grassroots through high school, through club, through college, pro, national team coaches. But it's so broad and it's so wide, has such a wide view that there's no specificity to what you're trying to do. So what kept on happening in the NCAA was the NCAA would say, okay, men's soccer, what would you like? And men would be like, we want A, B, and C. And they go, okay, women, what do you want? Well, we want X, Y, and Z because, frankly, we're different sports. And what the men want, what the women want, it doesn't make it right or wrong. It's right for what they want, and it's right for what we want. And so the NCAA would say, you guys get your crap together, come back to us in a year, times 30. And that's why it's been we've been held in neutral for a long time. So now what the IWSOC is it's coaches across the NCAA landscape. I don't know if you know how many soccer programs there are in Division I, Division II, and Division III. Division I alone, there's 350 women's soccer programs. There's only 200 men's programs. There's 240 Division II programs. There's 440 Division III programs. There's more than 1,000 collegiate soccer programs.
13: For women.
8: It's a really well-kept secret.
13: Yeah.
8: And so it's time for us to unite, gather our forces, put ourselves kind of on track, and do what we can to, number one, to advocate for the incredible women who are coming through this platform, who go on to fuel our national teams, who go on to fuel our professional teams, who go on to fuel corporate America and, you know, and C-suites around the country, and do what we can incrementally. We need to find a way to be more available for television, to be more available for fans, to kind of tell the story just a little bit better, to be better storytellers, not just of the people and of the brands, because one of the cool things about NCAA Division I soccer is you've got 68 teams in what the Power Four, so the ACC, the SEC, the Big Ten, and the Big 12. 67 of those 68 schools have women's soccer programs. Only a handful have men's soccer programs.
13: Who's the one that doesn't?
8: Who's the one? It's Georgia Tech. Which is kind of crazy, right in the middle of Atlanta, but
13: in soccer country.
8: But the other 67 are on board, and there are some incredible things. You broadcast the game in Athens just a couple of weeks ago with, you know, more than 25,000 people.
13: Set an
8: in
13: NCAA
8: match.
13: Record, 25,433. They did it in the football stadium. It was a huge happening and event.
8: And it's one of those things that if you don't try, you don't do, and you have to dare to do to take I'm not a Spurs fan, but to understand that it's up to us. If it's not us, there's our administrations are not going to
13: do
8: this on their own.
13: Let me take this in. How did you get United Soccer Coaches on board with this? Because you're working together now.
8: We are. And a lot of times people are like going, oh, this is a revolution. You're going to break away from United Soccer Coaches. And we're like, no, not at all. I mean, this is basically a refocusing of the energy of what we want to do, putting the resources behind this. And one of the things that when our programs come in to be IWSOC members, the head coach also gets a membership to the United Soccer Coaches, which United Soccer Coaches, they have their lanes, education, educating coaches, the national convention, insurance, things along those lines. For us, what we provide for our coaches is we provide advocacy, we provide legal assistance for them, because in this day and time, if you don't have a good set of attorneys behind you, you never know. We've created our own national video exchange, which is a unification of the three divisions. So there's a sharing of information, a sharing of video, and getting away from gamesmanship of not sharing the right things, and understanding that we can do things and still be super competitive on the weekend, but we've got to find times to pull ourselves up and work together on certain things.
13: So it's a theory that's a really good theory that we don't follow in a lot of areas in soccer in this country. That is, yes, you can be competitive and want to win the championship, but you also want to bloom the whole thing.
8: And you have to work with the other people to do it. Yeah. And, you know, it's funny because
13: bigger picture.
8: We remember ourselves as players, okay? And
13: I don't personally remember myself.
8: I remember you as a player.
13: I don't need to be remembered.
8: But it's one of those things that I know as a player, I had a really hard time that, I mean, you're on the other team, you son of a gun. I mean, no. Yeah. It wasn't until frankly, matured a little bit. And it got to where, okay, we could go at each other and pretty much try to kill each other during the match. But after the match, it's like, hey, we're going to go over Senate Avenue, grab a few beers, and enjoy ourselves.
13: I can remember some genuine dislike for guys that I'm kind of like thinking now, going, why did I have genuine dislike? Because we wanted to win.
8: So competitive.
13: Yeah.
8: And so again, it's part of the maturation, maybe. Now that I'm 60 something,
13: well,
8: it's maybe
13: I get along with a lot of people now. So I'm glad. I'm glad to.
8: Forwards,
13: I'm announcing that publicly today. I get along with a lot of people. So, you know, take us into this more, because I think it's a really interesting thing, and I got to think a lot of the coaches' feedback that you've spoken and that are joining this are really loving
8: this.
13: Well,
8: the thing that's incredible about it is, like I said, we've got over 92% of the programs around the country who are already members of this. So we run all the national rankings. We run all of our awards, so we have new awards this year.
13: The rankings are going to be done by you.
8: They're done by us now, and so I know you're going to be doing the Vanderbilt game. Vanderbilt just moved up to number two in the country today.
13: Two now, okay. We're three,
8: So we run all that. We run all of the All America awards, all of the academic awards. We do weekly awards for the national goal of the week over all of college soccer. Goal of the week, save of the week, player of the week. At the end of the year, we're adding new awards. Again, this is only for the women. That will be, you know, your statistical awards. It will have a golden boot, a golden ball. We'll have a silver ball. And then we'll also have, you know, the golden glove for the National Goalkeeper of the Year in Division I, another one in Division II, another one in Division III. So all these things that it's kind of like, why have these things never?
13: It's pretty crazy that
8: why is it never done?
13: And volleyball have this.
8: They're killing
13: the word
8: it.
13: Go.
8: They're killing it. And you know what? And one of the things that I've done as the CEO now, or at least standing in as a CEO in our initial year, is we meet with the other associations all the time. And it's a sharing of information. It's not that we are rivals of volleyball.
13: So nobody's intimidated. Right, everybody's working together.
8: Yeah, frankly, the message by these other associations is, we can't believe soccer hadn't come around, you know.
13: Yeah, where have you been?
8: What's going on? We see you over there. We know, like at A&M, I mean, we led the nation in attendance forever and ever. More people there would go to our volleyball games, but the investment in the sport became so much more for volleyball. I mean, they won the national championship last year.
13: We're talking to G. Guerrieri, former Texas A&M coach, now a part of this really, really cool thing, the Intercollegiate Women's Soccer Organization, the IWSOC. So you're going to have a lot of work on your plate. I want to have a little fun with you.
8: Okay.
13: If you were going to give an assistant coach advice on how to be a head coach, what would you tell him?
8: I think more than anything is that you've got to be able to delegate, know how to delegate things, and that you don't have to do things all yourself. As an assistant coach, you're given all these roles that you've got to take care of, and so you pretty much put your head down and grind and keep that nose to the grindstone. I found that with myself, you know, I was a lot more talented the more great people I brought around me, and oftentimes that was to fill my blind spots, but as much as anything, it's to challenge me and to find new ways to get things done. And it's not just a matter of the head coach or the manager doing all of the work themselves. It's, you know, you look at, I think, you know, Alex Ferguson is, you know, maybe the best, at least in the Premier League. He, of course, he ran a tight ship, but he didn't do it all himself. He had great assistant managers. He had great goalkeeper coaches. He had great academy coaches. He had all these different people that wanted to be around what he was doing. So I think oftentimes for assistant coaches wanting to step up into that next phase is understand what you're getting into, and because you don't want to have to learn these lessons the hard way. You want to learn these lessons while you're still, you know, in that assistant role.
13: Gee, thank you so much for coming down.
8: You bet,
13: I
8: my
13: wish
8: friend.
13: You the best of luck with the IWSOC, the Intercollegiate Women's Soccer Organization. Gee is spearheading this along with a lot of other really influential soccer coaches. What a wonderful idea. And as your wife said, now you have something to keep you very, very busy.
8: We do. And I invite people to get out here in Houston. Get out. Rice has got a terrific team. They got a great little following down there in Rice Village. Brian Lee's done unbelievable. They just drew with the national champions the other day. U of H has turned it around under Ben Williams. You've got Houston Christians doing a great job. Yep. There are a lot of really, really good players in this city and a lot of great programs. So get out there and support those those young
13: Speaking
8: women.
13: Speaking of big picture, we need to tie it all together here in Houston. That's a lot of work we need to do as well. And I'm thankful that you mentioned those great programs. Those guys have all been on the show, and we appreciate it.
8: The Aggies are doing okay, too.
13: Aggies are doing good. Round of applause for G. Guerrieri. Big thank you for coming in here tonight, driving down from the legendary College Station and the legendary coach G. Guerrieri. We're going to take a break here. We're going to come back. We got more to go here as we continue on here. Senate Avenue Brewing, 16,000 Dillard. 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All right, we'll take a break here. We'll come back. We got more to come. 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We'll break.

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2: All right, welcome back, everybody. 16,000 Dillard. This is Senate Avenue Brewing, award-winning craft beers here. Tuesday night, I don't know if they still have the Bologi Bowl special, but that is a great healthy option. We're waiting for Victor Ariza to join us here. Herman Moores is back. Victor Ariza is here. And we're gonna get into a number of different topics here. I just want to remind you again about what a great place this is, Senate Avenue Brewing. Appreciate very much their support of this show, well over a year now, up until the World Cup. So, it's what makes the world go round and gets our soccer conversation, on the air. Next segment, we will be bringing on Carlos Leon and David Castro from the Fake Nine podcast. I've been on their show, so we're gonna, return the favor and have them on. We're going to have some fun with them in the final segment of the night here. 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
3: Thank you. This is
2: what you call doing double duty, and when you got some good soccer intelligentsia here, you want to bring them back on, okay, because people get bored with me. All right, so the commercialization of the game, I'm going to start with you, Herman. Does it worry you?
3: Yes, a lot.
2: Give me reasons why.
3: Well, first, the World Cup ticket prices. I couldn't even bring my kids to watch a game. I was working, obviously, as a journalist, but I would love them to go watch games. I just heard a gentleman here. We were talking that he boycotted the tournament.
2: Rodrigo. Yeah, Rodrigo.
3: He told me he didn't watch any of the games except for the final. He couldn't help it. I'm sorry, that was the worst game of Argentina in the whole tournament, but Rodrigo, I agree with you. You did good. I wish I have your willingness in order to do that kind of a boycott, because and then, you know, I think not FIFA, but Infantino himself showed his true colors after the tournament.
2: He's, by the way, going to run again, by the way.
3: Yeah. He was riding the big wave of the World Cup, and he thought that, you know, everything would come easy. And I think Europe woke up and said, no, the business is here, so we need to be part of it no matter what. So, yeah, I am very scared for the future of the sport in that sense.
2: Victor, if you want to change ticket prices, well, the only way to do it is not show up. Sounds like everybody was willing to pay the big bucks for the World Cup.
4: Yeah, well, that's the counterpoint. There's enough demand there for the supply. And listen, this Leagues Cup doubleheader, right? I think there was I don't know if it's technically a sellout. I thought there was some a few tickets that probably didn't get sold. I mean, it was about $100 to get in there. So I think a lot of people got left out. But, you know, a lot of people are willing to pay that money. And I think that's not going to deter anybody from continuing tournaments like the Leagues Cup or, again, whether it be CONCACAF Gold Cup every 2 years, you know, any other thing you can probably think of.
2: But
4: Copa America coming to the U.S.
2: Yeah, but that pricing is nowhere near World Cups, because World Cups, you got to wait 4 years, right? That's why they go through the roof.
4: Yeah, but, I mean, we're talking about a final, and, again, you're limited to 20,000 people.
2: Leagues Cup, you could have got in for $100 last night.
4: Well, and
2: I checked the secondary market.
4: Traditionally, well, that was probably a good last-minute thing, right? But I think traditionally those two games would have been separate. You know, it wasn't going to be at NRG Stadium because it's probably the rent or something like that. But
2: do you think that game was overpriced?
4: A little bit for, I think there was some families that got left out that would have liked to have been at the game for either one game or the other. If you were an America fan, you probably didn't make that game unless you were part of the supporters section. I think so.
2: Okay. That's fair.
4: Unless you were willing
2: to shell out
4: the money.
2: There's only 22,000 seats, so somebody's going to get left out no matter what. But, yeah. All right. Let's switch it now. My favorite subject, analytics.
4: Ah.
2: Expected goals. the most useless stat in the history of all sports. Too much data now, Herman?
3: I don't know.
2: Huh?
3: What do you think?
2: Well, you know what I think. If you've listened to this show, I'm a fan of it to a point. I think a lot of it is redundant because I think once you start hiring these groups of people that are going to do analytical data, and by the way, a lot of them don't even have a soccer background. They're just people that can collect data and read data. And then all of a sudden they think they can go in and tell a coach how a guy should play left back or right back based on numbers. But I think once your neighbor does it, everybody else falls on board. And then what happens is you get guys that in order to validate their job, just like VAR, the video assistant referee, you have to be active, you got to be in people's ears, and it leads to things we don't need.
3: I think the problem is not with data analysis. It's welcome, and I think it's a very good use of technology. The problem is when you try to implement what the data is telling you to do. What to do? To do the rational thing, what the data is telling you to do, or to do, you know, to do some thinking around that and put the human aspect and the experience that the data won't say.
2: Yeah, it's a blend of the eye test and then data. But I think if you go strictly on data, and listen, by the way, the Dynamo signed their players. They've said this on this radio show. First thing they do is make sure the data all aligns before they even, I guess, go see somebody play. Victor.
4: You hit it on the head because I was thinking about VAR, and it's kind of the same thing. You lose the human element part of it. And I think with data, we're so far to one side of it. It's almost an extremism where you just we've forgotten that human element side of it. You got the game in front of you, and we have coaches looking at an iPad during the entire game, focusing on that side of it, focusing on XG, focusing on all these things. You've talked about touches, and even in press conferences, go into the iPad and, oh, well, we had this, we had that, we had that. Well,
2: our
4: you
2: XG
4: didn't score the goals.
2: Our XG was great, but we lost 3-0.
4: Yeah. How about actual goals? Can we do that stat?
2: Yeah. Hey, we had a great XG, but we lost 3-0. You know, it's like, I don't even know how you could be happy about that.
4: I think it was Loco Abreu in Liga MX where he said, hey, listen, when we get points for possession, I'll start worrying about that.
2: Yeah, exactly.
4: So
2: I love that.
4: I'm all in on that.
2: I think it's different. I mean, I think let's take the Egypt game, for instance. The referee's right there, doesn't make the call. Incredible transition moment, incredible goal. And then you got some guy in a booth somewhere saying, you got to go back and check that there was a foul. Well, the referee didn't see it initially. At this point, I don't think you need involvement.
4: And it happened at a World Cup. It set a precedent. It's been done now in MLS, other leagues.
2: And now everybody thinks in order to validate their job, they have to be in everybody's ear all the time. So they're going to have to fix that. Herman?
3: Yeah, no, I agree 100%. But I think, you know, at the same time, I need the human aspect is more relevant than all technology that can provide.
2: I agree.
3: So especially the our game soccer at the early development, don't spoil the kids or the youth growing up watching what VAR would decide, or you need to respect the authority of the ref. I think they need to invest more money in trying to teach kids and the youth players to respect the authority.
2: Yes.
3: Than go with the VAR and go with the, with technologies and statistics. I think that's second place for me.
2: Somewhere in Houston right now, somebody's teaching 9-year-olds how to play like Spain.
3: No. Well, I remember before the World Cup, I don't remember who said this, but, they were so upset. A former, I think Kun Agüero, was trying to say that he went to a couple of youth sessions here in the U.S. I think he lives part of his time in Miami now, and he was so impressed by what the coaches were trying to instill the kids at that early development. You know, as you said, they were trying to imitate how Spain plays. How can you? No, let them play. Let them play soccer.
2: Yeah, we can't lose the improvisation side of the game. That's the beauty of the game. It flows. People can make their own decisions. It's not a coach's game. Let's stop making it a coach's game. I can't stand when coaches are overly thinking like this. They think they're in, you know. Your work is done during the week. And on game day, if you've instilled your ideas, it'll come out on the canvas.
4: Well, and I think going back to that, and again, the human element, I mean, this thing with technology, it's an over-obsession. Where we're treating players like the robots, you know, and giving them instructions, and this is what you got to do. And again, I tie it back to Dynamo. We've lost all creativity. Guys like Aliyu Ibrahim and even the way they've used Ezequiel Ponce, Jack McGlynn, Bogish. I mean, it's all like, this is what the computer says you got to do. Do it this way. Instead of, listen, if you have an opportunity, take it. Use your imagination. The creativity of the game, I mean, that's what made us all fall in love with this sport. The creative
2: players.
4: That's
2: what made the current crop of Dynamo fans fall in love with Guillerme, because he's exciting, he's interesting, he's like Caitlin Clark is to basketball. We want to see players that push the tempo, take people on, make the game exciting. We don't want to see 20 passes back and forth and saying you managed the game and you didn't lose your team shape. It's a bore.
4: We want to see it.
2: It's a bore.
4: What Dwayne De Rosario did back in the day, a Brian Ching bicycle kick, those type of plays.
2: Mm-hmm. Absolutely. And I think there's a worry about that. And by the way, all this data, all of this stuff can be the amazing fallback position for coaches. You know.
4: Yeah.
2: No, I'm sorry. It's a great way to shirk responsibility and not be accountable for things is look at data and spew all that out. And by the way, now we have games that are being called, and all it is somebody who comes into the booth and they got 6 pages of data that they read off during the games. They take their eyes off the game now, and I'm speaking as a commentator. I'm not trying to throw people under the bus. But if you're just reading stuff off a piece of paper and it's data, data, data, data, and you're not analyzing and watching the game, you're doing a disservice to people.
4: Well, that's another story. I mean, it's the commentary and the way it's all been managed. I mean, it's you almost can't say anything negative, but that's...
2: It doesn't have to be negative. It can be just very fair criticism, which we don't have any of that in the media down here. I didn't see any follow-ups in this press conference with either Ben Olsen or Pat Onstad. All these questions are asked. You get a general back. Then you got to ask a follow-up. And you got to drill down and get them to say something, right? Like,
4: yeah. Well,
2: you can't just accept it all the time. We're never going to make it better. Okay, I think we have to go because producer extraordinaire Brian McDonald and AJ Russ say it's time to go. By the way, Brian is—he's gone over to the Evil Empire, Manchester City. Rodrigo, what's the nickname for Manchester City?
5: Qatari FC.
2: Wait, what's the nickname for Manchester City?
3: Citizens.
2: Huh? Yeah.
5: No, the fun nickname we have. Yeah.
4: Oil FC?
5: Qatari FC or something.
4: Are they Qatari?
3: Qatar FC.
5: No, that's
4: yeah, that's PSG.
5: PSG is Qatar FC.
2: What was the nickname for City? All right, Ken. Okay. All right. Well, anyway, they have a funny nickname. The Sky Blues, we'll call. But we have the citizens, Manchester City citizens, Space City citizens, supporters group. Okay. We'll take a break. Thank you, Herman. Hernan Fernandez
3: Moores,
2: Houston Chronicle. That's where you get his writing.
4: And La Voz de Houston.
2: And La Voz de Houston. And Victor Ariza, who's trying to take over my show here now.
4: Yeah, I don't know about
2: and
4: that.
2: That's okay. You might have to take it over if I drop. All right. We'll do it. We'll take a break. Coming back, we got our great friends here. Coming up next, Carlos and David, they're going to join me from the Fake Nine podcast. False Nine. Fake Nine or False? False Nine podcast. Same thing, though. I don't know. Should have been fake, maybe. That's kind of cool. False Nine Podcast, Carlos Leon, David Castro, next.
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0: 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Here's Glenn Davis.
2: Ah, this is an upbeat song. It's called Happy by the Rolling Stones. Keith Richards on vocals. I always liked it when Jagger backed him up. But he started taking a break in concert so that Richards would take the song on his own. Senate Avenue Brewing, award-winning craft beer. We're out here, 16,000 Dillard in Jersey Village. I don't think Andrew Mitchum has made it back yet. Amazing patio here. As the weather gets cooler, this is going to be a great place to hit the patio and also to come here and watch soccer matches or whatever sports you want to watch. They have monitors everywhere, so no matter where you're in this place, you're going to see them. So a big thank you to Senate Avenue Brewing here tonight. AJ back in studio. Brian out here engineering. We appreciate them very, very much. Okay, coming on the show now, Carlos León, David Castro from the False Nine podcast. Are you offended that I called it the Fake Nine
3: podcast? Not at all. Now I'm like thinking I should have gone with Fake Nine Pod. That was probably a lot better.
4: You can still rebrand it.
3: I can still rebrand it.
4: Yeah. Well,
2: save it for now. You got a good brand going.
3: I'll give you credit there, Glenn, for doing that.
2: Carlos, David, thanks for coming in. All right, so you heard the discussion. I'll start with you, Carlos. You heard the discussion about data. I personally think it's overused. I think it's a bit of a danger. What do you think?
3: Honestly, I agree with Victor. I think

0: Victor, I think it really does impact the flow and how the sport is operated by them. So.
1: And I think in the world game, we've seen people very critical of teams that are overdated and yeah. play robotically and don't play with the improvisation and the risk that I think is why we love the game. David, your thoughts?
2: Yeah, no, I think you're right. You're holding your players back. You're not allowing the player to think for himself.
0: No.
2: They're just being told, okay, you gotta do this. Make that run over there, but you gotta come back. Yes, you always have to come back. But you have to have that imagination, that beauty of the game, like, oh, look at what he did. I heard you mention something about Guilherme. You know, that is the game. That is what you wanna see. You wanna see someone that can do something special that, hey, fans are paying big bucks to come see something. Yeah. They're not coming to see, okay, we're another game. We already know what we're going to see. 20 minutes of this, 20 minutes of that, and then we go home with a draw.
0: And that's the thing. Like, you could tell, like, with the data, like, hey, you know, you have a 50% chance of beating your guy if you go this way. Just go with it. Make the player make the decision. I think that's why, back in your point, you said that's why so many people are infatuated with Guilherme because of his style. And I think that's what, you know, he has the freedom to do things like that. And that's why it's so exciting about seeing Guilherme.
1: Carlos Leon, David Castro joining us here at Senate Avenue Brewing in Jersey Village, the False Nine podcast. You heard some of the Dynamo conversation before tonight. I'm hoping they're going to have to do something to find goals in the playoffs.
0: Yeah.
1: Where do you sit, David, with the Dynamo, the season they've had, and project out for me how you think they can do in the playoffs, and could they run the table playing the way they currently do?
2: You know, I'm seeing the team going backwards. They had something good going, and I was liking what I was seeing for a little bit. But then all these transfers happened, and then you're breaking apart, you're taking apart the team. There are players that were, maybe they were not scoring, talking about specifically Ponce,
0: yeah.
2: but he was an essential part of the game. You know, he was, you know, drawing guys, maybe two guys, and you know, they're putting their eyes on him. That's opening spaces for others.
0: Yeah.
2: But now you have to figure out, okay, now who's going to take that spot, even though he wasn't scoring. That's still a problem, but who's going to take that spot? Now McGlynn is gone. Now who's going to take that spot? You know, it's like you're breaking the team apart in a very crucial moment when you're about to make it to the playoffs. Obviously, I think there's 11 games left. You have to be extremely bad to blow that out.
1: Yeah, they only need 10 points out of 33.
2: Exactly. Yeah. But I have seen that happen before in the Colombian League, where the team's like first place and they got complacent and all of a sudden start falling down, and then you barely made it, and then your off season, your postseason was horrible.
1: Well, tomorrow night the Dynamo will be in action right here in Houston. Who are they playing tomorrow night? Salt Lake is not having a great season either.
2: Yeah.
1: Speaking of a club that sells away a lot of their talent as well, that's another one.
2: Yeah.
1: Carlos, your thoughts, the same question on the season, where the projection could be. Now, obviously, Lyle Foster's a new signing from Burnley. He's one that we have to keep an eye on. They're going to hope Maguire and Bogush come good. I mean, there's a lot of possibility, also a lot of hoping.
0: Mm-hmm. That's actually what I was going to hit on. There's a lot of hope. Like David said, it almost seemed like a core group of players that were meshing together at the right time. And then suddenly after these transfers, like, can you replace a Jack McGlynn? Can you replace a Ponce? Yes, Ponce wasn't getting the goals that you wanted him to score, but he was drawing defenders one way and allowed the goals to happen, you know? Can the people that you signed do the same thing? And that's the hope. It feels like now it's the hope part as opposed to can you be sure that this is happening? Because it was happening quite consistently. But now it's like, well, let's hope that this can happen for us. Can this happen? On paper, it looks like it could happen, but it hasn't shown yet on the field, and I think that's what we're hoping for.
1: Okay, Pat Onstad, the sporting director, spoke out and is seemingly very, very happy about this transfer window. He reminded us all that we have to look at the whole transfer window. To me, it was a little bit of pom-pom waving. I think you have to do that as a sporting director and a

0: coach, you do have to remind people how hard you're working constantly, and all these other things, because these are your jobs and these are your livelihoods. I have no problem with that. Was that a transfer window that was overwhelmingly good, or where do you see it? Because they're very happy with it.
1: I mean, I'm glad they're happy. I don't think most people are happy because it
0: so why would the fan not be happy, you think?
1: Because there's no, I mean, you get rid of all these players. You're hoping, okay, there's going to be some money that was left over. We're looking for that player, the player that's going to make the impact to make the postseason. Who is going to be that guy? And we're all expecting, and time's going and going and going. All of a sudden, it's like the transfer window closed. And who came in? A guy from Burnley that's actually coming from an injury. So
0: he's coming from an injury, and he's had a loss of confidence. He did play 55 minutes in the beginning of the World Cup for South Africa at Azteca, right, against Mexico. He never saw the field again after that. He does have a very, if you look deeper into him, you will find out that he has had some severe confidence issues,
1: yep,
0: which even took him out of the game for a time period from a perspective of really, really struggling. Hopefully he's not struggling. We hear Pat Onson say, well, we hope he gets his career on track here in Houston. And I'm saying, bring in somebody who's going to help us. I mean, this is the year, David, to go and win the MLS Cup, because I don't think anybody's been overwhelmingly good outside of Nashville.
2: Yeah, I agree with that. I think that it's the changes. I think that they're looking at it as of, well, we're being aggressive, and that's something that I think most people haven't seen the Dynamo be aggressive. You know, I can't remember how – it's been a while since that anybody's really seen the Dynamo be aggressive, and I think that with these moves – I think in their mind, they're like, we're being aggressive and we're addressing some issues. But as I said before, I think it's yet to be seen on the field if it's going to happen. Yes, the transfer just happened. And I think we're, again, going back in circles, we're going back to being hopeful again. So, but I think in their mind, they're like, they're probably being now aggressive. But again, it's yet to be seen until it's actually meshing on the field. But if it was meshing, to me, it's like, if it was meshing before, why kind of fix something that isn't broke yet?
0: Yeah, you might have had promises to McGlynn to get him to Europe. I think that was pretty clear.
2: Yeah.
0: I don't think he was thriving in the current system because he was so far away from goal, you couldn't get him on his left foot. Mm-hmm. He was doing more closing of people down and trying to keep possession as opposed to getting near goal. And he was an exciting player for us when he was getting close to goal. The other thing I would just say is, you know, look, Lyle Foster may come in and score goals.
2: Yeah.
0: Let's hope so.
2: Yeah.
0: Let's hope so from that perspective. But, you know, the other piece, I think, is moving Lawrence and Ali a little bit higher up the field. David, really quickly, what's the biggest thing in your mind football-wise in the world right now?
1: Right now is the beginning of the Champions League.
2: Yes.
1: It's exciting, you know. It's something we get to always look forward to. And we get to go away from seeing maybe a boring game in the MLS to seeing something exciting. I'm hoping that changes here in the MLS. You know, there's a lot of good players and exciting players that are coming in, and I hope that continues to happen to just increase the excitement of the game in this country.
0: Yeah, more and more maybe investment in the future will be coming. By the way, the Dynamo sit about right in the middle of investment, but you heard Pat Onstad say that, you know, hey, we had a budget, which is, hey, the owner wasn't going to go more in on these so-called players that they may have really wanted and would have been first choices over a Lyle Foster. David, what's the biggest on your soccer mind right now?
2: You know, I'm going to agree with David over here. I think he's I watched the Real Madrid Inter Milan game today for the Champions League. And it was, you know, 2-1, and it was a good matchup.
0: A lot of mistakes.
2: That's true. A lot of mistakes, and it's kind of funny seeing the Mourinho system now as opposed to the Ancelotti like system, and then it was just kind of like seeing the Real Madrid players kind of just be exhausted towards by the 76th minute of the game. They were just exhausted. Yes, they were going back and forth, but it almost felt like the way they were playing, it could have been a little bit better. Like there was a particular instance where they had Mbappe, they had Vinny, and they had Jude Bellingham, like he had a good shot, missed it. Goalie was there. And then there was another moment when they could have scored, I think, another try. And then Brahim Davis, right?
1: Brahim Diaz.
2: Missed it. And it was like you had all the attack there, and then you pass it to Diaz, and then missed it. And
0: Real Madrid, 2-1 winners. And by the way, that was Mourinho, who had won the Champions League with Inter Milan at Real Madrid against his former club. Mm-hmm. All right, guys, quickly, David, tell us where we can get all the information on the False Nine podcast.
2: So right now it's False Nine Pod. Instagram account is at False Nine Pod. We're part of the Arisquina, network. Arisquina, as you know, run by, the great Jesus Ortiz, uplifts Latino voices, in sports, in just about any sports, you know, baseball, basketball, football right now with college football, and then, now with us with football. So it's a fantastic time being with them.
0: David, Carlos, thank you guys for making it out here tonight. We'll do it again sometime.
2: Oh,
0: thank
2: definitely.
0: You so much for being on the show and, ended it in big style for us today.
2: Appreciate it, man.
3: Thank you for having us.
0: Carlos León and David Castro, that finishes up here tonight at Senate Avenue Brewing. 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
12: Danny, did you ever donate that historic Alamo document you bought?
13: Yes, they came and picked it up a couple of weeks ago.
12: Were they excited to get it?
13: Clara, they were so excited that I got excited too. I was wiggling like a happy puppy.
12: Did they see any guns in your collection that they wanted to borrow?
13: They saw 14 other things they were really excited about. Said they had been looking for them for a long time.
12: Do they want to put them on display?
13: Absolutely. So I told them we would loan them whatever they wanted.
12: Good decision. Remember the Alamo, Danny.
13: Remember the Alamo, Clara.
12: And God bless Texas.
13: And God bless Texas.
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2: 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Here's Booker T and Brad Gilmore.
5: Welcome inside the Hall of Fame. I'm Booker T, six-time world champ, two-time Hall of Fame. We got my man Brad Gilmore here with me. As always, coming to you from ESPN 97.5. And guys, I told you I had a very, very special, special guest here inside the Hall of Fame with me. Hey, a fellow two-time Hall of Famer as well. Give it up for my man, the Nature Boy, Rick Flair. Hey, man, what's going on, dog? How you doing?
6: Hey, man, how are you, man? Just following you around.
5: Man, I want to thank you for giving me some time, man, more than anything. Man,
6: no
5: you
6: problem.
5: Are in the news today more than you have ever been, I think, Rick.
6: I know. And 90% of it on a positive note. Thing.
7: Nice change of pace.
6: Yeah, thank you.
5: That's what's crazy. As far as today's wrestling, man, I mean, you've been in this deal for over 50 years, man.
6: Yeah.
5: Give me your outlook, man, your outlook on the business from the beginning a little bit into now in the changes, perhaps.
6: Well, the biggest change, I mean, it's one word. The biggest change is, well, right now, it changed a lot in the last 10 years, but the biggest change from when I started was marketing.
5: Yeah.
6: I mean, you know, when I started out, I was driving 3,000 miles a week. I think Book did some of that too, right? And $50 a night.
5: Yeah.
6: And then all of a sudden Vince came around and said, why don't we just, I mean, it's even when I run the WCW Book, they didn't have a clue how to do marketing. I mean, we there's millions of dollars left on table that Vince is making now, or the WWF is making now, on us, that if WCW had a clue, the only guy that had any marketing was getting all the merchandise, and it cut of everybody else's merchandise was Hulk.
5: Yeah, he got a piece of mind.
6: Yeah, everything. You know, yeah, I look back at it now and say, how smart was he? Yeah. But he learned all that from Vince. I mean, Hulk's a smart guy too, but I mean, that's all came from Vince.
5: Right.
6: If Vince gets a small part of everything we get now, what's the difference?
5: Yeah. But you talk about the marketing. I had a chance, man, to, you know, just look on your Twitter account for a second, Rick. And I was just looking at some of the marketing ploys that you applied, you know, coming up through your days. When I watch you, Rick, I mean, even when I was a youngster watching you before I ever got into wrestling, you made me feel a certain way. You know, I didn't like this guy. This guy, you know, he seemed like he was better than everybody else. And I would have jumped your dog to beat the hell out of you.
6: Yeah.
5: Back in the Mid-South, coming through here and whatnot. But you made me feel a certain way. And when I was watching a lot of your clips, man, you really knew how to make the fans feel a certain way. And I think that was a huge marketing ploy back in the day for the professional wrestler, because we didn't have Twitter. We didn't have Instagram.
6: No, I know.
5: Media outlets that they have. Talk to me about that part of the business.
6: Much to my dismay, not now because I look at it, but basically everything I said I was doing, actually 99% of what I said I was doing. So it wasn't hard. I was really having fun. And once I got on a roll, I mean, I obviously, this is not an embellishment, because Beck Book has known me forever. I spent more money on clothes than I made. Thank God for credit cards. I mean, I tried to wear, you know, like I'm a big fan of First Take.
5: Yeah.
6: So I like Stephen A., right? Huge. And we're good friends. But what he spends on clothes a year reminds me of what me. I mean, I just tried to have a different suit every week for TV. He has something different on every damn day. I mean, but it stands out. I mean, it just does. I mean, When Book walks in all tricked out, man, and Book is one of these guys with that great physique, he doesn't have to do that. But when you got as far as me being, I was physically gifted in terms of being healthy, but I was no Adonis by any means, right? So I just played off the strengths of what I knew I was good at. And people didn't like me bragging about my clothes. They didn't like me bragging about my cars. And most of all, they didn't like me bragging about my women. And that ain't a work. But to follow what Book said, there are more kids right now making money because of their social media than their talent. It's absolute insanity. I mean, social media can make or break anybody.
5: Yeah.
6: And they got kids now making millions of dollars that couldn't even walk in a damn ring with me and Book. I swear to God. They couldn't wrestle 30 minutes if they had to. Much less, every day. Does that make sense? Not every other day, every day.
5: But think about the ones that, could manage the two. Cause I think about social media and I say it's the best thing in the world. And it's the worst thing in the world at the same time, especially from our business perspective. But I say the kid, like a MJF, he's been able to manage still being a heel, still being, vilified, throughout this social media world. And I just want to give him a little props there just because he's.
6: Well, I'm a big fan too.
5: Yeah, because he's been different. He's been unique. One thing about you, Rick, I remember, man, this is, I call it a nature-ism. I remember,
6: I've heard that before.
5: I'm serious. I remember back in the day, man, it was such a man thing. It was such a grown up thing. It was an adult thing. I remember you cutting a promo one night, in WCW and you said, I can't remember who you was working or what you were doing that night, but you said after it's all over with, I'm going to Rupert's. And man, all of the ladies showed up
6: at Rupert's.
5: And I had so much fun. I was just piggybacking. That's what made wrestling so real and so special back then because it was as real as, talk to me about, having that style and being able to bring that to the fold, that realism to professional.
6: Well, believe it or not, it wasn't a work because, Marriott should have cut me like a hell of a deal, like Rolex should have a long time ago. But I actually, there was a time in which Book and I both experienced, thank God, when it wasn't a guy's soap opera. I mean, when we were the Beatles, man, we pull up, and when I would say, when we had that Crockett Cup, and this was before Book, but we had that Crockett Cup when I was wrestling Wyndham, and it was our matches and that. And I'd say we'd be next door at the Marriott, 18 to 28, no boyfriends, no husbands. They were there. My wife would say, "What are you always talking about the Marriott for?" I said, they give us free rooms. Where'd you? Well, where's your wedding ring? Well, it kills my gimmick. I can't wear a wedding ring. I mean, and I wonder why I've been married four times.
5: Oh my God. Man.
6: No, I lived that gimmick. I mean, that four horse and shit was real, man. We were me, Arn, only. I mean, it's a miracle that Arn and I, we almost lost Barry, so, but by the way, he's doing very well.
5: Yeah.
6: But, he's doing much better. But when we were traveling around with JJ, we'd go out on that Great American Bash, that 46-day, everyday tour.
5: God.
6: We'd start in Philadelphia or Baltimore, right, where we were both very strong then and very competitive with the WWE, and go all the way to California that last week. We'd check into the Tropicana. I'd give the guy $500 to hold the chairs for us. We'd go from Vegas to Albuquerque and back, party all night long. Vegas to Frisco, back, party all night long. On the private jet, right? Vegas to L.A., back all night long. Frisco, back all night long. And then we'd fly home and catch one more in Kansas City. I can remember one time I was looking on the plane. I was looking at this thing. I go, God, I'm pinching myself. I don't feel myself. I was having such an anxiety attack. And I had to wrestle Brody. Oh, God. Somebody slapped me around. But we were sold out every damn night. You know, and it was insanity. But it was the War Games, and with any number of different guys, or me and me in them, or me in a singles match for the world title. And man, it was a check by your name, and me, I didn't care. I cut myself every night anyway. But Dusty put a check by your name, because a lot of guys didn't like cutting themselves every damn night, right? But the War Games. What are you going to do? You're going to get killed by Mike Hextram when he makes the comeback anyway. That was the rib making Mike the last one come in. My God. Mike was brutal.
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8: Danny, did you ever donate that historic Alamo document you bought?
9: Yes, they came and picked it up a couple of weeks ago.
8: Were they excited to get it?
9: Clara, they were so excited that I got excited too. 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
8: Did they see any guns in your collection that they wanted to borrow?
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8: 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Remember the Alamo, Danny.
9: Remember the Alamo, Clara.
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9: And God bless Texas.
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6: I tell you, Rick, you talk about the fun, man. And, man, I tell you, man, I always say this business has been a lot of fun. I tell you, it's been like so much fun, man. I didn't get into it for the fun. I got into it for the money. Yeah. I wanted to make some money. I was a kid who came from humble beginnings, and I found something. I said, man, I'm going to hold on to this. They're going to have to kick me out this party.
7: Yeah.
6: Yeah. You know what I'm saying? I'll say I'm sticking around as long as I can. But I tell you, I sacrificed a lot, man. I sacrificed a lot. Because in this business, man, like you say, it's a grind.
7: It's
6: lonely at the top. It really is. People don't understand that. It's lonely at the top. You got to be able to entertain yourself when you literally give up everything to do something you love. I was reading one of your quotes, and it's real. It says, everyone wants to be on top, but very few are willing to put in the work day in and day out. Talk to me about that quote for a second.
7: Well, I have help with my social media. I'm not going to sit here and tell you I'm a rocket scientist.
6: Oh, no, but that's a true quote, man.
7: No, I know, because the person that works for me has studied my life and my career. But it's like, yeah, I mean, you know, and thank God Booker got married a little bit later in life. He didn't get married young. Because I got married when I was 21 years old, and when I took off of my career, I mean, my wife didn't know. I didn't come home. And we never had an argument. I just wasn't home. And she said, I can't live like this. You know, you're never here. I mean, you get home at 2 o'clock in the morning. She's made food for you. You get up in the morning, you work out, you leave at 3 o'clock the next day. And then sometimes you're gone 3 days at a time. Then when I became the world champion, I mean, there were times, guys, when I didn't go home for 3 or 4 months at a time. And when I did go home, it was to Crockett's territory, and I worked every night. I didn't go home for a week vacation. And like I was telling someone the other day, if I was wrestling the Von Erichs, which, you know, Book knows a lot about, I had to leave on Christmas Eve. So I wasn't home Christmas Eve. I wasn't home Christmas Day. Same thing if I was wrestling Carlos down in Puerto Rico. They wanted you down there. They wanted you there, you know, for the Three Kings Day. Now, Puerto Rico, I always had a good time, but you talk about me, even the wildest guys in the world aren't getting out of the house on Christmas Eve. So I'm by myself there. And then I'm by myself at the damn, Hyatt at the hotel, at the airport at DFW. And then it is a lonely night. And back then there was no cell phones and FaceTiming and shit like that. So you're trying to figure it out. Then just look for the positive of the next day. that also, though, like weeks when I went to Florida for a week, I didn't go to bed for a week. I had so much fun in Florida. I mean, you know, we didn't want to work the Florida territory, man. Good Lord. I don't have a bad memory about the state of Florida. And the Carolinas. Yeah. My wife would say, well, it's only 90 miles to Greensboro. Why are you spending the night? Oh, I don't know. Having a party. You want to celebrate your memory. So loud. 90 miles. We didn't go home. None of us. Are you kidding me? That was the party, man. After Starcade. Woo-woo.
6: Oh, man. You sacrifice a lot, man. I don't even have to ask the question, would you do it all over again? Because I think the answer would be yeah.
7: It would be yes. But I definitely, looking back, my documentary brought back so many memories of things I probably did wrong.
6: Yeah.
7: But it's 90% on. I mean, a lot of it, I just didn't have a choice. When you were the traveling world champion, I figured this out the other day, and I had to have somebody that's no real knowledgeable in the business to look at it. So 1 year I wrestled 454 times, in the 83, I want to say.
6: Wow.
7: And of those, 360 of them were hour matches.
6: Wow.
7: And in 86, I wrestled Ricky Morton 9 hours in 1 week, 2 weeks in a row. Every day of the week, twice on Saturday, twice on Sunday, which book knows we did double shots. And then it sold out. So they go, oh, let's bring it back around and do it 90 minutes. So we went like 60 and then we did the finish. Does that make sense? You couldn't just go out and advertise 90 minutes and go 30 minutes. So we did like 60 or 2 or 3 minutes and then we had a finish. But that's a lot of wrestling. And I mean, my hat's off to Ricky Morton because, you know, I used to beat the shit out of him, man. And Morton, I mean, he let me chop him as hard as I could. But he fought back. Ricky's a hell of a hand.
6: Oh,
7: it's like Steamboat. I used to hit Steamboat as hard as I possibly could. Because guys like Wahoo were hitting me as hard as he could. I learned a long way. Jack Mulligan slapped me one time so hard, working an angle. He almost broke my jaw. I thought I cracked my vertebrae in my neck.
6: It had a certain feel back then.
7: I mean, yeah, it was. It was a lot different than now.
6: I mean, you look at the matches with you and Harley and you and Dusty.
7: Yeah.
6: But all of those matches to me have, you know, one thing in common. You know, I don't remember a whole lot about the move sets or anything like that, but it felt so real to me watching it. I knew I wanted to. That's what I wanted. I wanted to be a part of that. I wanted people to remember me. I always said, when I was coming up, I said, man, I want my name to be, you know, to ring with the greats, like, you know, the Nick Bockwinkles, you know, the Ric Flair and the Steamboats. I see Brad want to get in there and ask a question. Go ahead.
0: Well, I wanted to go off of something that you just said, Rick, about wrestling Ricky Morton for 9 hours a week.
7: 9 hours in 1 week. Yeah.
0: 9 hours in 1 week. I guess my question on that is, to be able to put together that amount of wrestling in a single week, you cannot do it like the guys do it today where they sit and they call pretty much the whole match in the back, right? That's a lot of going out there and feeling the crowd.
7: We never talked about it.
0: I mean, so how do you, I guess for people who are listening, for guys coming up in the business, if you're going to go a 60-minute match without calling it in the back, like what advice would you give to the guys today? Like how do you do that?
7: Well, I'm Book and I talk about this. Well, we have not maybe in the last couple of years, but here's the deal. Even with today, right? They spend all day rehearsing, which, you know, God bless them. They're all making money. That's an important thing, but you can never predict how the crowd is going to react. And that's why you can't memorize. I could never ever go out with the idea that this was going to take place. I mean, obviously, I knew I was going to be the bad guy, right? That was for sure. But you can't go out there and you just can't go out there and as Book, we can't. I'm never cracking on the business today. It's just where they get it's a routine, and they to me, they over rehearse it. And the great ones today, and I'm gonna throw my daughter right into that role. She has learned how to, because one day they like her, one day they don't. That's an unusual situation in this business today. You've got to learn when to, you know, just change it enough so that you're getting the reaction you hopefully want. Because it's so easy to turn the channel now. I mean, that's the biggest enemy. Mm-hmm. Hey, I don't like this bullshit. Boom. And that's why it's hard to put on a long match that is going to sustain the viewers. You know what I mean?
8: Yeah.
7: I mean, I'll be honest with you. I thought Rhonda and the girl,
0: Raquel Rodriguez.
7: Well, I thought they had a hell of a match in the night before Ashley got there. Oh my God. You talk about physical, and I didn't know, I knew Rhonda, and endurance is no problem, but, that lady, say it again.
0: Raquel Rodriguez.
7: Well, yeah, that was the first time I'd met her, and I just wanted to compliment her. They put on a hell of a match. It looked real, and brother, they were bumping the shit out of each other, and Raquel's in damn good shape. They almost went 25 minutes, Book. You saw it, right?
8: It's that one. I missed that, man. I've been doing this NXT stuff, so.
7: Oh, yeah. You got a real job. I don't.
8: No.
7: Hey, the one thing you know about me is I'm going to be somewhere with it looks like this, but it's going to have Mick alternate at 5 o'clock. That's the one thing you know for sure about me. No, but Raquel Rodriguez and Ronda, they tore it down. I mean, they really did.
8: Well,
7: and it showed.
8: I mean, to piggyback off which Brad just asked to you, Rick, I put myself in that same position for a second, because I remember when I was coming up, I got a chance to wrestle with Steamboat. And I knew history you and Steamboat had. I wrestled with Steamboat in Germany, right? And we wrestled 20 minutes. And I did not.
7: I was on that tour with you.
8: I did not say one word, and Steve chopped me up and sent me off. And all I had to do was just listen. But he told me, when I had the keys, and if I didn't know how to drive, trust me, he was going to take those keys away from me.
7: Yeah.
8: So I was driving when he gave them to me. And, I remember, getting a chance to, Henning and, got a chance to work with Savage, but I got a chance to work with Ric Flair in Center Stage, and this was a highlight for me. And I was always wondering, why was I getting a chance to work with, the legends of the business, I was like, man, this has got to be a reason. Something's happening here. I would always go home thinking that. And I remember getting in the ring with you. And the only thing we had was I knew I was getting a figure four leg lock. That's it. That's the only thing I knew in the match. And during that match, I learned so much in such little time. It was like job training. I remember at one point, Rick, you was putting your hand up to me like this. And you did. Okay, I know what that means. Go ahead. Let me and the instinct. I learned so much from watching Ric Flair as far as being able to talk just like you and I are talking right now.
7: Yeah.
8: In the middle of that ring in front of 20, 30, 50, 100,000
7: people. He and I didn't talk at all. Book and I never talked about a match. We went to Denver one night. I blew up so bad in the first 5 minutes. I said, Book. I said, man, grab a hold of here, man. I got to catch my head. You remember that? That mile high shit. I don't know how those damn hockey players we go in there one day and football, it's got to be an advantage for the home team.
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15: What you know about rolling down in the deep?
8: When I remember working with Triple H.
7: Yeah.
8: And you, Rick, you take the best backdrops in the world, okay? I used to love watching how you used to float over and take that backdrop.
7: Guys don't even take them anymore.
8: Exactly my point. I was working with Triple H one day, and he went to throw me off, and he called backdrop, and I held on to that rope so hard.
7: A lot of guys don't like taking backdrops, man.
8: My point is you got to be able to speak up.
7: Yeah.
8: You got to be able to. I was talking to a kid just a couple of days ago, and he was asking me the same question as far as how do I ask, how do I, you know, speak up when it's something I don't want to do in the ring?
7: Yeah.
8: And I say, and he was trying to give me a scenario how to do it. And I go, there is no scenario. You just got to say, hey,
7: I don't do it.
8: You know, but these kids today, they are willing to try anything because they want to be the next Ric Flair.
7: Yeah.
8: The next
7: Ric Flair. I'm not saying I couldn't do it. I mean, obviously I've been in ladder matches and that was Edge, but Edge did all the work. I just took the bumps. I can always take the bumps. When I'm in a match like that, I don't do anything to anybody because I don't know how to do it. I wouldn't even push Edge over in the ladder when I had that match with him because I didn't want responsible for him not being able to catch the rope and end up on the damn guardrail. I said, you give me anything you want. And I mean, I really enjoyed it. I had fun with them. And it's something I can say I did. And then I did it with Matt Hardy. And I said, I'm going to take, they wanted me to get out early. And I said, I looked around the wrestling room. I said, Matt, you're the only guy here I trust. So I let him suplex me off the top of the ladder, you know, but that's just another bump.
8: Yeah.
7: Bumps are easy to take.
8: Yeah.
7: It's when you're giving these guys, I mean, I can remember and God is not talking bad about Ivan, one of my best friends. But back in the 70s, Ivan Koloff gave me just a regular, not a German, regular, right? I landed on the back of my head. I can still remember it. And because of one really bad one like that, I didn't get ultimately hurt real bad. I actually for a little while sat down and guys wanted to give it to me. I mean, I took it, but I didn't jump up like I used to and go, that makes sense?
8: Yeah.
7: Because once you have one bad one like that, then you start thinking. And I mean, I took a lot of what I call control bumps, where I had, like, I would, when Sting would press me, I knew Sting could do it. Luger would press me. I mean, I had Steamboat press on me. I knew the guys that could do it and the guys that couldn't. But everybody wanted to try. That makes sense?
8: Yeah.
7: And I mean, and you give yourself to them, but man, if they don't put you down right, it's no fun.
8: Well, that's what I was just, I was observing something just a couple mm-hmm. of weeks ago, and something happened, and I made a comment on it, and it was about somebody, you know, being a little bit more safe. And I got ate up on social media about it. And that's what I'm talking about. For me, I always was a guy that was wanting to make sure that whoever I was working with was going to get home safe. Now, we was going to go out there and beat each other up. There's no way you can go out and work with Harley Race and it don't get stiff. Yeah. You know what I mean? But you guys, like you said, everything was a controlled violence. It was a controlled.
7: Yeah.
8: Everything.
7: It was solid, but it was controlled.
8: Exactly my point.
7: Yeah.
8: And today's,
7: And by the way, just I have to jump in because Booker will like this. If Harley Race walked into the locker room today, and I don't give a what guy, name a guy in the roster, Harley would go, listen to every word I say and don't open your mouth or the match will be over before it's supposed to be. And you went at his pace.
8: Trust me, if you listened,
7: he was the real world champion.
8: He was going to have a good match if you just listened, though.
7: Yeah. But if you didn't listen, you were. I told you.
8: Is it the difference, you think, back in the day, we was working for our fans. And today, I think the wrestlers are working for their followers.
7: Being social media.
8: Yeah.
0: Yeah.
7: Yeah.
8: Yeah.
7: I think they're cute when they go off. When they go off cue, they think they're cute. Oh, I did something cute.
8: And the reason
7: I say up on the back. I mean,
8: the reason I say that is because, you know, we work for the fans. I remember Dusty always talked about, you know, the promo and what the promo
7: is.
8: And, you know, the person you're working with, you know, the town, you know, you're going to be working in, you know, the arena that you're going to be working at, you know what I mean? And why the hell are we having this fight? You know what I mean?
7: People
8: come into that arena. And today seemed like
7: he was special too, man.
8: Oh, he was special. I learned so much.
7: You talk about charisma. You know where he got all that from? Thunderbolt Patterson.
8: Wow.
7: Did you ever hear Thunderbolt talk?
8: Oh, yeah, most definitely.
7: Oh, my God. Yeah. Look at Thunderbolt and listen to Dusty. We all learn from someone. Thunderbolt, he was a talking son of a bitch, man. I mean, unbelievable. I can remember. Can I interrupt for 1 minute, right?
8: Yeah, go ahead.
7: You know, Thunderbolt was a little out there, but he was a talented guy, and he was over in the Carolinas like nobody. But he didn't like to bleed. So the Andersons, but Gene Anderson held him down one night and said, Bolt, sorry I got to do this to you. He took the blade and cut Bolt. And you would have thought that he was going to the ER. He was screaming. Ah! I mean, this is a guy who's the most charismatic guy in the world. A man and a half. I mean, Bolt was a man. But man, times are just different, you know. I mean,
8: I hated bleeding too. I bled once.
7: Yeah,
8: my whole career. And after that, I used to make an excuse every time it came up. After that, I would say, man, the blood looked better on the white guys.
7: Yeah. Hey, You know, they had me cut Sheldon Benjamin one night too. I said, Sheldon, hold still.
8: You know, the hold honest thing, you know, I mean, Abdullah, he did it good in Diva.
7: Yeah. Abdullah, for all of oh my guys, are you kidding?
8: I think Diva was trying to end up looking like Abdullah.
7: Yeah. I know. Oh, God. I used to travel the Caribbean with Abdullah. He was a trip, man.
8: Oh, man.
7: Talk about some blood. It would be me and Abdullah against Carlos Colon and somebody else over. You talk about some blood. Carlos could bleed too, man. God, man. I mean, the ring, you couldn't recognize the ring cover.
8: Both of those guys. That's what wrestling back then, it was different. I know everything has evolved. You know, that's just the way life is. Life is about.
7: You know, he lost a leg to diabetes.
8: I know it. I know. Yeah. He lost both.
7: Oh, I didn't know that. Wow.
8: The business is hard. Business is rough. I always talk about, that always have been the hardest part.
7: Yeah.
8: About this business, you know, having friends, having guys that we've gone through the trenches with in those wars. Yeah. Of course, Rick, the golden age, you know, like I said, the golden age of wrestling is well behind us, but you are that one guy that, you know, still are, you know, jet flying, limousine ride, you know, kid stealing, wheeling, dealing, son of a gun.
7: And this time I can afford to do it.
8: Hey, look. You got to fake it to make it, man.
7: Look, I'm happy to report that all my credit cards are working.
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0: were saying about you. I mean, were you, what was kind of going through your mind? Like, were you worried about what people were going to say? Were you excited to see what people were going to say? Cause that's, cause I know Booker, you had to go through that with your doc. Yeah, like, you didn't know what people were going to say. So for you, Rick, what was your kind of thought process on that?
1: Well, God, I'm thrilled. I mean, there's any, we all can go like, you know, we're wrestling. We're all telling ourselves we're the greatest of all time, right? But when you hear people talk about you in that light, and especially for some reason, I have a big crossover demographic appeal, which I'm very proud of.

0: put that in there. And they go, we wanted to show people to see what you were up against. But it actually pissed me off. It brought me back because it was such a bad time in life for him. Book knows. Book and I talk about it all the time.
1: Yeah.
0: How he got away with murder. But I mean, I'm not going to talk about him anymore, but I was very happy with it. And, you know what the best part of it for me was? I don't want to get emotional, but some of those pictures of my son, I have never seen. I mean, I was there obviously for him, right? But my wife, I've never seen him. Ashley's mom and Reed's mom. So she gave him to the company they made. I had never seen him. Wow. Little wrestling ones and that. And I cried during that. But I mean, at the end of the day, I was happy and I felt like everybody was very, very fair with me. You know, Bruce Prichard said, I didn't get over in the WWE. I didn't. In 91. No one knew who the fuck I was. And that's probably why, if you look at it, people ask me the question, why didn't wrestle Hogan at WrestleMania? I've heard a thousand different reasons. I didn't give a shit, but you think we drew money everywhere, but on the West Coast, I died. And we didn't sell out Madison Square Garden. They didn't know who I was. I was the guy that the NWA was so far removed from any recognition on cable TV was very weak. Or the Turner Saturation when I got there in 90 or 91, right? But I mean, it was still, for me, it was just getting away from Jim Herd and I'm traveling with Ted DiBiase, Kurt, the Road Warriors. I mean, working with Hulk, and we sold out a lot of buildings. Don't misunderstand me, but they expected everything to be more than sold out. And I think at that time, because of all that going on with the steroid trial and all that, I think that they were strapped for cash. That means they had to be spent a lot of money in defense of that deal. So, but it didn't matter. I'm the first. Bruce didn't make me mad. People would say to me, aren't you mad at Bruce Prichard? I just saw him the other day. I said, you didn't have to say it quite as loud and clear, did you? But number two, I never thought I was going up to be the number one guy. I already knew it was Hogan.
2: Oh,
0: I just wanted to get the hell out of the WCW. And now it's another, I wish I'd never come back.
1: Rick, I never told you. We've never really talked about it or anything like that. That kid, Reed, that kid used to love me, man.
0: Oh, I know he did. He did.
1: I don't know if you knew that or how much you knew.
0: I know. Are you kidding? He loved the gimmick. He loved it.
1: Followed me everywhere.
0: He followed you around like you owed him money. I know.
1: I swear he was like my kid, man.
0: Yeah. He loved Booker. He loved the Nasty Boys.
1: I swear, man.
0: Yeah.
1: You know, I miss that kid, man.
0: He thought, oh God, me too, man. It'll be 10 years, in March, huh? Time flies, huh?
1: Yeah.
0: It about killed me, guys. I'm not sure.
1: Oh, I know it. I already know.
0: Yeah, I know. But I mean, aside from being sick 5 years ago, that I never drank so much in my entire life.
1: I know it. I know it.
0: I was there with you.
1: I was there with you.
0: Yeah, and I'll be honest with you, I can't apologize for that because I didn't know what else to do. Either drink or kill myself.
1: Because his
0: mom blamed it on me because he was on my watch. And the truth was, he was on my watch. But I mean, I let him out of my sight for 2 hours to go buy some Nike tennis shoes. He loved, right? The only time he was out of my sight and somehow between in the 2 hours, he got hooked up and that. Because we were sitting there, I was watching Villanova play somebody in the NCAA finals, Del Frisco's. He left with Wendy. Wendy went to bed. I came back, knocked on the door. What was happening, I was buying a new home and I had just moved out of this real tricked out apartment I had. And I just bought a new house. So I was staying at the Residence Inn in the suite. And I was there for 2 months. So that's why I was at that hotel. And, I went back in to check on him and there he was. You know, and I've seen him like it 1,000 times. I mean, I wish I could say I'm embellishing. I've seen him like it 100 times.
1: Yeah.
0: But it seems like 1,000. So I just put him in bed, I was so mad. I mean, it's so spot on, so real.

0: know, I got up in the morning, went over and met my daughter, which she talks about in the documentary. And I said, I don't even know whether I should take him to WrestleMania. That's why he came back from Japan. And she said, Dad, you know, you got this thing about kicking it with a curb. That's overrated to that statement. You just can't kick your kid to the curb.
1: Yeah.
0: And have him die somewhere you don't know where he is, right? So I was told that 1,000 times. You should have kicked him to the curb. You would have learned, right? Really? So, I went back, opened the door, and man, this same exact medical team that had been there 5 times. Guys, he had been airlifted from a small hospital in Charlotte to the big one. They're talking about this young man in the hospital. Think about this. The last time he was on life support, he was on life support 4 different times before he died. The last time his oxygen level was 42 for 12 hours.
1: Wow.
0: The doctor called me in. He said, you will call the family in because if he wakes up, he'll be brain dead. So now, I've already died there. I think I left and got a 6-pack right there. Because I got to go back to the family room and tell everybody what's going on. So that was really hard. And then he woke up and there's not a damn thing wrong with him.
1: Wow.
0: It's like he just sat up and went, what's going on? And I looked at him and the doctor looked at me and went, he actually pulled me aside. He said, I've never seen anything like this in my entire life.
1: Wow.
0: He shouldn't be able to think, much less be normal.
1: Wow.
0: Time before that, life support, he woke up, he couldn't use his right leg for 6 months. So, I mean, these are stories I haven't told, I haven't shared with anybody.
1: Wow.
0: But since the subject's coming up.
1: I appreciate
0: it. We've been through some shit. I mean, I put him in rehab. I mean, here's how slick he was, book. I've never told this story. So he's in Sierra, Tucson, right? And Eddie DiBartolo, right?
1: Yeah.
0: His daughter was there. So Beth asked his mom and asked to go to visit him, and he's having lunch with her, the four of them. So Beth calls me and said, he's met a friend there. I go, okay. So how is this? My wheels are already turning. He's slick.
1: Yeah.
0: It's my kid, okay? So from there, he's supposed to fly. I buy him a ticket and all this, U.S. Air, I'll get it all set up. He's supposed to fly from there to Denver to go to another rehab center where they climb mountains and all that to help him rehab his leg and all that, right? Okay, it's called, I can't think of it, Sierra Tucson was in Tucson. I can't think of the name of the one in Denver, but, and then, you know, the funny thing was, it's not cost effective because he had not signed the WWE contract. So this is all, and these guys don't take credit cards, just cash. So, you know, we're talking about 60 grand a pop. So, I get a phone call from my friend, the airline said, Reed didn't make the flight. I said, what do you mean he didn't make the flight? He didn't show up for the flight. Cause I'm tracking him. I'm a professional tracker at this point. I got a private eye checking him out. And, thank God, John Collins, I call him Rambo. so I can't find him for 2 days. Now I think, oh my God, he's killing me. He went and shacked up at the Marriott with the chick for 2 days. he just walked out, shacked up with the chick for 2 days, and then called me and said, Dad, I missed my plane. I said, oh, no shit.
1: Where you are, right?
0: Where are you? And then he showed up, got in the plane and went. But I mean,
1: wow.
0: Yeah, that's a lot, right?
1: Yeah, man, it is. It's hard, man. No,
0: I mean, I can laugh about it now, but it wasn't funny back then, man.
1: I tell you,
0: when I found out, when I realized how bad it was,
1: that
0: all he ever wanted to wear was my dad's Rolex watch. And so Beth said, we're not giving it to him. He'll do something. I said, well, never. He wanted that Rolex watch so bad. So finally I talked Beth into giving it to him. And I couldn't find him for 5 days. And there's nothing worse than not being able to find your child. I mean, you watch these shows on TV, right?
1: Yeah.
0: You know, this guy that worked for me kicked down the door of a place, you know, off duty, the cop, off duty cop. And there he was. The watch was gone. He sold the watch to buy drugs.
2: God.
0: That's when I knew we had a problem.
1: Yeah.
0: That's bad. In heroin is not, it's not an addiction. It's a disease.
1: Yeah.
0: It just is. I mean, that's basically what resolved that the doctor kept telling me. But then you spend 4 years, you know, trying to figure out how to forgive yourself.
1: Yeah, yeah, yeah.
0: And the spouse, it's your fault. I mean, I had to live with that. Yeah. That's when I went, they put me in rehab and the guy goes, what? So I finally, at rehab, I didn't want to share what was bothering me. Finally, one day I just read the text you sent me and I went, oh my God, no wonder you're drinking. Yeah.
1: Yeah.
0: Still drinking.
1: Hey man, I can.
0: No, after seeing that, I mean, it's almost like I had to relive it again. It's that close.
1: I mean, just to share with you, I can feel somewhat what you're going through, Rick, because, you know, unlike you, I mean, I didn't lose my son the way you lost your son. I mean, but, you know, I don't know if you remember me bringing my son around in WCW back in the day. 35 now. And,
0: Your son's still living, right?
1: Yeah, but.
0: Oh yeah, gosh.
1: But I lost him too. He ended up doing the same thing I did, when I was coming up, you know, getting locked up and, he's got like 30 years, you know, and,
0: he is now?
1: Yeah, yeah. And,
0: he's serving time now?
1: Yeah, yeah.
0: I didn't know that. Fuck, I'm sorry, man.
1: It was in my documentary, that they did on A&E. I mean, I could talk about it. Because, you know, when you're out there on the road, you think you're doing the right thing. And then my son, he had to walk in my footsteps. He had to, you know, live up to that. I'm sure it was tough. I'm sure it was tough. And I still talk to him. I'm still supporting him now. But trust me, I know exactly, you know,
0: it's hard. Trying to walk in the footsteps of somebody that's all he wanted.

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2: Brian's texting us during the show asking us stupid questions. Does he not know we're on the air? Do I not roast people whenever they call me during our showtime? Like, why would you call somebody when you know they're on the air? And I'll give the benefit of the doubt. Most people that call me don't know when I'm on the air. My mother. My aunt. Brian knows darn well what time we're on the air.
3: Hey,
2: well, why is he texting us during our radio show when he's off?
3: He wants to know what we did.
2: Unbelievable. That is unacceptable behavior by Brian. Brian has a way of interrupting us when he's not even here. It's his superpower.
3: That's big talent.
2: His superpower is that he can interrupt us even when he's not here.
3: Yeah.
2: It is amazing. Somebody's literally... I'm going to answer this one, actually. What's going on?
4: Hey, buddy.
2: Hey, how you doing?
4: Hey, he said he... I'm listening to you.
2: I'm talking to you.
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0: Nato, a huge sausage, not like Damaris. So don't even try to compare us. From kickoff to last call, Nick's Place does it right. Since 1993, we party every night. Nick's Place, Nick's Place. Rocky Ridge, Westheimer. 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
1: You know, and Houston had a 5-0 lead entering the sixth inning. The Phillies had a potential tying run on second base with no outs in the bottom of the ninth. So they held on to that victory to get it done 6-5. Christian Walker, you heard that home run. He was 2-for-3 on the day with that home run, 3 RBI. One of 7 players with 25 homers in each of the last 5 seasons. Turn our attention to the Pirates and the White Sox. O'Neill Cruz for Pittsburgh did this.
2: The pitch. Cruz lines one sharply to center. Peters started in, now goes back on it. It thuds off the top of the wall, and Lau is in. Reynolds trailing him will score. It's a two-run double for O'Neill Cruz. Pirates up 3-0. Nobody out here in the first.
3: Nothing can stop me. I'm all the way up.
0: Sports Radio 93.7, The Fan on the call there. The Pirates beat the White Sox tonight 9-3.
1: And for that, Pittsburgh is one win shy of having a 500 or better overall record in September or later for the first time since 2018 when they finished 82-79, but they missed the playoffs. It's the eighth game this season where all 9 batters in the starting lineup recorded a hit. Most in Major League Baseball this season, ties their most in a single season over the last 50 years. Not too bad there, Emmett, over the last 50 years, huh?
0: Not too bad at all. So that loss there, it gets the White Sox lead to only 2 now with the Guardians right on their tail.
1: And Pittsburgh scored 5 of their 9 runs in the first inning, third time scoring 5-plus runs in the first inning this season. Just a terrible feeling, right? When you give up 5 in the first inning, it's like, man, it's going to be one of these games. This is the kind of night I'm in for, already giving up 5. Right. Like, you can just imagine how that rolls out. But, again, Pittsburgh gets the 9-3 victory over the White Sox. He's Emmett Golden. I'm Q Myers. Sports Center All Night is coming up next here on ESPN Radio, the all-new ESPN app, SiriusXM Channel 80, and tune in.
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14: 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Aaron Judge makes his long-awaited return.
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16: 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A home run.
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19: 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Every now and then we get a day in sports where there's just an underlying theme. 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
1: Number two.
2: Arizona with a fourth straight win by a total of 5 runs. Tuesday in the 11th against Kansas City. Arizona Sports 98.7.
3: Runner at third, one out. We're tied at 3 in the 11th. Here's the pitch. Breaking ball. That'll do a job. Fly ball right center field. It is down for a base hit. Oh, Rafe missed it. Gurriel gets the second. Now he'll round and dig for third. The throw by Witt is not in time. Defensive mistakes by the Royals cost them the lead and perhaps a second run.
1: Number one.
2: Brewers and Cubs also went extras, ending in the final at bat. WTMJ.
4: So Cole Armstrong shaded toward left center. Suzuki still playing kind of a traditional right fielder. First pitch to Lara. And it.
5: Down the left field line. That's a base hit. The Brewers walk off the Cubs and they win this series here in Milwaukee.
2: That's how it ends. SportsCenter All Night continues. It's ESPN Radio.
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1: 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Aaron Judge makes his long-awaited return.
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0: September for the first time since 2018. Angels, a 6-1 win over the Red Sox, who have a 5-game win streak come to an end. Angels' first win over Boston this season. They do it with the 6-1 win. 6-1 was the score of the second set. We'll update you on the fifth next. 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
2: 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Aaron Judge makes his long-awaited return.
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13: 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Aaron Judge makes his long-awaited return.
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18: 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He's right.

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0: been quarterback needy teams on the open market willing to pay this versus use draft capital for a quarterback. It's just definitely the right move for them. In other words, if you pay a quarterback $55 million a year or more, those quarterbacks are Patrick Mahomes, Josh Allen, Dak Prescott, Jordan Love, Joe Burrow, Matthew Stafford, are the quarterbacks that on an annual average value make the same or more. Every one of those are paid to win a Super Bowl. So is he now. Can he do it?
1: Well, I mean, listen, the Tampa Bay Buccaneers started out a house of fire at the beginning of last year, right? Like, they played really good ball. People forget they went on the road in Seattle and won, right? And the Seattle Seahawks are the reigning defending champs. Like, they won in a shootout. So it's not as if they don't have the talent to do so. They started out the season 5-1 before everything fell apart, everybody got hurt. So can they do it? Sure. But there's a lot of competition in the NFC. And I think that's what's going to make it difficult for them to be able to get through that gauntlet, considering what Baker Mayfield as a quarterback is as a quarterback relative to those other teams. And I think that he has to be more of a driving force for his team to win a title than Sam Darnold had to be for the Seattle Seahawks last year.
0: Would it surprise you if they still use the first-round draft pick on a quarterback this year?
1: Yes.
0: Not me. I think it's actually set up perfectly for that to happen. Hot Mess coming up next. We're on Sportsmanlike, presented by Progressive.
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6: Remember the Alamo, Clara.
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0: Nato, a huge sausage, not like Damaris. 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

0: because we all know how I feel about plain cheese pizza in adults. But
1: wait, what?
0: I asked Pat Costello before I dove in on the pizza. I said, "What's up with the pizza?" He said, "It's solid.
2: It's a solid part pizza."
0: And he was absolutely right.
3: Wait, what's your beef with plain cheese?
0: I just think that's for children.
3: I love plain cheese.
1: Okay. Me too.
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3: We should have gone that route.
0: Absolutely.
1: Did you have any fries and ranch smalls?
3: Yeah.
1: I noticed.
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0: Renato, a huge sausage, not like Damaris, so don't even try to compare us. From kickoff to last call, Nick's Place does it right. 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
2: Good Wednesday morning, everybody. John and Lance, along with Dell, for the next 3 hours here on ESPN 97.5. We got a lot to talk about. He gets fired, and maybe the guy he picked up was pretty damn good. Dalton Varsho with a big, big night. And if it's not for him, the Astros probably aren't going to the playoffs. Okay, let's just put it that way. Dalton Varsho with a three-hit night last night.
3: He's been as good as advertised, and he really wasn't advertised.
2: He wasn't advertised much, not much, no. But he came through last night in a big way, and the Astros take care of that business, taking care of business. The Rangers won as well, so you got a two-game lead. The Rangers got the Mariners these two. I never root for the Mariners, but I'm rooting for the Mariners over the next two games. They got two afternoon games with the Mariners. Mariners are seven back, so you don't worry about them.
3: Don't really try much anymore. They really
2: have packed it.
3: I mean, the Rangers beat the brakes off of them. Rangers will sweep them. They're a bunch of losers.
2: I'm with you on that one. They are a bunch of
3: losers. The Mariners are a bunch of losers. Yep. They are. They're not even competitive.
2: No. 67-78. And it's just bad. That's just bad. And they play bad baseball. Bad, bad baseball. This is the last series the Rangers have with the West, which is a good thing because the whole division's a bunch of losers. They're done with the division after this. The Astros still got a lot with the West. They finished down the stretch with the Mariners for two and the Angels for four, or the Athletics rather for four. So they still got business to take care of. They took care of the business last night. Once again, Hayden Wesneski, he was pretty good. He was pretty damn good. He gave up a couple of runs, but the Astros were staked to a big 5-0 lead. Back came Trey Turner with the 2-run homer, got him to within 5-3, and then they get to it. Ended up 6-4 Astros with the win. Six innings and three earned runs. Another quality start. He gave up the home run, but otherwise, Hayden Wesneski has been pretty damn good. He's been pretty.
3: All you want is, all you can ask for is quality start. Yeah. You ate up six innings because this has become a big deal now, is getting some innings for your bullpen. It's become a really big deal. If you can get six innings and just shave it down to three innings needed, or, if you're on the road and you're not playing well, it's eight innings. If it's a close game and you go six innings, then it's only, two innings. Because they don't have to hit in the bottom of the ninth, the home team. But it's kind of a big deal at this stage of the season. The bullpen has thrown plenty. Everyone's bullpen's thrown plenty because that's how baseball works now. Is you go as hard as you can and hope for four and a third, four and two thirds. Not that unusual anymore. 5 2/3, great job. You really did a great job. Six innings? What is this, a marathon, man?
2: Yeah.
3: This is incredible.
2: That was crazy.
3: So that's why Peter Lambert, now Hayden Wesneski, is a really big deal to eat up those innings. So, and quality start just means you went six and gave up three or less. And in this day and age, in this economy, you'll take it.
2: It was, Josh Hader has been, he's got a .89 ERA. 24 saves on the season. Gave up a run last night. He hasn't been, though, the dominant strikeout guy. This month he's got 4 innings and 5 strikeouts. Last month, 14 and a third with 15 strikeouts. The month before, 9 innings and 12 strikeouts, which is better. 13 innings and 21 strikeouts to start the season. So Josh has been good, really good. And he's got a .89, and he doesn't blow any saves. So I really am not. I'm not saying anything.
3: Okay, you're just looking at his strikeout per nine is down this.
2: Yeah,
3: in the month of September.
2: In last month too.
3: Okay.
2: Yeah, I mean,
3: if you can get it 10, what is it? It's over 10 though, right?
2: It's
3: 10 per nine. Is it over that? I mean, that's still pretty good.
2: He's got 53 strikeouts. And 11 walks. He's a 5-1 guy.
3: I'm waiting to All right. So now what's the
2: Waiting for the
3: yeah, what's his issue again?
2: No, there's no issue. He's got a .89. I just am used to Josh Hader being dominant with the he throws a lot of sliders now as opposed to just trying to overpower you with fastballs. And, you know, and he gets a lot of flyouts. He's got a lot of flyouts.
3: Yeah.
2: Yeah. So
3: which is, you don't, you know, you'd rather not have.
2: You're right. Exactly. He had a stretch, was it a couple of years ago?
3: Yeah, I mean, where strikeouts he was giving per nine is still 11.8.
2: This season? 11.8? Yeah. And it's been, but again, well, he started out fantastic. 13 innings and 21 strikeouts.
3: Yeah.
2: Yeah. So that was, that month was great.
4: John's just being Lane Kiffin at halftime.
3: I know. He's just yelling. He's so mad with a 31-3 lead.
2: We have Mike Elko here. See, when things are when things are going really well, then you gotta make sure that we don't get too comfortable.
3: Right.
2: Right?
3: Right.
2: That's what Mike Elko told.
3: You go the opposite way of wherever the emotion is.
2: That's right. I'm opposite the emotion.
3: So we think he's having a good year. You think he's having a bad year.
2: I didn't say that. I not exactly said that. But, what I'm saying.
3: All right. You're actually right. This is something to be concerned about. This is the lowest strikeout per nine of his entire career.
2: Hmm.
3: Not even, actually by a lot.
2: Really?
3: Yeah, it's a little weird. Last year was the lowest. His rookie year, how many innings? His rookie year was 12.8 in 2017. In 2025 with the Astros, so far with the Astros, it's been 13.3 in 2024, 13 in 2025, 11.8 in 2026. Steadily coming down.
2: See?
3: With San Diego, it's 13.6. With Milwaukee, it was 15.6, 15.6, 14.7, 16.4, 15.8. Wow. Actually, that's a big difference.
2: Yeah. To 11?
3: Yes, he is in a lot of trouble.
2: Yeah. I didn't say.
3: I'm just saying. You can tell.
2: That. No, but I'm just saying. That's what I'm used to.
3: No, his
2: I'm
3: strikeout per nine is legitimately down. Yeah. It is down from where it usually. I mean, he's never been in the 12s except his rookie year, and he's in the 11s this year. So, yeah, I don't know. Maybe just learning to pitch a little differently. He's getting a little older.
2: See, with your human eyes, sometimes you can see things and don't even, you know. I'm just used to him being a lot more. I don't think he uses his fastball if you look at his,
3: Now, his opponent's OPS, his OOPS is also the lowest by a long shot for his whole career. 350 this year. That's literally last year's 574, the year before 591, the year before that 508, 737, 698, 421, 562, 591, like 484. He's 350.
2: Yeah.
3: Opponent's OPS this year. Yeah. 350.
2: They do hit a lot of fly
3: Tim
2: balls.
3: Tim Bogart
2: off
3: hit
2: of
3: better
2: him,
3: than that.
2: Yeah, right.
3: Chaz at the end had a higher OPS.
2: Jake
3: has never had an OPS that low.
2: So why we gotta pick on guys? Opponents, you all immediately go to Tim Bogart.
3: Opponent's batting average, 117, lowest of his career.
2: Yeah.
3: So the strikeout per nine's lowest of his career, but so are these opponent's batting average, which makes sense kind of around baseball. It's come way down, but the OPS is like way, way down for him. So, and he's allowed one home run all year long.
2: And was it last year or the year before, I think it was, where
3: he's allowed four RBIs all year long.
2: All year. Yeah.
3: What?
2: But what was it, the year before where he gave up a bunch of home runs? Maybe his first year here. I think it was his first year here he gave up a bunch of home runs.
3: Hasn't hit a batter for his entire season. It'd be the first time of his entire career if that happens.
2: Really?
3: Yeah.
2: He's putting together some pretty strong numbers.
3: I think
2: he's throwing more sliders than ever.
3: It's his lowest pitches per batter faced of his career.
2: Mm.
3: So, I mean, these are career.
2: Again, if you don't have a lot of strikeouts, if they are putting bat on ball, it's going to be less pitches.
3: Yeah, no, yeah. That's true.
2: Mm-hmm.
3: That's true.
2: Yep.
3: I mean, 11.8 is still good. It's just low by his standards.
2: Right, right. So, you know, with your human eyes, you can get perceptions of stuff. We got the NFL season starts today.
3: Mm-hmm.
2: You know, I went through and we got to go through all the games this weekend. It was some of the lines we haven't even looked at them are eye opening and what can happen here. Some good football games that we need to go through today. Like you said, we're going to have Mike Elko at 8:00.
3: Mm-hmm.
2: All right. Dell is a hater. You're an Aggie hater, right? I mean, we've heard you. Oh, well, how many points did they score in the playoff
4: game? I'm not an Aggie hater for pointing out they've had an issue scoring touchdowns in games that matter at home over the last couple seasons.
2: At least the last season.
4: Well, even against Texas, they didn't score an offensive touchdown in that game.
2: Last year, right?
4: No, 2 years ago when they had a chance to go to the SEC title game.
2: And they didn't score a touchdown.
4: They didn't score an offensive touchdown. They scored a defense.
2: Yeah, but this is a totally different team.
4: Well, the same quarterback is there.
2: Yeah, but right. But a totally
4: and the same team. Coach is there.
2: But a totally different team.
4: Yeah, they have a new OC because Colin Klein's now at Kansas State.
2: Right. And he was, you know, he got that Kansas State offense then going.
4: Well, we'll see.
2: Where the quarterback takes the ball and then a couple of hops.
4: That shuffle that he used to do and then pick a lane and just run quarterback power. Right. Yeah. I remember that. Yeah.
2: I called it the two hopper.
4: Yeah. I was like, it's an interesting way to get started. Yeah.
2: It is. And it was. That was Colin Klein. For those of you who don't know what we're talking about, you're probably young. But, that happened. He used to just, like it was a little league game, like a Pop Warner game where they snap it to the quarterback and he just picks a hole.
3: He wasn't a dual threat quarterback. He was a run quarterback.
2: That's all.
3: That's why whenever you're like, Colin Klein is the play caller. What? Are we sure?
2: Yeah.
3: Are we sure in today's football, Colin Klein is going to be calling plays?
2: Yeah.
3: There's only so much midline option he can run.
2: By the way, did y'all see Taylor Heinicke get his number retired by Old Dominion?
3: Yes, I saw it. It looked like something right out of a country club. It looked like he had a sweater tied around his neck and his little beautiful blonde wife is staring into his eyes.
2: That was the whole thing.
3: It's Stepford wife.
2: Forget the Ole Miss girl. Holy crap. Yeah. Taylor Heinicke is living a good life. Holy. And that, if anybody looks at you like that, like she was looking at him, you won in life.
3: I swear to you, it really looked like it was right out of a country club. Yeah. Like they were announcing he was the club champ or something.
2: Well, I mean, it looked like, man, the beautiful people are all here today. It's just a great day to be at Old Dominion. Anyway, LSU has decided we ain't fighting this fight no more. Boy, the SEC came in.
3: The afternoon before, it was literally they were gearing up for a bigger fight. Like they were going to pick a bigger fight. And something, you know, isn't this interesting that the NCAA, these are quietly, when other teams have stepped in, Nebraska said, we're not playing Texas Tech ever again. Georgia, we're not ever going to play Texas Tech.
2: No.
3: Texas Tech folded up. I don't know if they folded up, Sorsby folded up. They didn't like the heat. I mean, they did not like the heat. They melted, and Sorsby went bye-bye. He's not playing college football. And Texas Tech went bye-bye. They said, nope, we're not doing this. Now Lane Kiffin tries to start a fight with the SEC. Dr. Cogslaughter was on with this SEC guy and said they were going to have their judges who were the best judges.
2: Yeah.
3: The really good judge.
2: Well, didn't his wife pose for the woman with the blind justice?
3: Yeah, the blind justice was, his mom did that.
2: That judge.
3: And he was born
2: mom.
3: Into justice.
2: Right.
3: Into blind justice. Right. And so that, obviously you're going to get the right call there.
2: Mm-hmm.
3: But as LSU didn't want that fight. I mean, ultimately, when you realize you're fighting against an entire conference plus, and there's that much money on the line, you don't want to, like, you can act like, oh, go screw yourself. Even Lane Kiffin, the ultimate GFY head coach. Because if there's a head coach who's saying GFY to everyone, it's Lane Kiffin. And even he realized, this is not the fight I need to fight. Not for Daquan Wright. This isn't a quarterback. Not for Xavier Harris, who, by the way, is both of those guys can play. They would have helped LSU. But he's not. If it's not for a quarterback, he ain't doing it. And Texas Tech had a quarterback, and they wouldn't do it. So I think it gets really, once you start dealing with everybody at the playground hates you, it's apparently a lot to deal with.
2: Yeah. I mean, the SEC did file suit and they were going to vote to expel LSU. Listen, it was wrong from the start. We see other teams like.
3: Yeah. This is kind of bothering me. Mm-hmm. Like, well, no, the difference, and Willie Fritz said, the difference, you said, is that the difference? He said, yeah, it's a difference. Like Stephon Johnson, these guys who were undrafted and made it to a mini camp, they made it to a tryout.
2: It's a tryout.
3: They made it to a tryout.
2: It was a tryout.
3: But really, that's the difference is you made it to a tryout versus.
2: Yeah, well,
3: camp.
2: You signed a contract and you were in mini camp.
3: Yeah, well.
2: I mean, you were in training camp.
3: Yeah, training camp versus a tryout.
2: Yeah.
3: Okay, I guess.
2: Yeah, that's a big difference, I think.
3: What is the difference?
2: Well, Well, first of all, it was just because for these you got money. 50 year.
3: You got some money, I guess.
2: Yeah, you did get money.
3: That's the only difference I can see is you didn't make a team. You were there longer. You got a check.
2: You got a chance. You got a chance to, right. The other guys didn't. And, well, I still.
3: Well, the other guys did because they got a tryout.
2: So I still.
3: You tried to, you thought coffee wasn't going to defeat you this morning. It did. And it's defeated you.
2: I still feel like that Daquan and, Xavier, they did get screwed on this deal.
3: They did, you
2: said? They did feel it. I do feel like. Because those other guys, you know, they went, because they weren't good enough to go to training camp, they get to go back to college and they get to play this year and get paid this year. Those guys were good enough to get to training camp, but not good enough to make the teams. And they come back and they can't play. But just because we were better
3: than
2: them.
3: They were better.
2: Just because we were better than those same guys, than those guys that were in the same situation as us, we get penalized.
3: Yeah, I don't see it really any different. Like, I don't think any of them should be allowed to. However, I think it should be moving forward and not, I don't think it should be, you know, yeah, I'm sorry. You know, we're so worried about anyone getting screwed ever.
2: Yeah.
3: We're so worried about, unless it's Jose Altuve and then people don't care about that, but. Everyone's so, I don't want to, I mean, sometimes, I'm sorry, the blue came in 22. I'm sorry that everyone in a 26 draft who's got Cole Hudson and Stephon Johnson, Ghost Rouser, Xavier Harris, I'm sorry, you guys just aren't, you know, we're going to start this year. Your class is the one that doesn't get to do it. We made this decision, you know, we made the decision after you. Mm-hmm. I'm sorry, this is the start point. Like, you know, but it's not fair to them. What, they got a billion COVID years. What are y'all talking about?
2: Yeah, right.
3: Every one of those guys had additional COVID years. So no, it's actually okay. It's, no, we don't want to hurt them. Well, but they got it and they should get it too. What about the 21s? What about, guys, it's okay. Stop trying to be Captain Save-A-Player all the time.
2: Mm-hmm.
3: It should start like none of them should have played or all of them should get a play.
2: Well, there's so much money now.
3: I kind of do feel like, this is a little strange that U of H and Texas and all these other schools have players that will play because they didn't get further along because they weren't good enough. But the ones that were good enough, but not good enough to make it, well,
2: they
3: you're in the same spot.
2: For being better.
3: They were, but Daquan Wright was out of, he was done. He had played 4 years. He was done. What's the difference between him and Cole Hudson? Just one went further?
2: Yeah.
3: Just one got a that's check right. to be in the camp.
2: That's right.
3: That's the only difference. See, that to me is like, if you're going to be captain, save a player, then save all of them.
2: Yeah.
3: Right. It's just, I just think it's just wildly inconsistent.
2: It really is.
3: And I don't care I'd rather none of them played, honestly.
2: Right. No, if you were done, you went to a camp, whatever it is.
3: And I'm not for Lane Kiffin getting
2: wins. You're
3: done.
2: That's how it's always been.
3: Yeah.
2: All right. 713-780-3776, but LSU is off the hook. They're not going to get kicked out of the SEC now. So congratulations to LSU for actually staying in your conference. I am talking about, oh my gosh. Do you think I had any Coors Lights yesterday?
3: I know you did. I know for a fact you did. And you were drinking bottles, not cans.
2: Right. I was drinking the brown. I love the brown bottle.
3: I saw you with your, had your cooler and it was not.
2: It wasn't.
3: It was not empty. It was.
2: It wasn't manly either. I don't know where Chad got that.
3: Well, I didn't see it. I just saw it was full of.
2: Yeah,
3: full
2: it was
3: of bottles.
2: Some kind of a carry bag or something, and we made it a cooler, and we were at our fantasy draft last night, and we had us a good time. A good time was had by all, and listen, it was cold, clean, crisp, and it was refreshing. It was the best fantasy draft ever because I was refreshed. I felt like I was refreshed all night. I mean, I said some things that probably you thought, hey, he's really refreshed tonight, didn't you? So here's the thing is I'm all about that life. I want you to be about that life. 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
2: Well, speaking of Coors Light, Todd and I are going to be at Nick's place today. We got our shows there. Noon. It's after your show, right?
4: Noon to six.
2: Who's doing the noon show?
4: It might be Will Kunkel. I'll look it up.
2: Okay.
3: Yeah, probably.
2: Probably. We're going to be there from noon until 6 at Nick's place today to kick off the NFL season. And we'll be giving away Coors Lights at Nick's place today, starting at about 3:00. So if you're in the neighborhood and you want some free Coors Lights, and who doesn't?
4: Got a correction. It'll be the bullpen guys out there from 12 to 3.
2: Okay. The bullpen is going to be out
3: there. Oh, okay. Yeah.
2: Okay. All right. And so, we'll be there about 3. The bullpen guys will be there noon. And then, Jeremy and Joe will be there from 3 to 6. And we'll be there. I'll be there yelling at them probably, from the bar. You know, just screaming stuff at them for no reason. Because I don't know why I do that, but that just happens sometimes.
3: We fully expected that.
2: Yeah. And so that'll be fun. We're kicking off the football season at Nick's place today. and free Coors Lights. So come on out and hang out with us today. A couple of things before we get to that CJ thing. The tennis yesterday may never have been better.
3: Wouldn't know. It was too late.
2: It was ridiculous.
3: Alcaraz, did they have a power outage like at Florida State? How in the hell did Alcaraz versus
2: Ben Shelton
3: get started that late? That's Eastern time.
2: Because the match before them was 9 hours.
3: I wouldn't know. We didn't have TV. We didn't have TV on in the fantasy auction I was doing.
2: No, we didn't, because it's a slum. Well, I don't know why we're doing it in the slums like that. But okay.
3: Well, so you have and actually this has actually happened in the past where you've had super long matches and the next match lasts. This isn't the first time the US Open has gone very late, but you have a headliner a relative headliner. I mean, you got Alcaraz and you got the American, one of the Taylor Fritz is probably the best, and then Ben Shelton is second best.
2: Well, here comes Tiafoe.
3: And Ben Shelton, well, I'm talking about American. Mm. And then Ben Shelton beats Alcaraz. And that's what happened last night. Ben Shelton.
2: Yeah, Tiafoe's from America too. Thank you.
3: Tiafoe?
2: Yeah.
3: Isn't he French?
2: No, he's America. Okay.
3: He is?
2: Yeah. Very much so. And he beat another American, Alex Mickelson.
3: Oh, wow. Yeah. Francis Tiafoe.
2: Yeah. Right. He spells his name funny. Francis.
3: Well, no. Yeah. I think. Was he not? Okay.
2: No, he's American.
3: I always thought he was a French.
2: He's not a Frenchie. Goodness gracious. Give America some credit. Hey, we're playing some tennis now.
3: Okay. Tiafoe, yeah. Tiafoe's right there. I mean, it's still Fritz and Shelton, but then Tiafoe. At least for the season.
2: He's playing great, though, his last couple matches. He came back from down two sets, and he was about to lose the third, fought back, won that.
3: He was born in Maryland.
2: Won the fifth.
3: He was born in Maryland.
2: Yeah.
3: I'm just putting Tiafoe on France.
2: Well,
3: probably Tiafoe.
2: Don't forget the French. There was some French influence in America back in the 1700s. So.
3: Well, yeah. I don't think he is going to be involved in any of that.
2: Well, you don't know.
3: Well, I do, if you want me to go to his lineage and his parents.
2: Mm-hmm. You don't know.
3: They are, yeah. Mm-hmm. They're immigrants of Sierra Leone. So they are, his father immigrated to the U.S.
2: In the 1700s?
3: His father immigrated in 1993, not the
2: 1700s. Not the 1700s.
3: And he began working as a day laborer on a construction crew.
2: Oh, wow.
3: Mm-hmm. That built a but junior
2: you
3: tennis.
2: You know a lot about him. Now that he's not French
3: yeah,
2: anymore.
3: Yeah, now like, that he's not French man, anymore. Now that he's American.
2: Yeah, right.
3: Now that he got a citizenship.
2: Mm-hmm.
3: Apparently he's had it forever.
2: But we had four guys in the quarters.
3: He lives in your hood, Chicago, Illinois.
2: He does?
3: No, I'm lying. He lives in Orlando, terrible. Florida. Yeah.
2: Of course he does. He doesn't live in Chicago to play tennis.
3: Tennis player.
2: Nobody plays tennis in Chicago.
3: You know what? Go outside and hit a couple balls around. It's 32 degrees here in May. Yeah.
2: Right. Right. No. We're not doing that. Anyway, it was great tennis yesterday. Alcaraz out.
3: Alcaraz out.
2: Ben Shelton.
3: Holy cats. He's got a real shot of winning now.
2: Yeah.
3: The U.S. have a real, I mean, good luck beating, who is it? Zverev? Who's rolling through everyone right now?
2: No, Zverev is looking good.
3: Yeah, he's been rolling through everyone.
2: Yeah. Well, we don't know anything about it, but.
3: Well,
2: but
3: I've watched some women's tennis.
2: I watched
3: the
2: Tiafoe yesterday. It was great.
3: I've watched some women's tennis.
2: Yeah. There's just one reason for that. Because Five Star gives you winners. That's why.
3: Yeah.
2: By the way, when is Five Star? Is he on Fridays at what time?
3: He is on Fridays at
2: 9:30 or 15?
3: No, 9:30.
2: Well, we gotta have Beat the Limo guy too. People want.
3: We'll have him at 9:15.
2: 9:15.
3: Yeah, 9:15. Or 9:10. We probably need to do it earlier.
2: Yeah. Right. Anyway, so you guys got to keep on listening for that. You can win four tickets to a game along with the limo ride there and back, courtesy of Warehouse Live. So yeah, that'll be at 9:15. Well, 15 minutes will be enough. 9:15 every Friday. So you guys got to stay tuned for that. And a reminder that, you know, all you can eat ribs on Saturdays at Damaris Barbecue. Great place to watch your college football. Get your college football on and get your ribs on. They're delicious. Delicious. So make sure that you got different kinds too. You can get the sweet, you can get the original whatever sauce you want, and you can get baby back or you can get what's the other kind of ribs? Not baby back. Whatever.
3: St. Louis?
2: Is that what they are? I know the longer ones.
3: St. Louis style, baby. Yeah,
2: whatever they are. Anyway, you got your choice of that. So we got that going on. All right, this CJ thing is getting, with Baker Mayfield signing, it's actually a 4-year, $205 million deal, 50, 50, 50, and 55.
3: Mm-hmm.
2: So it is disturbing. A lot of people are like, well, now CJ got to get his bag. Well, you know, it's not – now I think that's a starting – that's at least the starting point.
3: Yeah.
2: Because there is zero chance that they're going to take less than Baker Mayfield.
3: Well, and it doesn't matter if you think CJ's worth it. It's really irrelevant. Yeah. I mean, this is an economics thing where what is the market value? And the market value was just reset for Tier 2 quarterbacks. I don't even know if Baker's a Tier 2 quarterback, but – the market, that's the problem, is quarterbacks are getting paid. They're all getting paid similar money, even though they're very dissimilar in their abilities. Like Josh Allen and Lamar, guys who've won MVPs, right? Or guys of Joe Burrow, although we give Joe Burrow a lot of credit, even though he's injured a lot. But, you know, the high end, Matthew Stafford, the high end quarterbacks don't really make that much more than Baker Mayfield now. That's dumb. Yeah. That wouldn't happen. You know, in basketball, it happens. In baseball, it would never happen.
2: Mm-hmm.
3: In baseball, you don't make what Otani makes. Like,
2: I don't know. Kyle Tucker's right there.
3: Yeah, but just because you're next
2: and
3: up.
2: But
3: he's been a really good player during his career.
2: Yeah, but not Otani.
3: No, but Otani makes what, 70, 80 million?
2: 70.
3: Yeah. I mean, Kyle was shorter term.
2: No, actually, when by the time he gets it, it's like 46. No, seriously.
3: How long?
2: That's what they decided. It was with how much depreciation there will be over the 10-year period.
3: Well, he chose to do that so he could cheat, so that they could cheat,
2: so they could cheat.
3: They could cheat. But I just know this: Baker Mayfield getting $55 million a year has completely altered that second tier 2.5, maybe 2.5. It's just altered what it is. So now, David Mulgeta, the agent, has said, okay. 55 starting point. And we will not take less, but more than likely they won't even take that. So if you think the deal's getting done, only if the Texans are willing to hit 60 million. If they're willing to hit 60 million, I'll bet you they'll do a 4-year deal tacked on to, you know, they'll do a 4-year deal with more guaranteed money than Baker Mayfield, a $240 million deal with maybe, he's going to shoot for probably $190 million guaranteed, and that's after this contract and the next contract. Let's remember, CJ's under contract 2 more years, like literal rookie contract for 2 more years. Now, this is what we were talking about, though. If you, and I brought this up last week, I asked you, do you think CJ Stroud is going to be a Texan? And you said yes.
2: Yes.
3: If you believe he's going to be a Texan, every year you wait, all you're doing, if he even plays just average football, which 19 touchdowns and 8 interceptions last year, 213 yards passing per game.
2: He took care of the ball in the regular season.
3: It's very, well, I mean.
2: No, he did. He was one of the best in the league.
3: Eight interceptions to 19 touchdowns, yeah, is not great.
2: No, his interception rate was like one of the best in the league.
3: Okay.
2: Yeah.
3: Yeah, I mean. Okay, it's, to me, that's not great, 8 interceptions in terms of the amount of passes he throws, but that's fine. His touchdown interception was the worst of his career. He's average. He's an average guy, is what he is. Relative to the best quarterbacks, he's not in the top 8 to 10. If you're not in the top 8 to 10, then you're in average territory. Once you get to about, you know, 12 to 18, that's average, and the rest of them are replacement level.
2: Turnover rate last year. Caleb Williams was the best at 1.2%. Justin Fields, 1.32. Aaron Rodgers, 1.46.
3: Aaron's always
2: Jackson
3: well.
2: Dart, 1.52. Jalen
3: Jackson
2: Hurts,
3: Dart was,
2: 1.52. Jordan Love, 1.58. Michael Penix, 1.61. CJ, 1.62. And now, like, J.J. McCarthy was 4.56.
3: We don't care. J.J. wasn't even a full-time guy.
2: Shadour was 4.3.
3: Wait. You're going with the worst of the worst.
2: Sam Darnold was 3.71.
3: Yeah, Sam was higher.
2: And then none in the postseason. See, it would be fine with me if CJ would have been higher turnover rate in the regular season and great in the postseason.
3: Right. We'd be looking
2: at Sam Darnold.
3: We'd be looking at a probable Super Bowl appearance.
2: Yeah. Yeah.
3: Yeah, but CJ's going to make more than Sam Darnold, though.
2: Yeah.
3: Sam's in the 40s.
2: It took Sam longer.
3: Sam's in the 40s.
2: Yeah.
3: Sam's in the 40s. So, I mean, CJ per year.
2: Well, if Sam has another big year, they probably give them, they
3: well, so the, well, the point is that with an average season, if he plays like, this is kind of your nightmare, because if he play, let's say he has another 19 touchdown, 8 interception season, miss a couple more games due to injury, whatever they are. Let's say he does the exact same thing. And regardless, let's say he gets to an AFC championship game, plays okay, whatever the case may be. Or let's say he doesn't and gets beat even in the first round. It doesn't change anything. CJ's price tag is going to be higher than Baker Mayfield's. So every year that you wait, all you're doing is pushing a number up. And I understand that if we're looking at it and we're trying to create a valuation based on play and performance, it's lower, but it's lower for most of these guys. Baker Mayfield sucked in the second half of the season.
2: Yeah.
3: Baker sucked in the second half of the season. He just got $55
2: million. It's so hard, though, to find a guy that you actually can call a decent quarterback.
3: Yeah, it's really, these quarterbacks are making money just for being a quarterback.
2: I was watching Evan Washburn this morning. We'll continue this on the other side because we're behind. But there's a lot to talk about. If you want to get in, you're more than welcome. 713-780-3776.
3: If
2: you're
3: a CJ
2: truther or you're a CJ hater, you're more than welcome.
3: Every year I'm just a CJ. I think this show's just honest about CJ. But if you're being a realist, you also have to understand that CJ is going to get paid over $55 million a year. That's the rate. For Baker just reset the rate for an average to slightly above average quarterback.
2: Yep.
3: And I swear to God, your guy, David Mulgeta, is not going to start at $55 million.
2: Zero chance. 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
16: Danny, did you ever donate that historic Alamo document you bought?
17: Yes, they came and picked it up a couple of weeks ago.
16: Were they excited to get it?
17: Clara, they were so excited that I got excited too. I was wiggling like a happy puppy.
16: Did they see any guns in your collection that they wanted to borrow?
17: They saw 14 other things they were really excited about. 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
16: Do they want to put them on display?
17: Absolutely. So I told them we would loan them whatever they wanted.
16: Good decision. Remember the Alamo, Danny.
17: Remember the Alamo, Clara.
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2: 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I did that. That's what I did.
3: Yep. Yeah, we're tied in late. We had our fantasy football auction, and it's funny. At one point, how about this? If you're a sports talk listener, it's me, and it's John, and it's Sean Pendergast, and it's Adam Wexler. And this is a league I put together the very first year started radio, and I had some listeners. And John didn't play fantasy football back then. Fantasy football wasn't as big when we first started in 97.
2: I played.
3: It was more niche.
2: Originally, and then I left.
3: You were there the first year?
2: I was there first year.
3: Oh, I didn't even remember that. Yeah. At SRO?
2: Yeah.
3: Oh, I didn't even remember that. Mm-hmm.
2: But I left the league.
3: And oh, okay. Back. Yeah. So it was, and we got listeners like Pat O'Neill, Tony Pratt, guys that they were young guys, and we all started early, and they were listeners of the show. Pendergast was a listener, and he was, you know, called Jim Rome. He wasn't in radio. And, a lot of those, Chris Solis is a friend of mine. I took Chris Callahan, who's in another league that we were with him, say, I'm starting a league on the radio thing, and we started an auction league, which, I just thought it sounded fun. And then I said, hey, Sean, you want to help me organize the league? Well, over time, Sean's kind of taken it over, to which I was very happy with, because he does a lot of work on that. And we've had Dennis Lindsay, who was with the Rockets, became the GM of the Utah Jazz. Dennis was in it a couple of years.
2: He brought Shoe.
3: We had Daryl Morey come in for 1 year, and then he was out. We have had one felony charge. I think the guy ended up getting reduced.
2: A lot of divorces,
3: one heart attack, a felony that was, that guy ended up leaving the league after the felony, although he stayed out of jail. We had a jeweler in there. Our guy Kaloge came in and then had to go back to New York again. Went back. So we've had a lot of, it's been a long, long league. We were going through all the, different places we've had our mock drafts. And, so yesterday, it's, Michael P. Davis, our very first producer.
2: Rusty was our first.
3: Well, Rusty was a board op.
2: Yeah.
3: Michael was the producer of the show.
2: That's true.
3: And, he was our very first producer.
2: Off the window.
3: Yeah, that's a whole different one. I got pissed off at him because he'd come back with, we sent him down and like, hey, can you get us breakfast? And yeah, and he was really passive aggressive against me for some reason. So he comes back. This can't be real. He comes back. We would get, this is just so much. This is no wonder I gained so much weight early on there. I would get a bagel with cream cheese and we'd get these 32 ounce like Cokes. I wouldn't even drink a Diet Coke. And we would get, and every, like, it just more and more cream cheese would be on this thing. And I started realizing he's asking for extra, like he's doing this to be passive aggressive. There's probably a full inch of cream cheese between the two halves of bagel. I get so mad. For those of you who've seen the video of me throwing my shoe against a wall when Brad Ausmus, I thought, could be a GM candidate at one point, I was so mad at this that it was like it ruined the whole bagel.
2: So there's a giant window that you can see into
3: just like
2: the studio.
3: Yeah,
2: just
3: it's
2: like
3: glass. It's a dual-sided glass.
2: Yeah. And Lance took the
3: I
2: bagel.
3: I opened the bagel up, with the cream cheese side open, and I threw it as hard as I could against the window.
2: And it just slid down, and it started slowly sliding down. That was
3: cream
2: so
3: cheese.
2: Funny.
3: I was so
2: if you thought the
3: furious.
2: Shoe throw was funny, you should have seen the bagel throw.
3: I was so furious.
2: That was great.
3: Oh God, I was so mad that he just kept. I'm like, I paid for this.
2: Yeah, that's funny.
3: And then, but anyway, he was there. Michael's in our league too, and at one point, Larry and Stafford. And I'll holla. Larry and Stafford is the auctioneer because Sean had him do the auction last year because our two guys who usually do it, who are also listeners of Sports Talk Radio. A lot of this is about listeners of Sports Talk Radio or being in Sports Talk Radio. The other auctioneers can do it. So Larry and Stafford, he asked Larry to do it. And so Larry did a good job last year. Well, Larry was there. Our other two guys were there. They were all taking turns. And at one point, Michael goes, hey, Larry, who's the best sports talk show in Houston? And everyone laughed. We had three different shows, members of three different shows in there. And then Larry goes, oh, they're all great in their own way. And he goes, no, you got to pick one. He goes, I guess the guy whose apartment this is, whose high rise this is.
2: Yeah, except that high rise, what a slum. can't even get the TV on.
3: Yeah, we didn't get the TV on again for the year, too.
2: Again.
3: Right. We got to break it. So coming up, Mike Elko is going to join us at 8 for you Aggies. 9 o'clock, Trevor Sikkema, formerly of PFF. Yeah. He is great with when you were gone to – you were gone one time in East River Night. He hosted an hour with me and Dell. We did NFL Talk. And so he has now got a new show with Brett Collerman. On NFL Plus, the NFL Pro Show, and we'll be talking about the NFL season, which begins today. 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
2: The football season is here, right? And it starts today. 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

0: potato, a huge sausage, not like Damaris. 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
2: All right, welcome back here on ESPN 97.5. Glad you could join us. If you want to call in, you're more than welcome. We've got Mike Elko joining us at the top of the hour. So thank you to him. I would think we're going to get him, what, semi-regularly or every once in a while, that kind of thing?
3: What was it last year? Was it regularly?
2: No, was it last year?
3: With A&M, it's always been hit or miss.
2: Yeah, we don't know.
3: Jimbo.
2: We had Jimbo, but Jimbo wanted to show up.
3: Yeah, things were going good.
2: Norvell ain't going to last, but I don't. My buddy of mine said Jimbo's going to try to get that Florida State job again.
3: Oh, yeah. I know somebody who's good friends with Jimbo said he's
2: dying to get back in.
3: He's dying to, and he doesn't want to take a low-level job, but he'll take a lower job than you think. And he just can't, no one's biting, but he was on the ACC network, and it's just an undeniable Jimbo. When you hear him, you know, right now, what they're doing right now with the lights is just unbelievable. And we're having things that are going on right now, but behind the scenes are absolutely unbelievable. These kids got to understand something right now. Well, they got to get ready to lock it up, but they can't be doing it today. This is in the best kids' interest to play tomorrow. We got to play the game tomorrow. And somebody said, well, but, you know, getting everybody back in, like, it's probably best to play it today, right? Because they've paid money and they've got expenses that they've incurred and they've got hotels. Like, oh, they'll come back tomorrow. Everyone's coming back tomorrow. They'll come back tomorrow. Let's play this game tomorrow. This is Florida State when Florida State had the, you know, the power outage. And he's just like, no, just play it tomorrow. Everyone would come back. Coach, not everyone got a $75 million buyout.
2: Yeah, right.
3: Other people have jobs. They've got hotel expenses. They've got flights potentially, you know, and coming from Dallas, the Fort Worth area. Like, coach is just like, no, this isn't right for them to play right now. We got to play it tomorrow. Play the game tomorrow. Everyone's going to be fine. The stadium will be filled up. Everyone's going to come back tomorrow. Ain't going to be no big deal. They'll just show up another day, just one day later. Like, that's coach. That's not how they set up their schedules. Well, just pay the extra. I mean, everyone got buyouts, didn't they? No, everyone didn't get buyouts. No one got a $75 million stimulus plan where they can just do whatever they want.
2: I think the game really, I mean, when you look at Jimbo's an offensive coach and his offense has sucked.
3: Yeah,
2: sucked.
3: It was pretty
2: sucked.
3: Wild.
2: I mean, he did not adapt to the college game. I mean, it was good back in the tens, mm-hmm. but it not anymore. He just didn't adapt. And the Aggies paid for that.
3: Right.
2: But here's the deal is if you are, you know, whatever the case may be, you know, he used to show up kind of when he wanted to. He was here most every week, but then at the end when it got really bad and they were losing, he was just like, I ain't doing that show. F them hosts in Houston. And, but it was good. Mike Elko will join us today and hopefully quite often this football season to talk Aggie football as we are the station for the Aggies. And you will hear it right here on ESPN 97.5 playing Arizona State this weekend. We've got
3: all the other stations hate the Aggies. We like them.
2: We love the Aggies.
3: Aggies, just remember, yeah. If you're listening to another station, they hate you. They hate your family. And they hate your university.
2: Yeah,
3: remember that.
2: They make fun of you.
3: Just remember, they make fun of you every chance they get.
2: Not here. We don't do that. We don't do that.
3: Would never do that.
2: Never make fun of the Aggies or, you know, the cheerleader thing. But anyway, 713-780-3776. I want to talk a little bit about the games, the NFL, starting tonight with the Seahawks and the Patriots.
3: We're so back, the NFL is.
2: I know.
3: Me and my friends in the NFL are.
2: How about Raj is going to be the
3: four
2: highest,
3: more
2: he's
3: years.
2: He's going to be the highest paid
3: four
2: person in
3: years.
2: The NFL.
3: That's right. That's the way it should be. That's the way
2: more
3: God
2: than
3: wanted.
2: Quarterbacks.
3: That's the way God wanted it. Who's more valuable, him or Baker Mayfield?
2: Not Baker, okay? Hold on a second. Him or Josh Allen?
3: Well, it's not the question. The question I ask you is,

0: offense, okay?
1: Uh-huh.
0: Dell hates Drake May. Hates Drake May.
2: I don't hate him. I don't believe in him. That's different.
0: Well, you don't believe in him, and he finished second in MVP voting.
2: Yeah, and look what happened.
0: And took his team to the Super Bowl.
2: And look what happened.
0: And took his team
2: to the
0: Super Bowl.
2: What happened in the playoff run.
1: Well,
2: how
1: but we
2: got to
1: see. Let's see what happens
0: in year three. He carried that
1: year
0: three.
2: Sure he did.
1: That's awfully good going to the Super Bowl in year two.
2: Yeah, and then all you had to do was throw a cover six at him.
0: Oh, you know who else did that?
2: Ghost.
0: Dan Marino.
2: They never went back, so there. I guess Drake May's never going back. Look at that. We got to go anyway.
0: Actually, I do believe that.
2: Yeah, because Mike Elko's coming
0: Mike
2: up.
0: Elko is joining us on the other side, but we'll talk about that New England and Seattle game coming up after the
1: Remember, that is 1 minute
0: that
1: behind.
0: That is 1 minute behind. Well, you know what's not behind is the Cougs. They won 33-20, and they're playing again on Saturday night, and it's the Southern Jaguars are coming to town, and they bring their band, which is awesome. 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This could be a magical season. They got this game, and then they got Texas Tech coming up. If they beat Texas Tech, this team could win the Big 12 and get to the playoff. And that's what the goal is. 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
2: It's a catchy tune. I don't think there's any question. There's no question. This is to get you going. It gets you going for college football. And the head coach is going to be joining us here on ESPN 97. I love what he said. We've seen that so often. I mean, Kelvin Sampson does that same thing. Mike Elko explained it in his press conference about being opposite of whatever the emotion is at the time. And he's joining us right now on ESPN 97.5, the head coach of the Texas

0: Fighting Aggies. Coach, welcome to the show. We appreciate you coming back with us. Hopefully we can do this a bunch this year. Congratulations on the win. Can you talk a little bit more about being the opposite of the Kelvin Sampson does that here with his basketball team, coach. We see that a lot with him. And you talked about that. I thought you explained it great.
1: Yeah, no, I appreciate you guys having me on. And so the irony of that comment was actually from like a year and a half ago. But I think as the head coach, as the leader of any program, especially the leader of a group of 18 to 21 year olds, I think when you get into the rigors of a game, you know, and you're trying to figure out a way to be successful, I think composure is everything. I think your ability to make sure that, you're able to provide the kids what they need, not like we always use the term Captain Obvious, right? When a kid drops a ball, he doesn't need you to remind them he dropped the ball in the game, right? You need to figure out a way to get them to catch the next one. And to me, I think that's what leadership is, and that's certainly what leadership is when you're dealing with a bunch of young kids.
0: Yeah.
2: You know, Coach, I've been talking to different – I talked to a friend of mine who's in the SEC, who came from the NFL and works on the personnel side in college now. And he told me, Lance, I'm having to go through, when I do advanced scouting for my team, I'm having to go watch high school tape on some of the players because of the portal. I'm having to watch, you know, you're watching some Division II, like when they were going to play Kent State. He said, I'm watching Division II games just to get ready to play Kent State because they've got portal, you know, they portal guys in. Arizona State, ton of portal guys. Different is that now in preparing for rosters, because these guys are coming from all over the place and you're learning a lot of these players brand new?
1: Yeah, the biggest challenge is trying to distinguish when you're watching personnel and when you're watching scheme, because, you know, to get ready for a game now at the early stages of the season, you're watching about 8 different offenses. And so you see all of these plays and you're trying to keep straight. Okay, I'm watching Arizona State because that's where I'm learning the plays, but I'm watching Colorado because that's where the one receiver came from, and I'm watching Boston College because that's where the other receiver came from, and I'm watching Delaware State because that's where the back came from.
2: Gosh.
1: But none of those plays actually have anything to do with the plays I'm trying to do. You know what I mean? It's a really unique balance now. It probably goes that way for the first 3 to 4 games, you know, until you start getting enough tape of like opponents where you can actually just focus on the team that you're playing.
0: Mike Elko, head coach, Texas A&M, with us here on ESPN 97.5. Aren't you glad in just a few weeks you go to Baton Rouge and you're going to actually be playing a conference game as opposed to a non-conference game?
1: Yeah, no, there's no doubt. There's no doubt. But, obviously, we got a ton of respect for Arizona State. They're a really good program. They were in the quarterfinals 2 years ago. Kenny Dillingham does a phenomenal job with that program. And, this is going to be a really, really big challenge, for our team. I told our guys that this is it. When it's all said and done, I believe this is a top 25 team that's going to be competing for the Big 12 title and the chance in the playoffs. And so this is a huge game for us Saturday. That's where our focus is. And that's what we're locked into.
0: Yeah. Mike Elko with us here. What did you take away from Saturday that you really liked, and some things that you need to work on?
1: Obviously I thought defensively we played really well. You know, we were the better team for sure, but I thought we handled it the right way. I think it was the most stout defensive performance we've had here almost in my lifetime. I think it was since 1978. And so, anytime you could start the season with a shutout and playing that way, it's a good thing. Things to fix, things to clean up for sure. Offensively, I thought we came out early really well, went down the field, scored a touchdown. And I think, some of our newness started to show a little bit. But then towards the back end of the first half, and certainly all the way through the second half, I thought we started playing offense the way we were capable of. And it was good to see some of the growth from a lot of our new starters. You know, we had a lot of new starters out there, and it was just good to see them get comfortable with the atmosphere, get comfortable with Kyle Field, and start playing the way we've seen them play since they got here.
2: You know, one of the things I think is interesting early in the season, when you have a game that you're up pretty big in, you get a chance to see a lot more running backs. And all these teams have a ton of running backs, and occasionally you get a rotate in some different offensive line combinations as well. Was that beneficial for you to get to see some players? Because as the games tighten up, the rosters will tighten up a little bit, and you may not see as many of those players with as many reps. Did you get a good look at a span of running backs? You had plenty of guys. You have 47 carries, for the game, and you had, you know, seven players grabbing those 47 carries. Did you get a look at some different offensive linemen and get good looks at different running backs?
1: Yeah, no, I think so. And I think with the way they've changed contact rules in college football, you know, when you could have a game like that early, you get to see a lot of guys play tackle football because you don't get to do a ton of that in fall camp anymore. And so, it was really good. You know, we were able to kind of get through, certainly all of our two deep and maybe even some of our extended freshmen that we think are really good. You know, I thought some of the young guys, KJ Edwards, Carson Baker, running back, came in, did a really nice job. Both of them had nice averages. Carson Baker got in the end zone in his first college carry. Aaron Gregory, a young wide receiver for us, was able to get in the end zone. And then, you know, we were able to give some of our call them non-starters, but we think they're really talented players, offensive linemen, a chance to get their feet wet. And I thought they went out there and did a really good job and grew as the game grew.
2: You know, I do the draft stuff, and you lost both your tackles, and your tackle plays guard and center also. You lost both your guards. You have three portal starters now. Like, how many – you have one starter who's returning on your offensive line? Is that right, or any of the starters returning?
1: Yeah. Yeah, so it was four of our five starters were drafted last year, and so you know, it certainly was a retooled group that we put out there Saturday night.
0: And you had great bookends on the defensive line as well. What did you think of the pass rush?
1: Yeah, you know, I think it's hard in those games. I think we did it. We get the PFF stats. I think the average time the quarterback held the ball was 2.1 seconds, and so. Sometimes in 2.1 seconds, you can't even get there if you're not blocked, let alone if you got a guy between you and the quarterback. And so, I think they were very deliberate about getting the ball out of the quarterback's hands. And so I think that'll take a little bit more time to evaluate probably.
2: Yeah, I'm looking like four portal guys in your secondary too. So communication is going to be a big deal. I know back end stuff. I've talked to DB coaches who said the number one concern for them is making sure everyone's on the same page and communicating properly so you don't have those busts.
1: Yeah, the nice thing for us in the secondary is four of our starters return, and so you know, that group's played a lot of football together, and you know, we're pretty excited about that group.
0: It was Mario and KC last year. Is Isaiah, can he take that place? Can he pick up where KC was last year?
1: Yeah, I think Mario, we think, can really grow into that slot role. We got a lot of expectations for him and what he's capable of. I think we brought in Isaiah Horton, who we think gives us a big, powerful, tall X. And then, you know, Ashton Bethel Roman and Terry Bussey are kids that have been here for a while and really are talented players. And so we feel good about our wide receiver room.
0: Yep. And Bussey had the sweep where he scored as well, running the ball. He had a couple of runs, actually, huh?
1: We like him as a multidimensional guy we can give the ball to.
2: You guys done a good job on portal wide receivers so far, just with Craver and Concepcion alone. Those were, man, massive pickups for you guys. Tell me what goes into, how involved are you in the initial stages, or when do you get involved in portal in terms of taking a look at prospects and saying, yeah, this is a guy I want, that we need to prioritize in the portal?
1: Yeah, I think, you know, we have a scouting department, and so our scouting department kind of goes through all of those things and grades them, and then I think you identify a group of kids that we think, you know, have the talent and the potential to help us. Probably watch a bunch of kids that never actually enter the portal, because you have to be ready, because once they hit the portal, you got about 8 seconds to figure out if you want them or not and get that process going. And so we try to get out in front of it as best we can and you know, identify who we think would be guys we would be interested in, and if they do hit the portal, you try to go attack them as hard as you can.
0: You know, we haven't even talked about Marcel. You know, he's been in the job now for a few years. Will you see a difference in him this preseason than years past?
1: Yeah, I think, you know, he was a really talented kid for us last year, a kid who was a Heisman candidate all the way through the season. I think he's the eighth leading QBR guy in college football coming back this year. And, you know, he's a kid that's won a lot of football games. I think he's the fourth winningest quarterback by percentage in Texas A&M football history. And so, we're glad we got him. We're glad he's with us. I think he's take the next step just from, he's got a little bit more experience under his belt. He's a little bit more comfortable in the system, a little bit more comfortable seeing defenses. And, I think he's poised to have a really big year.
2: I think it's interesting that, you know, one of the things I find interesting is it's football trickles up, not down. The creativity a lot of times will come from high schools and move their way up. One of the things that I find interesting is the use of the star. you know, that overhang linebacker. I mean, the Texans use Jalen Petrie in that. He's a DB. He's a nickel, but he's a big nickel. And the big nickel has really made its way. You know, we see it a lot in college football. It's a very important position. It has been for a while. I don't know if you keep up with that, but it's been interesting to see the NFL adopt that and realize, yeah, we need to have a tough guy there, but he's got to be athletic because of the different personnel groupings. Now the NFL saying, all right, because you're doing that much, we're going to start going more 12 and 13 personnel. It's always fun to see when things begin to change and when things shift, because of college and the influence of college football, I think, on the pros now.
1: Yeah. And I think a part of it too now is, I think the NFL has learned a little bit that they have to adapt to what the kids can do. And so I think as the portal era has hit, you know, we're not getting to coach as much, you know, football IQ stuff as maybe you used to when you had a kid for 5 years, because, you know, you're in a race to get him to understand the scheme and the plays to the level they need to go out and perform. And so, you know, when you don't have a kid, you know, for 4 years who's been in the same systems, you know, you're not getting them to the football level sometimes that you would really like to. And so now the NFL is getting these guys, and, you know, obviously they have to figure out ways to utilize them and be successful with them. And I think that's a trickle up that you're talking about. Mm-hmm. And I think the portal plays a role in a lot of that, to be honest with you.
0: All right, we'll let you go. Before you go, last week a night game, this week 11 a.m., you got a preference getting rid of the game right away or having that night crowd? Which do you prefer?
1: My preference is Kyle Field. If I'm in Kyle Field, I'm happy. There'll be 107,000 of my best friends in there with me again, making a ton of noise and rallying the troops. And, you know, the nice thing about playing here is we don't have to worry about getting our energy right, because the 12th man helps us with that every week. Excited to be home again, another big game, and ABC shot at 11 a.m., and so we're excited for the opportunity.
2: That's right. Good answer, Coach.
0: Well, good luck. Good luck, Coach. We appreciate you being here and hope you can do it a bunch with us this year.
1: Yeah, thanks, guys.
0: All right, there's Mike Elko with us, hopefully, a bunch this year, right here on ESPN 97.5. Your home for Aggie football. Your home for Aggie football. This is where, when you're driving around and you can't see the game, this is where you come, right? That's it. That's it. We're the place.
3: Can you imagine? I told you in the Premier League, you get one game, and if it's not your team, you don't get a watch.
0: Yeah.
4: Are we all waiting to figure out if you know your mic's off?
2: Okay, so what I was saying before my mic was off, Dell turned my mic.
4: No, I did not.
2: Pretty sneaky move, Dell.
0: Why would you turn his mic off? Yeah, he's trying to tell a story about soccer, which has absolutely nothing to do with Mike Elko.
4: If I knew what he was going to say, I would turn his mic off. But I don't know beforehand, so I didn't turn it off.
2: I told you before, in the Premier League in England,
0: right?
2: If your team's not on, you get your national television game,
0: and if
2: it's not on, you don't get to see your team.
0: There
2: is no Sunday ticket. Right. There's no packages. There's nothing. You just don't get to see them unless you go to the match. That's the only way. Can you imagine if that happened to college football? They would burn cities to the ground. There would be riots every Saturday if they couldn't watch.
0: Oh my
2: God. You imagine the Aggies? Well, you either get to the game, the Aggies, or you don't get a, well, you could listen. You could listen, but I'm not sure they have radio of soccer. In England, I can't remember, but
4: at least the team sites generally have it. So the Aggies are dropped a couple spots thanks to LSU doing what they did. We have not mentioned the AP poll came out, and Michigan got treated like they lost. They fell out of the rankings.
0: They should have.
2: Because they did. I mean,
0: they were 16th, and they don't deserve to
2: be. We also have not mentioned.
0: That was not a top 25 team.
2: We have not mentioned what the MAC said.
0: Yeah.
2: The MAC came out and said, yeah, no. They did not follow the protocol that was put forth. The MAC basically said, no. Everything that you thought you heard is a bunch of bull crap.
0: The protocol. NCAA doesn't have a protocol for changing the outcome of a game.
2: No, but they're asking for them to just say we won.
0: Yeah, I agree with them.
2: They should do that. It won't happen, but they should. And they said,
0: Put up Western Michigan 12-7 with a W next to it.
2: On my
0: schedule.
2: They said the MAC said what the Big Ten said was incorrect.
0: Yes.
2: This is what's actually correct. And they made a pretty good point.
0: Right.
2: I thought they made a pretty good point. They said basically the wrong protocol was followed. And the wrong protocol was followed, and now we got this result, and we're going to formally, you know, petitioned college football playoffs, which I thought was interesting. Did you see that? They petitioned college football playoffs.
0: Right.
2: Like, they're not going to make the playoffs,
0: there's nowhere else.
2: There's nowhere else. They're like, and the because that's an invitational. And the concern for LSU, if you really want to know why Lane Kiffin and LSU gave up on getting pros in, one of their biggest concerns, you know, the talk is they would get kicked out of the LSU, out of the SEC. They wouldn't get kicked out of the SEC. They'd get a fine. The real concern was that college football playoffs, it's an invitational, and they would say, we're not inviting you no matter what happens. Yeah.
0: Well, here's the deal for Western Michigan, though. If they go and run the table, or they got one loss, now they add this loss as opposed to this win, and it's a win over Michigan, they've got a good argument to be in the playoff as the group of five, as the group of six, or whatever it is now. I mean, that was a big, big thing for Western Michigan. That was stolen from them. And it's not like, well, maybe this would have happened. No, the game was over. It's over. At 12-7, it was over. So we don't have to change anything. That we could just say that play didn't exist. It just didn't exist. So I'm team Western Michigan right now. I am team Western Michigan. And I hope that they, and there's no way that they're going to change the outcome. But, and you know what? Michigan got what it deserved. What other movers, Dell, in the AP?
4: So, as I mentioned, as LSU moves up a couple spots, they're up to, let me bring it back up, they're up to 9, I believe. So, because there wasn't a lot of, well, no one lost, so they didn't get to move up higher. Excuse me, 8. They moved their 3 spots. Ole Miss stayed the same. The Aggies took a little bit of a tumble. Oklahoma didn't play, so they dropped. Oregon dropped 4 spots despite the win.
2: Yeah.
4: So, well,
0: good. Yeah.
2: I mean, we all know that These things are so dumb early in the year. They should be more aggressive early in the year. They should be more penal because we don't, now more than ever, we don't know these teams because, oh, well, we only have 3 returning starters. Yeah, but our portal guys are really good and they play together as a group. Oh, we have, you know, we have a bunch of really good portal guys. Well, maybe they're not going to be good. Like, I don't think anyone really knows for sure about a lot of these teams anymore. And so you should be more penal early in the year. Like, nah, that didn't look good. Drop them 4 spots. Because it doesn't ultimately matter. Your AP polls, the BCS polls, the only one that matters.
4: So Oregon, they're dropped
0: 4 spots.
4: They lost 11 first place votes. They still have 3. They started the year 14, so that accounts for why they fell so far. People took their first place votes away from them.
0: Ohio State, Georgia moved up 1. Notre Dame moved up to 3. Texas is 4. Indiana 5, Oregon dropped 4 spots to 6.
4: I wonder how they, I guess they don't make that decision, it's just their own vote that all those other top teams won, so they moved up, and I guess if they had lost one more vote, they might have fallen farther, but yeah, they slide in at 6, and Miami stays the same, as I mentioned, LSU, Ole Miss, and A&M, so that's your top 10 going into week 2.
0: You can imagine that, you win 50-0, and you slide 2 spots.
4: Well, that's because they played an opponent no one cared about.
0: U of H moved up 1-22.
4: Yeah, I said Oklahoma had the week off. It felt like it because they played on a Friday night and no one cared about them. Yeah. They played UTEP.
0: Yeah, I think. But you want to know the truth? I think LSU should have moved up. They looked impressive.
4: Yeah, and they were rewarded with 3 spots. It's just they didn't want to kill anyone else that played and was ahead of them. And right. They punished Oregon for their close win, and then they left Ole Miss alone. I guess A&M is a real faller, maybe because of the opponent, and they didn't look particularly good in the first half.
0: They had A&M just said, nah.
4: And LSU got 5 first place votes, so they didn't have any before the year. Now they have 5, but they come in at 8.
0: Yeah, and you know what? And deservedly so. They were the if you want to look at every team, well, you can't tell by the opponents, and they kicked, you know, everybody.
4: Yeah.
0: You know, kicked ass the way
4: maybe
0: they
4: the win.
0: Have.
4: Ages really well, and Clemson figures it out. Yep. And if they don't, because they're LSU, they will still maintain the credit for it because it happened in week 1.
0: Clemson might suck, but it's a prominent program that he beat.
4: Yeah, and that's the logo on that side of the helmet meant a lot, and that's why LSU rose as high as they
0: did. Right. D&M Leasing has risen through the ranks and risen to number 1 for years and years and years now. It is incredible how good D&M Leasing has been over the years. D&M Leasing is the number 1. 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
0: All right, welcome back here on ESPN 97.5. You call in, say hello to... I just met Yayla. She is our intern here. She seems like a very nice person. I don't know. Maybe she is. I don't know.
4: Don't give away their names to the callers.
0: Why? We giving
2: no
0: away.
2: One's
0: we
2: gonna search names. Them up and stalk them, Dell.
0: I didn't give her what? Last name. We've talked about interns before. We have them on the air. What are you talking about?
4: First of all, you're taking it far too seriously. This is a joking show. I don't know why this got that type of reaction.
0: because I don't say stupid stuff.
4: I don't know. Yeah, but you overreacted. What show are you on?
0: All right. No, don't lecture me.
2: Why'd you raise
4: it? Wasn't even a. Okay, whatever. Wow.
0: Anyway, Yayla seems like a very nice person. You should.
2: Don't give her a name out.
0: Hey, what are you saying?
2: We'll have the snitching thing later.
0: Just say hello. If you want to just call and say hello, you can do that. Can call the
2: Don't
0: show.
2: Don't jam up our lines. We've got very important college football and pro football. We actually had the NFL season.
0: We do.
2: We had the NFL season, and our Houston Texans quarterback made a lot of money yesterday just by Baker Mayfield getting a $55 million per year deal. Now, it is a shorter deal. It's a little shorter deal. So what that does is, and we saw this with Kyle Tucker, right? He got a much higher per year annual, but he didn't get a long contract. And this is what's happening in baseball is they're willing to give more
0: Kyle
2: money.
0: Kyle Tucker got a 6-year, $240 million deal.
2: That's not long.
0: No. It was
2: it's less than
0: 4-year. 4-year.
2: Yeah, it's short.
0: 4-year, 240.
2: It's short. Where everyone else
0: Baker
2: is,
0: got a 4-year.
2: That's what I'm saying. It's a short deal. Yeah. It makes it's relatively short. Right. And his isn't fully guaranteed. Obviously, baseball's fully guaranteed. But Kyle Tucker didn't get that full. You know, we like you. We'll pay you more APY than probably we're comfortable with, but only because we're giving you a shorter deal. And ultimately, CJ, I think, is going to see that too. I think CJ is going to land at 60, 240. I think it'll be 4 years. Mogeta will push for 5 years. At 60, maybe 5 years is the move and you guarantee 4 years. That's a lot of guaranteed money. The pressure on CJ is going to be enormous at that point. Once he signs and officially is making that money, the pressure will be enormous.
0: The pressure won't be anything like when we get to the postseason this year. This offseason, he's playing for the contract. He's playing to change the whole attitude about his postseason.
2: I don't think he's even playing for contract. It's that second part. The contract.
0: Well, he's still playing. He's probably playing for about $15 million a year.
2: Wow. I mean, he's going to make 55. I would say maybe as much as.
0: Well, Jeremy's got him at 70.
2: Well, I don't care what Jeremy.
0: So wait a minute.
2: I would say maybe he's paying for $7 million per year. 62 would be high.
0: I'm
2: going to
0: go 65. I mean, I think he's
2: 65.
0: Yeah.
2: He'd be the highest paid quarterback in the NFL.
0: Jeremy set the standard.
2: I don't care what Jeremy
0: set
2: said.
0: The market. Okay.
2: Jeremy didn't set the market. He immediately came out and said, well, I know I made it as a statement, a fact, that his representation was looking for $70 million. Obviously, I'm a radio host. JK. Okay, JK. He immediately was like, well, I'm not a reporter. I said his side was looking for $70 million. Kind of joking.
0: No, kind of said it was like a fact, but not really.
2: No, but I'm a radio host. You can't trust me.
0: I'm not a journalist.
2: You can't trust me. I'm a radio guy. And I'm like, yeah, this makes sense to me. We don't trust radio guys.
0: All right. More interested tonight, New England, Seattle, or San Francisco, Los Angeles tomorrow?
2: San Francisco, Los Angeles.
0: Yes.
2: Yeah. It's crazy because that's a rematch of the Super Bowl.
0: Yeah.
2: But it's still like.
0: I don't think we needed that, though. I think we could have done that without that, with what we saw in the Super Bowl out of New England. But.
2: Well, and I would argue now that this is a big one for New England. They got to show that they actually belong because they didn't look like they belonged.
0: No.
2: They look like frauds.
0: The last three postseason games, they didn't look like frauds. They didn't look like it against the Texans. They didn't look like it against Denver, and they didn't look like
2: it
0: against
2: Seattle.
0: Think about
2: this. Denver, Houston, Seattle, none of those teams would have done well against Seattle. I mean, CJ, if they had somehow managed to somehow weasel out the New England game and then beat the beat-up Bronco team, their defense is playing so well. Sam Darnold got on a heater. The defense, obviously Houston's defense would have played much better than New England's. But their offense, Houston's offense would have gotten smothered. Denver's offense would have gotten smothered. And the Broncos' offense did get smothered. I mean, Seattle was just a team of destiny there. But I think it's over for Seattle. You had your little run. And I think Sam Darnold, it is alarming when you go back and look at Darnold's regular season. And then when I went back and read some of the old comments, some of the old articles about Sam Darnold in the middle of the year and later in the year, they were like, yeah, I mean, Sam's playing okay, but he's, you know, making too many mistakes. This is, you can't win with Sam Darnold at a high level. Until he actually did it, no one believed in it. And guess what? No one still believes in it.
0: You don't believe in Sam Darnold?
2: No one does.
0: I do. I do.
2: You do?
0: I think he's a good quarterback. Yes.
2: He turns it over a lot.
0: Yeah, not in the postseason when it counts.
2: I understand he didn't this one time, and that was great. You think that's repeatable for Sam Darnold?
0: Wait a minute. He led them. Well, the defense was great too, but he did enough, not only enough, but they were really good in the regular season.
2: Yeah, I just don't know that it's repeatable.
0: Explosive. Smith and Jigba had a great year.
2: I fully believe in him.
0: Yeah, but somebody's got to get him the ball. I mean,
2: yeah.
0: Kenneth Walker was. I mean, this Sam Darnold.
2: He had a great playoffs. I don't know that I believe that it's repeatable for him.
0: Huh.
2: I thought his regular season was fine.
0: It wasn't
2: a great regular season. Now, he had a great fourth quarter against the Rams where they came back and won one of the games where it was an unbelievable comeback for them. He played poorly in the first three quarters. He had a Davis Mills fourth quarter. And so all you remember, and this is ultimately you just remember the results. Ultimately, you remember the results. I do think process is important. Like, how did you get there?
0: Almost 68%, 4,000 yards.
2: I know.
0: 25 and 14. That's not great.
2: That's not good.
0: But, you know, I think, when you're with the Jets, you come up with the Jets. When he went to Carolina, he went to Minnesota. This is the guy. That now, if he cuts down on his turnovers this year, Sam Darnold is going to be one of the, a second tier quarterback in the NFL.
2: He's got a chance to. I'm not sure I believe it, and the reason is I don't think he can cut down on his turnovers. I went and watched all of his interceptions, thinking I was trying to make a point for Sam Darnold being good, better than people talk about, and I went and watched all of his interceptions, and I went and studied. Just box scores of some of his games and read some articles. And I realized I'm giving Sam maybe a little too much credit for his regular season because that was not the narrative for a lot of the season in Seattle where they watch him every game. And then when you watch the games they lost, he was awful. Massive turnover, like multi-turnover games, he had a three interception and a four interception game. So yeah, he's got a chance to, and I'm not saying he won't necessarily do it this year. I just, here we are and I'm not all in on Sam. I mean, I'm also not all in on Baker, on CJ, on most of these guys. And Sam actually did it.
0: Well, so the turnovers are bad, but Sam Darnold throws the ball down. What he does, and we've seen Smith and Jigba make big plays, and in large part because Sam's not afraid to throw the ball down the field. He was third in the league last year in average per throw.
2: Okay, but let me hit you with this one. His OC is gone, and is now the head coach in with the Raiders. Clint Kubiak comes from that Gary Kubiak system, which does take shots.
0: Yeah. Who was behind him and who took over?
2: Yeah. Who did take over?
0: No. Who's taking over? And if it's somebody that was there with him last year,
2: it was Brian Fleury. Brian Fleury. He had to be there. He had to be there with them. There's no.
0: And I'm not as uncomfortable. Oh, Clint Kubiak did a really nice job with him last year.
2: No. He comes over from the 49ers. He was run game and tight ends coach with the 49ers. Yeah, he wasn't there last year.
0: He hasn't called plays. Well, that's a problem. But it's always a problem when you have success because the coaches, the coordinators are going to have, there's a chance that they.
2: So he's a first year play caller. So keep that in mind.
0: Yeah, it is.
2: First year play caller, you lose your two running backs are gone. You got a rookie. I mean, Zach Charbonnet will come back at some point, but you got a rookie running back in Jadarian Price, and you got a guy named George Halani who has 23 carries for 73 yards in his career behind Jadarian Price, the rookie, who did have some fumble issues a couple times in college football that hurt him a little bit. So in a rookie play caller, I mean, there's, look, I think Seattle's going to get caught by the Rams. I don't think they beat the Rams, but.
0: Well, I think they're a playoff.
2: I'm cheering for Darnold though. I think that's a great story of overcoming adversity. I hope more quarterbacks are like that, where they overcome deep-seated adversity.
0: Look at the guy, Baker. You go to a bad organization to start your career. You get labeled. You don't.
2: But he played well early on.
0: Either you fight it out like Sam Darnold did and Baker did. We're going into different places and having to, you know,
2: they're great stories.
0: Rebuild your name.
2: Yeah,
0: and they have. And Sam Darnold did, and I think Baker has too.
2: It's a great story. Baker Mayfield is a great story. But I do want to just set the record straight. Baker Mayfield's rookie season, 27 touchdowns, 14 interceptions.
0: Yeah.
2: Threw for 3,700 yards, 7.7 per attempt. Quarterback rating to 93.7. Baker had a good rookie season.
0: Yeah.
2: 27 and 14, you know, then the very next year, 22 and 21. But did you know his third year? 26 and 8. We would label CJ, people would be giving CJ $75 million a year if he had a 26-8 season.
0: Well, Jeremy would.
2: Yeah. And he threw for 3,500 yards and 26 touchdowns, 8 interceptions his third year. His fourth year, 17-13. And it actually, it started getting rough because, and frankly, people on that staff already said Odell Beckham was a cancer. They'll tell you he was a cancer. He made everything. He made the other receivers more selfish. He had a bad relationship that it just, things got bad between the receivers and Baker, and it just, what, and Baker didn't handle it well. He didn't really have the mentality to handle it. So it wasn't good. But Baker fell off the face of the earth, and what a great comeback for him. What a great comeback for Sam Darnold. I'm a fan of both of those guys coming back. I thought Baker was a snot-nosed punk early in his career, just very arrogant. But I'm good with redemption stories because I watch documentaries.
0: Well,
2: like Ray Gunn. You seen that, Dell? We come back. I mentioned to you.
0: No, I'm not doing that.
2: Oh, you need to.
0: I can't.
2: It's gonna. Your skin will crawl just watching her perform.
0: I couldn't watch
2: again.
0: Like The Office. Because it's too cringy.
2: Oh, you're going to struggle with Ray Gunn.
0: The Australian breakdancer. Yeah. I don't know if I can do it. Time to talk about Houston Powder Coaters. They can do it. I know they can do it because they're the best in the world. They've been named that. A TV show came out of nowhere. I think it's a TV show in Australia or something. It's the world's best. And they travel the world trying to find the best at everything. And guess who they said was the world's best at powder coating? 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
2: St. Arnold, that's where I'm talking about right now. 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
2: All right, welcome back here on ESPN 97.5, 713-780-3776. J-Dog is here, wants to get in on the show. What do you say, J-Dog?
3: Good morning, gentlemen. Good morning. Good morning.
2: Good morning to
4: hey,
2: you.
4: How's it going?
3: Hey. So the whole aspect of not saying the names is out the window. I could tell Miss Yayla had just started. John, I literally heard the interaction between you and her meeting. What's your name? Yayla. John.
4: How did you hear that?
3: Yeah. Hey, man, trial and error, man. So if he goes on, if she goes on to be a radio legend, hey, I have that experience.
2: You were on hold when I said hello to her?
3: Yes, sir.
5: Not officially right. On hold because he heard it.
2: She was on the phone with him.
5: Yeah, we figured it out. That's why J-Dog's on there.
2: J-Dog. Yeah. Way to go, J-Dog. No, you will forever know when Yayla made it in the big leagues. All right? That's because of that moment. Right?
3: I'm just glad you didn't spill where a hidden lottery ticket was. I might have been on the way.
2: Yayla, I think big things are happening for Yayla in her life, okay? And so we're really excited. We're really excited for her, okay? So there, and you were there for the beginning of it.
3: Congratulations to her.
2: Yeah. We're going to do everything in our power.
3: Yes, sir.
2: Yep. To make you. Isn't school started for everybody, right?
4: Yeah.
2: University of College. We had another young man in here yesterday.
5: Yeah.
2: Yeah.
4: They've all started.
5: This is our fall semester.
4: Our new intern group.
2: Oh, it's fall intern. Okay.
4: Uh-huh.
2: Well, here you go. Welcome. You got initiated, Yayla. And J-Dog was there for it. Uh-huh. All right.
4: Is it a good group, Del? Do we know?
5: It's the first couple weeks.
2: We'll find out.
5: I'm not the arbiter anyway, or the judge. Joe is, and you'll hear comments from
4: Joe. So we had Ethan who was here, and Ethan's a hustler, right? Ethan talks a lot. He's at Arizona, and Ethan talks a lot. But I respect it because he's trying to get out there and, do his thing and make his move. And close mouth, don't get fed, or whatever it is, whatever the saying is. So he's one of the guys. It's not that.
5: Teach a man the fish.
4: No, it's not the fish one. It's closed mouth, don't get fed. Means you got to make something happen. You can't just sit there quietly. You got to make something happen. How I got in this position is I went to John's TV show, introduced myself. I make phone calls to him at channel 51. Yeah. I introduced myself to John. That's just how it works. So I respect guys who hustle like that. So I'm at this food truck. I'm got these food trucks, these cool little food trucks that are over by my house, and I'm looking for something to get to eat the other day. And I get a phone call, and it says Jordan Reed. And Jordan works for ESPN. He does a draft, but he's a guy who really came up from kind of nowhere. He introduced himself. He was doing his own thing, and then he went to Draft Network, and ESPN found him. And he had wanted me to, I don't want to say mentor him, but he asked questions about stuff and I respected him because he hustled and I came up the same way. And he was calling. I'm like, Jordan never calls. Let me see what's going on. Jordan, hey, I said, what's up, Jordan? How are we doing? Good. I'm here at this, Arizona, North Carolina A&T game or whatever it is. Like, oh man, well, congratulations. I saw you're calling play by play. We're talking. He goes, yeah, I'm here actually with the guy who said he knows you, worked with you, named Ethan. And I'm like, Ethan, who worked with me? He goes, yeah, he said he was an intern this last year. I'm like, oh, Ethan. And I said, oh, yeah. No, he's a hustler. Kid work, he's going to talk a lot to you. He goes, oh, yeah, that's definitely happened a lot right now. And I said, yeah, well, I said, but I respect it. He's trying to make some things happen, but you could tell Jordan was getting killed, just getting killed by Ethan, but let that be a lesson, though, kids. That's what you have to do.
5: Mm-hmm. Annoy people?
4: Sometimes. Out there. You can't be worried about annoying people. Let me put it that way.
2: Yes, annoy people as much as possible.
5: I told that crop of interns.
4: Well, you would get annoyed easily by things.
5: Well, I saw what them introduce themselves to you.
4: Yeah, I made a mistake.
5: You made a mistake, and I told them, hey, you get one day with me to ask any question you want. After that, we barely know each other. You go sit out there and do podcasts. Don't come into the studio when I'm doing the show. I learned from Lance. Lance, you set a precedent or a standard for me. I was like, nope, I can't handle that.
4: But they started coming in every day to talk like, hey, I was the one time. Hey, I was telling y'all not to snitch.
5: So I said, I'll give you the week. I'll give you a couple of days to ask, get your questions out. But after that, go back to sitting at that computer.
4: And there's only one way.
5: Podcasts together.
4: And you know, from my office, when I'm trying to work and do football stuff, there's only one way in and out now. It used to be two ways. I could avoid whatever I wanted. Now there is
2: no
4: way in and out, and there is no side door. You just have to face it.
5: You have to deal with it.
2: Yeah. Nobody start a fire at that door right there.
4: Oh, we're done.
5: We're done.
4: We're cooked.
5: No way out. I feel like it's a fire hazard. There's only one exit. That feels like a problem.
4: Why don't we break down one of these walls and get our space back?
2: We can do that.
4: We can get our space back. Yesterday, John and I were part of our fantasy football auction, and it is, we had Scott Barrett on from Fantasy Points talking about that a little bit, about fantasy football. Should we get a fantasy guy on?
2: I think it's too late for it, no.
4: Well, I mean, for the draft, but weekly or no?
2: No.
4: I'm not really as big into weekly.
2: Because everybody
4: Who should I start?
2: Who should I start?
4: Yeah,
2: well,
4: I don't
2: care. Only person that has those same
4: players. Well, you might have a player, but yeah, other than injury or free agency stuff, and you can read that online. I'm kind of with you. Like, to get, for a draft, it's important. Yeah, for a draft, it's important, but I think so.
2: Yeah, for the draft, for strategy.
4: I think so.
2: I didn't use his strategy. You did. I didn't. I went for Josh Allen for a
4: month. Well, To be honest, I always use the strategy of wait on quarterbacks.
2: No, yeah, I don't.
4: And then tight ends, I usually wait there, but I was actually more aggressive.
2: When you have Josh Allen every week, like I did last year too.
4: It feels better.
2: It's much better.
4: Well, we'll see. Yeah. I've got Bo Nix, and so that's going to feel good too, I think. Mm. And Jackson Dart. So it didn't get much better.
2: I think Jackson Dart could have a big year.
4: Or be out with concussions.
2: Well, that too. But I think he's going to be smarter this year.
4: Eh, he doesn't strike me as a smart guy.
2: Well, I think in the preseason he was. He
4: if
2: ran out
4: If you had
2: bounds.
4: A chance to see him at the combine and listen
2: he's
4: to him
2: just
4: talk,
2: not that sharp.
4: I think there's a reason he's great friends with Cam Scataboo. I think they're
2: the guy who does backflips with a knee injury.
4: Now he can code switch, so he can play it however you need to. But
2: I don't know. I think that
4: the backflipping guy with the knee injury is not the smartest guy.
2: I think Jackson Dart is going to be a good fantasy because he will run.
4: He will run.
2: Now, if he gets down, he's going to be much better for it.
4: He was great. He was rated in the top 10 in almost every fantasy, but no one in our league was touching him. No one wanted to touch him because we all know. And same thing with Jaden Daniels.
2: Yeah.
4: I can't trust those guys.
2: Well, you can't trust them now with no left tackle.
4: Well, that's why I specifically avoided them. I'm like, you have no left tackle. Watch what a nightmare this is going to be for Washington. We'll break it here because we got a quick one. And then Trevor Sickness.
2: And not only that, is it Denver that is starting an undrafted?
4: Oh, it's Kansas City.
2: Kansas City.
4: Yeah.
2: Kansas City is starting an undrafted rookie at left tackle.
4: Yeah.
2: I mean, goodness gracious, with Mahomes coming off an injury.
4: Yeah, Khalil Benson. Simmons likely out for week one. They've got Khalil Benson, undrafted rookie. I didn't even write him up.
2: You didn't even write him up.
4: I don't even think I wrote him up because I watched him during Joe Moore Awards. Like, he's not getting drafted. I'm not writing this guy.
2: Wow. I mean, I went the other way on that game. Because I'm an undrafted. You don't think.
4: Yeah, I didn't even write him up.
2: You don't think they're going to attack him.
4: Yeah, but we had Essa Pohl or whatever, had never played football, and he shut down Will Anderson.
2: Yeah, yeah.
4: In one of the greatest, what I thought was one of the greatest mismatches in history, and this is a guy who kept Will Anderson at bay.
2: Yep,
4: like, how is this happening?
2: No, that's true. All right, we got a break, 713-780-3776. I'm talking a little IBEW. I'm talking about your career. I'm talking about your life. Are you ready? 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
6: All right, welcome back here on ESPN 97.5. John and Lance along with Dell. Trevor Sikkema joining us, NFL Plus. And hopefully we'll be able to do this often this football season. Have him on talking about what's going on.
9: He has actually more jobs than I do.
6: He right does? Now.
9: Yes, he does the NFL Pro Show with Brett Collerman. He's got, he's doing 40 and free agents with me and Bucky Brooks. Sometimes he'll be on from time to time on the podcast that we're doing. He is the co-host of the NFL Stock Exchange Show with, my guy. Oh, God dog it. I'm forgetting Trevor.
10: Connor Rogers.
9: Connor Rogers. And so, I don't know, and guess who his wife is? You'll recognize who his wife is. Alyssa Lang. From the SEC Network and now ESPN. She's, the studio host. And, she was in studio this last week.
6: Oh, nice.
9: Doing great work. Yeah, so that's his wife. So it's a whole, you got a lot of football in your family.
6: This is
9: a big deal. College and pro football? Are you kidding me? You guys are probably more excited than anybody, right?
10: Yeah, it feels good to be not even close to the most famous person in my own household, I'll tell you that. But no, it's a super exciting time of year. There's no doubt about it. College football kicking off, really her area of expertise. Obviously, NFL football kicking off tonight. I'm fired up for it. And obviously, you know, I'm very excited for all the things I'm doing on NFL media this year. Don't sell yourself short. I know you wear a lot of hats yourself, but excited to, you know, do that show, Forging Free Agents with you, and obviously glad that you guys are having me on here on the first day of the NFL season.
9: So, you know, it's funny, John. So the way, like Trevor, people will, you people.

0: will say, come, you know, at least I've seen this happen in the past. They'll comment, oh my God, Alyssa Lane, I'd ruin my life for her or something like that. He goes, man, I'll retweet, like, yeah, I know the feeling completely. You know, like, wait a minute, is Trevor married to her? Oh, wait, Trevor is married to her. It's hilarious that you, cause don't worry. John and I both outkicked her. John's wife runs all of ABC in LA. And he just sits around. Yeah, he just sits around and plays. Now, he did have to move to LA, so he travels back and forth. But Trevor, all he does is sits around, plays golf, drinks beer, plays poker, and watches football. Yeah. That's all he does.
1: And it's good, Trevor. Hopefully she'll make a bunch of money because she can never divorce you because you'll get half. So you So
2: she always tells me that I'm a stay-at-home podcast dog dad, which I could not be happier that is how my life has gone and where my career has gone to have that title.
0: Yeah, my wife's a stay-at-home lawyer.
1: Yep. Trevor Dickerman with us here on ESPN 96. Game you're most excited for, or which will have, I mean, it's too early for playoff implications, but this is the matchup that you're looking forward to most this weekend.
2: Yeah, honestly, I think that Minnesota and Green Bay game, you know, you don't have to necessarily say like, this game is going to have playoff implications, but I still think that one is. I'm very excited for that game because with the Packers and the Vikings, there's so much new that's going on with both sides of the ball. Like for Green Bay specifically, their defense, you know, how is their defense going to be able to hold up, especially without Micah Parsons for a little bit to start this season? And then with Minnesota, of course, like the quarterback woes, everybody talked about what that was last year. I think a lot of people, while sort of encapsulating what was a crazy year for the Minnesota Vikings, they forget this team still went 9-8. They're still one game above 500, and that was with what felt like everything going wrong. So, you know, the Bears are obviously a big point of conversation in that division. The Lions, you know, having a little bit of a bounce back. I'm predicting them to win the division and have a big bounce back there. But it does not feel like enough people are taking the Vikings as seriously as they need to. So that game, I know week one, you know, playoff implications were a long way out. But genuinely, if the Packers defense looks real bad without Micah Parsons, I got my worries that team is going to be good enough in the toughest division in football to actually make the postseason this year. And for the Viking side of things, again, I think that so much went wrong. Almost everything went wrong for them last year, and yet still a team that finished above 500. I actually have faith in Kyler Murray in this offensive system. Cannot wait to see that. So that's where my mind goes, is that Packers-Vikings game in the middle of the afternoon on Sunday. That's the one I'm watching the most that I think has the most on the line.
1: Yeah, divisional game. Another divisional game, San Francisco and the Rams having to go all the way to Australia to play it. Weird, but that is, no Aaron Donald, but that still is going to be a little bit too much, I think, for that 49er offense to handle, that Rams defense.
2: I think so too. I have the 49ers as my, you know, quote unquote surprise team to miss the playoffs this year. And it was hard for me to kind of say that because I do have so much faith in who Kyle Shanahan is as a coach, and it just seems as though he's always, making chicken salad out of chicken you-know-what with all the bad injury luck that they've had over the last couple of years, and they still get it done. They're still a double-digit winning team most of the time. So it's hard to predict that they're not going to make the postseason, but I just look at the Rams, clear Super Bowl favorites, and they should be. You know, you still have the Seahawks in that division. Obviously, the reigning champs, they're not going to go away. They're not going to just, we're going to have a letdown and we're going to be all right with it. So I think they're in a real tough division. I think the Cardinals are going to be a little bit better, a little more competitive than they were the past season. But it's a loaded NFC conference, and so it's kind of tough. But yeah, again, I'm not saying that, you know, you go 0-1, you lose the first game, it's all over, but yeah, it would be huge for the 49ers to win this game. And I think that it being as on the road overseas as it is actually goes to their advantage, because I think in regular circumstances, even if this game was in San Francisco, I think regular circumstances, everybody's pretty comfortable picking the Rams. But because this is so far away, because there's been so much travel and unfamiliarity, I think that the parity of who could win this game is a true toss-up, and I think that goes to advantage 49ers, because if they can somehow get out of Australia with a major divisional win against what people expect to be the best team in the NFL, that's a huge start to their season. So I think a lot is on the line here for the 49ers to see if they can capitalize on that.
0: Yeah, and, you know, it is Bucky Brooks made a pretty good point yesterday on our podcast. He said the Australia thing, because it's so far away, this is a battle of two different methodologies for travel. San Francisco went early to acclimate. The Rams are going late because they don't want to, you know, they have another game that they have to play on the West Coast when they come back. And he said, whoever looks good in this game, this could also, because the NFL is going to do nothing but increase travel. I mean, we know that they're going to from multiple countries, multiple continents. This could also have an impact on how teams start preparing for those trips, because everyone's going to be taking trips overseas somewhere. And this might, a lot of teams may be looking to see, hey, how are we going to prepare, you know, for our trip overseas? Are we going to do it like the Niners did? Or are we going to do it like, you know, like the Rams did? Two very different.
2: Yeah. Methods. And to be honest, like I wonder if, because it's the Rams that are traveling over real late. You know, if they look and have the advantage, I think that only gives the league. Now, I've got zero inside information here. You know, I'm not. This is a total guess for me. But if the Rams are the team that looks good, and the philosophy actually becomes, no, actually, you know, you're kind of just traveling day of. You're getting in. You're getting out. The body's not changing too much. I think that only, you know, frees up the league in the future to say, hey, like, we could start really traveling, because if these teams don't have to move, you know, 3, 4, 5 days in advance to get ready to play some good football, if it really scientifically comes down to, hey, we're trying to not change the body clock at all, you know, you're in and you're out and you're moving on, you're going on with the season, I think that could only empower or further want to empower the league to make this a global game like we're seeing them do more and more every year. So I agree. I think that it's fascinating that millions and millions, even billions of dollars go into these franchises playing as good as they possibly can in 17 games in a regular season, and you have two totally different philosophies for how to better acclimate and play your best in one of these 17 games. It's just very fascinating to me that there is just such a difference of how to approach these things.
1: Trevor Sikkema, NFL Plus, with us here talking NFL, the start of the season. This receiver will have a biggest impact with his new team. DJ Moore with the Bills, AJ Brown with New England, Mike Evans with San Francisco.
2: I think the easy answer should be AJ Brown, right? Because when you look at him, that 2022-2023 stretch of 2 years there, I mean, he was it could have been considered one of the best wide receivers, if not the best wide receiver in the NFL, when that offense was really humming and, you know, Jalen Hurts was consistently attacking deep down the field. AJ Brown was one of the most unstoppable vertical threats and contested catch type of guys that you had in the league. Now, it's been a couple of years since we've gotten to that point, but, you know, you look at some of the struggles that Brown has had over the last couple of years, and it's really come down to the fact that, you know, the offense in Philly, it wasn't as natural how they were getting him the ball. Everything felt very forced. Everything felt very easily planned for. The defenses knew when it was coming. It was easy to double team or give him cap coverage or whatever you want to call it, however they were defending him. And it was frustrating. Obviously, the frustrations between, you know, him, A.J. Brown, with whoever was designing the offense, and certainly with Jalen Hurts a little bit as well. We've kind of seen some little hints that could have been the case. It was a little bit of a fractured relationship there. So things have gone into it over the last couple of years. But you go into New England now, well, who led the NFL in furthest average depth of target last year? Is Drake May. Who led the NFL in average passing yards per attempt last year? Is Drake May. So this could not be, not only did the New England Patriots need a wide receiver one caliber player, they needed this player, this specific player with A.J. Brown's skill set and where he has had success throughout the league. So I think that easy answer, unless there is some sort of, you know, motivation or focus that might not be there with A.J. Brown. Again, I have no idea. I'm just saying that feels like it's the only thing that can get in the way from him having a pretty spectacular year. I think D.J. Moore is going to be a pretty big part of what the Bills' passing attack is going to be, and certainly with the injuries we already have in San Francisco, Mike Evans is going to be needed, because you don't want to lean too much on Deshaun Stribling, their rookie, however good he looked in the preseason. But I think that the answer to that question has to come down to A.J. Brown just feels like it fits like a glove with that offense.
0: We're going to hit a lot of different topics. So let's take the preview to the AFC West, which I find, is this the end for the Chiefs? It feels like it is for me, but that doesn't mean they're not going to be very, very competitive. But if I say that, am I willing to jump in on Bo Nix? Am I willing to think that Justin Herbert gets over the hump? I personally see the Chargers coming out of that division this year. I think the Raiders could be a factor within a couple of years, but there's still a few drafts and free agency away, so it's really a three-team race. How do you see the AFC West?
2: Yeah, I think the Raiders, to your point, just to start there, are going to be a lot more competitive than what they've been the last couple of years, right? I agree. I don't think that they're a playoff team quite yet, but I think the Raiders are going to win a couple more games here than maybe people expect. Maybe that doesn't look, as good as it could as a win total type of statement, but there might be a couple of wins here and there where they beat some teams you just did not expect. So I think that they're going to be a lot more competitive, at least from a week-in to week-out basis, even though I don't predict them as a playoff team. But I think that you, and the way that you talk about that division is where everybody is at, with how they are wrestling with where they order out the AFC West. Because I think that it is very, very easy to say that the Broncos are the best team. They have the best roster. They are the best in the trenches. They've got lockdown players. They've got playmakers. They've got a very creative head coach who is been there, done that, won some of the biggest games, won some of the most games over the last two decades. I think it's easy to say that the Broncos are the most talented team in that division. I think it's easy to get excited about the Chargers in another year where hopefully they don't have nearly as bad injury luck as they did the year before with both their offensive tackles not being available and really just everywhere around the roster. Then you get to the Chiefs, and I think that people would comfortably tell you that from a talent perspective, maybe they're the third best team in that division. And yet, they have the quarterback that you trust the most. So sometimes that is really all that matters at all. Now, I still see the Broncos as the top team in that division. I am picking the Broncos to win that division. But I certainly see it being a dogfight between the Chiefs and the Chargers right behind them. So that's the way that I think that it shakes out. I think there's a pretty good chance that whoever is second in that division is getting a wild card spot, is getting into the playoffs, maybe even the third team, although I think that that might be a little bit of a stretch. But I think the Broncos are the most talented team in that division, and I think that they're going to win it this year.
0: Are you team Ravens or team Bengals? I don't find anyone that's buying into the Steelers too much, and of course no one's buying into the Browns. Is this really just a battle between Joe Burrow staying healthy and hoping they can find pass rush versus Lamar Jackson bouncing back, staying healthy, and the Ravens proving they can come together under a new head coach? Is that that's a tough one for me to call because I'm not all in on either team, but I think I would rather just go with old reliable Ravens over Bengals if I had to.
2: Yeah, so I think both these teams are making the playoffs, however it shakes out. I'm a big Bengals believer. I think the Bengals are an AFC championship caliber type of team. And obviously anytime that you get to that final game, you got a chance to get to the Super Bowl as well. I look at this team, and yes, you sort of bring up the heavy hitters that needs to click, especially for the Bengals. Like, hey, Joe Burrow's got to be healthy. The offense has to be clicking on all cylinders. But Jamar Chase is going to look excellent whenever Burrow is out there or even not. Chase Brown, they leaned on him a ton, so I think they got faith in him in the running game. But the reason I'm really in on the Bengals this year is because if they are fully healthy, I think they're a lot better in the trenches than sort of the old narratives normally say with the Bengals. I listen to people this offseason talk about how the Bengals' offensive line is still bad, and they're never going to protect for Joe Burrow. I just think that's a tired narrative. I mean, this team was right around in middle of the pack-ish, especially the second half of the season last year when it came to their offensive line efficiency. And there's only one offensive lineman from their starting five that's returning this year that had a pressure percentage allowed above 7%. Above 7% and right around 7%, I mean, that's guys like Pierre Skoronski, Darnell Wright, Mike McGlinchey, Garrett Bowles, that's a really good number, being around 7% of a pressure rate throughout the season. There's only one player on the Bengals who had a pressure rate allowed above 7%, and it was Amarius Mims, who I think everybody would say is ready for a next step forward anyway. So I think this is the best offensive line that Joe Burrow's ever had with the Cincinnati Bengals. And I think that Dexter Lawrence's presence, Boye Mafe being in the mix, Cassius Howell now being there, I think this defensive line is going to look a lot different. They're going to be able to attack the pocket in a lot more ways than they were last year as well. So give me the Bengals in this division, because I think that amongst the star names, they're a lot better in both trenches than people are giving them credit for.
1: All right, before you go, Texans and Bills. Bills a favorite here, which is kind of silly if you've seen the way that Josh Allen has been subdued whenever he comes here to NRG Stadium or Reliant. How do you see this one? What a good opener this one is.
2: No, this is one of the games of the week, no question about it. And I'm excited to watch it because I think it's going to be a slugfest of two of the best on both sides of the ball. Right? Sometimes you get these narratives where it's like, oh, you know, it's Patrick Mahomes versus Josh Allen. Well, kind of. I mean, they don't face off against each other, right? I mean, Patrick Mahomes on one side of the ball, Josh Allen's on one side of the ball. But here we get what a lot of people expect to be, once again, the best defense in the NFL, with the Houston Texans going up against one of the best, maybe the best quarterback in the NFL in Josh Allen. So it's always special when you get those kinds of matchups. And I think to me it just comes down to the other side of the ball, right? We know that the heavy hitters are going to be must-watch when Allen has the ball and when Houston's defense is out on the field. But to me, the team that wins this game is going to be, you know, what happens when the ball flips, what happens when possession flips, right? What does C.J. Stroud look like? What is his confidence like? Is he going to be able to, you know, operate like a lot closer to what we saw in that rookie season than what we saw towards the tail end of last year? And then specifically, I'm worried about how this Bills defense looks right out of the gate. I mean, you're talking about a team that had Sean McDermott as one of the longest tenured head coaches in the NFL before he got fired. He runs a very specific kind of defense where you are looking at things with an even front defense up front, four down defensive linemen. You're playing heavy zone, heavy chemistry coverage behind him. And now you're bringing in Jim Leonard, who's going to be a lot more aggressive, going to throw a lot more at the pocket, only three down linemen, a lot more two gapping, a lot more aggressive man coverage in the secondary. And it just takes time. You have an entire roster that has been built over the years to run an even front zone heavy defense, and now you are switching to a defensive coordinator that is going to be odd front, two gapping up front with man coverage behind it and a lot of blitzing and aggression. You just might not have the players to run that defensive scheme the way that you want to, especially right out of the gate. So I am a little surprised that the Bills are sort of getting the nod there, although I guess that always comes with when you have the better quarterback. But it's going to be a really fun game. I'm just a little bit worried about that Bills defense. I think if they're going to win, they're going to have to win in maybe a shootout fashion. And, it's not good whenever you have to say that you got to win out in shootout fashion against that Houston defense.
0: Yeah, for more analysis, like, great job today, Trevor. And for more analysis just like this, you can check out the NFL Pro Show. Features next gen, some new next gen stats and metrics that they have. It's NFL film study, and it's a lot of breaking down of schematics and just talking ball with Brett and Trevor. So where can people find it? When can people find it?
2: Yeah, so it's all on the YouTube channel, the NFL Pro YouTube channel. It's going to be coming to everybody on Mondays and Fridays. Mondays are going to be more of a recap of what we kind of saw on Sunday, a lot of next-gen stats, a lot of answering the why, and then we'll continue to answer the why with more film breakdown stuff on the Friday episodes, which will be a little bit of a look back, but also a look ahead to, you know, what we could see these teams doing as the season goes on. But very excited, a lot of tools at our disposal to be able to, you know, talk about everything that's going on around the league. So, yeah, come hang out with us on the NFL Pro YouTube channel.
1: It's Trevor Sikkema, NFL Plus. We appreciate it, Trevor. Thanks for hanging with us. And let's do it again soon.
2: Thanks, guys. Appreciate it. Anytime.
1: All right. There's Trevor Sikkema right here, ESPN 97.5. And listen, the season is here. 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
8: Danny, did you ever donate that historic Alamo document you bought?
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9: Clara, they were so excited that I got excited too. 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
8: Do they want to put them on display?
9: Absolutely. So I told them we would loan them whatever they wanted.
8: Good decision. Remember the Alamo, Danny.
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0: From the Huntington Bank Studios, here's John and Lance.
2: Okay. Okay. So we posted... The Astros need Dalton Varsho to make the playoffs. That was tongue-in-cheek. So we got that on our... For more YouTube content, subscribe to our YouTube channel.
3: We're joking. He's not even hitting 200 for the year. His OPS just slithered over 600.
2: That was... not... So...
3: We weren't being for real now.
2: Now it was... Yeah, it was just,
3: honestly, save that for like Texans talk or something. Not Astros and Dalton Varsho. That doesn't really slap from a social media topic.
4: We're about to find out.
2: We'll see.
4: When it goes on YouTube, see how many people are outraged by what you said, even just reading the headline. Maybe people will watch.
2: Right.
4: That's what Lexi's about.
2: It would be nice if Dalton Varsho was really good. And
3: well, this is
2: help
3: but here's the
2: team get to the postseason.
3: John leads with this kind of stuff like
2: every
3: this
2: day.
3: This is really important, yeah. And then like you tricked Lexi into believing you cared about Dalton Varsho.
2: Well, she doesn't know your
3: we don't
4: stylings.
3: Make the playoffs without Dalton Varsho. You said it out loud with your mouth.
4: And now our social media person has to grab something.
3: Young people do not grasp. Now, this is true.
2: She does grab our first Astros segment most of the time.
3: Right. And this is not a reflection on Lexi. It's the age group. They don't really grasp our facetiousness.
2: Right.
3: And our
2: satire.
3: Satire.
4: I don't know if dry humor is
3: snarkiness.
4: A thing.
2: Yeah, dry.
3: It's not dry humor. Yeah, it's not a thing for Gen Z.
2: Twitter doesn't know.
3: Gen Z doesn't like dry humor.
4: No.
3: They like emojis. You have to tell them what you mean by emojis.
4: You have to let them know you're joking by using an emoji or ha-ha at the end of a statement.
3: I've actually caught myself doing that because if you say Dalton Varsho, man, this guy, clearly you're not making the playoffs without him.
2: Last week, you
3: have to do it. Well, I don't know. What emoji would you follow with that?
4: A wink, maybe?
2: Okay.
4: Something like that.
2: Last week, I led with that Nelson Velasquez is the fifth greatest hitter in Astros history.
4: Yeah.
3: And we had that, and she actually put a video up there.
4: I don't know.
2: She did.
4: No,
3: she did. She did a Mount Rushmore, and the fifth face was Velasquez.
4: No, she didn't do that.
2: Yeah. So it usually is that I'm...
4: The show opens. You'll talk about one of the biggest games in baseball history, and it's an Astros like Twins game in the middle on a Wednesday, and that's how you start the show.
2: Right?
4: Yeah, we all know what you're doing, but she's got work to do. She's got to put out something early from the show.
2: Right? She's like, okay, that's good enough.
4: Yeah. She asked me, "Hey, did they talk Astros?" I said, "Segment one," and she goes, "Great, got it." I'm wrapping this part of my day.
3: Lexi, don't. Focus on Astros right now. Wait till the playoffs. Yeah, this should actually be college or pro football right now. College or pro football ahead of the Astros. The Astros.
4: I don't know, it seems
3: counterintuitive.
4: Depends on what the numbers do. She's a numbers girl.
3: That's true.
2: Yeah,
3: but it seems counterintuitive. But once we had playoffs with Astros, which I'm assuming they're making, that's different. But right now, Varsho doesn't slap.
2: We haven't run any sound today. There is one thing I heard you guys talking about. The Matt Burke situation?
4: Yeah. If you don't know, Matt Burke certainly took over play calling, but he doesn't really get a lot of credit nationally for being the DC of a great team because people consider the Texans to be a simple defense, and they just got dogs who make the defense what it is. Mm-hmm.
2: So he does a lot more scheming than you and Sean gave him credit for.
4: I tried to fight back. I said Matt Burke needs to put it out there that I do more because I heard it this morning on a podcast. Matt Burke can't win assistant of the year because the defense is simple and they just got a lot of great players.
3: I just saw that.
2: Well,
3: who had that on there?
4: It's been said a couple times in the last week about the defense is simple.
3: Actually, I think with Trevor Sikkema, I think he made a comment that they don't have to do.
2: Foxworth and Solak.
4: And the ring and the Athletic.
2: Texans, the Texans D is simple.
4: We got the sound. And I was listening to a podcast this morning.
3: Yeah, because they don't throw a bunch of, guess what? They don't have to blitz a lot.
4: This is what they talk about. They're cover three. They hit people. You'll hear it here.
3: Okay.
5: some of these defenses I just know are going to be good.
6: We were talking about this before the show, Ben, where it's like, they're so good at all of these positions, they don't have to do complex and I think that they're going to win on a rep-to-rep basis.
7: There's
6: and
7: nothing that kills me more than every think piece that comes out about the Texans' defense where it's like, people call us simple, but actually we're very complex. It's like, nope, I watch. You're extremely simple, all right? You have 11 people with hammers on the field. Like, you don't need to lie about what this is, dude. You've got a bunch of villains out there playing like villains. It's sick as hell.
5: I haven't seen these think pieces that try to convince us that they play some sort of sophisticated defense. Like, nah, it's cover three and hit your like that's it. We have the ability to go man, but like it's cover three and we're going to hit you, make you pay for every single play. And we got some serious pass rushers. We're going to win on early downs and put you in a long yardage situation. It's the simplest version of football that you have, which like to Charlie's point, like, that's reliable.
4: That is the prevailing thought across the board nationally.
2: Well, I want to know what coach, assistant coach of the year didn't have really good players.
4: Well, the narrative was he won't be able to win it because, you know, Mike McDonald has really good players, but he's considered a defensive mastermind.
3: How many Bobby Cox Manager of the Year awards did the Braves win?
2: Yeah, none.
3: Because it's that concept. Now I have to go all the way back, but I always thought it was unfair to Bobby Cox, and it's unfair to Burke. I don't think those things are necessarily like, those weren't slams.
2: Well, at first it's D'Amico's defense.
3: Right.
2: Right. But then Matt Burke took it over. And since when is – and by the way, it's more complex than these guys are.
4: Tell it to the former defensive back in the NFL. That's Foxworth. He's the one saying it, and he's not the only one. You can't find a national talk show not saying what they're saying.
2: Well, you know, there's slants, and there's all kinds of other stuff that go into it that those guys are not giving them credit for. I think it's ridiculous that Matt Burke wouldn't be considered – an assistant of the year just because they have great players and he makes it simple.
3: And they're not exotic.
2: And they're, yeah.
3: Like if you don't have to be Rushford.
2: Why are you? I think coaches sometimes try too hard.
3: Yeah, they have to show you their geniuses. Yeah. Actually, what I appreciate is why am I going to try to, I'm going to let my ego get in the way. We don't have to play a lot of different coverages. We don't have to because I got ball hawks on the back end. I've got rushers. I'm not going to try to show you what a genius I am and then open up different holes. You know how many offense coordinators do that? They get real geniusy in short yardage, geniusy around the goal line, and they kill their teams. Matt Burke, and part of being a great coach is getting guys to play with better recognition, better eyes, understanding their film study, what they need to look at, being able to play to tendencies, playing with IQ, playing with speed so that you're not playing as you're playing more, you're not thinking as much. You're just reacting. That's part of coaching too. It's not all going to be about just schematic stuff. It's getting guys to play the right way, the way you want them to play. Why doesn't he get credit for that? But I don't think like it's not a slam. He probably doesn't love the fact that people look at it like he's not coaching and he's just simple. He's just rolling the ball out, so to speak.
2: I don't think he.
3: And that's not true.
2: I'm pretty sure he doesn't hear it or care.
3: Well, Burke can get a little spicy with
2: If he wants to be a head coach.
4: And frankly, that was a conversation Sean and I were having. Yeah. If the perception is your reason your defense is great because you got great ball players, that doesn't fit the mode of how guys who get hired. At this point, either you're an offensive genius or defensive one. And if you're a guy who just runs allegedly a simple defense with great players, that's doesn't seem like an attractive quality unless you are a big time interview guy. And your leader of men, maybe that works. That's what Vrabel is. He wasn't a defensive genius, but he just proved to be a great leader. Maybe Matt Burke will too. But if he's looking to become a head coach at some point, at least media wise, that's the perception he has to fight. Whether that's how NFL teams feel, that could be different.
2: Honestly, the last couple of weeks, I have a huge fear that this defense isn't going to be able to live up to the expectations. Every single person has got the Texans, the Seahawks, or the Broncos, and most of them have the Texans as the best defense in the league.
3: Rams also now.
2: And Rams now.
3: Yeah.
2: And Rams now.
3: There's five. Yeah. I had to do this. It's Texans in whatever order, Texans, Seahawks, Rams, Broncos, and Eagles. Those are the big five that everyone puts in there. They all put the same five.
2: And maybe New England should
3: in different categories
2: in that neighborhood.
3: By the way, new deal for Christian Gonzalez means new deal for Kamari last year. It's not going to be the same, but it's resetting, and he may get paid more than Stingley.
2: I'm just worried that there's so much hype around this defense.
3: No doubt
2: that it's going to be all, now. And look at the first two games. Against the best quarterback and who's thought to be the second best quarterback.
3: I mean, are they going to shut him down every game they play? Probably not. No. At some point he's going to have a good game.
2: Yeah, Josh is
3: going to. At some point you're going to make a mistake and he's going to beat you down the field because you messed up a coverage or you bet on a double move or something's going to happen.
2: Yeah. And so hopefully the offense can do its part and it doesn't have to be. You know, where the defense just wins all the games for you. But I don't know how they can possibly, as much love as they've gotten this offseason, how they can possibly live up to that.
3: They have to play to their ceiling.
2: And by the way, and stay healthy. Because, you know, God forbid, one of their major players defensively has an injury. It could be devastating, especially if it's a corner.
3: One of those starting corners is a major problem.
2: Yes. That's a big problem. If God forbid anything happens to Kamari or Stingley, because that look at their depth, it's still not there.
3: And they were fortunate last year health wise for the most part.
2: Yeah,
3: almost the entire season.
2: They didn't. Yeah,
3: what it takes too. And it's you can't just rely on that all the time. You know, the Astros relied on that in 2021 and. In 17, I mean, they were healthy. They were healthy the years they won championships for the most part. They were healthy during their big run. And then ever since 21, it's been a nightmare with injuries for the Astros.
2: Mm-hmm. All right, let's break 713-780. We find out what we missed on the other side right here on ESPN 97.5. Don't you go anywhere. Right now, though, I'm talking a little Dream Rate. My man. That's my man, Kent Jones. That's my guy, okay? Oregon guy. But he's been here forever, okay? He went to the university, so he can root for his Ducks. I mean, it's silly, but, you know, he can't. They never won anything with them, but that's okay. He's trying. They're trying real hard. But here's what he does. He's been here since 1995, and he's done over 1,400 mortgages, and he knows every aspect of the game. He knows all the hacks. He knows how to save you money. And he works his ass off to do that. You will be getting calls from him where he will explain stuff to you. And if it was me, I'd just go, just do it, Kent. Whatever. Yes, you're going to save me money. Yes, just do it. You don't have to explain nothing to me. I wish I had him because I sat down buying a home and there's thousands of papers. And I'm sure there was a lot of money that could have been saved signing all those papers. But I didn't have Kent Jones on my side. 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
2: All right, welcome back. This is where Dell tells us what we missed.
4: Well, not really. We are a segment behind. But what we did miss out on was giving away tickets. So we'll do that right now. So callers two, and hold on, callers three and four. Callers three and four won a pair of tickets to see the Cougs play Texas Southern on Saturday at 6 p.m. at TDECU. It is First Responders Night. We're celebrating the heroes who keep our community safe. So go and cheer on Willie Fritz and the Cougars and bring that noise. 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Come early, be loud, and wear red. So right now, callers 3 and 4, if you want to see the Cougs, nationally ranked, started off their season great with that win over Oregon State, 713-780-3776.
2: All right. What did we miss that we were, besides not giving away the tickets? Besides not giving away the tickets.
3: Well, we didn't talk a lot about, so the Tiafoe-Mickelson match. Yeah. I think it's Mickelson. Did you see Mickelson just cried on his shoulders afterwards? Yeah. It was like
2: they're good heartbreaking. Friends.
3: Yeah, they really like each other. They're good friends. And Tiafoe did a phenomenal job and after that match was over, Ben Shelton, the American, beating Carlos Alcaraz. And Shelton vanquished Alcaraz. Big upset in the world of tennis yesterday. Not a monster upset, but pretty big upset. Shelton's a really talented player, but
2: not even our best.
3: No. Fritz is the best American, and he got upset earlier. So,
2: yeah.
3: We talked about that. We talked about Baker Mayfield. Oh, Alfred Collins is out for the year during practice before the first game of the year. Alfred Collins, former Longhorn, tore his knee up, out for the year.
2: And it was, didn't practice. Have anything to do with the substation either.
3: No. It's just Australia. another. The Astros stuff on a substation. Do they have magnetic
2: they
3: stuff?
2: They put their elbows on some kind
3: is there
2: of
3: electrical magnetic thing, and that's what's causing
2: that's
3: the UCL
2: Houston.
3: Stuff.
2: That's what
3: you think. Live Golf officially filed for bankruptcy. Yeah. Your poverty stricken Saudis.
2: Yeah, I've always been a big Live guy.
3: They're out now.
2: Live. That was just nice job. Nice job.
3: All you livers out there.
2: Yeah. Okay. Nice job.
3: By the way, holy crap. I didn't realize this. Do you know what time that match finished?
2: Yeah. Like 3 in the morning?
3: 2:33 Central Time.
2: Yeah.
3: Ben Shelton.
2: 3:30 Eastern, where they are.
3: 3:30 in the morning. That's bananas.
2: Well, apparently, and he
3: said. I would have left early to beat the traffic.
2: He said, my best friend and my sister, I hope she doesn't have to get up at 6 in 3 hours for work. And Dennis Rodman's daughter was like, hey, what about me?
3: She doesn't like being called Dennis Rodman's daughter.
2: Well, she is, though.
3: He is a non-existent father for her, and she will tell you that.
2: But she's still.
3: And when people ask her about Dennis Rodman, have you seen her reaction?
2: No.
3: It's not good.
2: No.
3: It is. I'm sure Dell's seen it. It is. Don't even bring up Dennis Rodman.
2: What
3: with
2: about
3: her.
2: Dabo's reaction?
3: Dabo Rodman?
2: Dabo. Not Dabo Rodman. Dabo Swinney. He had a reaction to a reporter, although Dell is busy right now, so he can't do it. We haven't given LSU enough time. LSU won't be playing pros this year. They've decided to back off after all of the crap that they've been given. The SEC threatened to kick them out. They were going to have a president vote on whether or not LSU could stay in the league, in the conference, and LSU finally, with a gun to their head, backed down and said, okay, we're not going to do this anymore. Although, you know, there is the argument that, you know, if you're going to do it for some, then you should be able to do it for all. And just because those two kids were better and actually made training camp for clubs, they're not going to be able to play, while other guys who were in mini camps are able to play. So they're getting punished because they're better than those guys, which is, there is an issue of fairness there. There is an issue. But everybody just looked and said, oh, sign it pros. We've gone too far. College football's out of control. All of that stuff went, in fact, it's a one-time thing that actually, in fairness, those guys should have been able to play.
3: Mm-hmm.
2: In fairness. 7-3-7-8-0-3-7-7-6. You got your, we give the tickets away. You want to play Dabo?
3: Yeah.
2: Yeah.
3: I want to hear it.
2: Let's play Dabo. This is an exchange that he had with, seems like a reporter that's there all the time.
4: Yeah. So the audio from the reporter is not great, but so I'll give it to you and then we'll get to Dabo. He asked Dabo if he had any, I don't know if regrets is the right word, but hey, any concerns about or thoughts about your roster construction from the offseason, and here's what Dabo had to say.
5: Chapel, you come with all these questions. I tell you, you're the gotcha guy. No, I don't. I don't, man. I regret being 0-1 right now. I regret that. But no, what can you ask me that at the end of the season? You know, the season ain't over. I mean, we got one game, we got 11 more. What if we go 11-1? You promised me you asked me that then?
6: Yeah.
5: Okay, good. I'll answer it.
6: Yeah.
5: All right. But I'm not answering questions like that, you know, Chapel. I know that's your role and that's in this environment, you know, to be the guy that wants to create all the controversy and ask the controversial questions. If that's who you are, that's fine. I get it. But I'll answer that in the seat. We played one game. One game. All right. Did you play football?
3: Jesus.
5: Okay, well, they give you 12 games, and at the end of the year, you count them up, all right? And you know, that's when those type of questions are fair to me. You know, not after one game to maybe the best team in the country. Maybe the best team in the country, all right?
6: Now, other people have good teams and coaches and things like that, too. So I give them credit. We got 11 more games to go battle. And we'll count them up. Then you can ask me whatever question you want.
3: At the end of the season, whenever.
2: You know, come back. I hope he does. Here's the thing, though.
3: What question?
2: Dabo's going to win this one because he ain't playing LSU. He's playing an ACC schedule. And
3: well,
2: they're going to look a lot better.
3: Hold on a second. Can you remind me when you added them up last year what Dabo's record was?
2: He had a losing
3: record last year. You think it's going to be a lot better with
2: No, I don't think it's
3: going to
2: be a lot better, but they're going to look a lot better than they did against LSU. Yes.
4: Well, yes, they won't give up 51 points every week and get out game by the way they did. But they went 4-4 in conference last year. They weren't a great ACC team last year.
2: But they looked like one of the piss poor, one of the worst teams in the country last week.
4: People will be discerning enough to know, LSU did what they did to them, and that was great for LSU. But if Dabo puts together another 4-4 conference season, everyone will be right to question your roster construction, and Chapel will get to ask that question and be dead on.
2: Yeah.
4: They'll look better but they got Miami coming to town. So if Miami beats them by 2 scores, okay.
3: What question did he ask that made Dabo?
2: Just roster construction.
3: Oh, is that what he asked? Yeah. I thought he asked something like.
4: That was about, it was a roster. You
3: what kind
4: your...
3: of sorry ass sacks of turds are you guys anyway?
4: No.
3: That's a really unfair question. Roster construction, you mean just a bunch of unathletic guys out there who aren't very good? Like, it is amazing where he's gone from the national championship game or national championship in what, 20 or even 19, was it? It wasn't 20.
4: I think the last time.
3: No, in 19. They played in the national championship against Joe Burrow. And they looked like
2: a piss poor team there, too.
3: No, well, they had a ton of talent.
4: They had
3: there,
4: a lead at one point
3: including
4: in that game.
3: Your best friend T. Higgins.
2: Joe kicked their ass.
3: And so you had all that talent there on defense and offense. And then what's happened is it slowly began to shrink. And Dabo didn't want to go do portal stuff. He didn't want to do NIL stuff. I get it. There's a lot of people that don't like it. But if you're a dinosaur, you will go extinct. And that's what's happening to Dabo Swinney right now. He brought back Chad Morris, who he had some success with. It ain't hitting with Chad. And I think one of the reasons is because the talent's not as good.
4: Yeah, you don't have a generational quarterback or great outside receivers.
3: You don't. There's only so much you can do with your Ben Bowlers. Now you got a whole team full of Ben Bowlers. They do. I mean, their offensive line hasn't been that good.
2: He also had wood asses.
3: He had Wade Wood asses and Ben Bowlers. Maybe that's part of the problem.
4: People pointed out they had
2: too many. I pointed this out.
3: Say
2: way
3: it.
2: Too many white guys.
4: No,
3: say
4: not
3: it.
4: That. They had an extraordinary hit rate. Because Dabo would use it as a way to big himself up, talking about we only recruit a certain type of player. And
2: white.
4: White
3: linebacker.
4: T. Higgins wasn't white.
3: Speedy outside linebacker.
2: A couple years ago, they had like 8 white guys.
4: Well, 2 of them were Venables kids. He had a safety
3: and that's
4: different.
3: Terrible.
2: That's a problem.
4: Yeah, clearly. But the point is they would have small classes. We recruit guys who are Clemson guys, and they would hit at an extraordinary rate. They'd take 18 to 21. They hit on almost all of them. Now that hit rate has gone down. They're still recruiting the same way. They don't cast the same wide net that others do because you're not Clemson worthy, and they're not hitting anymore. So that's why the talent isn't there, because you are limiting the people you can recruit, and you're not hitting at the level you used to, which was not was sustainable, and this is where we are. You're still taking a guy.
3: You don't hang on to guys as long.
4: Yeah,
3: and
4: you keep them because you're Clemson, and that's what you do. You don't portal them out. You don't recruit over them. And now look at you. You're letting Sam Levitt run around and make plays on you, the same guy who couldn't dominate the Big 12.
2: He didn't have LSU's talent around him.
4: Oh, I get it. You're big up in LSU.
2: He also got to the playoff with Arizona State.
4: Still didn't dominate the Big 12.
2: He dominated Texas that game.
4: He lost
3: the game.
4: Camp Scatabu did. He didn't dominate the
2: that
4: Big 12.
2: That was Scatabu. That was my boy. That was my guy.
4: It's fine.
3: Who, Levitt or Scatabu?
4: Stop it. We get it.
2: Heisman Levitt.
4: Not completing nearly 50% of your passes, not Heisman.
3: Jordan
4: Levitt.
3: Tyson was out that game too, wasn't he?
4: He's always hurt. He was like 16-28 in the game against Clemson. That's 50%.
2: That's way more than 50%, barely. I think, in my book.
4: It's not gonna, look,
2: way
4: great
2: more.
4: Game for LSU, but I think we're gonna find out Clemson is terrible. And it's just not because of LSU.
2: I think you're gonna find out LSU's pretty good.
3: It's funny because I start having a good feel for this stuff just based on draft. And when I don't, this guy, okay, here's the Clemson guy. What is he? Late to undrafted. Late to undrafted. Fourth round linebacker, Wade Woodhouse. Who's the offensive lineman I'm looking at for Clemson? Nobody. You know, who's the quarterback?
4: What pass rusher? Cade
3: Klubnik, disappointing. Yep. What pass rusher?
4: Peter Woods.
3: It's like
4: that was
3: it's
4: the one
3: Peter
4: guy
3: Woods,
4: last year.
3: Disappointing. He went in the first, and frankly, he shouldn't have, honestly, in my opinion.
4: And it's worse this year.
3: It's worse. And you can just start seeing, like, and I've done it for 12 years in a row. And I remember when I was doing, I'd have to write up, you know, when I watch Clemson's defense, I'd be watching five guys. I'm like, I might as well watch this. I watch four games, and I watch these five guys, and I'll spend all day doing it. Now Clemson, I watched Wade Woodhouse. I took about 45 to 50 minutes on tape. Well, I'm done with Clemson. I watch Peter Woods, Wade Woodhouse, and it looks like I'm about done. They got Ashton Hampton, who's a corner this year that I'm keeping an eye on. But their talent over the years has diminished. Alabama, it's just the truth. Alabama's talent, defensive line, offensive line, linebackers, it's not the same as with Nick. It changes quick.
4: Yeah. We got to go.
3: It changes quick.
4: As you pat yourself on the back and your LSU boys for winning, just realize that's NC State dressed up as Clemson.
2: Just slow down. Slow down.
4: That's what just, I that saw was just out NC there was State a, dressed up as
2: I
4: Clemson.
2: I saw a great Clemson
4: with worse
2: team
4: coaching.
2: Get dominated.
4: With actually worse
2: that's
4: coaching than
2: I
4: Clemson.
2: Saw.
4: You might as well have been playing Virginia.
2: I saw 2001 Miami get dominated by LSU out there.
4: Andre Johnson running all around there. Sean Taylor was out there. Over. That's right.
2: Yep. All right, we got to talk about Hey, we're going to be at Nick's Place today. I'll be there around 3. We're giving away Coors Lights. Giving them away at Nick's Place today, okay? Come on by, hang with us, and drink you some Coors Lights on us. We love that. We love giving them away. You see me in a bar, say, hey, John, buy me a Coors Light. Done. It's done. Okay. That's the way it's going. That's my love. I love, that's why I'm a man of the people. Okay. Nobody says man of the

0: buddy. I'm your best friend, okay? I'm the guy buying you beers. We're going to do that today at Nick's Place, 2713 Rocky Ridge. Come on by, eat, watch the shows. We're going to be there. 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I'm going to make sure that you're cold. You got cold, clean, crisp, and refreshing in your body, okay, multiple times if need be. 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
7: People are weird.
1: With John and Lance.
8: That's real weird.
0: Okay, this is it. Okay, look how long you took.
9: This is
0: to
9: it.
0: To tell us what we missed today. And now we don't even have time.
9: Just get right to it so we can go
0: going into your show where you get paid. Now you should be paid less because we're doing your show.
10: I work more than you no matter when my show starts.
0: It doesn't matter. Okay?
9: You're making us run into a show even more.
0: Yeah, now even more. Okay, here's one story. How about a woman that was hit? They were going to do a group jump out of an airplane. She got hit in the head, passed out, fell 10,000 feet, and lived.
9: Wait.
0: She fell.
9: And then she deployed her.
0: No, it was never deployed.
9: I don't want
0: to
9: live.
0: Her parachute was never deployed.
9: If that happens, I don't want to live.
0: She
9: what happened?
0: She fell. The 35-year-old crashed into a conifer tree instead of the ground. And she broke her leg. That was it.
9: That's impossible.
0: She said, I don't remember one thing. She ended up in the tree. She was unconscious the whole fall, which if I'm going to fall
9: you're
0: out of a plane.
9: You're picking up speed. That's impossible.
0: If I'm going to fall out of a plane, what a kind of conifer tree must be the greatest tree ever.
9: I don't know what a conifer tree is.
0: No idea what a conifer tree is. What does a conifer tree look like?
9: I don't know.
0: Anyway, it's

0: It's on 10,000 feet. Can you imagine being the guy that knocked her out accidentally when a group jump and they all look out the plane the while she's...
1: And the one guy's diving down, the doing the dive down so he can try to pull her ripcord or whatever.
2: The question needs to be asked. What did she say?
0: I mean...
2: What did she say? Did she say something she shouldn't have said?
1: You're the worst.
3: Oh, I don't take no orders from the woman, by the way.
0: You
1: it was
0: think
1: that, it was that guy he, jumping out.
0: That he knocked her out.
4: I'm going to hit this broad in the head.
2: I'm not a proponent of it.
4: She's talking too much.
2: But, I mean, I want more of an investigation. Like, when this accident happens, we need to dive deep.
1: You always get that on. When somebody's done something terrible, there's always somebody on Twitter's like, well, yeah, but what did... But what caused him to do that?
2: What provoked him?
1: What provoked him to do that? To set the the dogs on fire? Like, oh, I don't know.
0: It might have been an accident that she. That's well, how she was. That's
1: my guess is it was an accident.
2: Perhaps, but let's look into it.
0: Mm-hmm. Yeah. Anyway, that's just if there's one thing, if I'm going to fall out of a plane 10,000 feet, I want to be knocked out.
1: Yeah, I don't want to.
0: I don't want to know.
1: I don't like. Head down the hallway like,
0: up in
1: oh
0: a conifer
1: no.
0: tree and go, what the sh? I can't play golf now. My leg is broken. How am I, what?
2: That would be your first thought?
0: Well,
2: you just fell 10,000
0: you know, there
2: feet
0: is wheelchair.
2: To sure death there, and you there, survived?
0: There was a guy at Wildcat yesterday playing in a wheelchair and he plays out of his wheelchair and he rides around on the greens. And it was like, oh, that's cool, because you're not supposed to ride on greens.
1: Yeah, but
0: right.
1: But also hitting a golf ball out of a wheelchair is probably not easy.
0: And you know,
1: you
0: I was
1: get
0: like,
1: a lot of distance on the drive.
0: It's okay.
2: Did you
1: blame? Yeah, you gave him a pass. Him a, yeah. Okay. Hey,
2: did you blame him for a putt going awry later because he screwed with the green?
1: He gave him a pass, but when we were doing shows, like the beginning, he was like, Casey Martin is a scoundrel.
2: Oh yeah, I remember that guy.
1: He's got half a leg. Oh, and like yeah. He gets to ride a cart. This is an unfair advantage for the guy with a nub for a leg. Although he didn't have a nub for a leg, but he had a bad hip.
0: He does. No, he had.
1: And he walked like
0: he
1: this.
0: Could barely walk. But okay, what are you supposed to? I'm supposed to get roller skates in basketball? No. Okay, no, you don't get an advantage. Okay, part of the difficulty of golf is walking the 18 holes.
1: The advantage for a guy with a plastic hip. The guy who walks.
0: Yeah, that's right.
1: The guy who walks like his left leg is 7 inches
0: too
1: short.
0: You know what? They won't give me a cart on the tour, so that's why I'm not going.
2: That was a real shameful time for golf. That was really shameful.
1: Too much advantage for him.
0: No.
1: Yeah, I don't. The guy with a disability has advantages because he's riding
2: look,
1: a cart.
2: I know golf doesn't like people that are different, women, other stuff, but the guy who's just trying to go out there compete.
0: And ride around?
1: This is the only way I can.
0: The rules of golf are you walk.
1: This is the only way I can do it. I can't
0: that's
1: walk.
0: That's why I'm not out there, because I'm not walking all that without Coors Light.
1: Then join the disabled tour. All right? Quit cheating out here with your golf carts.
0: Oh, okay. All right. No. We're going to get okay, I'm going to play basketball with roller skates on. No.
1: Yeah,
0: you can't.
1: It's not an advantage.
0: No, you're supposed to
2: roller skates on the court isn't an advantage.
1: Not an advantage.
0: It would be a huge advantage. You know how much faster you'd be than everybody?
2: You don't get any lift. You're not going to be able to dunk a basketball off the skates on.
0: You don't have to.
1: Not an advantage.
2: That's not an advantage.
0: Roller skate faster than everybody. Lay it up.
2: Just admit how shameful that was for you golfers and let's go.
0: It wasn't. Okay, don't try to cheat the game. All right? Just go to live and see. You can walk. You can go with shorts on. Great, Casey. Great. Put your shorts on.
1: I know.
0: On.
1: Y'all went from, like, making sure that guy with half a leg didn't have an advantage to, like, letting guys play 3 days with shorts on.
0: Get,
1: like,
0: money.
1: $80 million guaranteed from the blood money from
0: 80,
1: the Saudis.
0: 200.
1: Y'all were like, this is a pretty good deal from the Saudis. Yeah, 80. That's nothing. That's 80 a year, I meant to say.
0: Right. All right. We're done. Mopey and Mapes are next in a shortened show.
2: No Mapes.
0: Just Mopey?
2: It's AJ.
0: AJ, let's go. Cowboys blow. Time to talk right now about the football season. All right? Today's the game. It starts. 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
9: I'm Nicole Murray with Your Money Now. Smithfield Foods said its fresh pork segment is expected to swing to an adjusted operating loss in the third quarter due to persistent pressure from lower hog prices and a shrinking industry market spread amid cautious spending. Shares of Smithfield fell nearly 2% after the company also forecast lower current quarter adjusted operating profit. GE Aerospace said it would buy casting supplier Consolidated Precision Products for $11.75 billion, bringing a key part of its engine supply chain in-house as it races to expand production capacity. Supply chain constraints have made it harder for engine makers to keep pace with strong demand for new engines and aftermarket parts and repairs. OpenAI Chief Financial Officer Sarah Friar said the company is pushing its AI into specialized industries as the ChatGPT maker sees accelerating enterprise growth. Speaking in San Francisco, Friar added that OpenAI is focusing on sectors including chip design, life sciences, and financial services. Stocks are moderately lower. That's Your Money Now.
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10: 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I mean, Nick might sing. Who knows? 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

0: that precede you. AJ's in with me today. As you might have heard, John yell at him about how much the Cowboys suck, because, I mean, that's certainly creative to yell at AJ about that again. But AJ's here in his Cowboys hoodie.
1: Facts.
0: But first and foremost, that man's a kook. And the Kooks played on Saturday. They got the win. Did you get to go to the game? Did you see it?
1: I watched it. I didn't go to the game, though.
0: It was a little hot out there. People were hiding under the shade where they could find it at the game. So I watched it, like you, at home. Was impressed by Thomas. That's a baller. He made, certainly he had the touchdown, and then he had made the big play on third down when he mossed the guy to give the Cougs a chance to go put the game away. So what were your thoughts on watching the Cougs in Willie Fritz's third year, first game?
1: I mean, at first they're a little sluggish. I mean, most teams are. I mean, cause they don't have a preseason in college. And also just like Oregon State continues to like at times just make plays against, U of H like last year. And stuff.
0: I noticed but, like it'd be 3rd and 9 and they'd come up with a first down to keep a drive alive. And then they would go on to put some points up. Yeah.
1: Exactly. But I mean, I was still pleased with what I saw. And then I'm just really looking forward to that Texas Tech game. I mean, that's going to be a huge pivotal one for sure.
0: Yeah, man. Texas Tech, they took care of Abilene Christian. The Cougs have Southern coming up here on Saturday. Then they go to Lubbock for a Friday night game. Might be the biggest game in the Big 12, and it's in week 3 of the season. And I mentioned Southern. We had a caller as the other show was ending wanting to get tickets to that game. We have 2 pairs to give away on this show. So if you still want to go see the Cougs in action and see them play Southern as part of First Responders Night on Saturday, keep listening to us. We'll give you, actually, you know what, 1 pair. We only have the 1 pair. So I'll give you the time and when you can call in, and then we'll give away another pair of tickets to the Cougs versus Southern. So we'll get you set up there if you want to go. Also, if you go out to Nick's place today, I imagine that the guys there, the bullpen, will maybe, or at least Jeremy and Joe, will give you the opportunity, and be on the lookout on our social platforms. Tickets will be given away there too. So if you really want to see the Cougs, there's your opportunity from us. And also you can just go to uhcougars.com/tickets or 713-GO-COUGS if you can't get them from us. They really want you out there to support a good football team in the city as they try to make some noise, trying to build off that 10-win season last year, beating that LSU team, a different LSU team, but the team that so impressed people on Saturday night in Death Valley. The Cougs beat them in the bowl game. So the Cougs certainly can play with teams from the SEC. Now they got to prove that they can play with the best team in the Big 12, but that's a couple games from today. As far as what happened last night, Astros got a win. Their normally light hitting outfield played big parts in it. Dalton Varsho has 3 hits, and he also hit the home run. And Cam Smith came through with the home run as well. As the Astros turned on the power, Christian Walker very early in the game, the second inning, hit a 3-run home run, a long one. And Smith as well to left center. Varsho, not as far, but it was clear that I was getting out of the ballpark. And they used the 3 home run night from the lineup to win. They won 6-5 last night. Wes Neske goes to 6. He's now 5-1 this season. Went 6, only gave up the 3 runs, so the epitome of the quality start is what he got. You didn't walk anyone, so that was nice to see. And the Astros really got to Painter a little bit. They hit, well, not just a little bit, 10 hits, 5 runs, and they get the win. Hader was a little shaky. He hit a ball that I thought was going to be a simple fly ball, just kept carrying and carrying to the wall, and Cam Smith, I believe, couldn't make the play on it as he leaped up, hit the wall. The ball hit the wall, bounced away, which led to it getting a little sticky, but Hader was able to finish the deal, got a couple flyouts to end it, I believe, if I remember correctly. So they win again on the road against a good baseball team. The last time they're on the road, they took 2 out of 3 from the Yankees, and they headed back out on the road after dropping the series to the Diamondbacks and take the first game from a Phillies team who, up until last night, have been playing pretty well as they try to hawk down the Braves for the NL East crown. But Astros still remain 2 games up because the Rangers won last night, and they'll go at it again with the Phillies tonight. As let's try to take the second game of that series. Excuse me, with Hunter Brown on the mound. Hunter Brown has been pitching better lately. The strikeout numbers are up in his last couple starts. We'll see if he can do it again against Christopher Sanchez, who's good. That's a really good pitcher on the other side. So the Astros bats, I wouldn't expect a big night from them. So they're going to need Hunter Brown to be on one tonight. And maybe they can scratch a couple runs across. It's, you never know how to predict these things. Maybe the bats take apart Sanchez. But if going into the game, this feels like this one, this could be a game where Hunter Brown's got to go six or seven, give up a run or two, and hopefully you scratch across a couple and get it to the late end and see if you can get to the Phillies bullpen. But that's for tonight. Going pretty much concurrently with that game will be the start of the NFL season. Seattle and the Patriots rematch of the Super Bowl. We'll talk certainly quite a bit about the NFL as we move along. We're going to go to break just to stay on time as much as we can, considering when we started. So if you want to join us, the number is 713-780-3776. And remember, if you want those Kooks tickets, we'll be giving those away at some point here today. So me and AJ till noon, and then it'll be the bullpen out at Knicks, followed by Jeremy and Joe. We will be back.
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2: So yesterday, Sean and I were discussing Matt Burke. And why specifically the Texans DC? Because his defense, one that he and DeMeco Ryans cultivated, is expected to be dominant again this year. And I think anything less will be a disappointment to not just the people who care most, the people in this city, but even nationally. I saw another pundit say DPOY for Will Anderson. He seems like the guy this year, as far as the narrative is concerned. He's just got to go out there and prove it. You know, the Myles Garrett still exists. So there are guys, if they just have tremendous seasons, who could get in the way. But for the most part, it may not be a consensus, but nationally, people are pointing right at Will Anderson as it's time for him to get a DPOY. All the things that play into that are great player, productive, and he is on what it is expected to be the best defense in football. So the conversation yesterday was there have been comments by the Texans in a presser here or quotes to an article talking about how this defense is a little bit more complicated than people think. We're not just out there running and hitting, which is their calling card. We played the sound yesterday. We played it this morning on this show, or at least the previous show, from Dominic Foxworth, part of an ESPN podcast, talking about they run cover three and they just hit people. Look, if that keeps Matt Burke in town because no one thinks his defense is complicated, I'm good. I'm great. It's not great for Matt Burke's career trajectory if everyone thinks all you do is get really good football players and they line up and go get after it. But I'm happy this narrative exists. I'd like to keep the DC here for a good long while because generally it's the genius tags that get you out the door and in another spot. Whether you are Mike McDonald, who's going to coach tonight, that's his calling card. Look, the Seahawks have great players. You don't put together a great defense without great players. We think about it in college football terms. You have watched, if you are of my age or a little bit younger, you were growing up watching Mike Leach put offenses on the field with not extreme talent. He would get a Crabtree here, but think of all the great quarterbacks that Mike Leach had. Sure, some of them made the pros. Cliff Kingsbury made the pros. Sonny Cumbie might have had a sniff in the preseason. Graham Harrell, he famously threw the ball to Crabtree that beat Texas. You can put together an offense in college football without great athletes. They just got to fit your system. They don't have to be highly sought after on the recruiting trail. Name a great defense, particularly at the Power Four level, that doesn't have great players. So I'm not crushing. I wouldn't crush Matt Burke for that. It is just part of the perception for him, and I'm good with it. Keep on thinking that way. We don't need turnover. I mean, DeMeco Ryans, let's be honest, has an issue hiring OCs. We are on his second, and the first year with Nick Caley, if I'm being kind, I go, the quarterback didn't develop. Your offense wasn't particularly good. And they have tried things to rectify that by fixing the O-line, which didn't really work in the way they wanted to because it's a journeyman center that you signed for little money as one of your starters, and thankfully it appears you hit on Rutledge, so he's one of your starters as well. But I don't think the offensive line that they wanted was going to feature two Browns and no Smith and no Teller. But that's where they are. We'll see if they can make it work under Cole Popovich and Nick Caley. So I have seen the struggles that the head coaches had hiring OCs. I don't really want him in the job. Not that he can't do it. He's a defensive guy. He could just call the plays himself. I don't want him back in the market. I prefer that Matt Burke says. I have more confidence that he could hire a good DC, or if he did hire one that he didn't have faith in, he would just call the defense. But I like some stability here. There's been a lot of turnover in not even four seasons on that Texans staff, whether it be a quarterback coach, O-line coach, an OC. The defense has been the one constant because of how they performed. Let's keep it that way. Anyone out there, Dominic Foxworth, Nick Wright, if he ever chimed in, I want you all to believe that the Texans, what they do is simple. And Mike McDonald is a genius. Let's keep Matt Burke in town. Look, I'm not looking for advancement from Matt Burke. I'm sure it'd be great if he became head coach, but not for me.
3: Most people don't even know his name, probably.
2: And that's a problem.
3: Yeah.
2: Like, because you have the defensive head coach allegedly overseeing everything.
3: Right.
2: I'm sure, yeah, DeMeco has his hand in everything, but the perception is that the defensive head coach is, that's his defense. Not yours, Matt Burke. We don't know what you will put together as a defensive coordinator, because not only do you have great players, but you have this defensive mind who was a previous DC, called the defense in Houston before he handed over the reins to you. We don't really know what your defense would be. You know what? I'm good with people thinking that. Let's keep him around. Let him be our Dick LeBeau, for all I care.
3: Steve Spagnuolo?
2: Great!
3: Yeah.
2: Start naming guys, even though Spagnuolo did try.
3: True.
2: Did get a head coaching job and didn't work out for him. Hey, Matt, don't dip your toe in that water. It's better over here. It's not always greener. And if the national perception prohibits him from getting good looks, while I always want people to advance, if that's their goal, it wouldn't be so bad if he hung around and became a DC synonymous with the Texans. Look, at some point, if he continues to be the coordinator for a great defense, he's going to get a look.
3: Yeah.
2: I would not be surprised if he gets some looks this year after the season's over, whether they come to fruition and he becomes head coach. That's for him to do. That's for him to excel in interviews. But I don't know. I've just been listening to a lot of podcasts to start the year as I just try to get a feel for how people think this season's going to go for not just the Texans, but for everyone. And I've heard at least three of them go, they're simple. They're great, but they're simple. I think there's more to it than that, but keep on keeping on with that belief. If it guarantees some continuity on one of the best units in football. Look, they're going to get very expensive. Christian Gonzalez got his money. Stingley already got paid, but the next up is Kamari Lassiter. They're going to be a very expensive unit, and some guys are going to have to be let go because you can't team build and have everyone making top of the market money. So having some continuity with your coaching staff can kind of give you a little buffer as you bring in draft picks who are less expensive and younger and aren't as advanced in defense as some of the guys you have to let go.
3: It's also interesting, too, with the Texans, their secondary, it's going to be similar to like what the Eagles have with DeJean and Mitchell, because they're going to have to be extended next year. So
2: Quinyon Mitchell is another one of those guys people are talking about for potential DPOY if he can get his counting stats up as far as getting picks and stuff. I've heard his name mentioned along with Will Anderson. But, yeah, they've got those two. Reed Blankenship had to go.
3: Right.
2: I don't know how much that was money or they just wanted to move on, but either way, he was part of a good defense and now he's here because if you have a roster as talented as the Eagles, you gotta make your decisions. And who is more vital to what you do under a Vic Fangio defense there? They thought they could get a good enough replacement for Reed Blankenship that they didn't have to meet his market, and that's to the Texans' gain, as he's now here to help bolster that Matt Burke simple defense that doesn't require him to go get a head coaching job someplace else. We'll see. I think NFL people will see through some of the commentary and give him a shot or two to at least interview. I'm just firmly on the side of stay here for 10 years if you want, Matt Burke. All right, we'll go to break. And I said I would tell you when you can call in. Let's go 10:45. If you want to go to the Cougs game, 10:45 is the time. 713-780-3776 is the number. Caller 4 at 10:45. So just under 15 minutes away, you win a pair of tickets to see the Cougs versus Southern. That's on Saturday. It's First Responders Night out at out at TDCU. So we were having a talk a couple of days ago, or maybe it was yesterday, probably yesterday, about who gets to drive the car as the Cougs into the stadium. Do you have any insight, AJ? Are they going to give different people an opportunity, or will it just be some staffer who always drives the car up?
3: I feel like it's a staffer.
2: Yeah. If it gets really popular and they're really good late in the season, maybe you'll see some Houston-based celebrity get a chance. Right. But at the moment, it went viral. People saw it. But I think you need over top 10 in the country. It's a big home game. Do they have Baylor at home or something? They don't have a, as far as if you're looking for Texas teams to come to town, it's not great in that way, but you do have a great team to root for, so that's why you should go to the games. But I think it might play out that way. Like, you beat Tech, and that jumps you into the top 15. Maybe when UCF comes to town, you throw someone with Houston ties in that car. But as I agree at the moment, I think it's just someone that they trust with that car to drive it.
3: Baylor's last home game. So
2: yeah, maybe. so maybe if you are on the verge of an 11-win season or however many wins you have at the time, then you might see the Stars come out to drive that thing in a big moment. Because if they are as good as we hope they can be, you'll get out of maybe a 2:30 time slot. Maybe you wind up with a primetime game, even if the opponent isn't so great. And that'll be the moment to showcase the intro and whoever you get to drive it. So, I agree. Because, you know, the Oregon Duck drives that motorcycle. They don't put anyone famous under that under that duck suit. It's just a duck. It's a little more dangerous. It's just a motorcycle. This one's a car moving at a slow rate of speed. So, you'd think it'd be a little safer. But let's get a couple of those out of the way first while we have it all planned. Look, Texas, I imagine Arch Manning has run out of a tunnel hundreds of times at this point, if you include his college career and high school career. And even he couldn't avoid stumbling and falling. So let's perfect the car driving out, the players coming out behind it, and then you can throw, like, I don't know, name any Houston rapper you can think of, because that's always the go-to.
3: Paul Wall.
2: Yeah, that's always the go-to. What's Bun B up to? That's the other one that people mention. I think one of our listeners said, what about the president, Couture? Does she wind up driving that car? I don't even know who I'm hoping for. I want to be surprised. You know, I got to find, is there a Houston actor that went to, I'm sure there are, but I wonder if one of them went to the school that could come out. I know Dennis Quaid is from here, I think.
3: Right.
2: He may be busy filming another one of his movies that go straight to streaming. But that's the thing. Because if they win, eventually the momentum will build and you'll get someone pretty famous out there. But I agree with you. I think at this point, it'll be a staffer. Oh, he's a narrator for the program for Tech, because Tech has a show on Paramount, and he's a narrator. All right, he's out. He's a narrator for that doc. Get out of here. No Dennis Quaid. Maybe Hillary Duff wants to do it.
3: Jim Parsons with the U of H.
2: I do. Yeah, the Big Bang Theory guy. So that could be one, but I got to rule out Quaid out here voicing the Tech doc. Come on. All right, we'll go to break with that. Remember, 10:45. Caller, what did I say? I don't remember.
3: Four?
2: Yeah, I believe I said caller four. Caller four gets the pair of tickets to Cougs versus Southern out at TDEC on Saturday. We'll be back after this. But first, I want to tell you about Flip. So the football season, officially at least with the NFL, begins today. I used Flip on Monday night to make the game between SMU and Florida State more interesting. I was already hate watching Florida State. That's my bag. But I felt pretty good about SMU winning that game, and they made it difficult on me, but I won thanks to Flip. And that's what Flip's all about, making the games more fun, particularly with football starting right now. 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
7: Danny, did you ever donate that historic Alamo document you bought?
8: Yes, they came and picked it up a couple of weeks ago.
7: Were they excited to get it?
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7: Did they see any guns in your collection that they wanted to borrow?
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8: Absolutely. So I told them we would loan them whatever they wanted.
7: Good decision. Remember the Alamo, Danny.
8: Remember the Alamo, Clara.
7: And God bless Texas.
8: And God bless Texas.
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2: So it is Patriots Seahawks tonight to open up the season. Tomorrow, I believe, right? It's on Netflix, San Francisco versus the Rams, and doesn't matter how far they get away from that substation. San Francisco, the 49ers, can't avoid a debilitating season-ending injury. This time, Alfred Collins tore his patellar tendon in practice on Tuesday, and now he is out for the year. So that's one for the Rams, who said they were just going to travel right before the game and get there and just go play. The 49ers said, no, we're going to acclimate ourselves to playing in Australia, and we'll be ready. And that Tuesday practice got Alfred Collins. He is now out for the year, their defensive tackle. So I don't know how to explain it. The substation now has its own Twitter account and said, and just did kind of a shh, don't look at me. This wasn't me. The 49ers just snake bitten. They've been that way throughout for like almost every other year with Kyle Shanahan. They were snake bitten last year, still made the playoffs, and then they got drilled by the Seahawks in the divisional round. So
3: beat the Eagles though.
2: They did. Famously, Jalen Hurts had to call the play because they said the passing game coordinator, whatever his official title was, froze up. They have dissected that little huddle before that final play far more than you would think. If you remember, the Eagles are driving. I don't know if they would have tied the game or won the game if they scored a touchdown, but they were driving, and on fourth down, I think they called a timeout right before, and Jalen Hurts allegedly had to make the call on the play because Kevin Petullo, who was one of their assistants at the time, allegedly froze up. Makes me feel great. Now he's in Miami as a passing game coordinator. Makes me feel great about that. But Jalen Hurts threw a ball into the teeth of the defense, had no chance of being completed. The Eagles lose. So the 49ers, very injured, did get that one. Wasn't Kittle, was he injured in that game or the Seahawks game?
3: It was that game.
2: He was injured. Part of all the injuries that they had to carry to Seattle, they got blown out. Kittle's going to play, but Alfred Collins not going to play. So it continues for the 49ers. And it's been a weird offseason for them, from the Kyle Shanahan thing where he wasn't the one at fault. Turns out he was because the police wrote the wrong thing on the report, not being reported for about 11 days or so. You had Chris Forster, famously, the guy who was caught on video snorting coke in his office when he was with the 49ers. You don't remember this, AJ?
3: No, not
2: Chris
3: that.
2: Forster is now the O-line coach for the 49ers. He was the O-line coach for the Dolphins, and he was on the phone, maybe FaceTime or Zoom, whatever, with, let's just say, a woman who dances for money in Vegas. Apparently, he had developed a relationship. He never learned the rule that they don't love you like that. He never learned that. And he was on video snorting online in his office. So as you exactly. So as you might imagine, that cost him his job. But the NFL is a forgiving place if you know how to do your job right.
3: Yeah.
2: At least as a coach. Other players have certainly suffered different fates depending on how evident their crime was. Video always a problem for a player. Not necessarily for Chris Forster. He winds up in San Francisco coaching their O-line, and he was the temporary head coach as Kyle Shanahan was dealing with the injuries, recovering from his car accident. So it's been a weird offseason. Throwing their owner, getting caught, going online. It turns out the woman in question, who wasn't real, was all part of a sting operation. It would cost them $160 or so if she was real. My favorite part of that story is the trailer park owner saying, look, he just got pulled over here. We don't do stuff like that here. He just happened to get pulled over here. Don't associate my trailer park with that. By the way, 1 minute away, you guys. If you want those Kooks tickets, caller 4 at 10:45. So less than 1 minute away now. Now 10:45. So get in if you want those Kooks tickets. So weird off season, and even before the first game, week one, one of their starting interior players tears that patellar tendon.
3: Can't forget about DeJuan Love, too.
2: He is 49er related, but not a 49er. But yeah, you had an individual pretending to be a player for the 49ers. That story, I still can't get over the fact that the women in question weren't discerning enough to know that real ballers don't carry their helmets along in photo shoots. It's not what they do. You may catch them in team issued gear because they're coming out of the facility, or maybe they just had a meeting and that was what they're wearing. They're coming home. But you never, ever will see a player wearing a helmet or holding a helmet in a video. College players don't even do that when they're standing in front of their legally given chargers. They're legally given now. There was a time in the SEC where they couldn't do that and no one cared. You had Derrick Henry standing in front of a brand new Dodge Charger and no one said anything about it. But times are different now. SEC is still a little bit rogue, and we'll talk about that when we come back, because while the SEC is trying to stomp and put their foot on the necks of LSU to keep them in line, I think there's a bigger conversation to be had. Sure, this is about LSU because they push the SEC towards this red line of saying, if you don't get in line, we'll just kick you out. They're still going along with this vote, by the way. They're still having this meeting, at least. I don't know if they'll get to a vote, but they're still having the meeting. Even though LSU acquiesced and said, hey, we're not putting any of our pros that we brought in, the two former Ole Miss players that Lane Kiffin had, we're not going to put them on the roster 105. So those two guys aren't playing for LSU. One of their lawyers said the players will be looking into legal solutions to that. But so as it stands now, LSU won't have any players who once were pre-professional. I'll say that. They weren't in any camps. They didn't get a pro contract signed. These are guys who will have to either sit out or wait for the next ruling. But the SEC isn't done with LSU or anyone else who wants to step out of line. So we'll talk about that when we come back. I believe we have our winner, so that's cool. If you missed out on your chance to win tickets from us regarding the Cougs and Southern, that game on Saturday at TDECU, go to uhcougars.com/tickets or call 713-GO-COUGS. That's another way to get tickets. But also, the rest of the week, we'll be giving away pairs. Jeremy and Joe will give away a pair today. John and Lance will give away two pairs. This show will give away a pair tomorrow along with Jeremy and Joe. And then this show and John and Lance will give away a pair on Friday. So you still got opportunities, but if you don't want to take the chance, uhcougars.com/tickets or 713-GO-COUGS. We'll talk about what the SEC is up to, trying to stake their claim to the ability, at least, to govern themselves without any involvement from the courts or another institution. We'll talk about that when we come back.
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2: It should be a triumphant time for LSU, and I'm sure the fans feel this way. You beat Clemson the way you did. You got to feel pretty good. You absolute domination, just a demolish. You demolish one of the teams. At least the logo still means something. The team itself is a shell of what those Clemson teams of like 5 years ago or so were. Yeah, they made the playoff a couple years ago, but that was not even the Clemson teams we remember when we're talking about going to really contend for national titles. But that paw on the side of the helmet gives that LSU wins more credibility than maybe it should. We will see how Clemson plays the rest of the way. They may just be flat out awful. You could have just been playing NC State in orange uniforms. We'll see. We'll see how Clemson responds. But this should be a good time for LSU. And I'm sure Saturday night was great, but the story remains, at least for them, what the SEC will do to them. There's a federal ruling, I believe, that's going to happen today regarding whether the initial Louisiana judge and his ruling about those pro players being eligible to play has any standing. Now, LSU, as I said in the previous segment, has decided not to put those guys on the roster, apparently deciding it ain't worth all that. But despite giving the SEC what they wanted, the SEC isn't done with LSU. Here's Paul Feinbaum on, I believe he was on First Take this morning, discussing why the SEC is feeling this way and what they might do about it.
3: Really looking at this president as somebody who has been derelict in his duty. I'll give the athletic director a pass. He's a puppet anyway. He was the interim, and then he got the job, and then the new president brought in somebody else. And Lane Kiffin doesn't answer to either one of them. He answers to the governor of the state, who is the most powerful person. But back to the issue, Shay. The SEC will not kick LSU out. They have the right after this vote tomorrow. There's another thing going on today in federal court. There's a hearing. A judge may decide that whatever the kangaroo court in Louisiana ruled last week may be invalid. But the big issue is, what else are they going to do? Are they going to suspend Lane Kiffin? I promise you, they have a file on Lane Kiffin that is deep. It is not only the Holly Rowe comment. That's not it. There is more to the story than just that, and they will determine whether they fine him, they fine the university millions of dollars, whether they suspend Kiffin. Now, think about this. What if they suspended Kiffin for this week and next week when he returns to Ole Miss to face his former team? It's possible.
2: He said at one point, in an earlier part of the discussion, that the SEC is really angry. The Holly Rowe comment he's referencing is when Lane said, imagine if we had pro players at, I believe it was at halftime, after they had the big lead over LSU. He's like, Clemson. Hey, look, we're beating their ass right now. Imagine if we had those players that everyone doesn't want us to have. So, as you heard him say, they're not going to kick LSU out. But I do believe the SEC wants people to know they can. So this is what this is about. And it goes beyond LSU. This is the SEC saying, hey, we can run ourselves. We don't need interference from the NCAA. You can't tell us what to do. The courts can't tell us what to do. We are an entity that self-governs. And it certainly they have the belief that they are the most powerful part of college football. And I think this court case is them, and pushing for this, is them wanting that confirmed, that nothing you guys say about how college football is run affects us unless we agree to it. So this is a step in that direction if they can get the rulings to go their way, that we are a self-governing entity and we ain't got to listen to anything you guys have to say about what we should do. Now, they become a difficult partner to deal with. They already are. But if they are of that belief and it gets confirmed by the courts, then how do you reconcile that with getting together with the rest of the conferences to put a playoff together that people agree to? And by the way, there are talks this week about expanding the 24, as always, but now they seem a little bit more serious about the viability and what ESPN wants. So we're moving towards that, it seems like. And there may be no stopping it unless ESPN, who has been reported as being against it, because it may very well

0: reasonably keep that. So a lot of stuff going on, but I think LSU gave the SEC an opportunity to stake their claim. We're not only the big dogs. You legitimately can't tell us anything about how things should be run because the courts say we can run our league how we want. And honestly, that final part of what Feinbaum said, I can't have it. You cannot suspend Lane Kiffin for the trip to Ole Miss. That is unconscionable. You can't deprive us of him walking into that stadium and the vitriol that he's going to receive. He seems to project that he's built for it, although he will go, hey, why is everyone mad at me? He'll do that stuff too. You just do the thing like a college coach would do where he will suspend a player for a game he doesn't need him and then play him in the game he does need him. You want to suspend Kiffin for their upcoming game and then the game after Ole Miss? Cool. Do what you got to do. Give him that two-game suspension. I need you to stagger the suspensions. He's got to walk into Oxford. That is partly because LSU did what they did. That's now a top 10 matchup, so there's a lot of buzz. There'd be a lot of buzz surrounding an SEC top 10 matchup early in the year anyway. But the fact that, well, I don't need to explain it to anyone. You all know the deal. All the things going on there. No. Watch your mouth, Feinbaum. Don't even suggest that the SEC would have the inability to see the TV product that they would be depriving us of. Ratings, you guys always use that to say, hey, everyone cares about us more than everyone else. Look at the ratings we get. You're telling me I don't get to see Lane dodging whatever he's got to dodge as he runs out onto the field? Look, coaches have returned to former spots before. It's gotten ugly before. But generally, the fan base, for the most part, is booing the other team. They'll boo the coach, but yeah, you're making all that noise because you don't want the other team to be successful. You're booing them. I would imagine, considering he didn't get in any of those Ole Miss players to really go to LSU, he didn't get Trinidad Chambliss, he didn't get Lacey. I'm going to go 99% of the boos are directed at Kiffin, and then 1% because there's another football team on the side you want to lose. I don't know why Feinbaum would even put that out there. I don't need that energy. Hey, Greg Sankey, don't listen to Paul. Feinbaum, that is. Let him coach. This is what we've all been looking for. It'd be an absolute disaster if he has to sit that game out. They're not throwing LSU out, and if they know what's good for them, they don't suspend Kiffin for the trip to Oxford. All right, we'll go to break. That's hour one done. If you want to join us, the number is 713-780-3776. Remember, we got a show, a local show, coming up at 12. The bullpen will be out at Nick's place from 12 to 3, and then also Jeremy and Joe will be out there. So a full day of local programming today because the guys are out there enjoying what Nick's place has to offer. You should too. John was praising the Meat Lover's Pizza out there. So if you want to have a good pizza and enjoy some good radio, Nick's Place is a place for you today. All right, we'll be back with hour two.
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0: So we had a couple big deals go down over the last couple days in the NFL as week one approaches. At least game day for these teams. We're in the middle of week one right now. Christian Gonzalez got his money, and then Baker Mayfield got his money, which will be disappointing for some who were eyeing Baker as a potential replacement, whether it be in this town or other spots. There was someone who was at our listener party, a listener appreciation party that we did at St. Arnold, who was a member of the station, not on-air staff, who was very vocal about wanting CJ out of here. Like, to the point where me and Sean, who were at the table, were like, she needs a podcast, but we can't be associated with it because she says some stuff that we can't be associated with. She was, I ain't going to give the name. You guys most likely wouldn't know her anyway. She's part of our sales staff, but she's been a fan of the Texans since their existence began. She had an 02 Texans jersey. Remember those jerseys that they gave out to people when they first came into existence? It was 02.
1: I don't remember that because I was born then.
0: Yeah, exactly. It had 02 on it to commemorate the year of their first NFL season. She has that thing. She said, I would wear this before I'd ever wear a Stroud jersey. I'm not going to wear one. She was looking at Baker as the guy, like, keep having those contract issues and let's hope he's available. Look, the Texans already gave CJ his fifth-year option, so that was going to be unlikely anyway. But she wanted him here. Not going to happen. Baker set a deadline. I think he set that deadline for training camp. And at training camp's beginning, he was not going to talk a contract extension anymore with the Bucks. Well, when they come correct with $55 million per year, you'll start talking contract. So Baker gets 3 years, an average of $55 million per year to stay with the Bucks. So he's off the table. Baker's getting paid like some of the other quarterbacks you don't think are great, but got their money, like Trevor Lawrence. He's among that class. And so he doesn't get, oh, he's the next guy open. So, or at least next guy with the deal coming up. So he gets top of the market money. He gets the money that some of the guys from the last couple of years have gotten. Whether you think Baker's an elite quarterback or not, he's being paid like at least a tier two quarterback, top eight-ish or so quarterback. So off the board. Will the Bucks live to regret it? He needs a better year than he had last year. We'll see if Chris Godwin has anything left, and hopefully for them, Ibuka stays healthy. While the 49ers certainly have been cursed, the Bucks receivers have had their issues staying healthy. So off the board. By the way, that sales staff person has a brother who plays for SMU. She told us about it at the party. So I was watching them play against Florida State, a game that SMU certainly had in hand until they started turning the ball over, muffed the punt, missed some field goals, threw a couple picks that gave Florida State some life, but they're able to hold on. So I don't know what his draft prospects are. That is a Lance Zierlein question. But his last name is Kilgore, number 23 for SMU. So the station has a connection with SMU football more than SMU Sonny, one of our callers. SMU has a real shot to make that ACC title game. Miami's the favorite. Didn't do anything to dissuade people from that with their first game. But the rest of that conference is open. You got Pittsburgh and their quarterback, Mason Heinsohn, and what he did against Miami of Ohio, and Virginia, what they did to NC State to open up the year. Duke's a little different now. They don't have Mensah. He's at Miami. They lost their best receiver to Miami as well. But we saw SMU. At their best, they look like an ACC contender, but you saw some of their flaws. Had a little issue stopping the run, and they got to get those turnovers in check. That four of them in one game. Somehow they still won because FSU stinks. Pretty happy about that, honestly. Speaking of FSU, let's get to Keith. He's a Florida State fan. What's up, Keith?
2: Hey, guys. Not an FSU fan. They're just my pick back in 23.
0: Oh, okay.
2: But I want to talk about what a huge, huge, huge disappointment Oklahoma State was. Like, their teams look bad this weekend. Rutgers, Michigan, you know, a ton of other teams. Oregon looked bad early on, obviously, but Oklahoma State looked the worst of any single team this week with a new coach, a quarterback who's supposed to be above average to sort of good, 80 new players, and they got Tulsa, who's in their own state, I believe. I don't even know where Tulsa is.
0: But it's in Oklahoma.
2: And they get completely dominated by Tulsa. Like, is the American Conference still a thing? Oklahoma State? Like, they should just bring Mike Gundy back if they're going to have this type of performance. Like, this is a team that's supposed to win 9 games. They may win 0 games. How are they this bad? Like, what happened? Even Michigan with the extra time on the clock looked better than them. This is unbelievable. I need Tyreek Hill to go to the Ravens to make me feel better. Also, I wouldn't mind Darius Slayton. Thanks, Del.
0: Yeah, you want another Oklahoma State connection with Tyreek Hill. Well, you had them at 9-3, so this is you turning on your pick. They did bring in a lot of players from North Texas. Drew Messmaker, the quarterback, Caleb Hawkins, the running back, Wyatt Young, the receiver. They were the big three at North Texas, and now they come to Oklahoma State and get beat even worse than Tulsa beat Oklahoma State last year. That game was at Oklahoma State in Stillwater, and Tulsa beat them by one score, this time by 2 scores, 24-10. What's the problem? You can't run the football. Look, Caleb Hawkins didn't have a bad day. He had the 18 carries, but you weren't really moving Tulsa around, and then Drew Messmaker looked terrible. I would not be surprised if I just go through his game logs if that was the worst game of his college career. He was only 29-49, threw a couple picks in that one. If you can't run the football, it's going to be tough. And if people know you can't run the football, they can lock down no matter how good your quarterback is. So if I go through what happened for him last year, North Texas won 11 games. Drew Messmaker was our quarterback last year. He had a game where he threw 3 picks against USF. So, and then Tulane. So USF had a nice start to the year. They were ranked at the time. And then Tulane was ranked at the time too. That was the American championship that they lost. So against the best teams he's played, he has struggled. I don't know where Tulsa falls in that. They're not a Big 12 team. They're in the American, but he has shown in his young career that as a competition, the athletes get better, the performances drop. Tulsa probably shouldn't have added to that list, but it did. And that is a rivalry they play every year. Oklahoma State does have a wins advantage, but Tulsa has more wins than you think. They've been playing since like the 1910s, I think. So that's a rivalry in Oklahoma. And Tulsa's gotten them 2 years in a row now. And they alternate from year to year. Stillwater and Tulsa. Sorry, Keith. Doesn't look like you're going to have a repeat of your Vanderbilt stuff. It'd be like that sometimes. You can't win them all. And I think that Vanderbilt one is worth 4 more years of being wrong, considering no one was with you. This show, the morning show included, having them win 10 games. You can live off of that for a little bit. You can eat off of that for a while. If I were you, I would have quit while I was ahead. Anytime anyone questioned me about something, I had Vanderbilt winning 10 games. Did you have one winning 10 games? Because now, if Oklahoma State goes on and wins 4 games, almost wipes away your Vanderbilt stuff to be so wrong a year after you were so right. Should have just stuck with, hey, I was a big Diego Pavia guy before many of you were, and you would have been good. Now you got to depend on Messmaker to figure some things out. We'll see about that. Let's get to Pena here before we go to break. What's up, Pena?
1: Yo, what up, Dale? I wanted to talk about Berg, our defensive coordinator, how they're pretty much like, I don't think they're bashing him, but they're saying that, oh, the Texans just are pretty basic. Now, I don't think we're basic. I think we're more than basic. I think we got dogs everywhere, not just hammers. Like Lassiter, Bullock, like, he was just known for being a bog and not pretty good at tackling. Now he's pretty good at tackling, like, These guys are coaching them to be better players. So screw the mainstream media. Like, those guys suck. And today, how do you like Darnold to throw one interception and AJ Brown to score one touchdown? Thank you. Have a great day.
0: I'll talk about that in a little bit because it coincides with something I'm going to get to before we go to break. So I'll get to that, Pena. Yes, if you missed it, this drumbeat has been building about the Texans are a great defense, but they don't do a lot of things. And you can credit the Texans for understanding that you got great players. You don't have to be as complicated as others because you got dogs everywhere. And I will say, every time they talk about this defense being simplistic, then they go on and compliment the players because of how great they are. But if you are a coordinator and believe you're not just simply telling those guys to line up and play cover three, you got little tweaks and things you do to make it difficult on opponents, you would want people to stop saying, yeah, you just put them out there and they go make plays, which is part of it. I talked about it. Name a great defense that didn't have great players, particularly at the highest levels of football, whether it be Power Four or the NFL. Not many defenses can be what the Texans have been without having great players. It's unfortunate, as it stands now, that the people coordinating the defense aren't getting as much credit as, say, as I mentioned before, Mike McDonald, because he has the label of defensive genius. But while the Texans are out there doing almost identical things and in some ways better, the stats vary between who's one and two, at least in 2025. No credit's been being given. You just got great players and they go do great things. It's tough. But at the end of the day, if you go win a title, if you do something you've never done before, go get to the AFC title game, your accolades will come. I've talked about it a little bit that the offense is the reason this defense won't go down in history. Because you don't name great defenses who get knocked out in divisional rounds. That's not how it goes. The Texans don't even really have a name. I mean, they have an attitude. We know Swarm, but they're not called the Swarm defense. Great defenses get a nickname. Legion of Boom. Of
3: course. Big hits all day.
0: Yeah, big hits all day. I'm for that, but you gotta make sure that catches on. I think it's a better name than the Swarm defense, but whatever. You gotta win big. If you win big, even if you don't win a Super Bowl, like we're going back to the old school, like the Purple People Eaters of the Vikings, that defense never won a Super Bowl, but they got the Super Bowls. Part of it is accomplishing something to make you memorable. And it would be very unfortunate whether you think this defense is simplistic or they do more complicated things than they're being given credit for. If they don't get the recognition for what they are capable of and what they do because the offense lets them down. Team sport, man. You got to have your quarterback show up when it matters. And he will get his money if he does that. And then we can start talking about this defense historically, because we can talk about them in the moment, but they will kind of be forgotten historically if it's, hey, look at that. You lost 24-17 to the Broncos in the divisional round because your quarterback couldn't come through. If that's the continuing theme for this era of Texas football over the next couple of years, we'll talk fondly of them. Hell, people still talk about picks, of course, by J.J. Watt in playoff games, but historically, it'll be forgotten. Just how it is. Eric, we'll get to you when we come back. Anyone else want to join us? 713-780-3776. Pena mentioned who I like as far as who's going to throw a pick tonight, who's going to score a touchdown tonight. Well, if you feel pretty good about something, you know where you can go. You can go to Fliff. 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
1: So Pena asked about props for the game tonight. I think he asked, will A.J. Brown catch a touchdown? Will Sam Darnold throw an interception? If we go by Sam Darnold in the regular season, it's a good bet. But if you use his playoffs as a jumping off point for this year, then don't do it. Don't turn the ball over in the playoffs. But it's a regular season, so maybe say yes. As far as A.J. Brown and touchdowns, the Seahawks finished, I think, 7th in touchdowns given up. The Texans were a little bit ahead of them there. So they don't give up many. I think they gave up 20 all year last year. Drake May threw a couple in the Super Bowl, one as the game was over. He threw one late to Ramondre Stevenson, hit Matt Collins with one. A.J. Brown, first game, they're probably going to try to feed him. I don't do props, at least not without really thinking of it, and I've only had a couple minutes. Pena, don't take anything I say with any real solidified research behind it. It's your money, man. You probably have done more research in it than I have. You know you don't come to this show for props. What do I look like? I'm not a degenerate. Let's get to Eric here. He wants to join us. What's up, Eric?
2: Hey, though. I know AJ's a big Cowboys fan, but not as big as you and I.
1: No,
2: why
1: you.
2: Why did Tyler Smith wait to the beginning of the season to get his thumb surgery? Now he's out 2 to 4 weeks. He could have handled this earlier this year. And also, a good name for the Texas defense, I would say the Riding Dirty defense. We got this big D coming down your throat.
1: Whoa, whoa.
2: We're coming right up your alley.
1: Whoa.
2: Pause. Or it could be the bumblebee.
1: Whoa, whoa.
2: The bumblebee just gets you. I'm going to have to listen.
1: Wow. That's a lot. I wasn't even a real fan of the Riding Dirty defense, but then you added that other thing, which certainly takes it to a level where no matter what I think of it, if anyone decides to name the Texans defense a Riding Dirty defense, I'm never going to forget the last part you added. So I'm out on that one. I'm out. As far as Tyler Smith, that bothers fans. I get it. Like, I don't know the ins and outs of it. Was he always dealing with this and he thought he could play through it and he just decided, you know what, I can't. So I'm just going to get the surgery. Do you know any more about this? Because I just saw it and go, okay, training camp, it happens. He's hurt.
3: There are some reports like saying basically that, I mean, it was fine in Oxnard. I mean, it was something that they thought he could have played through, but when they got back to Frisco, essentially, like, it's something that kind of lingered a little bit more and they just wanted God to get ahead of it. So I look at it as like better now than later type of thing. I mean, he's an all-pro guard. So, I mean, yeah. Hey, if he misses the first 4 games, sucks, but I mean, I think it'll be okay.
1: So is the Texans game within that 4 weeks?
3: Yeah, it is. It's the fourth week.
1: So are you now more regretting your bet?
3: Not necessarily. I mean, obviously, TJ Bass isn't Tyler Smith, but he did rank 31 in terms of like all qualified guards being what 64 in PFF last year because he started 5 games. So I mean, I think that they'll be all right. I mean, for the Cowboys, I mean, they know how to develop O linemen. Like this would be a more of a problem for Texans, for example. But I think that they'll be all right, especially from a run game standpoint too.
1: Yeah, the Texans brought in a couple guys who were ranked a little bit lower.
3: From the Cowboys, too, and we were going to cut them. So.
1: Yeah, Thomas. Well, yeah, Nate Thomas. But yeah. even like a Wyatt Teller was ranked below the guy you just Bass. He was ranked below him by PFF. So they've had certainly their issues finding guys, and we'll see if the Evan Brown, Trent Brown duo plus the other three can put a competent unit together and then go out and win some football games. So I'm just reading through some of the stuff on Tyler Smith. As you said, he attempted to play through the injury, but he and the club came to that realization that surgery would be needed. So he'll repair that ligament tear. They were trying to figure out a way to maybe what best way to protect the joint and let him play through it, but they decided, hey, you know what? He doesn't have the grip strength that he normally would have, and it would just be best to get this taken care of. I don't know. So he had a surgery to clean up his knee. So Eric, he did take care of some things in the offseason. He did that in February. I just don't know exactly when this injury occurred. We just know that they tried. He couldn't play through it. They figured, put him on IR. Let's get this thing out of the way so he'll be back for the bulk of the season. And the Cowboys, I mentioned the Texans game because AJ and John have a bet about a mustache that one will have to wear if it goes the way they don't want. It's Giants, Commanders, Ravens, Texans. The Giants have put some assets in, whether it be draft picks or money, into the defense, but that's on the road. Then you have the Commanders at home. You should be 2-0.
3: I agree.
1: You should get through the first two. And we'll see what the Ravens look like under Minter. But there's a chance, and people feel good about this Cowboys team. I don't know how that makes you feel, but they feel good about this team this year. They could be 3-0 coming to Houston. In fact, I won't say they should. You know, Lamar Jackson's on the other side. But if their defense is even somewhat competent, just not flat out awful, and they've switched out coordinator, they've got new players across the board, if they are an average defense combined with that offense, whatever happens in the playoffs is a different story.
3: Yeah.
1: But that's a team that can get back to that Mike McCarthy, I'll win 12 games in the regular season, compete for the division, and then the playoffs. Sure, there'll be something embarrassing that happens, but at least we won our 12 games. So I think they could do that this year. I think they can get off the schedule set up to get off to a 2-0 start. And then we'll see what the Ravens are, then the Texans and the Bucks and the Packers and the Eagles. So it gets tough, but.
3: I mean, that's the thing about, like, the whole, like, stigma of something embarrassing is going to happen. I think that a lot of print fans, especially this offseason, they appreciate the process of, like, how they've attacked, you know, hiring a new staff and how shoddy is really imprinted the culture. And everyone talks about how quiet the offseason.
1: Look at you.
3: What'd you say?
1: Look at you calling him shoddy.
3: Oh, yeah. I mean, hey.
1: He's Brian Schottenheimer. Well, I'm not. He doesn't coach my team, so I just call him Brian Schottenheimer.
3: Right.
1: But, that was a hire that people were like, really? You're doing that? You're doing that? But not all great hires are looked at as great when they happen.
3: Right.
1: You look at
3: Dan Campbell.
1: Yeah. One of the clear ones where everyone's like, what are you guys doing? And Dan Campbell, somewhat prophetic too. You remember when after they lost the title game, the 49ers, where they had, he goes, hey, I don't know why we talking about next year. You guys having all these flowery words about next year. There's no guarantee we'll get back to this point. And so far, they have not come close. So not only a surprisingly good head coach, but also a bit of a prophet when it comes to how the NFL works. So we'll see if the Lions can get back on track in their second year without Ben Johnson as their OC. All right, we'll go to break with that. Thanks for the call, Eric, I guess. Little too much from you today, I think. But we always appreciate the call. If you want to join us, the number is 713-780-3776. Me and AJ till noon, and then it'll be the bullpen out at Nick's, followed by Jeremy and Joe. We will be back.
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2: So as we were talking about the NFL in the last segment, Art tweeted us this map of the league, or at least the country, excuse me, based off of support for particular teams in the state. So, for example, in Missouri and Kansas, the team that those states want most to win Super Bowl are the Chiefs, according to DraftKings. I don't know how scientific this is. Did they do it by the bets they got in the state for teams winning the Super Bowl? I don't know. But it kind of makes a lot of sense. Okay, that area, Nebraska, Kansas City, Missouri, or excuse me, Kansas, Missouri, all root for Kansas City to make the Super Bowl and win it. Let's say, for example, the Pacific Northwest, Washington and Oregon both have Seattle as the team most rooted for to win the Super Bowl. California, you got multiple teams. Despite what their stadium looks like on most Sundays, the Rams are the team most rooted for to win. Tough Arizona, that the Rams also have Arizona as well. So I think that might be the one state where there's actually a team in the state, but a team from out of state is getting more support. You get it. The Cardinals are supposed to be bad. In Texas, who would you guess? Who would you guess has the most support? Not the best odds, the most support to win the Super Bowl.
3: Oh, the Texans.
2: It is the Texans. Yeah. In the state of Texas, more people are rooting for the Texans to win the Super Bowl than the Cowboys, which doesn't mean a whole hell of a lot of anything, but that's just what it is. And like I said, I don't know how they're doing this. I don't know how scientific it is, or they just poll some people. I don't know. State of Florida, which has multiple teams, the Bucks. The Cowboys do own Oklahoma and Arkansas, so the people of those two states are rooting for them. And then Buffalo takes New York. Though the Giants, okay, no one wants to admit they root for the Jets, so I get that part. But the Giants exist, and it is the Buffalo Bills. And the rest of it kind of makes sense. If you keep going northeast, the Patriots start to take over and stuff like that. But I don't know if it's a big surprise that more people are rooting for the Texans. Are the Cowboys, are they becoming more, if you ain't from the Fort Worth, Dallas area, in the state, you're not for them? I can't imagine that's the case. Like I said, I don't know how they put this together, but DraftKings has it, and they think, or at least they're saying, that the Texans, at least people want them to win a Super Bowl more than they want the Cowboys. We'll see if those people get their wish. As we talked about last segment, there's a lot of responsibility on their quarterback and their offense to come along with the defense to get them there. But as far as actual bets are concerned, the Rams are getting the most bets. Clearly, they've done a lot this offseason. They were maybe a stop or two away last year from making Super Bowl and likely beating the Patriots. Now with the additions of McDuffie, Garrett, they added another cornerback in Watson, and then they topped it off by bringing back Aaron Donald, who won't play on Thursday, by the way. If you missed it, Aaron Donald's not going to play. He stayed back in L.A., as he tries to get himself ready for NFL football. So they won't have their recently unretired superstar back with them as they play the 49ers. I mentioned that Alfred Collins got hurt earlier. He's a 49er defensive tackle who got hurt. Substation or no substation, the 49ers are going to lose guys to injuries. According to, it was a San Francisco guy, he pointed out that Alfred Collins played 64, 65 games in college. So that guy was on the field all the time. He's going to miss an entire year in a second year. And then Ricky Pearsall, we know he's had different issues. Unfortunately, he was shot, and now he's going to miss the year. Across multiple schools, I think Arizona State and Florida, was on the field all the time. He gets the 49ers, the worst luck for him. So they be who they be. They won titles in the 80s and 90s. They've been a really good franchise the last decade or so. But if you want to throw a curse at them, I don't know if I believe in curses, but if you want to throw one of those words on the 49ers, you know what? Can't fight you. Doesn't make a lot of sense. football is football. Injuries happen, but they seem to happen to them in a way that suggests, hey, that substation thing might not be real. But what deal did Kyle Shanahan make with a particular entity that resides below?
3: Well, he didn't win, so I mean.
2: Below. Yeah. Well, see, the much like the movie Obsession and The Wishing Willow, you got to be very specific about what you wish for.
3: It's true.
2: I don't know what Kyle Shanahan wished for to make him one of the more talked about and respected NFL geniuses on offense, but apparently there comes a cost. And the cost is, no matter how great you are dialing up plays and creating an offense, you can't fight off injuries no matter how good you are. Look, you can have Mac Jones out there and win a couple games, but the injuries will catch up to you like they did last year, and they're already starting again this year. But hey, maybe Alfred Collins suffered for George Kittle.
3: Have you seen Shanahan's interviews recently, like his mustache and stuff?
2: I heard him talk about the time change and how it's confusing, but I haven't seen the mustache yet.
3: Just going to say, one can make the case that he's trying to grow a Hitler.
2: That, by the way, that's the bet that AJ and John Granato have. If the Texans win, AJ has to shave his mustache to remind you of a certain leader from Austria who ran Germany. Or you can go, hey, I'm pulling the Jordan. I don't know how you want to play that if it happens to you. And if the Cowboys win, then John has to rock the mustache. If you've seen John recently, he's got a beard. He's got to shave that thing down. Yeah, I pulled up image of Kyle Shanahan. It's a little startling,
3: right,
2: that he decided just to go with the thick mustache with everywhere else's 5 o'clock shadow. I wonder, like, some guys have off-season haircuts. I wonder if this is off-season facial hair, because does he want to, like, not everyone is taking in 49er press conferences, so, like I said, I didn't know what he looked like. Once he's on Netflix tomorrow, does that mustache disappear and he goes back to, like, I got to look at him and see if there's enough beard there so he can trim that mustache down and get back to what he normally looks like.
3: Right.
2: I don't know if he has a personal barber. I don't know if he brought him with him to Australia. I mean, maybe with all those guys who can't play, maybe you got a seat on the plane for a barber. I don't know. But it's interesting. We'll see him in his flat brim hat. We'll see if the mustache remains out there. You know what? Do what you like. You've had a really weird offseason. If you want to get weirder with that mustache, by all means, go ahead. It's a nice shout by you, because I'm looking at it now and I can't stop looking at it. Man's got a caterpillar under his nose. We'll see if it remains throughout the season. All right, we'll go to break. We got one more segment to go here. AJ and I will take you to noon, and then if you're out and about and you want to have lunch, go out to the next place, because the rest of the lineup will be out there. Not Rich Eisen. He won't be with us today. We're going to have the bullpen out there. The guys who do the Saturday show will be out there. That's why you don't hear Sean with me right now. And then you'll have Jeremy and Joe. So they'll take you from 12 to 6 out at Nick's place. Just lead you right in to game one of the NFL season. So go out there, get yourself a pizza or something else, and then hang out with the guys, and then watch Patriots, Seahawks at Nick's. Enjoy the pizza, the environment that Nick's has to offer, and enjoy the NFL season beginning. So that's the lineup for the rest of the day. We got one more segment to go. We will be back.
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5: I'm Frank Miller for Ron Insano. Well, a new study is revealing that over 150 Polymarket accounts may have traded on inside military information. Research from the Anti-Corruption Data Collective shows more than 150 accounts made $8 million on defense predictions, including the timing of U.S. and Israeli airstrikes on Iran. It's boasting an average win rate of 97%. Experts warn that the trades profit off confidential data while tipping off foreign adversaries. In consumer safety news, the FDA is upgrading a recall on frozen blueberries sold at Publix to its most severe Class 1 risk level. The agency is warning of potential E. coli contamination that carries a reasonable probability of serious illness or death. Shoppers are urged to either throw out the affected berries or return them for a full refund. And Apple Music is announcing that it will start tagging songs with a Made with AI label later this year. Record labels and distributors will now be required to flag any tracks where AI was used to create a significant portion of the material.
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2: Michael Carroll is the voice of the show that you hear, the one that brings us back from every break. He'll join us on Friday. And he saw another movie. This time he saw what was not a Robin Hood story, then became a Robin Hood story, now kind of isn't a Robin Hood story anymore. The Uprising with Andrew Garfield. For like a day or two, they were setting it up as the true story of Robin Hood. And then I think they backed away from that marketing. He got to see it. He gave Andrew Garfield Spidey 3, I believe, in the Sony Marvel Universe. He gave Andrew Garfield a really good review. And I think he, from what I can tell, I think he likes the movie. So maybe he didn't need all that Robin Hood stuff to try to get people interested. We'll hear from Michael more about that on Friday on the show. Comicast is tonight as well. It is on after Hall of Fame. So if you want to hear more in-depth stuff from Michael Carroll, more than the 30 or so minutes he joins us for on Fridays, you can listen to that. He has Jong Lee as a co-host. And they have special guests for pretty much every issue, particularly if there's a big thing going on in the world of kind of nerd culture, pop culture. So Michael Carroll, host of Comicast, he'll join us on Friday. I don't know how tough Michael's questions are for his guest, but I imagine he never got anyone as upset as Dabo Sweeney was. Dabo did that whole down home, aw shuck stuff, but you could tell he was a little upset. Dabo is the other side of the LSU beatdown. LSU getting a lot of credit for what they did. We'll see if that was real or Clemson's just a real disaster. But Dabo was asked by the Clemson area media about his roster construction. It's a giant story in college football, Dabo's unwillingness to change. Now, he does have more transfers than he's had in the past. They didn't play to a level that Clemson certainly believes is their standard in Death Valley on Saturday night. Here's Dabo in response to a question about whether he has regrets on his roster construction.
3: Chapel, you come with all these questions. I tell you, you're the gotcha guy. No, I don't. I don't, man. I regret being 0-1 right now. I regret that. But no, what can you ask me that at the end of the season? You know, the season ain't over. I mean, we got one game, we got 11 more. What if we go 11-1? You promised me you asked me that then? Yeah. Okay, good. I'll answer it. All right. But I'm not answering questions like that, you know, Chapel. I know that's your role and that's in this environment, you know, to be the guy that wants to create all the controversy and ask the controversial questions. If that's who you are, that's fine. I get it. But I'll answer that in the season. We played one game. One game. All right? Did you play football?
4: No.
3: Okay. Well, they give you 12 games. And at the end of the year, you count them up. All right? And you know, that's when those type of questions are fair to me. You know, not after one game, to maybe the best team in the country. Maybe the best team in the country. All right? Now, other people have good teams and coaches and things like that, too. So I give them credit. We got 11 more games to go battle. And we'll count them up. Then you can ask me whatever question you want.
2: I don't know if I need to play football, which I have, so you can pull that with me. Not on the college level, certainly. So maybe he would still have a superiority in that regard over me. But I still know they're 12 games. I'm sure Chapel does too. I wish it was Chapel Roan who asked the question. But it isn't. Under all of that aw shucks demeanor, that man's feeling the pressure. And Dabo once said if college football started feeling like the NFL, he would just quit. And while he is getting crushed because of his lack of, or at least his unwillingness to adapt to how the game is going now, particularly when it comes to roster construction, I believe some of that NFL stuff has to do with, if I can't be the chief of this little fiefdom, and people start to question me, that's another reason for him to walk away. Because that's, maybe you have a problem with him using the word regret, because that's what the question entailed from Chapel. But if he would have said, did Saturday night's game give you any pause or maybe question some of the things you did this offseason to put this team together? Does he still react the same? Probably, because he's sensitive right now. And I don't know if LSU is the best team in the country, but they were not even a top 10 team coming in. Now, you could be wrong. There have been teams who came from outside the top 10 to win the national title. But Clemson did a lot to make LSU look that way. You don't have to trust me. Find anyone who watches film, or at least is making that their way of trying to gain some attention online, and they will tell you the flaws in Clemson's plan, from blocking, from pass protection setups, asking guards to come across the formation and block a defensive end who didn't get chipped, things like that. They are getting after Chad Morris, his hire this offseason. So I don't know how good LSU is, but I do know Clemson didn't make them prove it. When the head coach of the other team says, yeah, I thought we would beat them 35-7, 35-10, but they're more dysfunctional than I thought. Our scout team offense put up more points. Those are things that tell you that whatever LSU is going to be this year, Clemson was a bigger problem on the field on Saturday than LSU was good. Like I said, that's just NC State dressed up as Clemson, but more poorly coached. That's all that was. Look, I know that Tiger Paw still means stuff to people, but they look like Wake Forest out there. And if LSU did that to Wake Forest, would everyone be losing their minds? No. And yes, I will admit, Clemson will get better players than Wake Forest, but you still got to be coached well. You still got to have a great game plan, a good one at least. And Wake Forest, the current version of them, doesn't get beat the way that Clemson did. Not many Power Four schools get beat the way Clemson did last night, or excuse me, Saturday night. And that ain't all about LSU. That's about the rot in the Clemson program that Dabo has failed to clean out. And that's maybe because he's the rot. At a certain point, it's over for you. And he's a little bit younger than some of the other guys who have watched the game pass them by. But don't rule it out that the game moved too quickly for Dabo to adapt. And he went back to old standbys like Chad Morris because he was part of the ascension of Clemson football. And Chad Morris, since leaving Clemson, it's been failure after failure, and Dabo went back to him, and you got what you got last night. And that's not even talking about the defense and their issues. All right, we're done for the day. Shout out to Chapel. You're that guy. The gotcha guy. No, he just asked you a question. You know what you got to do? Put a better product on the field. It's $57 million for that buyout, though. So does Clemson have the appetite for that? They may if they keep getting embarrassed. They have Georgia Southern coming up. They should be okay. But one of the Georgia Southern players was asked about Clemson after watching film. He goes, you know, we got some things we can do. So we'll see how that works out as Clemson tries to bounce back. All right. We are now done. The bullpen's up next from Nick's place. Since we're done for the day, AJ, what's it going to be?
4: Appreciate the work you guys putting in.
2: That's a shout out to you, Sean and Brian. Appreciate that good work. Thank you, AJ, for filling in. I'll talk to you tomorrow.

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7: 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Brian and Sean live at Nick's Place until 3 o'clock. Jeremy and Joe will follow us here from 3 to 6 as we are partnering up with Nick to celebrate the kickoff of the NFL season, Sean. Of course, we have Seahawks and Patriots tonight. Also, Rams and 49ers live from Australia tomorrow. 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
7: 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TVs everywhere, great food. 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
8: Yes, the game in Australia, which AJ and I yesterday had about a 10-minute conversation where, is the game on Friday in Australia?
7: Oh, I don't want to. I mean, it is now 12:02.
8: Will it be daylight outside?
7: We will be doing this conversation until 3:02 if we want to go down this road. I do not know.
8: Yes.
7: Did you guys land on something? Did you figure it out?
8: Unclear.
7: Unclear.
8: Still not really sure whether it will be dark or light in Australia when they're playing the game.
7: There's no way to know,
8: I know,
7: Sean.
8: It's primetime America.
7: Yeah, it's primetime America.
8: I don't know when that game is actually happening.
7: I have no idea. But that's not the only thing you can watch out here is Nick's Place. Of course, there's a lot of good football games on Saturday as well this weekend, Sean. We got Texas, Ohio State in primetime in Austin, Texas. You can watch that game. And they open up 9 o'clock on Saturdays for all your Premier League action, including my beloved Man City, which this is going to lead us, Sean, into a impromptu big question of the day because because of watching Erling Haaland in the World Cup, I've now become a diehard, lifelong fan of Man City. You're turning your head
8: lifelong?
7: As if lifelong fan okay. since you know, 2 months
8: July?
7: Ago. Yeah, 2 months ago. It's September, July. Yeah, that works out. But I am now a diehard, lifelong Man City fan, and you can watch all your Premier League action. I mean, Man City preferably, but if you want to root for some other plebe team, you're welcome to do so. Yeah. But they open up at 9 a.m., so whoever you follow in the Premier League, you can watch out of here at Nick's Place. And they have a breakfast sandwich that Nick says is selling pretty well. It's a sandwich on a croissant dough, a buttery croissant dough with ham, bacon, and 2 eggs. Pretty tasty sounding.
8: Yes.
7: He said he's selling a lot of them. So get out here and watch your Premier League action opening up at 9 o'clock on Saturdays. And impromptu big question of the day, who are the most annoying bandwagon fan bases in sports, inspired by me being a lifelong Man City fan for the last 2 months.
8: You are the free square.
7: I am the free square. You can nominate me. Yeah, I admittedly, as the old saying goes, woke up on third base and thought I hit a triple because I glommed onto a team that's been, I think, second last year and won the title the year before in the Prem. So anyway, who are the most annoying fan bandwagon fan bases in sports? Hit us up on the HRP listener line

0: call or text 713-780-3776. We'll get sprinkle those in throughout the day, Sean. But is there any fan base that you want to throw in that just jumps out to you right away?
1: I mean, Duke basketball is always a
0: good one.
1: That's
0: a good one. Yeah.
1: I mean, all the ones in college sports are, like, eternal and makes, you know, Alabama football, Notre Dame football, Texas football.
0: Fair. Although, because of Charlie Strong and Tom Herman, I feel like if you went through that, you're now no longer a bandwagon fan.
1: That's why Cowboys, I think they've graduated out of, like, you're not really joining a bandwagon at this
0: point. I agree. Like, when I thought of this initially, it's like, oh, are we going to call out AJ? It's like, no, you know what?
1: Yeah, and
0: jump on a bandwagon. It's a whole different conversation of claiming titles from before you're born. Whole different conversation. But, like, no, certainly not a bandwagon, because the bandwagon implies you're jumping on chasing success. The Cowboys haven't had any success for the last 30 plus years, so.
1: Yeah. Yankees? Getting there.
0: But yeah,
2: Texas haven't had anything anyways.
0: More than the Cowboys. That's okay.
2: How's that?
1: Also, the Texas don't have any fans.
0: Not a national fan
1: never
0: base.
1: Never mind
0: bandwagon. The fan base does not extend past the Beltway, okay?
1: New York Yankees are – I feel like they're a little too obnoxious to fully qualify.
0: Yeah.
1: Yankees fans are just a little too obnoxious.
0: How long has to pass between titles before you take them out of bandwagon fandom? Because the last title for the Yankees was 2009.
1: Yes. Oh, and that's one of those where
0: Cowboys, 1995. Who's counting?
1: 27 rings, but it's like 20 of them were before 1975.
0: Yeah.
1: But, you know, like,
0: yeah. Since the turn of the century, it's two. They won in 2000 and 2009.
1: Yeah. Right? Yeah.
0: Yeah, I think that's right. Yeah.
1: Well, then yes. Yeah, they won four straight in the very late 90s.
0: Very late 90s, yeah. Yes. I believe it was 98, 99, 2000. Yeah. We don't have to go down the entire Yankees timeline. But, yeah, those are definitely some good nominations. You have your own most annoying bandwagon fan bases in sports in honor of my love for my beloved Man City in Erling Haaland. Hit us up on the HRP listener line, 713-780-3776. But right now, Sean, let's talk about the Astros game last night. Astros do what they do. They beat a good team, a team that's in the playoff hunt, and it continued to be maybe the most bipolar team in all of Major League Baseball, where they have a losing record against teams below 500 and a winning record against teams above 500, because that makes sense. But they beat the Phillies last night 6-5 in a game that started off looking like it was going to be something we didn't have to pay attention to late, something that was going to be kind of a runaway when it starts off 5-0 pretty early. Hayden Wesneski's cruising. And then the sixth inning started, Sean.
1: Yes, hand up. I let my guard down.
0: You let your guard. This is on you.
1: Yes.
0: Okay.
1: Yes,
0: all right. I'm glad we have someone to blame.
1: When it was 5-0, I did kind of like, all right.
0: Chalk this up.
1: Yeah, don't really have to look at this anymore. And then, oh my God, it's a close game. So, yeah, it was something where I understand that the Phillies have a very good record, an amazing record when you consider that they fired their manager in April.
0: Red Sox, too.
1: Yeah,
0: two of the teams have already fired their manager.
1: And they're 81-64 now. But just watching that game, I would say the Phillies did not play like they are a very good team. They left a couple runs out there on the field.
0: Especially that double play.
1: Double plays. There's one where
0: the line-out double play opinion.
1: Yeah,
0: is what I mentioned. There's multiple double plays.
1: Sosa admiring the ball and getting ripped in the post game by the Phillies broadcast. There's a lot of stuff that didn't go well for the Phillies, but it was a game that, I don't know, maybe it's just because it's in that ballpark and these two uniforms on the field. I was like, this feels big, like the World Series.
0: Feels like October.
1: Yeah. And it's just, I think it's just because it's the last time the Astros have been in the World Series was against those guys.
0: Yeah, probably so.
1: But
0: probably
1: I was like,
0: so.
1: This was, I was the intensity, like, it was a good crowd. It was everything. I think the Astros, this is one where they're in the point of the season where it's just, hey, win's a win. Like, I don't need to, we don't need to,
0: no
1: like,
0: style points.
1: Yeah, like, I, listen.
0: You're not Notre Dame running up the score.
1: I would like for it to have been a smoother ride, even like 5-2, I would have taken that. You know, having to go 6-5 and or 6-4 into the ninth, where you're like, oh, okay, and then Hader, whatever, Sim to finish.
0: Well,
1: the first time he gives up a run in 2 months.
0: Yeah, exactly. The stat was 21 consecutive innings, first run he's allowed since July 20th. Blue Ball, who's been nails for them as well, also pretty shaky. Like, he started the seventh inning off double, hit batter, double. And then he got the luck of the line-out double play that went to Pena with the Phillies runner getting way too far off second base. I mean, they had no outs, runners second and third, and then doubled off and didn't get that run. Great win for the Astros. Wes Neske, man, it was weird because through five innings, it's like, man, this guy is, I mean, it was five innings, two hits through the first five, no walks. Three of those five innings were 1-2-3, and another one he still faced the minimum because he got a double play, and then sixth inning kind of fell apart. But I don't take that sixth inning and let it affect my confidence in him anymore. I'm still coming out of that as, assuming they make the playoffs, two up with 17 games to go with the tiebreaker over the Rangers, Wes Neske still clearly, to me, the Astros' number two starter.
1: Yeah, and that's something where I feel like there's a little bit of, in a playoff situation or in even like a like closer situation, I think Wes Neske gets pulled in that.
0: Doesn't even come out for the sixth?
1: Yeah.
0: Because I think he was only at low 70s.
1: Yeah.
0: Because he finished the game in the mid-80s.
1: It felt like there's a little bit of like bullpen management that was happening
0: for sure.
1: There with like, can we try to steal, you know, an extra, either even like, let's let him work out of the sixth inning. And it's like, out of the sixth inning.
0: Yeah, sixth inning.
1: It felt like where it's like, if this was like a really do-or-die game, I'm not sure if he has that long
0: of a leash. You're not
1: wrong.
0: Playoffs are managed completely differently with the bullpen.
1: It's just a minor thing, but I agree. I agree in whole. Like, I don't knock him too much for the start. Maybe that's also just the surrounding, everyone around him in the rotation.
0: Yeah, see, that's the thing.
1: I can't really knock him lower than the rest of these guys.
0: Like, if you want to have the conversation of, like, maybe sixth inning does worry you a little bit and you want to move Wes Neske down, even though I would say that's a really small sample size to base him off, one inning. But even if you wanted to have that conversation, you then have to say, okay, who are you putting in instead? And I guess the answer would clearly be Lambert, but it's not like Lambert's been vintage Lambert from early in the season, which is funny because his vintage is literally just the season, which he didn't even start with the major league team.
1: Three months,
0: yeah.
1: From May to whatever.
0: Yeah, it's not May, June. I guess really more June because May was Arrigetti's month. It's not June Lambert, but I would stick with Wes Neske. Three guys go yard yesterday, Sean. Let's start with Cam Smith, who, I mean, absolutely crushed the pitch. Also had that great sliding catch out in right field, kind of the slide where he slid it. You couldn't tell if he had it, and he kind of flips it up to himself, which I'm glad he really had it, because if he flipped it up and then dropped it, like, I don't know what goes on there. Maybe there's a replay that would have caused the problem. I'm not sure what the catch rule is in Major League Baseball. It can't be as confusing as the NFL, but he was great yesterday, but obviously been a little bit of slide. We kind of have this conversation on and off with him where he goes through hot streak, like, oh, is he back? Is he finally starting to figure out? And then he inevitably falls off again and goes Jalen Green and goes ice cold. But, in the most recent stretch, super hot for 10 games back late July through August 10th, where in those 10 games, late July through August 10th, I think it was July 29th, five multi-hit games in 10 games. Like, he was scorching hot. Since August 11th, so basically ever since those multi-hit games concluded, 24 games since, hitting just 145 with 22 strikeouts to just 10 hits. Like, I'm kind of at the point now where this is just who Cam Smith is. Like, I know he's still super young, and people point to Jordan Walker with the Cardinals where he had a couple really bad years, and now he's in the All-Star game winning the Home Run Derby. But I'm kind of at a... I'll wait to see it till I believe it with Cam Smith, that he's capable of being more than just a streaky player.
1: Yeah, I think that's fair, especially for the rest of this season. Of like, yeah, just you're just riding the wave when it comes to Cam Smith, and like anything that you get, it's a plus. B, it's super helpful for this lineup. But I agree that I just don't know if you can depend on him to regulate the output in the next, whatever, 20-something games that they have. Or if they can, even next year, his development, I mean, obviously we all know.
0: They butchered it.
1: Yeah, he barely played double A.
0: Five games at double A.
1: Yeah, so I do think there's some, like, growing pains with him that is just, like, this normally happens in triple A, and is double A, triple A is less extreme because it's, you know, you're not facing major league hitters or pitchers.
0: Normally, Sean, he would have never come up yet. Like, he's still, to this point, having played five games in AA in 2024, he wouldn't have come up in 2025, most likely. Like, he might have been a summer call-up this year.
1: Yeah.
0: Like, that would have been his normal ETA.
1: Yeah, and so that there is an
0: just
1: element.
0: Speaks to the development.
1: Yeah, so there's an element with me where I'm like, I'm not judging it too harsh. You know, like, I'm not, he didn't come up as, like, some polished prospect
0: no.
1: or anything. So, and learning a new position, honestly, like,
0: which has played well.
1: The way he's taken to right field, in a weird way, gives me confidence that he'll figure it out at the dish, just because it's like, if he can get thrown into a new position at the major league level, and it's like, all right, he figured it out pretty well. I think he can, like, with time, be a good hitter.
0: Maybe. Like, just, I mean,
1: not like a superstar.
0: I
1: just
0: mean,
1: like a good
0: great
1: hitter.
0: Athletes figuring out right field, I would say, not that I'm you're arguing with this point, way easier than learning how to hit the ball consistently.
1: Sure.
0: But
1: sure.
0: I see your overall point. So, you want some positivity, a little small sample, crazy stat here. So Christian Walker hit the three-run bomb yesterday to get them on the board. Super small sample size, Sean, but we're going to extrapolate the hell out of this bad boy.
1: The last five at-bats?
0: Five games.
1: Okay.
0: How dare you? How dare you, sir? I have standards. I have scoopable? No. Scruples, right? No.
1: Scruples?
0: Scruples. There it is. That's the word. Thank you, Sean. Christian Walker over his last five games, hitting .353, .950 OPS, 162 game pace. Sean, you ready for this?
1: Oh, my God. You love 162 game pace.
0: So much. I love it so much. Of 32 homers, 129 RBI. Christian Walker, back.
1: Yeah, sign me up.
0: He's defeated Father Time, Sean.
1: Yeah.
0: He's good to go.
1: He's another where I feel like every 10 games, it's either he's on pace for 129 RBI or he's hitting 145 with a 176 on
0: pace. Yeah,
1: like,
0: no, there's no in between.
1: And he's on the other end of the aging curve of, like, this is kind of who he is because he's in his 30s and not and Cam Smith is on the other side of that because he's still in his 20s.
0: Yeah. So would you – With Walker here, I mean, obviously there were people that wanted to trade him at the trade deadline. That's come and gone. That's no longer an option. Would you be willing, assume he doesn't go on some super hot stretch down the?
1: You mean continue his super hot stretch?
0: Yeah. How dare I? I shortchanged him here. Because we all remember Jose Abreu, how hot he got, like August through the end of the playoffs.
1: I was going to say the
0: crazy
1: Twin
0: hot.
1: Series. They probably still win the Twin Series. It's a lot closer.
0: It might have gone five.
1: It's a lot closer.
0: It might have gone five,
1: if not for Jose.
0: And he was really hot August. Like, he had that fake IL stint, and then ever since he came back, like, back end of August, September, and October, he was super hot. But assuming something like that doesn't happen for Christian Walker, are you okay with basically just dumping him for penny on the dollars, just trying to find someone to eat the contract and just move on, even if you're not able to replace the – production, I use in air quotes.
1: Well, I mean, although pace for 32.
0: Here's a funny stat. I saw this. It was in the AP game story. That home run last night was his 25th of the year. It's his fifth straight year with 25 home runs. So there's going to be somebody that points like, Christian Walker didn't have a bad year. 25 home runs.
1: Mr. Consistency.
0: Yeah,
1: consistency.
0: You can make stats tell you anything is the lesson there. But so it sounds like you'd be willing to dump him for pennies on the dollar.
1: Yeah. And I think it's more possible than it was this past off season, just because now he's an expiring contract, and so it's
0: that
1: a little
0: should
1: bit
0: make
1: less,
0: it more intriguing for other teams.
1: Yeah, a little less money. Maybe now the untenable infield is more tenable with I assume Paredes moving to first.
0: Yeah, Correa third,
1: and you can actually roll out like the most optimized defensive alignment for the lineup. Really, it's not actually. Paredes still has not played that much first base in his life.
0: No,
1: there. He gets penciled in as like, yep, he'll just move him to first. It's like
0: he could
1: played
0: field
1: like a season across his entire career. It's like about 100 games.
0: Yeah, I think he could field it for sure. Like, the only thing I don't really know, because you don't see him there a whole lot, is like, for all of Christian Walker's warts at the plate, like, he is elite at picking the ball when Pena throws him a dribbler or Altuve bounces one to him. He is elite at picking. So is Yuli. Like, the Astros have been blessed with a lot of those first basemen who could make up from throwing errors. Like, I don't know, just because we haven't seen it, if Paredes is that same sort of guy. So that would be, like, my big concern.
1: And that seems like the hardest part about playing first.
0: Yeah,
1: you know,
0: for
1: like,
0: sure. Like,
1: him,
0: if you can,
1: him covering the bag and doing all that, that seems more doable than, like you said, actually, like, receiving the ball in the best way possible.
0: So quickly before we go to break, because I don't think we'll have time to get to this later as we start to move into the NFL and the college football conversation, Sean. But Jeff Passan put out an article, or really more of a report, about the MLB looking to expand over the next couple seasons.
1: Yeah.
0: And he listed apparently two expansion teams is what's coming. I guess the first question is, cool. Are you good with that? But he also listed out six possible destinations. Give me your two favorites. Salt Lake City, Nashville, Raleigh, North Carolina, Portland, I assume Oregon, of course, Orlando, and Montreal. I don't think it's Portland, Maine.
1: That'd be so funny if they did, Maine. I'm generally pro expansion. Like,
0: even if it obviously waters down and spreads out the talent pool?
1: I'm kind of fine with that.
0: Okay.
1: Because what really happens is just like the, in the words of a WWE Hall of Fame, the cream rises to the top.
0: Oh, Sean, you're speaking my language. Shout out to the Macho Man Randy Savage.
1: And so like those 90s years that saved baseball, a lot of that was guys out of their minds on steroids, but also the best hitters in baseball getting to face pitchers that should not be major league baseball pitchers, because they expanded expanded so much in the late 80s and into the 90s that it's like you do kind of water it down, but it waters it down in a fun way that presents where not every team has a bullpen full of guys that can throw 95 with movement, you know, or like 98 with movement,
0: right.
1: Like it makes it a little bit more, I don't know, there's more baseball that I kind of want to watch.
0: That's fair. So these six cities, Salt Lake, Nashville, Raleigh, Portland, Orlando, Montreal, what's your favorite?
1: Montreal.
0: That would
1: be
0: fun.
1: Yeah, bring back the
0: Did you watch that documentary on Netflix?
1: No, I did not.
0: Yeah, it's a pretty good one.
1: Is it a recent one?
0: It came out maybe a year ago.
1: Okay.
0: Yeah, it was just about obviously what happened with the end and losing the team to D.C.
1: I think that, Canada can support two teams like pretty easily.
0: Yeah, I would think so.
1: And it adds another you can right or wrong, I'd say. Like, you can, like, you kind of need that back in the league. And then I'd go Nashville for the other one.
0: It seems like the two favorites, according to what I've read, are Nashville, which you've mentioned, and then Salt Lake City apparently is damn near ready to go.
1: I could see that.
0: Like, they've got the funding. They've got the stadium already being built. Like, they've got – it seems like they're good to go.
1: The Jazz owner is involved in that, right?
0: I don't know for sure, but, that makes sense.
1: Yeah,
0: but
1: he's involved with BYU, with the Jazz, with the hockey team, with bringing UFC to Salt Lake, which is something they've been doing a lot recently, where they try to have as much UFC there as possible. So I feel like he's really trying to like add the sports portfolio to add to the sports portfolio of Salt Lake City, and that I believe they're at elevation. They have to be at elevation.
0: That for sure, because they're part of that. Those wacky stats you get in the Pacific Coast League and at AAA, the Salt Lake Bees, I believe, is their team. But they're there with, Reno and Albuquerque and Vegas, where all those stats just get crazy.
1: Yeah, they're
0: so that is something to be curious about, like the ballpark factors. We know when you go to Colorado, everything's kind of fake. And once you get players, like, on the offensive side out of Colorado, you have to wonder if they can hit a lick. So that might be something that happens in Salt Lake
1: as well.
0: They're
1: 950 feet lower than Colorado.
0: Oh, than Denver? Okay. Yeah. So that's
1: so they're elevation, but not – they wouldn't be the crazy – it's like Mexico City would be like 7,000 feet.
0: Oh, yeah. Mexico City's like, 2,000 feet beyond Denver?
1: Yeah.
0: Like, it's crazy, crazy high. That game they had against England in the World Cup there was still one of the more incredible sporting events I've ever seen.
1: Edwin Houston played Colorado there when 24, and they just scored like 13. It was like 13-11 for two straight games.
0: Yeah, for sure. All right, Bullpen, ESPN Radio 97.5, Brian McDonald and Sean Mapes live at Nick's Place, Rocky Ridge and Westheimer until 3 o'clock when Jeremy and Joe take over. 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Tonight's special, Wednesday, they do this every week, Sean, Sip and Paint. 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And don't forget, open early on Saturdays, 9 a.m. for all your Premier League action, and also open early on Sundays at 10 o'clock so you can get out here and pregame for all the NFL action, which starts this weekend. And obviously tonight with Seahawks and Patriots, and then tomorrow with 49ers and Rams. Nick's Place is your place to be for all that as well. On the other side of the break, when we get back, Sean and I will talk about little Texans buy or sells. We preview this season that kicks off on Sunday against Buffalo. 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
4: 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Well, how about this, Chance? Hit it, son.

0: Renato, a huge sausage, not like Damaris. 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Nick Flays does it right. 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
2: Welcome back into The Bullpen. Brian McDonald and Sean Mapes live from Nick's Place until 3 o'clock when Jeremy and Joe will take over and take it until 6. Nearly up to NFL kickoff tonight. Patriots and Seahawks kicking off the season. And we're at the best place to watch all your NFL action, not only tonight, not only tomorrow when Rams and Seahawks, or Rams and Niners, that is, play in Australia, but, of course, every Sunday as well, where they open up at 10 a.m. here for all your pregame action here at Nick's Place. Sean, some text into the HRMP listener line, 713-780-3776, because I started the show with a kind of an impromptu worst bandwagon fandoms in sports. From 2875, worst bandwagon fans got to be LeBron James fans. That's kind of like a whole nother group. It's actually kind of what I belong to, because I'm an Erling Haaland guy more than a Man City guy. Yeah, so you, are you going to lump me in with the LeBron James fans?
3: That is what you're doing.
2: I guess that's fair. From Eric the Buyer, he texts in, Cowboys, Dodgers. Dodgers is a good one. I don't think we mentioned them.
3: Yeah. You don't see as many Dodgers fans in Houston.
2: So. No, no. Keith from L.A., the loyal listener, he's out at the listener party. You see him. But there's not a whole – I don't see a whole lot of Dodgers hats. But he lists Cowboys, Dodgers, Alabama football, Duke basketball, and the Lakers. From Eric the Buyer. Lakers is a good one.
3: Yep.
2: Which, especially when it combined with LeBron for a little while. Like, it was kind of like the perfect storm, bandwagon fans. And anyways, if you have your own thoughts, worst bandwagon fandoms in sports, hit us up on the HRP listen line. Call or text 713-780-3776. But Texans starting on Sunday with a home matchup against the Buffalo Bills, a place that's been a house of horrors for Josh Allen last time he was here. He got beat by Davis Mills, and he got sacked 8 times. So I am
3: not great.
2: Yeah, that line has actually moved quite a bit. It opened, I believe, Bills minus 2.5, but now I'm seeing it's gone down as low as a pick 'em. So I personally bet it myself, and we'll talk about this a little bit later, at Texans plus 1. But seems like the betting public is starting to move the line back towards the Texans, realizing, like, Josh Allen was playing pretty terribly here 3 times in a row.
3: And it's not like the Texans are – like in a different class of the AFC than the Bills are. Like the Bills are right there with them. Like
2: other than Josh Allen, who gets beat up by the defense.
3: Yeah. And the defense on the Texans, I feel like, is a bigger is the biggest mismatch as opposed to the defense on the Bills. You know,
2: 100%.
3: That is a bigger mismatch than the offenses.
2: Yeah, so that's why I'm betting Texans, and we'll talk about that more as the show goes
3: on.
2: They should be favored. I think it's got a chance to get the Texans minus one before the. Before the game kicks off. Luckily, I got it at plus one, which I had at 2.5, but I digress. All right, so a little Texans buy or sell, Sean, as we get ready for the season to kick off on Sunday. First one, buy or sell, first loss on the Texans schedule, sorry, AJ, is week 6 in London.
3: Week 6, oh.
2: So, yeah, let's pull up the Texans schedule.
3: Sell.
2: We know they start
3: I'm
2: with...
3: I'm going to say sell, because okay. I know
2: now that's is Bills week 1. Schedule. Bengals week 2, as I pull it up. Week 3 is at the Colts, 4 Cowboys, 5 at Titans, 6 in London against the Jaguars.
3: Yeah.
2: So Bills, Bengals, Colts, Cowboys, Titans would be one of those teams, if you were to sell it, that would have to beat the Texans.
3: Yeah, and I think that's 3 teams that it's like, it wouldn't, they're all within, like, a
2: all 3
3: at
2: home,
3: flip.
2: Though.
3: Yes.
2: Because I assume you're talking about Bills, Bengals, Cowboys.
3: Yes.
2: Because that's who I would point to as well as the possibilities.
3: I'm just not quite ready to put, like, Texans, yep, check mark, get past those 3 teams.
2: Is that
3: no
2: because of the 0-3 start last 0-3 start last year?
3: And just generally, like, it is the NFL. Like, all those, they won't be favored by more than 4.5.
2: In this time slot, Sean, I will ask you to refer to it as the National Football
3: League. It is the National Football League. And that brings me to the, like, even a divisional game on the road against the Colts, like, that's not, like, a easy spot. You know, it's not like you're going at Titans twice. You know, it is the
2: right,
3: Colts.
2: Right,
3: like,
2: right.
3: They are still a decent team that got off to a good start last year, way better start than you did last year. So I think it's – they might be favored in – they might be favored all 5 of those games before the Jags.
2: Right.
3: But I just
2: the Bills
3: don't know that
2: flips,
3: they go 5-0 against the spread. You know, like, I don't know if they actually take it home.
2: Yeah, I think there's – I hate giving takes like this because it kind of feels like a cop out, but I feel like there's just like, well, I don't know which one, but one of these are just going to trick off.
3: Yeah.
2: Like we saw in year one where they randomly lose at the Panthers, they randomly lose at the Jets and the Falcons. Last year, no, 2 years ago, they lost that home game against Tennessee. Remember that one? Well, like Will Levis kind of went on them like 2 years ago at home. So there's, and of course last year, we know they started 0-3. Where only one of those games they scored more than 10 points. And, like, and they found ways to lose, frankly, with the Dare fumble and the Henry Toa missing the tackle and Baker Mayfield and, of course, the Nico Collins fumble in Jacksonville. So they seem to find ways to lose. There will be one of those games leading up to Jacksonville that they just find a way to lose.
3: And it's, you know, like last year where it was Rams, Bucks, Jags.
2: Yeah.
3: Like, those are three, like, good teams that they lost. Like,
2: we didn't know the Jaguars going to be that good, but they certainly turned out to be.
3: It's not like the Bills are second in Super Bowl odds this year.
2: Yeah, that makes sense. Like behind the Rams, obviously.
3: Yes, behind the Rams. And some of that, I'm sure, is AFC, whatever. They're the best choice out of the AFC, so they have better odds than the second choice in the NFC. But, yeah, these are three good teams that we're talking about, and then a team in Indianapolis. That's not, like, a complete walkover.
2: That's fair. All right, next buy or sell. And I'm going to have to supply some stats for you here. And if you want to weigh in as well, hit us up. Call or text, HRP listen line, 713-780-3776. But buy or sell, Sean, last year's 0-3 start skewed the numbers on an offense that was better than we remember. And I just kind of stumbled upon this yesterday. So if you don't remember, the Texans last year finished 13th in points scored, averaging like it was like 23.5 points per game. But if you eliminate those three games at the beginning of the year, which I know you can't just magically do that, they all count.
3: They
2: but just to show
3: count.
2: What they
3: in
2: look
3: the
2: like
3: football
2: in
3: league,
2: the National
3: Brian,
2: Football League, you can't lose games and still win. Quote Trent Dilfer,
3: Super Bowl champion.
2: That's right. But if you do eliminate those games before they found their sea legs and obviously got super hot, winning I believe their last 9 or 10 games of the year, that points per game goes from like 23.5 to just over 26. It puts them well inside the top 10 and number 8 in the league in points per game. Now, obviously, some of that is contributed to a defense giving you short field. You can't really separate out that completely. But does that hearing that stat make you give you any sort of confidence that maybe the offense last year was a little bit better than what we remembered?
3: Yeah, I'll buy it, and I think I'll also buy that part of the, I guess, like, pessimism with the offense also comes from the last two games that they played, which were also, you know,
2: maybe 90% of it, really.
3: Between the first three games of the season and the last two games of the season, like, that might be.
2: That's 100% of the pessimism?
3: Well, that might be the five worst games that the offense played last season.
2: Oh, yeah. Yeah.
3: And so
2: for sure,
3: there is some, like, anchoring that's happening in our minds where it's like, no, they did go out and, like, they won. What, 11 games, 12 games?
2: 12.
3: Yeah, they won 12 games last season. Like
2: 12-5, do the math after the 0-3 start. They went 12-2. Boom. Look at that.
3: That math checks
2: out.
3: Yeah, look at that.
2: I mean, that's pretty good. Is shot. In the National Football League, it's not easy to win 12 out of 14 games.
3: That'd be the best winning percentage in Texans history.
2: Facts. Yes, facts.
3: If you just take out three losses.
2: Just take them off. Yeah, we could do that, right? It's September. Buy or sell, Nick Haley's job is on the line this season.
3: Ooh, I'm going to buy it with the proviso that's like, you can't go full Bobby Slowick. Like that's if he goes full year two Bobby Slowick.
2: And says football is football to us at one point.
3: He's out. I think anything like short of that, I think he's good, or better than that, I should say. Anything better than that, like, I think he's good. If he's like what he was from October to the end of the season last year, I think he gets it done because, you know, these last two points are buy or sell questions combined. Like, I am willing to hear at that Nick Haley as a first time play caller, just like there was a learning curve for him in the first 3 weeks of the season. Like, I'm willing to hear that out.
2: I just lost so much confidence, and I don't remember what week it was, and I'm paraphrasing here, but he was asked about the lack of motion being used in the offense, and he described motion as a week-to-week game plan thing instead of an integral part of an offense. And that was like, ugh.
3: Yeah.
2: Like, I don't like to hear that. That sounds very unimaginative and boring. It sounds like Matt Nagy.
3: Yeah, it's 2026. You got to have
2: You got to have some motion, man.
3: Right, AJ?
4: Yes,
2: that was a random toss, to AJ.
3: The Gen Z correspondent. You got to have
2: That's
3: motion.
2: True. Yeah, you got to have motion. AJ knows. All right.
3: Yeah, but I think his job is on the line, just in the sense of, like, the last guy got canned after year two, you know? And he was he was thought of way higher coming into year two than you are.
2: Oh, Slowik was getting – I think Slowik got two head coaching interviews after the first year, and even actually got one after the second year, and then he got canned, like, literally, like, weeks after he got a job interview for – to be a head coach somewhere.
5: Football is
2: football. That's factual. Thank you, Nick. Bobby. But, you know, I do think there has to be – it's so funny because if the Texans' offense approved, Nick Caley's going to be given the credit for it, right? And he's going to get a head coaching job off of it possibly.
3: Probably, yeah. He will
2: if the Texans' offense stays stagnant or goes backwards, then we're blaming him for it, which is fair because that's part – like, but I
3: think CJ catches some of it.
2: I do, but I think there's more – like if one of them goes – it's more likely they're going to try to just replace the guy in the headset than the guy throwing the football.
3: Agreed.
2: So that's why I would choose sell for this option or for this question that Nick Caley's job is on the line this season.
3: No, you're buying that his job is on the
2: line. Yes, that is correct. Thank you, Sean. We're live out here at Nick's Place until 3 o'clock. Jeremy and Joe will follow us. And, of course, NFL season kicks off tonight. Patriots to Seahawks. Make sure you come out to Nick's Place to watch all your games this season, including tonight. And then, of course, 49ers and Rams tomorrow in Australia. You can watch that game out here. Nick's got all the channels for you. If the game's on Netflix, he's got it. If it's on Prime, he's got it. Hell, he had an AEW All in London pay-per-view here a couple Sundays ago. You could come out early and watch AEW. You can watch your Premier League. They open up at 9 o'clock on Saturday. So make sure you come out to Nick's Place and catch all the action on these all these TVs surrounding with all the great food here as well. All right, more Texans buy or sell on along the way when Sean and I get back, including I'll tease this one for you, Sean, let you think about it during the break. 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
2: Welcome back into The Bullpen, ESPN Radio 97.5. Brian McDonald and Sean Mapes live at Nick's Place, Rocky Ridge and Westheimer till 3 o'clock. Jeremy and Joe will follow us, so come as you are. Come out to Nick's Place today. Watch your NFL opening game with the Seahawks and the Patriots. And tomorrow, Netflix. I know everyone in the world has Netflix, but why watch it at home when you can watch it at Nick's Place with all these TVs on the wall, where you can also keep an eye on the Astros. You can also keep an eye on the U.S. Open, plus eat lots of great food. Do you have a favorite here, Sean? What is your go-to here? Because we're out here.
3: Yeah,
2: we're out here like, I don't know, 5-6 times a year at least for remotes. My usual go-to is usually the sausage and pepper sandwich, although the Philly cheesesteak, which Jeremy and I had a little switcheroo with our sandwiches when we had the Junkies draft a couple weeks ago. Yeah, like we didn't even realize it. We just accidentally got each other's order, and we like, oh, well, this is really good, so we just ate it. But the Philly cheesesteak, really good. Pizza's great here. What's your go-to?
3: I normally keep with the pizza.
2: Pizza, yeah?
3: Yeah, just because it's something quick to eat after. Normally I'm eating after doing
2: the
3: show
2: that's
3: here,
2: fair.
3: So it's just something pretty quick. But, yeah, it's really good. I mean, whatever you want, they got it. Like you said, any channel, whatever weird thing the
2: doesn't
3: NFL
2: matter.
3: Is doing to monetize.
2: Netflix, they got it.
3: They got
2: Peacock,
3: it.
2: They got it. Prime, they got it. Wrestling pay-per-views, they got it. Nick said they had 65 people out here
3: for
2: AEW All in London couple of Sunday mornings ago. So whatever you want to watch, Nick's got it. Open at 9 o'clock Saturday mornings for all your Premier League action, especially if you want to come out and watch Man City. I recommend that. Watching Erling Haaland is a treat. I believe he's, what, 3 goals in 3 games? He's a
3: I'll
2: force.
3: Take your word for
2: he's
3: it.
2: A force. Yeah, yeah. 2 in the second game against, doesn't matter.
3: Coventry City.
2: Yeah, Coventry City. No, that was the last game.
3: We watched it during
2: They had 1 goal against Coventry. Oh, the other one was Crystal Palace. That's where he had 2 goals. He had a brace against Crystal Palace,
3: right.
2: Sean. You tired of all this soccer talk?
3: Yeah, can we get back to Texans?
2: We'll get back to real football. All right, so the question I teased into the break, Texans buy or sell, we continue out here at Nick's Place, Bullpen ESPN Radio. Buy or sell, Sean, this has a chance for the Texans to be the second best rushing attack they've ever had.
3: Sell.
2: Oh, see, that was quick. I did give you the benefit of like 4 minutes to think about it. So you just didn't immediately say it, like, but that sounded like a way quicker judgment than the process that went actually.
3: Yes, that's also just my knee-jerk reaction of just like there. I mean, there's 3 seasons where Arian Foster rushed for over 1,200 yards and had double-digit touchdowns.
2: I thought about that during the break. I probably should have clarified that because yes, if you just want to take the 3 best seasons.
3: 2010, 11, 12.
2: Yeah, exactly. Yeah. If you want to take all the 3 best seasons for Arian Foster, boom, there's your 1, 2, 3. And then this year's team probably doesn't have a chance to get there. But if I were to group together Arian Foster as one entity, those 3 seasons, 2010, 2011, 2012.
3: Yeah.
2: I do think, now there are some other good seasons there. Joe Mixon a few years ago had a pretty good season.
3: They should
2: really
3: be better than that.
2: Really would have had a good season if he hadn't been horse collar tackled a couple times. There was a random Steve Slayton, great year in there.
3: Yep.
2: Williams/Davis had a couple of good seasons.
3: 2,000-yard seasons, 1 900-yard season.
2: Yeah, so he had there was a couple really good there.
3: Very crappy team.
2: Very crappy. No, yeah. Year 2, 3, and 4 of the franchise. Like,
3: really
2: bad as
3: team.
2: It gets other than 2013. But I do think this year's team with Montgomery and Marks has a chance to surpass anything that's not, I believe the 2011 season when Foster went for like 1,200 and Ben Tate went for 950. Especially if you're looking at it as a 1-2 combo. There's obviously been, I don't think Montgomery passes what Steve Slayton did that 1 year. Probably not the best of Dominic Davis. Probably not the best of Joe Mixon. But because of what I believe in Woody Marks has looked really good this preseason for whatever that's worth, I do think that 1-2 punch can be their best 1-2 punch since Foster and Tate.
3: Okay.
2: If I am able to to kind of tweak this question a little bit.
3: Yes, best 1-2 punch outside of
2: Foster and Tate.
3: I'll go down the road. Some of that is just like different NFL where like Dominic Williams was not asked to have a number 2, you know, like
2: they just 45 touches.
3: One workhorse back and that's how 32 NFL teams got down.
2: Yeah.
3: For 70 years.
2: Pretty much.
3: But I think that if you want to go 1-2, the best 1-2 combination, yes, because there's not really Like, was there, like, a Lamar Miller backup that really moved you? Is there a – no. We talked about Carlos Hyde.
2: Carlos Hyde
3: season.
2: Had a – yeah, had a 1,000-yard season. Yeah. I would put this group above him.
3: I don't think Slayton
2: – I don't remember – other than Ben Tate, I don't remember there being a time where they had a great number two running back that you wanted on the field a lot. Like, there was a time where Alfred Blue, I think, was used a lot as a number two wide running back, but no one really was clamoring to see him on the field a ton.
3: Yeah, I think if you want to go, this is the best 1-2 combination outside of I just blanked. Arian Foster and Ben Tate. Then I'll buy that. I'll buy that.
2: All right. I brought you in. I like that.
3: I mean,
2: I like
3: you
2: that.
3: Fundamentally changed the question.
2: I did fundamentally change the question. I
3: have Steve Slayton.
2: I will change the question, Sean, until you agree with me. Until I'm right. That is a tactic here. All right. Buy or sell, Dalton Schultz will lead the team in receptions again. Because last year he was in the low to mid 80s, and Nico Collins was down, I believe, at 71. Now, people obviously point to, well, Nico missed a couple games. Well, he always misses a couple games. He missed two games, I believe, last year, five games the year before that, two in CJ's first season, and he also missed multiple games in his first 2 years before CJ and D'Amico got to the Texans. So you have to, I think, start Nico Collins off at 15 games and then work down from there. Because of that, because of the Jaden Higgins injury, I think Dalton Schultz leads the Texans in receptions again in 2026.
3: God, I hope not. but I'm looking at it. Yeah. Oh, man.
2: Did I just bring you down on the potential
3: really
2: of the offense?
3: Yeah. So, 17 games of Kayshon Booty. What do we think?
2: Now, his previous high, I believe, is mid-50s.
3: Was it mid-50s? I know it was like 500 yards.
2: Yeah, I believe it's mid-50s. Like, I don't think he gets the jump. Because what does he have to get to beat Schultz? Probably to at least 70?
3: He had
2: bare 80, minimum.
3: 82 last year. I'm goes, yeah, it's like 72.
2: Just yeah, bare minimum. I don't think Boutte gets there. Which, by the way, are you going Boutte or Booty?
3: I'm going Booty.
2: Okay.
3: Gotta
2: fair.
3: Go Booty.
2: Gotta go Booty.
3: Yeah, I'm looking at – so Nico got to 80 in 2023 in 15 games. You know, it's before the season. Hope springs eternal.
2: You're gonna sell for the hope of something more explosive.
3: Nico Collins, give us a healthy year of 95 catches.
2: Oh, 95 catches! That'd be far beyond hope springs.
3: There.
2: Yeah, hope springs eternal.
3: If you would have bet that,
2: Sean, I bet you could get pretty good odds.
3: What generally like a top five receiving season looks like.
2: Yeah, that's true. Yeah, he's just much more of a big play guy than a volume guy. All right, next buy or sell here on ESPN Radio 97.5, the bullpen, Sean and Brian live at Nick's Place until 3 o'clock. Jeremy and Joe will follow us after that. Buy or sell, Sean, Will Anderson Jr. will lead the team in sacks for his first time. Danielle Hunter's led the team the last 2 years.
3: I'll buy it just in the Will Anderson.
2: Jonathan Grenard, I believe, led it in Will's rookie year.
3: Yeah, that sounds right. I'll just buy it in the sense of, like, I think that these two, Anderson and Hunter, are both very even. I think they, you know, benefit each other on either end of the rush. I just think 1 year, Anderson's going to jump up a notch, and Danielle Hunter will start to age a little bit. And so I'll say that this is the crossover year of, like, where, I mean, it still probably will be, like, 15 and 12 or something, like,
2: which
3: whatever.
2: Basically was, I think last year was 15 and 11 and a half.
3: Yeah.
2: With
3: so,
2: Danielle Hunter having the higher side.
3: If it's just flipped, that wouldn't shock me.
2: It wouldn't shock me, but I do wonder if there's something to other teams seeing Will Anderson's explosiveness as the bigger threat. And therefore, like, you can't on a every down basis double both.
3: Yeah.
2: I would guess, and I'm sure there's stats that could tell us right or wrong.
3: Who gets doubled more?
2: But I would guess anecdotally, just from watching, that Will Anderson gets doubled more, which would then have an effect on his ability to lead the team in sacks.
3: Yeah, I just think that the defensive player of the year type of guys, which is like Will Anderson is of that caliber, like they all get doubled and lead their team in sacks.
2: And they figure it out.
3: Yeah,
2: they figure it out.
3: Like maybe they don't all have a Danielle Hunter on the other side of them, but I still think that, just like 1 year he's going to do it, and I think it'll be this year.
2: Yeah, that's fair. I just think when you're like, because there is something to say, like, who's going to benefit more from the offense worrying about the other one? And I think that's probably Danielle Hunter benefiting from the worry about
3: for
2: Will.
3: Sure,
2: that's kind
3: sure.
2: of the point there. All right, two more. Buy or sell, Sean and Brian live at Nick's Place, ESPN Radio 97.5. Buy or sell, Kalen Bullock has the most to prove on the defense this year. Now, my case for this, because this is a buy for me, Sean, is obviously a lot of guys have already gotten paid on this Texans defense.
3: That's why I figured that's where this.
2: Where I'm going with this, and you know, obviously Will Anderson, who we just mentioned, at the time most money ever for a non-quarterback. Derek Stingley set a record at his time. Jalen Peach, we know, Aziz also got paid. Hell, even Henry Toa Toa picked up a 2-year deal, right? Nick Caseri doesn't have a problem handing out contracts unless it's CJ Stroud. But Kalen Bullock, I think when you're looking down the line of a world where they are having to pay a quarterback and who maybe is the guy that gets left out, I'm looking at two guys with it being Lassiter and Bullock, and I'm sure they love Bullock. We all love Bullock. He's a playmaker. He picks passes off. But Lassiter feels like the swarm guy of the two. Not to say that Bullock's soft, but he's not as great of a tackler. He's not as physical. I think if they're only going to choose one of those two, they're probably choosing Lassiter. So I think Kalen Bullock has a lot to prove to either reverse that decision or prove his worth on the open market.
3: Yeah, I'll buy this. Part of it is that everyone else on the defense, either, like you said, has gotten paid or has proven plenty in the league.
2: Yes.
3: I want to go with your nephew of Cade McDonald.
2: He's a little bit buried on the depth chart right now.
3: Yeah, I thought,
2: if you believe that unofficial one.
3: Yeah, and that's why Toa Toa crossed my mind. I was like, oh, he just got paid, and that's where I was like, this tricky Brian. This is where
2: setting you up.
3: Yeah, this is where.
2: See what I'm doing?
3: He's going with this. And Lassiter, I think, is going to get paid. I think he's going to get paid like a number one corner.
2: We were going to talk about this later, but let's just fast forward it now. We obviously saw Witherspoon for the Seahawks get paid maybe 3 weeks ago, and then Christian Gonzalez for the Patriots goes out just yesterday, I believe, and got a big deal. The highest paid corner in the league now, 4 years, $135 million. Now, Witherspoon and Christian Gonzalez are both at, I believe, $33 million per year, 33 and change. You know, Stingley's right at 30.
3: I don't think Lassiter gets.
2: Okay. So he gets less than Stingley at 30.
3: Still paid like a number one cornerback, but not.
2: A back
3: the
2: end
3: number one.
2: Okay,
3: cornerback.
2: Back end number one cornerback.
3: Like,
2: he
3: will be a team's number one cornerback, or he'll get paid like he is a team's number
2: one. If he gets paid like a number one corner,
3: I don't think the Texans can get him.
2: Yeah, exactly. I don't think he's on the Texans, and maybe this becomes a question of, well, they just pay Bullock because they have to pay safety. They get to pay safeties less.
3: It's taken out, and the choice is kind of taken out of your hand, where if you're Lassiter, like, I want to get paid the most possible. Like, I want to, and there is a certain, like, prestige that comes with, I am the number one cornerback on the team.
2: For
3: like,
2: sure.
3: Any other team, he is on, like, the, you know, Sunday Night Football, like, when they show the big picture of
2: him,
3: of guys. Like, and on the Texans, even if you're showing the defense, he might not make the cut of how much talent they have. So.
2: Yeah, he wasn't a captain, was he?
3: No.
2: No, I think
3: it was Petrie, Anderson,
2: Stroud
3: and Aziz.
2: Aziz.
3: Wow, so look at me. Just
2: look at there.
3: Someone,
2: you know your Texans captains.
3: Someone watched the social media video and remembered it.
2: All right, we got to get to break here. Let's talk some more Texans here on the other side before we get into the NFL at large and college football as well. Question is going forward, like they put out the unofficial depth chart here yesterday, Sean. I want to see if anything on this unofficial depth chart caught your eye. There's a couple things here that kind of made my eyebrows raise a little bit, like I'm the Rock raising the people's eyebrow. Also, Branham, known for his hot takes, put out a top 25 Houston Texans of all time AI graphic.
3: One for each year,
2: exactly. Year 25 for the Texans. Let's see who's, let's talk about who's too high, who's too low in that Branham ranking of the top 25 Houston Texans of all time. Brian and Sean live at Nick's Place, Rocky Ridge and Westheimer, ESPN Radio 97.5. Be right back.
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5: Danny, did you ever donate that historic Alamo document you bought?
6: Yes, they came and picked it up a couple of weeks ago.
5: Were they excited to get it?
6: Clara, they were so excited that I got excited too. I was wiggling like a happy puppy.
5: Did they see any guns in your collection that they wanted to borrow?
6: They saw 14 other things they were really excited about.

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13: 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WWE, AEW, they had a packed house, the all-in show in London from a couple Sundays ago. So make sure you stop by Nick's. They got all your games on TV. All right. Tease it going into the break, Sean, the first unofficial depth chart of the Texans this year. Anything looking at this stand out to you, sir?
14: CJ Stroud is starting.

0: To me, it's maybe it's not like the most shocking thing in the world, with given it the messaging that they've had this offseason. Five tight ends seems like a lot.
1: Yeah.
0: Five seems like a real
1: lot.
0: It
1: does seem a lot. And some at that exact same position, one of the first thing I noticed is like, oh, Kate Stover's fourth. He's done. Like, like if he's already beaten out by Marlon Klein, who doesn't have a whole lot of – or definitely not the football experience that what Kate Stover would have. Like, I kind of think the writing is on the wall for Kate Stover.
0: Yeah, it also, you know, just
1: I mean,
0: general,
1: they'll finish out the rookie contract, yeah, I'm sure. But,
0: being,
1: like, I don't –
0: late-round pick and, like, just – it did feel – it, that is the most shocking thing, and or not shocking. It's just eyebrow raising. None, I would say none of this is shocking. But
1: no,
0: the
1: roster is already pretty well set.
0: And Stover being fourth, generally I'd be like, oh, that means he's going to be like more of an H-back, maybe like working as fullback.
1: Yeah,
0: British Brooks is also on this roster, so
1: yeah.
0: So that feels like what.
1: If
0: what
1: you're
0: the
1: keeping
0: Bulldogs
1: British
0: doing.
1: Brooks,
0: yeah.
1: Then why – thank you for that mid-90s wrestling reference. If you're keeping British Brooks, then, yeah, Kate Stover wouldn't necessarily be needed as that H-back fullback.
0: Yeah, so that to me is the, like, I guess biggest, you know, again, kind of, huh? The little giant question mark over my head, like in a Metal Gear Solid game.
1: Oh, yeah. Shout out to Solid Snake.
0: Yeah, and then Brevin Jordan, I guess not surprising considering – whatever.
1: No, he's done.
0: Yeah,
1: he's
0: but
1: done.
0: Him being on the roster in fifth, I'm like, why? I don't know.
1: What could have been?
0: Yeah,
1: what
0: and just like having a receiving tight end be your fifth tight end always to me is a little seems
1: yeah.
0: a little weird because I think of it.
1: You're not throwing him out there for special teams. You're not throwing him out there in goal
0: to block.
1: Line.
0: Yeah,
1: yeah, goal
0: so
1: line.
0: That always like is a little eyebrow raising to me. But I guess if you want to say that, you know, given the state of the receivers, maybe they just will go bigger with, you know. Basically, they're taking what would have been Jaden Higgins off the field and putting on a tight end. Maybe that's how you get to five. But I think it shows that they're really serious about, you know, walking the walk of what they talked all offseason of wanting to be a power-run football team.
1: Yeah, it certainly seems that. And along those same lines, one of the other things that stood out, because I think when the Texans had their initial cut down to 53, I know one of the things that I noticed, that Jeremy and Joe noticed, a lot of people noticed was, oh, you only kept three total running backs on your roster with Woody Marks, David Montgomery, and British Brooks. And I think we all assumed that when that happened, oh, well, they'll add some people. Yeah. And right now, first unofficial depth chart, there's still just the three running backs listed with Montgomery, followed by Woody Marks, followed by British Brooks. I don't know what – we'll see. There's still some – obviously some time for the 53 to change a little bit, but – like, I mean, it was limited sample sizes, really just one game against the Raiders last year. But Jawar Jordan, I think, has shown a little bit. Like, I do wonder why there's not, like, a – because you wouldn't want to put British Brooks out there as, like, an actual tote-the-ball running back. I know he's done a little bit. I wouldn't be excited about that. So
0: yeah.
1: I'm a little surprised there's not a third can carry the ball running back on the team. Just because running backs are going to play, you know, 15 games. They're going to miss a couple. David Montgomery missed – a few games last year, like, and he's a little bit older now, I think at age 29. So I'm a little surprised there's not like a third running back.
0: Yeah, you're a whatever, a hip drop tackle away from oh, British Brooks has to, you know, especially if
1: it's either Woody Marks carries it every play or British Brooks is toting the rock.
0: Exactly. And it's a situation where it's like, I think Montgomery could probably handle that being the one to, and Brooks being the only other running back. I'm not sure if Marks can withstand the workload of doing that.
1: All right, so let's move on to this top 25 Texans ever that Jeremy Branham put out. At Jeremy Branham on X, give him the shout-out there. So
0: wow.
1: He puts out this AI graphic that he worked very hard on, the top 25 Houston Texans of all time, Jeremy Branham's rankings. No surprise, 1 and 2, of course, J.J. Watt and Andre Johnson, like, there's no really conversation needed there. I guess the only question you could ask is, would you flip them?
0: No.
1: No, you're fine with that?
0: I wouldn't ask the question.
1: You wouldn't even ask the question. Moving on. Next. Number 3, DeAndre Hopkins. 4, Arian Foster. 5, Dwayne Brown. I do definitely think that's the consensus 3 through 5, but do you have any issue with the order there?
0: Nope. This is another great job, Jeremy. I mean, like, maybe Foster 3, Hopkins 4, but that is close enough to where it's like.
1: I had that thought too, but yeah. The reason I side on Jeremy's right that Hopkins one spot above Foster is just the longevity. Yeah.
0: Talking 4 years.
1: Yeah, exactly. And really, I mean, kind of, well, no, I guess it'd be 4 years, but 3 really at his peak.
0: Yes.
1: All right, next grouping here, 6 through 10. Derek Stingley Jr., your first current Texan on the list, followed by Brian Cushing at 7, Jonathan Joseph at 8, Mario Williams at 9, and Will Anderson at 10. Any issue with 6 through 10?
0: I think I'd put – so this is what's hard with – so Jonathan Joseph I'd put over Cushing.
1: Yeah, I would too. I'd flip those.
0: This is the first spot, and we'll get to it with Will Anderson too, where it's like I know they – Anderson and Stingley have only been in the league for, what, 3 or 4 years?
1: 4 years for Stingley, yes. 3 for Will.
0: But, like, these guys are better than Brian Cushing. Like, I'm sorry.
1: Yes,
0: I
1: know.
0: Sorry.
1: I know. This is something when I, because I didn't.
0: They're better than Mario. I know Mario Williams had almost 100 sacks in his NFL career.
1: Like, 50 of them were with the Houston.
0: Just set a timer for 2031. Will Anderson will get there too. Like,
1: yes, exactly. Yeah, assuming some non-catastrophic or yeah. like a catastrophic injury, yeah, so he'll definitely get there. I didn't get a chance to act to Jeremy because I wasn't on the show working with Glenn out at Senate Avenue.
0: He's ducking you. Yeah,
1: exactly. He's ducking me. What's up, Branham?
0: Ducking the smoke.
1: You know I always want the smoke.
0: Yeah, you're all about the smoke.
1: Like the street profits, you know? I want the smoke.
0: Yeah.
1: But, yeah, I do wonder if this is a basically back of the baseball card ranking where it's that he's factoring in everything or just the best player. Because I'm with you. I think in 4 years for Stingley, 3 years from Will Anderson, in that time period, they've shown to be better overall NFL players than Brian Cushing. So I would – now, Stingley is ranked one spot ahead of Brian Cushing.
0: Yeah.
1: But I would have moved Will Anderson up. Like, there's no point – I know Cushing won Rookie of the Year, although a little enhanced. But there's no point in Brian Cushing's career where I thought he was a better than the last 2 years of Will Anderson.
0: Yeah, like, instead of asking, because I don't know if you have it off the top of your head, I'll just look it up. Was he ever, like, a all-pro on any all-pro
1: I think he made – well, he's Rookie of the Year, Defensive Rookie of the Year, and I think he made one Pro Bowl.
0: Yes.
1: Whereas Will Anderson was runner-up to Myles Garrett last year for Defensive Player of the Year.
0: There's levels.
1: Levels to this, yes.
0: Like, that's what I'm saying, where it's like, I get it that Brian Cushing
1: And I would say the same thing for
0: longer.
1: Mario Williams. Like, yeah. Mario Williams, in a Texans uniform, I know, I think he definitely had a sack season higher than what Will Anderson's done, because I think he had, like, a 13-sack year. He also had, in his last year here, he only played 5 games, but he had 5 sacks through his first 5 games. He was on a roll. But I still don't think Mario Williams was ever as dominant as a Houston Texan as Will Anderson has been the last 2 years.
0: Yes.
1: So it sounds like we would both move.
0: So I would go.
1: I think we'd flip Cushing and Joseph, right?
0: Yes.
1: Who are right now 7 and 8.
0: Yeah, I'd go Joseph 7, Anderson 8, Williams 9, Cushing 10.
1: I'm fair. I'm good with that. All right, moving into the next grouping, starting at 11. And here's a place where I have a problem. 11, Whitney Mercilus. Like, that Whitney Mercilus and any standing for him feels like something completely based off of just, like, empty stats. Because people, oh, he had multiple, like, 10 sack seasons. Like, yeah. None of it felt impactful.
0: It is the Christian Walker has hit 25 home runs for the last 5 seasons.
1: Yes, exactly. Like, it doesn't mean anything. But, yes, technically he did it. But Whitney Mercilus is 11. 12, D'Amico Ryans. Right there, I flip. D'Amico Ryans was a way better player than Whitney Mercilus. Defensive Rookie of the Year. Kareem Jackson, 13. Owen Daniels, 14. Matt Schaub at 15. I know I laid out my biggest problem with this grouping 11 through 15, Sean, with Whitney Mercilus being one spot above D'Amico. But what stands out to you here?
0: Yeah, it's the Mercilus is the one.
1: How far would you drop down Mercilus as we're looking at this list? Like, think I'd drop him.
0: Well, I'd drop – I think
1: below.
0: I'd drop Kareem with him.
1: Okay.
0: Probably after – oh, my God.
1: I think I'm –
0: after Collins?
1: I'd actually go even further with Whitney. I would drop him – right now I'm looking at Danielle Hunter being at 20.
0: Like, Jadeveon Clowney was a better Texan than Whitney Mercilus.
1: Yes.
0: Jadeveon's 19.
1: This is the biggest problem I
0: Danielle
1: have with
0: Hunter.
1: This list.
0: Yeah, this –
1: Whitney Mercilus I think might drop all the way down to 21 to where – peeking ahead, Bernard McKinney, who shouldn't even be on the list, is
0: the
1: list.
0: He's the off-ball linebacker version of Whitney Mercer. Yeah, like, well, yes, I understand he had, like, yeah, like 120 tackles
1: like
0: in a season.
1: For 2 years. And then, yeah, no, it's Bernard McKinney.
0: Yeah.
1: Please. No, so I think I would, yeah, I would definitely flip D'Amico and Whitney, and then I let Whitney keep on sliding down to somewhere between 21 to 25. All right, so you mentioned Nico Collins. He starts the next grouping at 16 through 20. 16, Nico Collins. 17, Deshaun Watson. 18, T.J. Stroud. Kind of funny, he has them back-to-back. 19, Jadeveon Clowney. And 20, Danielle Hunter. What stands out to you with this group?
0: Another one where, like, Collins, I think I put above Stroud. Schaub and Daniels. So, like, he's picking up some of those merciless places, you know?
1: Right.
0: Like, he's climbing those. I think the Schaub Watson...
1: I'm fine with that order. Watson's highs so far to me are great, and he did multiple years, are higher than Stroud's.
0: No, I'm good with Watson Stroud.
1: Oh, okay.
0: I'm talking Matt Schaub, Deshaun Watson.
1: Oh, my fault.
0: Where that's another one where I might just go like, hey, listen, like, I know Watson was better. Like it's just like I know I watched them.
1: Yeah,
0: Watson was better.
1: He was a better quarterback than Matt Schaub.
0: And you can point out the, you know, high 5,000 passing yards in a season. Does he also get credit for the 10 straight games he threw a pick six?
1: Right,
0: like,
1: do
0: the high highs, and are we counting the low lows with that too? Because Matt Schaub at the end was way worse. Like, Deshaun Watson as a Texan actually was never bad.
1: He never had the low that Matt Schaub had.
0: Again, his last game.
1: And they have an equal amount of playoff wins as Texas quarterback one.
0: Yeah, and Deshaun Watson's last game as a Houston Texan, J.J. Watt, who's number one on this list, apologized for wasting one of his seasons.
1: That's true. Then how the rest of Deshaun's career
0: go? Well, you know, that, not a Texan.
1: Not a Texan.
0: Outside the purview.
1: Outside the purview, okay. The purview a little close to the word that describes Deshaun Watson. rounding out the top 25 Houston Texans of all time from Jeremy Branham, at Jeremy Branham on X. Thank you for the content here, brother. 21 through 25, Bernard McKinney at 21, 22, Chris Myers, 23, Chester Pitts, 24, Laremy Tunsil. How is Chester Pitts above Laremy Tunsil? And then 25, Kyahmi Fairbairn. Like, I know we're all, like, we were tired of the Laremy Tunsil act by the time, like
0: this falls into
1: getting Beyonce's autograph when they lose 30-2 on Netflix, which you can watch at Nick's place. But Laremy Tunsil
0: can't
1: was
0: watch him try to
1: no, no, you know. But you can watch games on Netflix.
0: Yes, yes.
1: But Laremy Tunsil was like for multiple seasons,
0: multi-time
1: top five offensive tackle in the league. Chester Pitts did what? Like he was a serviceable offensive lineman and he was an original Texan, which probably gets him a little bump up in people's
0: and
1: minds.
0: I'm fine with him being on the list for
1: maybe,
0: original Texan,
1: maybe 25.
0: Yeah, exactly. Tunsil up there. Probably above Clowney, I'd say, but I'm also moving Clowney. I'm moving Clowney. Oh, we didn't talk about it. Clowney, Danielle Hunter, and Tunsil above Stroud. Like, I get grouping Stroud and Watson next to each other, but, like, let's be real, guys. Like, Clowney had better seasons as a Texan than has had more better seasons as a Texan than C.J. Stroud. Again, it is weird doing like quarterback versus edge rusher.
1: Yeah,
0: but like
1: it's tough to compare the two.
0: But like, who is a better pro as a Texan, C.J. Stroud or Laremy Tunsil?
1: Yeah, exactly. Who's had a better career, Laremy Tunsil or C.J. Stroud? Relative to their position, it's clearly Laremy Tunsil. It's clearly Jadeveon
0: Clowney. Now this gets
1: Clowney.
0: Dangerous because then we start having some uncomfortable Kyahmi Fairbairn conversations.
1: How far we move him?
0: He's 25th, and I've kind of kept him there. But if we're judging kickers the same way we're judging all these other positions,
1: I'm okay with the hat tip. Just a little hat tip to the best kicker in Texans history.
0: On that note, Dalton Schultz, should he be on there? He had the most productive season of a tight end in Houston,
1: Texas.
0: He
1: did. I'm still fine with Owen Daniels being the top tight end on the list, just because Owen Daniels' highs, I know technically receptions, this is not accurate.
0: Yeah.
1: But Owen Daniels, I felt,
0: fact
1: was...
0: check, false.
1: I mean, two-time Pro Bowler with the Texans.
0: Yeah.
1: I think he was a better tight end, even though he didn't catch as many passes as Dalton Schultz in one season.
0: I wanted to throw out others receiving votes that I thought.
1: Sure. There's a couple left off this list.
0: There's just so many one-year wonders where it's like.
1: Yeah, like you can't put on a Steve Slayton.
0: Yeah.
1: You can't put on a Joe Mixon.
0: Which, credit to the Texans, where you're good enough to where you can't throw on one-year wonders. Then I started thinking about guys on this year's team. And that's where, like,
1: yeah,
0: I like Lassiter. Should Lassiter be on this list?
1: Petrie,
0: another one. Like, I mean, we could list, like, I don't know, 7 of the 11 defenders on the.
1: I think I'd put those guys on this list over Chester Pitts. That's the one that I think is sticking out as the sorest thumb to me. On the, and Bernardo McKinney too. Like some other names we haven't mentioned, I would put both these guys ahead of Bernardo McKinney and Chester Pitts on this Texans 20 top 25 players of all times from Jeremy Branham. But I would put Brandon Cooks on there. Ooh. Like he had multiple 1,000-yard seasons here. I'd also put this someone we talked about earlier in the show, Sean, Dominic Davis. Or Dominic Williams, depending on when you're
0: yes.
1: talking about him. Like,
0: yes.
1: I think his 3-year window was better than any 3-year window Chester Pitts or Bernardo McKinney had.
0: So McKinney and Pitts are the two you're taking off.
1: I would boot them off the list, and I'd move Whitney Mercilus down like 10 spots.
0: Okay.
1: Those are my biggest problems with this list.
0: McKinney,
1: everything else is like flipping one or two spots. But
0: so McKinney and Pitts off. And
1: for Dominic Davis and Brandon Cooks.
0: And those are 24, 25?
1: Yeah, I think it'd be, yeah, no, 23 and 24. Kaimi's got to stay last. I can't move a kicker beyond 25.
0: Being unfair.
1: Yeah, maybe so. How many of them are in the Hall of Fame? Like 2?
0: Yes, now 2. Vinatieri got in 2 weeks ago.
1: And
0: yes.
1: Then Ray Guy? Is that the other one? Or is he was the punter?
0: Ray Guy's the only punter.
1: Okay, I don't know who the other kicker is. It doesn't matter. It doesn't matter what your name is, as The Rock would say.
0: What is his name?
1: Yeah, Google it. We got a Google machine over here.
0: But I will say, he's got a case to be 14th. If you're weighing kickers,
1: Whoa.
0: Good as other positions.
1: I was just about to toss the break, and you're just dropping a Kaimi Fairbairn should be 14th.
0: That
1: on this
0: should
1: list?
0: Just if we're treating kickers equally. Like, how many of these guys have been as good at the craft as Kaimi has been the last 3 years?
1: Okay, but I didn't know you had so much respect for kickers.
0: This is just an intellectual exercise.
1: That's what we do here in the
0: yes.
1: bullpen. Intellectual exercises only.
0: Morton Anderson, the other place.
1: Morton Anderson, yeah. Okay. Shout out to Morton Anderson.
0: John Sterud.
1: I've never heard of him.
0: Okay. He was the first
1: I do not know this man.
0: Ever inducted into
1: Canton. Okay,
0: Canton,
1: so there's 3 kickers.
0: According to AIW.
1: I stand corrected. 2 kickers, or 3 kickers in the Hall yes. of Fame. I said it wrong again. All right, we're live here at Nick's Place until 3 o'clock. Ryan McDonald and Sean Mapes. Bullpen until 3 o'clock before Jeremy and Joe take over and take you nearly up to kickoff with Patriots and Seahawks tonight. Of course, you can also watch the Netflix game in Australia tomorrow, Rams and 49ers. You can watch that out here at Nick's Place, too. TV's on every wall, lots of great food, cold drinks, no better place to watch your games. And not just football. We also got Premier League, which they open for 9 o'clock on Saturdays, wrestling pay-per-views as well. Any game on TV, Nick's Place has got you covered. All right, other side of the break when we get back, Sean, ESPN Radio 97.5. Let's talk some NFL. Baker Mayfield gets paid. 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
2: 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You can find us on X. I'm at Sack by BMAC. Sean is at Sean A. Mapes. And then hit us up on the HRP listen line, 713-780-3776, as we broadcast until 3 o'clock out here at Nick's Place, Rocky Ridge in West Hartford, before Jeremy and Joe take over at 3, leading you up to nearly kickoff for Seahawks and Patriots. So a couple texts in on the HRP listener line, Sean, 713-780-3776. For Texans in the top 25, Jeremy Branham's top 25, we went over that last segment. You can find the full list on his Twitter account, at Jeremy Branham. One of these I thought of, one of them I did not, from 9900 Shane Leckler gets a nomination. I mean, I think probably the best punter. Yes. Like, if you're going to put
3: definitely
2: any
3: the best punter,
2: any punter on the list in Texans history, it's Shane Leckler.
3: List starts and ends with Leckler.
2: Yeah.
3: I've often said that.
2: So many times you said. I've heard that so many times on the weekends. But, like, I would have trouble putting him in the top 25. I don't think I could do it.
3: Yeah. Yeah. I think you would need either a little bit more longevity.
2: Because it's only, like, what, 4 years, 3 years?
3: It was the very end of his career.
2: Yeah, exactly. He was still really good. It just wasn't a long time, like you said. Like, if he'd had his Raiders career here,
3: exactly.
2: He's on the list. He's on the list. Another one that I thought of, and I like, when I was putting this together, I thought of this name, and for some reason, I blanked on it during the segment. But also from 9900, credit to him, he points out Glover Quinn as a nomination. Now, that's also a small window because he was here the first 4 years, I want to say, before taking a free agent contract to go to Detroit because the Texans, in their ultimate wisdom, chose Ed Reed over re-signing Glover Quinn. We all know how that worked out for about five games.
3: Ed Reed not on my
2: list. Top 25.
3: Now,
2: no.
3: Best player to ever put on a Texans uniform.
2: He's on that list. Yeah, he would be on that list, but not in my top 25. But Glover Quinn, he had a couple really good seasons. I have trouble saying he's a top 25 player. Though if Benardrick McKinney, who I think is in Chester Pitts, that scale of the two biggest problems I have with Jeremy's list, you could definitely make
3: 24.
2: A Glover. You could definitely make a Glover Quinn greater sign Benardrick McKinney or Chester Pitts conversation. Another one in, I would say this guy is, I love the player, love the sack celebration, but definitely out of my top 25. You nailed it. From 5375, he texts in Antonio Smith.
3: Maybe like top 20, definitely top 25, like fan favorite
2: most
3: Texans.
2: Fun? Yeah, most fun, for sure.
3: That'd be it. Jeremy, make that list. Most fun.
2: From 6453, oh my God, I forgot this player played for the Texans. He would text in, how can y'all forget about LeStar Jean? Remember LeStar Jean?
3: LeStar Jean. I was going to say, if you have to put a like 2002 original Texan on there, who would it be? Would it
2: Jamie
3: be
2: Sharp? Jamie Sharper, I think.
3: Okay.
2: I think Gary Walker made a Pro Bowl. Aaron Glenn made a Pro Bowl.
3: Oh yeah.
2: Like I would even put those. I didn't even bring up those names during this segment. Like you could even make an argument for them over Chester Pitts. Certainly their high was higher. I think Chester Pitts is. I mean, not to kill the pick too much, but it's literally
3: you're getting personal.
2: Just a hat tip to like a original Texan who's still like active
3: still
2: in the community and like part of the team and whatnot. I wouldn't put him
3: but
2: there.
3: So is JJ Watt. He's number one.
2: Yeah, exactly. We got some more nominations in. This guy, I think his window was maybe a little too short, but certainly I think you can make the argument over McKinney and some of these other names we've nitpicked. But from 1429, Connor Barwin.
3: Was he the guy?
2: He had at least a 112 sack season. He might have had another in double digits, but
3: was he the one that had the idea? I'm just pointing.
2: Okay, yeah, you were pointing like there was some big news on TV, and I think
3: Ernest Jones the fourth.
2: Yeah,
3: obviously.
2: No, it was the guy before that. I couldn't tell who it was.
3: Was he the one that came up? Is he the Letterman jackets? Were that his brainchild?
2: Well, no. Well, it wasn't his brainchild. That was Sean Cody, the defensive tackle. But Carnell Barwin was on that team. And he was prominent in the photos. Like, he liked it. But I don't think he was his brainchild.
3: I think that's enough to leave him off.
2: Okay, that's fair.
3: And his career. That too.
2: Like, he was good.
3: J.J. Watt was also prominent.
2: It was a very short window. It was
3: again,
2: a very short
3: window. J.J. Watt, we've, also included.
2: We've forgiven J.J. for, yeah, because he also had a Letterman jacket. Wheatstraw texted in, Daniel Manning was solid.
3: Oh, yeah, he was good.
2: He was good. He was the same free agent class as Jonathan Joseph in 2011.
3: Maybe on the 35 anniversary.
2: Yeah, I think he's in the others receiving vote for sure. Like, I don't think he's quite in the 25, but...
3: But if you're like 35, I think he's in.
2: Yeah, Gary Walker, I think I mentioned him earlier, or maybe I misspoke his name earlier, but 9900 mentions Gary Walker. Yeah, like, I would put Gary Walker and his Pro Bowl in that first year over some of these guys at the end of Branham's list, mostly just Chester Pitts and Bernard McKinney.
3: I hate as a man.
2: Everything he stands for. I hate... All right, some NFL news to kick around here on the show. Baker Mayfield, Sean, I mean, he told us weeks ago, like, this is it. I'm done. I've been disrespected. I'm cutting off negotiations. Training camp and the prep for the NFL season starts now.
3: Yep.
2: Until they wave a bag of money in your face you find acceptable. And then he takes a three-year, $165 million contract. So my first thought is Baker Mayfield, fraud, even though I like him.
3: Liar.
2: Can't trust the Sooner. Are you kidding me? Anyway, but 3 years, 165. Let's localize it here. What does that mean for C.J. Stroud?
3: I don't know if it means much as far as like pointing at that contract and it setting up the Stroud contract or Stroud's next contract. Just because he is a 30-year-old quarterback on his like fifth team. Like it is a little bit different. He's more in that like again. They're all.
2: He's right at $55 million, which is a whole glut of quarterbacks in there. Josh Allen, Trevor Lawrence.
3: But it's not the...
2: A few others.
3: It's not the, like, this is our guy, we drafted, blah, blah, blah. Like, he is a little bit... I feel like he's a little bit different, especially when it's the 3 years. That, to me, is, like, the biggest difference.
2: Yeah, we don't know how many years Stroud's asking for. I think if he came to... If Stroud went to the Texans and said, 3 years, 165, I'll take it, I think the Texans would do it.
3: Yes, I don't think he will.
2: I think he will.
3: I think it's going to be a four-year.
2: Yeah, he's going to want at least one more year and probably a few extra bucks kicked in on top of that.
3: So that's why I'm like...
2: I see this as the absolute floor for a C.J. Stroud contract.
3: Yes. To me, the biggest takeaway, and I didn't want to go here first just because like I don't think that's what the question you... meant to ask, but to me it's like, well, there's not really the easy plan B for the Texans should the worst case scenario happen and CJ Stroud isn't the quarterback next year. Like, there's not that, oh, just go get Baker Mayfield. Like, that has been taken off the table.
2: Oh, yeah, for
3: and
2: sure.
3: That I think is like actually the biggest offense.
2: What are you talking about? Just play Davis Mills. They're fine.
3: All right.
2: 3-0 last year, bro.
3: I did see that.
2: Mills Mafia.
3: Is he above 500
2: Hashtag
3: as
2: Mills
3: a starter
2: Mafia.
3: Now?
2: Probably not. Yeah, where's Davis Mills in this top 25, Branham? Come on, man.
3: Car, also.
2: Yeah. Well, no.
3: He's like fourth in passing yards.
2: Yeah. A little crewmate there. A little crewmate there. Like, I think... Because there was that report from ESPN, I guess a week or so ago, that the Texans made what they felt was a very competitive offer in the 50s. Now, that's obviously a $10 million window that we don't know. Was it 51? Was it 59? I have to guess it was probably right in this neighborhood of 55 because I think the Texans, if they're like drawing a line, probably drawing it past we're not going to pay you more than Josh Allen's making. Purely a guess. I don't know that to be factual.
3: Thank you for making that clear.
2: Yeah, not everyone always does. But this is not a report. I am not a reporter nor a journalist. But I think what this does is it sets in like a minimum for C.J. Stroud, which I thought all along when this topic came up and started training camp that they weren't getting to get a deal done this offseason. And obviously now we're just a few days out from the season. I hold firm to that. But I think if – CJ is going to agree to a deal. If David Melogueta is going to let him agree to a deal, it's going to be at least a fourth year, and it's going to be at least like $1 million more per year than what Baker Mayfield. Because I think they're going to look at Baker Mayfield as a good quarterback. But you mentioned him. Hey, he's in his 30s. I don't know if you said the word serviceable, but he kind of follows into that.
3: Or like, he's like a veteran quarterback.
2: And Stroud certainly sees himself as more than the serviceable veteran transition to the eventual future. So I think if C.J. Stroud is looking at what Baker got, he's getting at least, or asking for at least an extra year and probably a couple million extra per year. Like, I think you're probably looking at bottom line. I don't think it's crazy – to believe Stroud would not sign anything less than 4 years, 240, which would be at 60.
3: Yes. Yes. I think 60 is like the...
2: And people will obviously look at that, and we've had this conversation on the station, the sticker shock. We did a whole breakdown a few weeks ago on the bullpen, but I think people have to kind of train the brain to think differently about that number because, yes, 60 is more than Josh Allen. It'd be the third, or I guess tied with Dak for the second highest paid quarterback in the league. But you really got to base it more so on the percentage of the cap than it is than the total number, because if you were to pay C.J. Stroud just the same percentage of the cap that Trevor Lawrence got, who's making $55 million, we did this math a few weeks ago, you'd be in the mid-60s because the cap has gone up so much. So I think that's probably the breaking point in the negotiations between Mulligetta, C.J. Stroud, and the Texans. And I think this Baker Mayfield deal kind of locks in, like, okay, I see myself as a higher tier of quarterback than Baker Mayfield, so I'm starting at a higher point than what he just got, which was $55 million.
3: Yes, but I think you're already there with Lawrence, with Love, with all these other guys that are also in the, if you're a Mulligetta, you're like, my guy's better than these guys, and also got paid longer ago, so it's like an easier, like, jumping off point. You know, it's an easier to be like, well, Jordan Love got $55 million per year, whatever, last season. Well, or was it last season or 2 years ago?
2: I forgot. 2 years ago,
3: I think. Because he's 2020 draft. So he got
2: I think it was 2 years
3: he
2: ago.
3: He sat for a long time, but he is older. But yeah, that to me is more of the, like, jumping off point of, like, Lawrence and Love are 55, signed their deal at least, you know, 12 months ago from right now, probably 20 months from when they actually sign it. Right? Yeah.
2: Yeah.
3: Next offseason. Yeah. So I think that, again, that is more of the jumping off point than Baker as, like, a direct comparison to C.J. Stroud's contract. To me, it is the, well, the Texans don't have the, like, you know, we can go get a veteran free agent kind of in their back pocket.
2: All right. More bullpen with Brian and Sean live at Nick's Place. Rocky Ridge and Westheimer coming up next. Let's continue the NFL conversation. Which team in the National Football League, Sean, as I use the vernacular of the usual host that you produce here in the noon to three windows, which team in the National Football League, as I've add extra emphasis to it, are you having the most trouble predicting this year going into the year? That one, the bullpen returns, ESPN Radio 97.5.
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2: All right, welcome back into The Bullpen. Brian McDonald and Sean Mapes live at Nick's Place. Rocky Ridge and Westheimer until 3 o'clock before we hand it over to Jeremy and Joe, taking you nearly up to kickoff tonight. The NFL's back. Patriots and Seahawks kicking off tonight. Best place in the city to watch at Nick's Place, of course. They got specials nearly every day, Sean. 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I think I might try a frozen margarita before this day is over. Of course, tonight, Wednesdays, they have Sip and Paint, $6 on any glass of wine. They provide the painting materials. You just come here and have a great time. Thursdays, Singo Bingo, which is interesting. I've never played that. Are you a big karaoke guy? Have you been into karaoke before?
3: I've done karaoke. I wouldn't say I'm a big karaoke
2: guy. Yeah, I'm not either.
3: Guy.
2: I did it like when I turned 21. Some of my cousins took me out, and it was a good time. But I'm not a frequent one. But turning it into a game with the bingo sounds pretty interesting there. And then on the weekends, their brunch, $20 buckets of beer, $10 on your half-pound burgers with the side, $5 Jaeger bombs, and $3 mimosas, Bellinas, and poinsettias until 3 o'clock. And don't forget, on the weekend, that includes opening up at 9 a.m. on Saturdays for all your Premier League action. They open up at 10 a.m. on Sundays, so you pregame for all the NFL action, including a great breakfast menu as well. It's not just pizzas and wings here at Nick's Place. They got it all. All right, so question I tease going into the break, Sean. Which team do you have the most trouble predicting? We'll bring AJ in on this as well, but I'll start with you, Sean. What team in the NFL this year, as you're looking ahead, looking at your crystal ball, trying to figure out how many games these teams are winning, who's going to the Super Bowl and such, who is the team that's most difficult for you to predict?
3: Detroit Lions, to me,
2: is a tough one. That's a good one.
3: Because the defense troubles me. I'm very troubled by what I'm looking at on their defense.
2: That's a good way to describe it. And you look at that roster like, well, Aiden Hutchinson, the rest is like,
3: Is this already week 13 and all their starters are hurt, or what happened?
2: It has happened to them in the secondary a lot the last couple of years.
3: And that is what adds to the concern is the year after year, all these guys get hurt. It's like almost a little Chargers-ish of like.
2: And this year, they didn't have to get a guy in the secondary hurt. He just got arrested.
3: Exactly. What a treat. And so that all is kind of the reasons to sell. But then you look at this offense should be pretty good.
2: It has a chance to lead the league.
3: Cade Mays getting hurt at center before the season starts sucks.
2: Not ideal.
3: Drew Scruggs is their starting center right now.
2: Not ideal.
3: Yes. But can I interest you in some Jahmyr Gibbs and Amon Ross St. Brown and Jamison Williams?
2: You can.
3: Laporta.
2: Sam Laporta.
3: And so, I believe they have the easiest schedule in the league coming
2: into
3: the
2: Patriots-esque,
3: season. So there's a lot working for them that are kind of like, I guess you're just it's hard to say, I think this team's going to be good. Why? Their schedule sucks. You know, like,
2: it
3: that's
2: does,
3: a
2: though,
3: hard
2: like, there was a, I think it was from Warren Sharp. He put it like a graphic, like a scale of, like, easiest schedule to hardest schedule. And the upper left-hand corner is easiest. And the Lions are so far in the upper left-hand corner, they're almost off the screen.
3: Oh, you see the tail.
2: Yeah, you just see the tail of the Lion. It's jumping off the screen there. If there is a case, if you're going to ask the question, like, who is this year's Patriots that benefit from the soft schedule, it's clearly the Lions. So I think that's fair to put them on the list because of that soft schedule and because of their offense. I mean, 12 games won wouldn't be super shocking, but them going 8-9 also wouldn't be super shocking.
3: I kind of think, like, I look at this team and I think that, yes, they're like 7-10 wins. You know, like that general, but in most teams there is like a 10 or 3 win wiggle room of like what they can be. Like, I might say they're an 8-win team, but if they win 10, I'm not shocked. This one, it's weird because then I look at the schedule. I'm like, an 8-win team might win 12, like you said.
2: Yeah.
3: Like, you just play who you play, and they're just going to win so many games. And in that division, that division as a whole, I would say, is the hardest one just because they're all such lopsided teams when it comes to the offense versus defense. And they're all kind of in that same mix of, like, I don't think any of these teams are awesome. I don't think any of these teams are sorry either.
2: Yeah,
3: NFC North.
2: I do the NFC North for sure. Like, I actually kind of lean towards another division in the same conference, but I'll save that depending on where AJ goes with his. Mine is actually in the same division that you mentioned. It's the Green Bay Packers. I don't really know what to do with the Green Bay Packers. Like, Jordan Love had a season a few years ago where he was over 30 touchdowns, and it looked like he was ascending as one of the bright young QBs of the future for the NFL.
3: Him and CJ.
2: Him and CJ.
3: Same year.
2: What's happened since then? I think we literally had like Jordan Love versus CJ Stroud conversations on the station.
3: Yeah.
2: And obviously that's kind of gone downhill for both of them since then. But you add Jordan Love to obviously what's happening at running back for them with the uncertainty of Josh Jacobs. Like, this fact that the court date's getting moved up kind of makes me believe he's trying to get the suspension over with quicker for a chance to return this season, so that variable is thrown in. And then you have to obviously factor in Micah Parsons' timeline coming back from the ACL, and a wide receiver room that has talent, but I, on large, just don't respect as consistent performers. Like
3: Jaden Reed, Christian Watson, Matthew Golden.
2: Like, Christian Watson's always hurt. Matthew Golden, Hookham, had zero touchdowns in the regular season last year, and Jaden Reed's a pretty good receiver, but they don't really –
3: He
2: also gets hurt a lot, and they also don't really focus him on as a high volume wide receiver a lot. He's kind of more in the
3: gadgety
2: role there. So, like, I really do know what to make of the Packers. Kind of same to what you said with the Lions. If they won 8 games, I'm not surprised. If they won, obviously missed the playoffs, or if they won 11, that wouldn't necessarily surprise me. I'm kind of torn on what to say about the Packers.
3: Yeah, and same thing, defense, they're in a little bit better of a spot just as far as there's more, I'd say, more good players than the Lions, but they're going to be out Micah Parsons for a little while. And so it's kind of like there's two defenses out there where it's like with Micah Parsons, I kind of nod along. I'm like, you know what? Maybe this team wins the division, but how they weather that before Parsons come back and what Parsons looks like when he does come back.
2: Yeah,
3: I know it's an ACL injury, so no one cares anymore. But
2: that is fascinating. They used to ruin guys' careers, and now we're just like, it'll be 5 to 9 months.
3: Yeah, come back. Oh, October, that sucks. But, from then on, he'll be awesome. Like, okay.
2: All right, AJ, let's go back to AJ back at the Palatial Gal Studios. Who is the team you're struggling to predict the most, AJ?
16: So before I give mine, I was going to say the Lions. Huge shout out to Sean. He knows ball on that one because I think Kirby Joseph and Ryan Branch not being there too, it's going to be cooked for them. Like, their defense is going to be bad, I feel like. there didn't be a lot of track meets. But for me, I think it's the Los Angeles Chargers, not because, like, they don't have the talent and stuff. Obviously, Jesse Minter, he's gone as DC, so now they have a new one there. And then, really, my thing is, Mike McDaniel be the OC. I think there's gonna be a lot of, you know, flashy things at the offense, but at the same time, Harbaugh's principles, of course, being physical and running the football. So I guess just seeing how that marries together as well, too. But also, I mean, we have to talk about it. I mean, Justin Herbert, you have pressure, man, to win a playoff game. Like, it's what, year 7, I think, for him now. So, like, there's a lot of things in that picture, and also the AFC West, too. I mean, a lot of people probably favor the Broncos right now, but the Chargers, I mean, we'll see where they are, but I think it's to them for me.
2: Yeah, I like that, because the Chargers, like, if you were to have never watched a Chargers playoff game and just look at the overall, like, Madden score talent on the team, yeah. Like, yeah, this team could make a Super Bowl.
3: If these guys were, you know, whatever, Rams jerseys.
2: Yeah,
3: like, yeah,
2: yeah, this looks really good. But you can't take out the Chargers always going to Charger thing from your brain, right? Like, we know Herbert's career. He blew a. He was part of a team that blew like a, what was a 27-0 lead against the Jaguars in his first playoff trip. He then throws four interceptions against the Texans in trip two, and then last year, although albeit without his two starting tackles, scores 3 points in New England. So, but like I. Like AJ made a point about Mike McDaniel and that offense, his style of offense marrying with Jim Harbaugh. I think it actually marries quite well because one, I mean, people point to like Tyreek, the explosive plays in Miami. But one of the things that was, I think, most critical to Mike McDaniel's offensive success, and not surprisingly because he comes from the Shanahan San Francisco tree, is they had some really great running games in Miami. Yeah, like Raheem Mostert, like he revitalized his career. Yeah. Raheem Mostert had like a, I think a running back 2 year in fantasy a couple years ago. We had like 18 touchdowns.
3: I was gonna say he had a million.
2: It was like I think that marriage works out pretty well because even if it looks a little different than smash mouth line of fullback up two tight ends that Harbaugh's used to, it's still an offense that is, I think, starts with the running game. So I think that works out pretty well. I just don't know. I think my biggest reason I would agree with AJ is, like, I just don't know what to think about Herbert. Like, I think he'll have a great regular season, but, like, postseason, I don't know.
3: Yeah, yeah, there's a little bit of Chargers going to Charger there, too. That makes it hard to predict. And, yeah, Justin Herbert, probably the player in the NFL or quarterback, because that's the entire list would just be quarterbacks, of, like, guys that really need to win at least a playoff game. You know, like,
2: oh, it'd be so big for his career.
3: Yeah, even
2: to get that monkey off his back.
3: It makes the AFC Championship game. It's like, okay, now, like, and still lose. But, like, now people, but even, like, people would still treat him with more respect than if he had two good playoff games.
2: Is he at the top of the list for you?
3: I think
2: he could throw.
3: Off the top of my head, he has to be number one. Because even, like,
2: because he doesn't have one. Like, CJ, I think, obviously needs that. At least he has 3 wins.
3: Lamar might be the other guy.
2: Oh, yeah, for sure. He needs to.
3: But even that, Lamar's like, he's won 2 MVP. Like, you know, there's a little bit. He has played in the playoff. He has won playoff games before.
2: Trevor Lawrence, I think, would be on the list.
3: Yeah.
2: He does have a playoff win, but last year's postseason ended the way that most of their postseason ended with Trevor Lawrence throwing a bad pick.
3: Yeah. And then I'd go Prescott to wrap up the list. No, like, actually.
2: No, you're right. Like, you're right. You're right.
3: Win two playoff games.
2: When he slid down, I can't remember if that was against Green Bay or against someone else. But
3: that was the Niners.
2: Niners, when he slid down when there was not enough time. And that clock management there was something that'll be on
3: impromptu,
2: the negative part of his resume until he proves otherwise.
3: Our impromptu quarterbacks that needs to win a playoff game.
2: I think we hit the top five.
3: Yeah.
2: I think we hit the top five. All right, a couple minutes left here. Who is a team, Sean, I'll start with you, that you're most expecting regression from last season?
3: We're staying in the NFC North, and I'll say it quieter because Joe George is here. Chicago Bears.
2: Oh, no. Chicago Bears.
17: I'm really worried about the Chicago Bears regression.
2: Sean thinks the Chicago Bears are going to suck, Joe.
3: Regress the most. Lot of fourth down and turnover luck last year on a defense that was not very good play-to-play. And the bad news, Brian, the defense does not look like it's going to be much better play-to-play. And the luck will probably run out. So this might just be a bad defense this year.
2: Yeah, I agree with you defensively. I don't think Chicago's going to be great defensively. I do think their offense is going to maybe even take a step forward. I believe that much in Ben Johnson. But
3: they could be best offense in the league, bottom, like, three defense.
2: So the Bengals?
3: Yes.
2: It could be a Bengals 9-8 season.
3: In the NFC, like, you mess around, you might miss the playoffs playing like
2: although
3: that.
2: Although the Packers made the playoffs last year with 9 wins, so, I mean, it's possible.
3: A tie.
2: Now, I guess you could look at this 2 ways as I give my team either, like, a regression in the record or just a regression in the overall, like, play, yards, blah, blah, blah. I'm going this more as record. no way in hell the 49ers win 12 games or more.
3: Ooh.
2: Like, I 49ers, ooh. I don't know how they smoke ooh. And mirrored their way to 12 wins last year. Substation even got the 49ers when they're over in Australia.
3: Sniped them
2: from across 17, the 17 yeah. hours away. You got Alfred Collins now out for the season. Yeah. Hook 'em. But yeah, the 49ers, like, they also lost, third and Juwan. He goes over to Minnesota. Sure. Juwan Jennings, though, for those uninitiated.
3: They did replace him with Mike Evans.
2: Who's also consistently hurt and missed, what, half the season last year with a hamstring injury. He's had groin injuries already in training
3: Future
2: camp.
3: Future Hall of Famer, Mike Evans.
2: Christian McCaffrey was out, like, 2 weeks for tightness, which was never defined, even though that yeah. might have just been, like a fake tightness to rest him because he's old. But yeah, I don't believe in the 49ers. Their defense gives me worries. Their offense is old and injured. Kittle's coming back from McKelly's. They think he's going to play, but like, I'll believe it when I see it. Like,
3: or how good will he be when he does
2: yeah,
3: play?
2: Yeah, like 49ers, 12 wins last year. I honestly couldn't pick him to win more than 9 this year. No. And even that feels like a stretch for me. I think this is a losing football team.
3: They have 1, 2, 3, 4, 5, 6, 7, 8, 9, 10, 11 people with IR next to their name on the ESPN depth chart.
2: Already?
3: Yeah.
2: We haven't even kicked off.
3: And I'm skipping a lot of O's. Like, yeah, Alfred yeah. Collins is an O. He
2: oh,
3: tore his patella.
2: No, he's out. He's out for the year. He's
3: yeah.
2: done.
3: So, this, and Michael Williams, O. You know, like, yeah, I guess I didn't, Brandon Ayuk. Out. He's listed as out.
2: He's just Ayuk. I don't know.
3: Yeah, so.
2: Like a special designation there.
3: Yeah, I guess I just have so much respect for that every year they get slaughtered with injuries, and, you know, the low end is that they don't make the Super Bowl. You know, like every year that they don't get slaughtered with injuries, they make the Super Bowl and lose in heartbreaking fashion.
2: They do. They do. Remember when they led by 10 against the Chiefs? Remember that?
3: Yeah.
2: That happened.
3: Oh, actually, they did
2: lose. In the fourth quarter, no less.
3: They did lose in 2021 in the NFC Championship game in heartbreaking fashion.
2: Oh, well, they had
3: that.
2: To play
3: the Rams.
2: He dropped
3: the interception.
2: I was thinking the Eagles game where they had no quarterback.
3: That's less heartbreaking,
2: okay.
3: But yes. Yeah, so when they're good, they are in the NFC title game. Yeah, with McCaffrey too, where with the workload he had last year, staying healthy last year, it just feels like that's not happening again.
2: No. Like the history on running backs to get 400 or more touches, which McCaffrey did last year, and then what they did the following season, like yeah. we saw the drop off with Saquon Barkley last year, like his rushing yards. Of course, it was going to drop off, but it dropped off by like 800 yards. Back in the day, Larry Johnson on the Chiefs, yeah. he had a 2,000 rushing yard season, fell apart the next
3: DeMarco
2: year.
3: DeMarco Murray.
2: DeMarco Murray. Like, the only guy I would trust to get a massive workload like that and still bounce back is, of course, Sean, say it for me.
3: Derrick Henry.
2: Because he's got Wolverine blood. You're damn right. That's right.
3: Yeah, worst news for Christian McCaffrey.
2: Doesn't have Wolverine blood.
3: Doesn't have, obviously, doesn't

0: genuine just because I know.
1: No, I did think about the Eagles. Yeah, I did. They're under consideration.
2: I think subconsciously I was like, I'll leave it for AJ.
0: Yeah, for sure. I just think that Jalen Hurts, I mean, he's not proven to be a play action quarterback. He is risk adverse, won't throw in the middle of the field. And I think that he's going to be throwing a lot of meatball subs this year.
1: Meatball subs, all right.
2: Yeah, I mean,
1: I'm getting hungry. Good news, if you want a meatball sub, guess where you can get one, Sean?
2: Throw calzone nice across the middle of the field.
1: Yeah, you can get a meatball sub like Jalen Hurts is throwing out there. You know what? From he grew up in Channelville, maybe he could throw a meatball sub from there to Nick's place. Rocky Ridge and Westheimer, we're out here for another hour, followed by Jeremy and Joe taking you from 3 to 6, nearly leading up to kickoff with the Patriots and Seahawks later today, kicking off the NFL season. Of course, great place to catch all your football action. The Netflix game tomorrow in Australia, Rams and 49ers. You can catch that out here at Nick's Place. 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The breakfast menu going, they have a croissant breakfast sandwich that Nick said is selling like crazy. It sounds great. Buttery croissant, a couple legs, bacon, ham. So make sure you check by any game you want to watch, whether it's soccer, whether it's football, basketball. They even show wrestling pay-per-views here as well. Nick had over like 60 people in here to watch AEW All in London a couple of Sundays ago. So just stop by Nick's Place for any game on TV, and they'll have you covered. Well, on the other side of the break, Sean, let's transition over to some college football. We got a new AP poll, top 25 out yesterday. Who's too high? Who's too low? That one, the bullpen returns. Brian and Sean live in Nick's Place. Rocky Ridge and Westheimer will be right back.
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6: 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Anything sports-related on TV, Nick's got you covered. And a great menu as well, including a breakfast menu when you're out here on the weekend, Sean, because they open up at 10 a.m. as well to pregame for the NFL. Lots of cold drinks. So your perfect spot to watch all the NFL action. But right now, let's talk a little college football. Which you can also watch out here. Texas, Ohio State this week, and Nick's got that game on. Any game you want on, Nick's got you covered. But a new top 25 from the AP, Sean. Question I have for you is who's too high, who's too low? Not a lot of, like, massive change other than Virginia jumping 22 spots to wherever they were outside the 25. To move up into the top 25.
7: Going from others receiving votes.
6: Yeah. Because it lists, as I'm looking here on the rankings, a plus 22. So I guess they were number 47 before this. Okay. But obviously,
7: so they got like a couple votes.
6: Yeah, they probably got a couple votes before. Obviously, Michigan dropped pretty far. But what stands out on this top 25 to you most?
7: To me, it's the LSU jump over Ole Miss, A&M, and Oklahoma, just kind of reshuffling that little. I mean, now it's a full run of SEC teams from 8 to 12.
6: Yeah.
7: And just how that gets ordered with LSU. Obviously, primetime spot, super impressive. But there is a little bit of, like, how impressive they were. I am almost like, all right, at a certain point it says more about Clemson than it does LSU that they win as that uncompetitive of a game. So them jumping up three spots, I mean, I think they are the biggest mover up other than Virginia going from unranked to ranked.
6: They moved up three spots. I don't think anyone else in the
7: everyone
6: top
7: else is two or one.
6: Anyone else that was in the top 25 already.
7: There's obviously bigger drops. So.
6: Michigan obviously dropped like an anchor. But let's go to that because I don't know if you remember this last year. Haley Sawyer, who had a vote last year in the AP top 25, has a vote again this year. She was the voter who last year when Florida lost to South Florida early in the season last year, moved Florida up two spots while still having South Florida unranked, even though South Florida beat them in Gainesville. That same person this year, not surprisingly, because I don't know what her voting method is the highest on Michigan, having them 17th right now in the nation, whereas the highest anyone else in the top 20 or the AP voters has them is 20th. So she's three spots higher than anyone else with
7: than
6: a vote.
7: The next highest.
6: Than the next highest with Michigan, this same person that moved Florida up 2 points or two spots after they lost to USF last year and left USF unranked. And her explanation last year was basically, well, it won't matter by the end of the season. So that was certainly something that caught my eye with the voting. But I assume you would agree with moving Michigan completely out because there's still more than just her. Like, there was a good 15 voters that had Michigan top 20. Now, they were all lower than her 17, which in the aggregate knocks them out of the top 25.
7: It doesn't matter. Yeah.
6: It doesn't matter exactly.
7: They are 26, 27, 28.
6: Okay, so there you go. Yeah, I honestly wouldn't have a problem with moving them even a little bit lower. Looking at these others receiving votes, so right behind them is Arizona, Memphis, South Carolina, Western Michigan. Like, I don't think it's a hot take to say they should be below Western Michigan. And I would,
7: they proved it on the field, Brian.
6: Kind of.
7: they did. They proved it.
6: Arizona, Memphis, South Carolina. Like, I wouldn't have a problem dropping. Like,
7: yeah, I mean, this is no longer the top 25 of what we're talking about.
6: No.
7: But, yes.
6: But, yeah, like.
7: They should not receive a vote.
6: No, they should move much further down. Like, you and I spent some time in the offseason randomly, like, man, Bryce Underwood sucked last year. Like, nothing. Just revisiting that. He still kind of sucks. Like,
7: yeah,
6: not the best money Dave Portnoy has ever spent that he's now trying to distance himself from. But so some other things in the top 25 that stand out to me. Miami didn't move at all, I think in large part due to a voter named Brian Fonseca, who, given Brian spelled correctly with an I, a bad name, unfortunately. But he just oopsie-daisied and left Miami completely off his top 25. So I would have to assume.
7: Do we know it was an accident?
6: Well, I guess we don't know for sure. I don't know if he's explained it. But I would have to imagine this was an oopsie. But Miami completely left off his top 25 ballot. You would have to assume, I'm not going to do the math, but they would move up. They would have moved up a spot, or at least one spot, if he put them in. I would guess no lower than 10 they would have had to have been on his list. If he hadn't forgot.
7: They'd probably be sixth at the very least. Maybe 7. Looking at the voting points, it's 14-28 for Indiana at 5, 14-05 for Miami at 7. So, yeah, probably gets close.
6: So another thing that stands out to me, which part of the reason why I hate these preseason polls, because there's like two groups of voters who vote very differently. There's the people who will vote, well, whoever won the title last year, they start off at number one. They're number one until someone beats them.
7: If you want to be the man, you got to beat the man, Brian.
6: Thank you, Ric Flair.
7: You got to take the strap off of Kurt Cignetti's shoulder.
6: Kurt Cignetti's having a hard time holding these alligators down. Limousine riding, jet flying, son of a gun, that guy. So there's that group of voters, and there's the group of voters who literally just take, well, who had the most impressive win this week, and then they go from there
7: as
6: the resume adds to.
7: What it has happened this season.
6: Which I'm probably a hybrid of that, but I fall more to the latter of, like I would have voted number one, number two, number three, and so on, based upon who had the most impressive wins this week. So I would have LSU higher. Yeah. I would have had Miami higher. Probably Ole Miss a little bit higher.
7: But you just got to be ready to move off of that.
6: Yeah, you got to move off of it quick.
7: I don't trust these guys to do that.
6: That's completely fair. I especially don't trust Brian Fonseca or Haley Sawyer, who we talked about. But the thing that annoys me with that type of voter, the first one, they like, well, Indiana won the title last year, so we're starting them off at number one. To be the man, you got to beat the man.
7: Woo!
6: Thank you. If that is your mindset, fine. I don't necessarily subscribe to it, but that's fine. But you have to be consistent and have Miami number two, right? And so there were.
7: Then do you have to have Ole Miss number four?
6: I think you kind of do.
7: And Oregon number
6: unless
7: four,
6: they have some unless they have some sort of crazy change where the roster falls apart from graduations or portals, I think you do. But Miami, obviously, we know getting in Darian Mensah, Trinidad Chambliss still there with Ole Miss. There wouldn't have been that reason to drop them. Lane Kiffin aside, but like there were eight voters that had Indiana number one. Only two of those eight had Miami number two, including David Briggs, who has Miami all the way down to eighth. Like, I think there has to be – I have a problem with the consistency of the argument. Okay, Indiana's number one because Kurt Cignetti won the title last year. We're trusting that he's going to do it again, and they deserve to be number one. It's a beating. Fine. But if that is your argument, Miami should be number two.
7: Yeah, I mean, that is where, like, I joked about then who's – would number three just be the teams that lost in the semis? And then, like,
6: to a certain point, obviously,
7: Oregon lost by 40 in the semifinals.
6: At some point, that trails off, and you're just you're eyeballing it again.
7: Yeah, are they better than Ohio State, who didn't make the semis but lost closer to Miami than Oregon lost to Indiana? Like, I think if you want to just do the number one, the champion, that's fine. I mean, Indiana has 8 first place votes. That is second among teams, right, in week two? Because I looked at last week's. I forgot if I bounced back. But, yeah, they have 8 first-place votes. That's kind of fine by me. I don't know.
6: I'm fine with that use of logic. I just want them to be consistent to a certain point. Certain teams, if the roster, is just a complete overhaul, then, you don't have to view them through the lens of last year. But if the roster overall is similar – especially with Miami, with, well, okay, they lost Carson Beck, but they brought in Terian Mensah. Like, we saw what he did last week. Like, I don't think there would be a reason to push them down when you weren't willing to push down Indiana. Quick little shout-out. There are multiple voters, Sean, that ranked Western Michigan but dropped Michigan off the list. I think it was, John Wilner, Dillonson, Andy Yamashita, Murray Evans, and I think one other. So, yeah, there's at least a few that will be willing to do that. It'd be interesting because I think there was one person that's even on the college – I'll have to find this tweet. I think there was someone involved with the College Football Playoff Committee that also had that ranking as well. It'd be interesting to see how that is treated once the College Football Playoff comes out, that ranking, which usually was week 8, if the playoff committee honors the AP 25, let's say in the case of Western Michigan being ahead of Michigan, but that would be reverse of the actual standings and the game result that's in the record book.
7: Yeah, I mean, I don't think we have to. I think they're just not going to rank WMU. Like, I just think they're just not going to rank a MAC
6: probably,
7: team.
6: not as far as being in the top 12, but as far as being maybe the automatic.
7: I don't think they're going to be in the 25 conversation.
6: That's fair. Yeah.
7: They also play Boise State this week. Either this week or next
6: life
7: week.
6: Life finds a way.
7: Yeah.
6: As they said in Jurassic Park, that might just take care of itself.
7: And I
6: also think Memphis is better, too.
7: Yeah, and I think that Boise plays Memphis on Saturday.
6: Oh, Boise plays Memphis? That's a
7: good
6: game.
7: And then they play Western Michigan on the 26th. So
6: Boise State going to be killers.
7: This will all figure itself out. I bring up Boise State to say if Oregon is where they dropped to number 6, I mean, a team did lose by only a touchdown to the number 6 team of the nation. Maybe Boise State should be ranked at 0-1. Like, I know it's hard to not rank a team, them lose, and then rank them, but I mean, if we are being, like, you know, kind of honest with us, like, they played the number 6 team in the country very close. Or you have to drop Oregon more. But Boise State not being ranked is, like, that to me is more where I'm pointing the ire at than Western Michigan. Although I know they got, like, more wronged. It's that, like, well, I don't think Michigan's that good. And so them beating Michigan is kind of less impressive than Boise playing, 58 minutes of close football against the number 6 team in the
6: within
7: country.
6: A score, till just a couple minutes left, something like that. So, so any problem with the top 5, Ohio State, Georgia, Notre Dame, Texas, Indiana?
7: No, that's fine. I mean, especially what we saw from this week. Like,
6: because obviously the argument would be Miami and LSU.
7: Yeah, like Ohio State played Ball State, Georgia played Tennessee State. Texas played Texas State. So there's not like – and Notre Dame played Wisconsin, who's way better than those other teams, but I wanted to lump them in there. Because Miami, again, they played Stanford. You know, Stanford was playing main defense against Malachi Toney. Like, I think that's not going to work.
6: And they're playing single high quite a bit. Like, it looked like Tyreek Hill running out there.
7: They made the decision of, like, hey, we're just going to run our stuff, which is, like, that's fine. Like, you're not going to win anyway, so might as well – whatever.
6: Might as well practice for next week.
7: It's early in the season. Yeah. You're never going to play a better player than Malachi Toney. So,
6: like 233 through three quarters or whatever it was.
7: Yeah, and LSU, I'm in the same, or I mentioned it earlier, of like.
6: I'm glad they didn't overreact to that.
7: Yeah.
6: Because, like, Clemson is terrible.
7: Yeah, Clemson was, like, so bad that I'm like, that actually isn't as impressive. And,
6: like, there's really not a lot that separates Clemson from. I don't know. Insert like
7: Wisconsin.
6: I heard someone make the case like, and Clemson is NC State in a different uniform. Like that. Like how would we treat LSU beating NC State? Not all. It wouldn't be all. But you know, the reaction wouldn't be that strong. So I think we can't. We have to ignore, you know, their success from 5-6 years ago and treat them as a win over NC State.
7: Yeah, and again, you just I'm not quite ready on LSU to be like, yep, best team of the country. You know, like
6: – but Sam Levitt does tempt me because I do believe he's really good.
7: It was so – again, but they beat Clemson worse than Indiana beat North Texas. You know, like there's an element of like,
8: Clemson's terrible, man.
7: There's some funny business happening.
8: There's definitely some funny business. All right, so more college football here on the other side. Who had the most impressive win in week one and which teams are already in trouble? Plus, we'll get into some betting lines for the college football and the NFL along the way before we finish up. Going until 3 o'clock, heading it over to Jeremy and Joe live here at Nick's Place, Rocky Ridge and Westheimer, ESPN Radio 97.5.
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2: Welcome back in, Bullpen. Last hour, about, what have we got here? About 34 minutes to go before we hand it over to Jeremy and Joe, live from Nick's Place, Rocky Ridge and Westheimer, your perfect place to watch the NFL opening game this tonight. We got Seahawks and Patriots on the airwaves tonight. Nick's Place, your best place in Houston to watch that, or the Australia game tomorrow, Rams and 49ers. Any NFL, soccer, basketball, wrestling that you want to watch, Nick's Place has the perfect setup here with all their TVs and the great food to watch. So make sure you stop by Nick's Place. And I mean, there's lots of things to do here, Sean, with all the sports on TV. There's also this Cablanation challenge, this huge calzone they have. You can get apparently a T-shirt and a spot on their Wall of Fame if you're able to finish it within 30 minutes. You interested in possibly partaking in the Cablanation challenge?
3: I'm not a food challenge guy.
2: Okay.
3: Self-scouting. I know I'm not good at it.
2: I did scout you as such, yes.
3: Yeah, just, I don't know.
2: I couldn't see you entering a hot dog contest.
3: I'm a slow eater, and I'm not really like an excess eater.
2: Okay.
3: You know, like
2: okay.
3: I just kind of have the serving size and I'm full. Like I can't like push myself past it.
2: I guess the serving size would be whatever they brought out. So if they bring out this huge calzone.
3: No, I mean like my own personal
2: serving size.
3: You know, like whatever I have is about the same size no matter what.
2: No matter what you're eating. Okay.
3: Like the Chick-fil-A challenge that we've talked about.
2: Oh, the nuggets. Yeah, the 200 nuggets thing. How many do you think you could eat?
3: Like maybe I could get to like 24, like have 2 12 counts. Like that, but that's about it. Like
2: you're tapping
3: out?
2: Yeah,
3: like I can't see a world where I have 100, you know?
2: Yeah, yeah. No, Joe and I were talking about it because Brandon kind of wussed out on it, and he said he'd only eat like 20. Mm-hmm. So Joe and I were like, "Well, can we cover 180?" He's like, "I don't think we could cover 180." But I'm a little bit intrigued by this Cablanation challenge. Other than
3: I just want to see how big the calzone is.
2: That, and I also have some PTSD from the last couple times we went to Le Bourge, and I was peer pressured into trying their death burger.
3: Oh, yeah.
2: And the pain and suffering I dealt. It was a tasty burger, but the habanero and the whatever else. I think there's some ghost pepper on there. It was a hot sunbee.
3: The death part of the death
2: burger? Yeah, the death part, yes, of the death burger. The first time was not that bad, even though I had like to have like 5 glasses of milk to calm down from. But some of the after effects of the last one were not pretty. But we don't need to dwell on that. Let's talk some more college football here. If you have any thoughts here on what we've talked about with college football or some of the betting lines we'll talk about with the NFL and college football coming up, hit us up on the HRMP listener line, 713-780-3776, call or text. So college football here, what was the most impressive team you watched this week in week one?
3: Most impressive, it's tough to say because
2: they're playing a lot of
3: Well, no, it's also they did end up losing, but Boise State was pretty impressive.
2: Yeah,
3: but that's
2: a good call. They nearly won at Autzen.
3: Yeah, because very few teams like hung with a really good team, and it's like I'm still willing to believe that Oregon's really good, even despite the fact that they were trailing at points against Boise State. Like you get more points for that than, you know, beating the hell out of whatever, you know, directional school you're up against. So I'll go with Boise State against Oregon being the most impressive.
2: I think the most impressed team I was with, because it was, if not the most, is definitely maybe the second most. But as far as these neutral site games between teams at least thought of to be, you know, competitive in a playoff hunt, like I would give it to Ole Miss. Now, defense looked terrible.
3: I have my questions. I have some questions about the defense. They
2: could Cincinnati Bengal their way to having some problems once the conference schedule. But, like, Louisville looks really good. Now, again, that could just be Ole Miss looking really bad on defense. But, like, you know, like you look at most of these teams, Ohio State, Georgia, Texas, Indiana, like a lot, Miami, like most of these teams aren't playing anybody. But Ole Miss actually played somebody and had to
3: – Yeah.
2: Yeah, they had not necessarily make a comeback. It's not like they're down 20, but They had to actually compete in week one from the first whistle to the end. So
3: they had to go on a game-winning drive.
2: Yeah, exactly. So I think I was most impressed by Ole Miss without Lane Kiffin. You know, new coaches in place, obviously transfer portal. There's new players in place, and they still put it together on a neutral field against a tough opponent. And like you said, put together a game-winning drive.
3: Yeah, I just think the defense is what
2: the
3: I'm like, but yeah. I'm you know, Trinidad Chambliss, very impressed.
2: Yeah, right now, gun to your head, you picking them? Who are you picking?
3: Why is there a gun to my head?
2: This is what we got to do. This is what we got to do, Sean, to get the answers. Okay, by any means necessary.
3: So,
2: Ole Miss, LSU. Who
3: will
2: you
3: the
2: picking?
3: Game? Will the gun be on my head for the next week and a half?
2: Yes.
3: Until the game kicks off.
2: Yeah. No, literally, we're just going to hold it there.
3: Okay.
2: If you get this wrong, you know, sorry, condolences.
3: I'll go Ole Miss because it's in Oxford, and it's like a fight. Sometimes in a fight, in like a fist fight. Just the madder guy wins. The guy who's more mad will win.
2: Their anger sustains and fuels them for longer than the guy without the motive. That's fair. Opposite end of the spectrum as most impressive. What teams in the top 25, Sean, or maybe just team, whoever you think, are the most trouble to be on fraud alert?
3: Yeah, I mean, it's tough. They're not in the top 25 because of how they played.
2: Michigan? Michigan.
3: Yeah, come on. Just like, it's one thing to like play with your food or their offense was inaudible.
2: I don't think they're playing with, people will say, oh, they play down to the competition, they're playing with the food. Not saying that you're saying that, but that conversation will be had. No, they're just not that good.
3: At least
2: Bryce Underwood is just not that good.
3: Yeah.
2: Maybe the rest of the roster is good and it's being held back by Underwood, but I firmly believe Underwood is just the bust.
3: Even then, if you're the rest of your team and you're Michigan, your rest of the team could not overcome.
2: Yeah, no, it's a fair pushback.
3: Against a MAC team.
2: It's a fair pushback.
3: It is some scary stuff in Ann Arbor. And, yeah, they didn't score. They scored in the first drive of the game and the last play.
2: The very
3: of
2: last
3: the game.
2: Play with an extra second
3: yes,
2: added. Yeah.
3: Yes, the second to last play, they did not score. They threw it out of the back of the end zone, which is also, if you put a gun to my head, I would have said – Bryce Underwood is about to throw the ball out of the back of the end zone on
2: the worst possible thing you could do.
3: Don't give your guy a chance. That is what time he was on. Yeah, and maybe this moves on to our next topic here.
2: Yeah,
3: looking ahead for Michigan, but like, what are they going to do with the Oklahoma defense coming to town?
2: Oh, I think Oklahoma's going to smoke them.
3: Yeah,
2: Oklahoma's defense is.
3: Now,
2: nasty.
3: maybe Michigan,
2: And John Mateer is healthy, so they can actually score.
3: Yeah.
2: Because when Mateer was hurt, second half of the last season, obviously the offense took the drop that you would expect.
3: Yeah.
2: Especially against Texas.
3: Yeah, the Michigan defense maybe can – I mean, they did only held Western Michigan to 12 points, Brian.
2: Right, Western Michigan not quarterbacked by John Mateer.
3: They did.
2: And without
3: defense,
2: SEC weapons.
3: You can have question about the offense. Yes. The defense only gave up, one touchdown?
2: Yeah.
3: No, four field goals, right?
2: Oh, it was four field goals? I don't remember.
3: I'm looking at
2: that.
3: That
2: wasn't a game I was watching live.
3: Yeah, it was four field goals.
2: It was four field goals? Okay.
3: So, hey, listen. Now, they did give up a 20-play, 71-yard, 13-minute drive.
2: Oh, they got bullied?
3: Yes.
2: Oh,
3: which
2: you can't get bullied by Western Michigan.
3: To me, it's just as
2: the
3: troubling
2: Broncos?
3: As Bryce Underwood not – hitting the
2: he's so bad,
3: broad
2: man.
3: Side of a barn.
2: 15. I saw someone. I don't think it's completely factually accurate because I think he got a little bit less than 15 million, Bryce Underwood. But someone posted a graphic. What 15 million got you? And it was whatever year in the 1800s when the Louisiana Purchase happened.
3: Yeah.
2: And then what 15 million got you in 2026? And it was Bryce Underwood's stat line. I think for me, and I think they have a great chance to rebound from this because this is nearly 100% turnover based. But to me, it's SMU. That game had no business being close against Florida State. There were so many times they missed a field goal.
3: Muffed
2: a punt. And on that same drive when they muffed a punt, they had held them to a field goal. But then their dude jumped off sides and extended the drive before Florida State went on to punch one in for a touchdown. They also, Kevin Jennings threw a pick in the end zone. I think the very first drive of the game, they moved inside the 40. So French field goal ran, and they fumbled it on that drive as well. It was unbelievable. That game should have been at least a 21-point game, and it came down to the very last end with a last-second field goal. I think SMU, because of just how sloppy it was, is a little bit on fraud alert, although I'm willing to move them off immediately if they look better next week.
3: Yeah, they just have to clean up the worst six plays of their game.
2: Yeah.
3: You know, like, and they win that game by four touchdowns, you know?
2: Easily.
3: So,
2: as someone who took $150 worth of promo bets on DraftKings and put it all on SMU minus 2.5,
3: closer than
2: I was.
3: Yeah.
2: I was a little bit sweating.
3: Yeah.
2: I was sweating there just was a little bit.
3: There was a point in, like, the second quarter.
2: Oh, I cashed the tickets, though.
3: Where I was like, SMU was, like, clearly the better team.
2: Oh, light years. Florida State couldn't. They were. I know they started at least 0 for their first 10 on third down. They could not pass the ball.
3: Yeah.
2: Now, their running game was great, even though we had, what are they doing with Trey Wisner, our former Longhorn running back?
3: Not
2: they paid him like $600,000 in NIL, and he didn't even have a snap this week. After what I think getting only four carries in their first
3: yeah.
2: game.
3: Yeah. No, I mean.
2: Now, the guy they put on the field looked great, so, I mean, maybe they got the right guy there. But I was just surprised for all the money they spent to bring Trey Wisner to Tallahassee, that he literally got zero snaps against SMU.
3: Yeah, and because it's Florida State, like, I'm willing to put out some maybe Mark Norvell incompetence there, or it could be a comment on Trey Wisner. But
2: it could be.
3: I mean, the SMU was just what was it? 11.9 yards per pass.
2: They were great.
3: 11.9. They had 585 yards.
2: Yeah, no. The yardage. Like, if you just put up the yardage totals, I'm pretty sure they more than doubled them.
3: It's close.
2: It's close.
3: It's 585 to 324.
2: Okay. So not quite doubled them, but yeah, like, it was. That game had no business being a 3-point game. All right, let's look at a few. Let's go. Time remaining. Let's probably only do. Let's start with two. We'll see if we have time for a third here. But our favorite lines this week for college football action, obviously a lot of big games. We have Texas, Ohio State, Oklahoma against Michigan, LSU. Well, LSU's not a – they're facing Louisiana Tech. Not as big of a game. But, Sean, what are your favorite two lines for this week?
3: So I'll go Tennessee against Georgia Tech. The Tennessee Volunteers are a 12.5-point favorite against a team that did not look sharp in their first game of the season, the Yellow Jackets, versus a Tennessee team that looked very sharp in their first. Now, again, this is a Furman.
2: Yeah, level of competition.
3: Yes, but 56-9, and they have the type of offense with super wide, super, throwing the ball over the place, creating mismatches where it's like, if you miss, it's gone. It's going for a touchdown. And I don't know if Georgia Tech, I mean, I was just so blown away by how bad they were on both lines of scrimmages, both offensive and defensive line. Couldn't stop the run against a Colorado team that's not some, like, running juggernaut. And also could not push the Broncos, or the Buffalo defensive line. So that going up against a SEC team who, again, looked very sharp with a first-year starter, give me Tennessee minus 12.5.
2: I like that. I'm surprised by Georgia Tech that scheduling pretty well there. My first one, this game last year was 14-7, so it feels like I feel pretty nervous saying
3: that's an under.
2: That is an under, which we both bet last year and
3: did not
2: cash those tickets. No, we did not sweat that at all. This year, the over-under for Texas-Ohio State, again, last year's score 14-7, 48.5. So I feel a little nervous making this bet, which I've already placed, just because of how last year's game went. But I think there's the big difference here is, one, both these quarterbacks are now in year two as a starter, not literally playing their first game ever of college football. I also think Texas improved offensively. Hollywood Smothers looked great. Cam Coleman, obviously the transfer from Auburn. And I think this game being in Texas, I think, helps a little bit. Because if one of these sides, I think, were to choke offensively, it's probably Texas. So being at home, I think, opens it up for a more offensive environment. And also I thought Texas State at times moved the ball in a way, because they had some turnovers and some sacks that kind of took them out of drives where they moved the ball. But moved the ball in a way that made me think, like, maybe this is a step down a little bit on the defensive side of the ball for Texas to where Ohio State should be able to move the ball fairly well.
3: Yeah, and it's something that you forget, last year's game was also the first start for Julian Sain, too.
2: Yeah, for both,
3: so,
2: right.
3: Yeah. And so you are expecting a little bit more. Yeah, I think Texas, the biggest thing is that they're more explosive than they were last season, where, you know, they have the first rush of the game go for 45 yards, and that would have been the longest rush for a running back of, I think, all of last season. Maybe there's, like, two rushes longer than the first rush of the season for Texas last year, and they played, UTEP. They played, like, I'm counting every game.
2: Right.
3: Yeah, so it was against Texas State. They played worse than Texas State last year and still didn't accomplish that feat. So, yeah, I think it's more, you have a chance for down to down. Maybe it's still a defensive, more of a defensive slugfest, but both these teams have the explosive playability to get you over that.
2: All right, so one more pick for me here, and I don't have to belabor it just because I just have to say that last game is the reason why. OU minus 5.5 at Michigan. Give me OU minus 5.5. I would lay this probably up to 11 or 12.
3: Yeah.
2: Like just under two touchdowns.
3: The Oklahoma offense is just the, like, yeah, but on that.
2: That's fair. That's fair. But I have no problem laying less than a touchdown. Give me OU minus 5.5.
3: Yeah, I mean, that obvious. We all.
2: We saw. Like,
3: look at them. Look at them.
2: End of argument.
3: Do you think they're going to score against these guys?
2: All right, one more for
3: two,
2: you, Sean.
3: Two field goals from Oklahoma might cover that. I'm going to go with a Group of Five matchup. We actually mentioned this before. Memphis against Boise State. Memphis, 8.5 point underdogs. Give me the
2: That's
3: Tigers.
2: A sneaky game. I'm looking forward to that.
3: Give me the Tigers on that one. Yeah, I think,
2: I like that transfer quarterback Memphis got from D2. He looked pretty good in that opening game against UNLV.
3: Stokes.
2: Yeah, Max Stokes?
3: Marcus Stokes.
2: Marcus Stokes, yeah.
3: I think that's a matchup where this might be the flip side of giving Boise State a lot of credit for hanging with Oregon. It's like maybe it's a little too much credit to be over a touchdown favorite against another Group of Five team that they're going to be competing with for a playoff spot. So give me the Tigers against the Broncos.
2: All right, one more segment to go here on the bullpen before we hand it over to Jeremy and Joe. Let's talk about some of our favorite lines from the NFL schedule coming up in week one. Of course, that kicks off tonight. Another big game tomorrow, 49ers and Rams live from Australia. Both games you can catch out here at Nick's Place, but that's not it. You can also catch all your Premier League action. They open up at 9 a.m. on Saturdays for all that, and they open up at 10 a.m. on Saturdays, or Sundays that is, so you can pregame for the NFL schedule with a great breakfast menu. Like, we all know, they have great pizzas, they have great calzones, great wings. I can speak for the sausage and pepper sandwich, the Philly cheesesteak, very good as well. But that breakfast menu, especially their croissant breakfast sandwich with the two eggs, the ham, and the bacon, great as well. So make sure you check out, enjoy some great food, catch all your games out here at Nick's Place. Anything on TV, sports-wise, they got you covered. All right, Sean and I, one more segment to go before we hand it over to Jeremy and Joe. Let's talk some NFL lines for Week 1 next. 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
2: All right, final segment of The Bullpen, ESPN Radio 97.5. Brian McDonald, Sean Mapes live at Nick's Place. Rocky Ridge and Westheimer leading up to the NFL kickoff tonight here at Nick's Place, and this is a perfect place to watch all that NFL action. Jeremy and Joe will take you for the next 3 hours after us. We got about 10 minutes left here, Sean. Let's talk some NFL lines for week ones, our favorite plays this week. I'll go ahead and start off with mine because it's the game that kicks off tonight, the NFL season, Seahawks hosting the Patriots. Right now, the line I just looked up, Seahawks -3, and that is the side I will take. I don't trust the Patriots. Now, I know they added some new toys with acquiring A.J. Brown in the wide receiver room there. But Travion Henderson, I'm assuming he's not going to play. He hasn't practiced in like 2 weeks. I don't think they solved the offensive line issue as well as they needed to from what we saw in the Super Bowl with Will Campbell just being a complete sieve and a turnstile. So give me the Seahawks at home. I think they could cover a field goal. I'll take Seahawks -3.
3: Yeah, I always have to keep reminding myself that the Seahawks game will be in Seattle and not in
2: Australia or Brazil
3: unknown, yes.
2: Or Germany or yeah. France or wherever.
3: Yes, but I think taking the team that we saw destroy this team in the last NFL game that's been played.
2: Yeah, I feel pretty safe in this bet, yeah. If I'm being honest.
3: Yeah, that.
2: No, I thought that about SMU -2.5, and I had to sweat the hell out of that one.
3: Win's a win.
2: Win's
3: Brian.
2: A win. That's right.
3: Win's a win. Doesn't matter, Brian.
2: What's your first one?
3: Give me Denver Broncos +2.5 on Monday night against Kansas City.
2: Is this a health of Mahomes bet?
3: A little bit, and I watched the NFL last season, and the Broncos were way better than the Chiefs.
2: Factual, they won 14 games.
3: So it's just a lot of. I feel like I'm on the right side of a lot of Chiefs preseason hype by taking the Broncos here on the road. And week one, I mean, all of my picks for this segment are all underdogs because week one is a huge underdog week.
2: The preseason hype, the lines are kind of
3: reflected on that. This is, I don't think, is one because, again, the Denver was a number one seed and Kansas City won 6 games last year.
2: Yeah, 6 games.
3: So this isn't quite that. Although it is in Arrowhead on Monday night, but I think the Broncos are just the better team.
2: No, I'm with you. I mean, the Broncos, I would take their defense over the Chiefs' defense. I don't think that defense – so obviously they lost one of their corners in the trade with the Rams.
3: Yeah.
2: They bring in Ken Walker on the offense, but I still have a lot of questions about the like wide receiver talent there with Rashee Rice and how his offseason went. Like I'm pretty down on Xavier Worthy. Like in the obviously you mentioned – we mentioned the health of Mahomes. So I like that bet as well. I'll go with the game tomorrow in Australia. I mentioned earlier that I 49ers are the team I'm expecting the most regression from. Well, the team they're facing this week, that team that I expect the most regression from, well, they're facing the Super Bowl favorites, the Los Angeles Rams. Facing them in Australia, Rams are a 3.5-point favorite. The hook makes me a little bit nervous, but I don't really think the 49ers are a good football team this year. They're also beat up. George Kittle coming off of injury. Obviously, they lost Ricky Pearsall during training camp. Mike Evans has been dealing with a lot of preseason injuries. So give me the Rams -3.5 in this this game in Australia.
3: Yeah, the fact it's in Australia just scares me.
2: Fair.
3: You know, like
2: I had that thought.
3: It's just
2: fair.
3: A general stay away of just like, because the Rams are flying in at the last minute. I don't know if that's today.
2: They were just going to show up and play where the 49ers.
3: Tomorrow, but it's tomorrow today.
2: 49ers got there, what, late last week?
3: Yes. They've done basically as polar opposite strategies as you can. So for that reason.
2: I just don't trust the 49ers.
3: Yeah, no.
2: This is mostly a 49ers take versus a Rams take.
3: Okay,
2: yeah. What's your next one?
3: I also can't imagine Matt Stafford going on an 18-hour flight.
2: Oh,
3: and then
2: he had to get an epidural last year for his back.
3: Hopping off and playing a football game.
2: Yeah.
3: The next game for me, this is where – actually, no, I won't go full. This is disgusting. I'll go
2: – I feel disgusted by it.
3: I'll go Green Bay +1.5.
2: Oh, you skipped – okay.
3: I'll go least disgusting to most disgusting.
2: Okay.
3: Packers over the Vikings. Packers are 1.5-point underdogs in Minnesota. Are we really doing this week one with Kyler Murray and, like, all – and – I understand how he is an improvement from what we saw last year with the
2: From Max Brosmer.
3: Yeah, and from J.J. McCarthy and the husk of Carson Wentz that had to play out there.
2: They left him out there to die.
3: Yeah, so I understand. But I still don't think that we're in a spot where that team should be favored against the Packers.
2: Even without Micah Parsons?
3: I think even without Micah Parsons. It still is Kyler Murray. Like, I am the most, like, Kyler Murray is an improvement from last season. That should make the Vikings better. But we still are talking about Kyler Murray.
2: No, it's fair. I think I'm just a stay away just because, like, I kind of had those questions about both teams. So you guys work it out, and then I'll get back to you, like, week three or four I start betting you. But
3: were the Packers your team that you're most – yeah. So that – I think that's the difference.
2: Yeah, that's fair. That's fair. My next one, we mentioned this earlier, but and I do think I saw this get up to a pick'em in some books. The place I looked at still has it as +1 on the side of the Texans. The Bills, the road favorite, coming to Houston. Not that last year is necessarily prescriptive of what will happen this year, but we've seen, you know, 8 sacks last year, Josh Allen. Year before that, Texans got up big, a little bit of a bad second half, let the Bills back in the game. But still, the Texans have a harassed – that was the game that Nico Collins had the long touchdown and basically then, just ran out of the building because he hurt his hammy.
3: Like Bo Jackson.
2: Basically.
3: Except he hurt his –
2: except he hurt his hammy. But, yeah, I think this Texans defense, which arguably got better, even with some of the additions, like I don't see DJ Moore as the elixir to solve some of these problems. That won't help them block Will Anderson and Danielle Hunter.
3: Yeah.
2: I think the Texans defense beats up Josh Allen, beats up the Bills defense, and wins this game outright, and plus it's +1 anyway. So I will take that side of it.
3: No, for sure. And this is something where Josh Allen, not just against the Texans, but against like this style of defense that D'Amico Ryans runs, he struggles with it every time. That's something that DJ Bienemy has pointed out. It's like when he played – the Jets, when Robert Saleh was on, was coaching that, it was always one of the worst games of the season. So this is like something, more structural, and you might go, well, different coach. Well, they promoted the offense coordinator. So it is this, for Josh Allen,
2: offense.
3: It is the same coach.
2: It's the same offense.
3: So I agree. The only, like, pushback I could give is just, Josh Allen's due for one, right? Like, he's just due to be dealing.
2: Josh Allen's always,
3: it's scary.
2: No, for sure.
3: It's
2: like,
3: scary. He's the best quarterback in the league.
2: There's no quarterback in the league that once he gets out the side of the pocket, like, maybe Lamar at his best, but there are very few quarterbacks you could say that scare you with, like, from a situation of you could have do everything perfect for, 4 or 5 seconds, things break down and he kills you. So that does give you a little bit worried, but I'll still take Texans +1. Your next bet, sir.
3: So you were, you're terrified of – not terrified. I don't want to put that on you. But you're uneasy putting money on Green Bay because they're the team that you're most iffy on. Well, the team I was most iffy on, the Detroit Lions, are 7-point favorites at home against the New Orleans Saints. That worries me. I'm not quite ready to say that there's 7
2: because
3: points
2: of how
3: better.
2: Bad that defense could
3: be? Yeah. Like, the back door is just wide open on this with it being a 7-point spread. And, I'm not fully – like a Tyler Shuck apologist, but I think he's solid. I think this offense is good.
2: Although no Jordan Tyson for 8-ish weeks does worry me.
3: I can guarantee you that Chris Olave will be out there.
2: He will.
3: I can guarantee you that Travis Etienne is going to be out there. And Alvin Kamara apparently is also.
2: I think you used the term the husk of Carson Wentz, the husk of Alvin Kamara.
3: Yes.
2: It'll say Kamara on the back of his jersey, but.
3: Did that stop me from drafting him with my last pick of the draft last night? And literally, I just saw him. I was like,
2: Throw him a bone.
3: For the 6 touchdown game. I got it.
2: Team mascot.
3: You got it. He is the first cut, but. I got it. I can't let him go
2: for one week. For 1 week, I'll pay respect to the man.
3: Yeah.
2: All right. We got to get out here, but I'll just throw into that because it's the same game. I also like the under on that game. It's 49.5. Like the Lions are going to score a lot, but because that game's in Detroit, because the Saints are down, Jordan Tyson. Like I think that game finds a way to be like a 27-20 game. But I think it falls under that 49.5. All right, for Sean Mays, for AJ back in at the Gal Palatial Studios, I am Brian McDonald. Thank you for listening for the last 3 hours. Stay tuned for Jeremy and Joe. And make sure you come out to Nick's Place, your perfect place to watch any NFL action, any soccer action, any sports on TV. 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
0: 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Here's Jeremy Branham and Joe George.
3: Not bad. Hello, Houston. He's Joe. I'm Jeremy. We're Jeremy and Joe. Brian's here. We're at Nick's Place, which that does make me happy. We are watching some U.S. Open tennis, which this is like a 24-7 job to watch U.S. Open tennis.
4: Yeah, they played like, what, like 3:30 last night?
3: Yeah. Eastern, I think. I watched the first set of that match, and I was out.
4: You fell asleep.
3: I was out. I actually turned it off to watch Steelers-Texans playoff game last year.
4: How'd that go?
3: I watched the first three quarters and then fell asleep as I was watching it. Not great. Not great, but lots to get to today. It is opening day of the NFL season, and we are live at Nick's Place. Granado's buying Coors Lights. That's the lead. Don't bury the lead. So get here, Nick's Place. Rocky Ridge, Westheimer, and Granado's going to hand out Coors Lights. We're going to be graced by the presence of a Hall of Famer.
4: I know.
3: And free beer, which is more important, a Hall of Famer or free beer? Free beer.
4: Yeah, he's so thankful that we did his show from 7 to 10 a.m. on Monday. He's buying everyone beer.
3: Yeah. So why is Branham mad? Joe just read to me in my ear as we were going on the air that Brock Bowers is out 2 weeks.
4: Yes, he underwent a meniscus trim on Tuesday in Dallas and is expected to miss a game or two.
3: He had a knees last year too, remember?
4: Yeah.
3: My goodness. I own so much Brock Bowers. I am deep on Brock Bowers.
4: Yeah, that's a tough start to the season.
3: My goodness. That's a bummer.
4: Yeah. That's a bummer. Like, for me, the one that has hurt me the most is Henderson.
3: Travion?
4: Yeah, not playing tonight.
5: He hasn't practiced like 4 weeks, right?
4: Yeah, that's bumming me out. But
5: plus the Patriots just want to give it to Ramondre anyway.
4: Yeah, they probably do.
5: They want to Charbonnet it with Ramondre.
4: Yeah, he'll fumble the ball away. But, you know, so yeah, not a great start for you.
3: No, that makes me mad. Which, opening day of the NFL season's already bittersweet for me because it's awesome that the NFL is here. But I don't know what I'm going to do with myself now without doing drafts all the time.
4: I know. It's like your thing.
3: Like, I don't know. Like, I don't know what I'm going to do now for until the end of January.
4: They don't do, like mid-season
3: no,
4: best
3: ball?
4: No,
3: they do. I don't like them as much. They'll even do, like, weeks 2 through 17 best ball. I just don't like them. I don't like them as much. I might dabble in a little bit, but not much.
4: Okay.
3: Yeah, they might have, like, a second half thing. It depends on the site. But I don't really like them as much. So I just have a lot of free time now, which makes me sad. Like, I don't know what I'm going to do myself. I like drafting, but I like the NFL, so it's a bittersweet day. But lots of NFL stuff to get to as we get you ready for the season opener of the NFL live from Nick's Place. Free Coors Light, thanks for Granado, Westheimer and Rocky Ridge. So if you're in the area, swing on by, have a cold beer on Granado. If you're looking for a spot to watch your football tonight, this is it.
4: Mm-hmm.
3: If you're looking for a spot to watch Coco Gauff try to come back against Andreeva, this is your spot. Coco Gauff dropped the first set 6-2, and they're level in the second set, Joe, 6-6. So come on, Coco, quarterfinals of the U.S. Open. If you want to watch some day baseball, you can do it right here at Nick's Place because there's a lot of day baseball today.
4: We have a lot of sweats on them.
3: We have so many sweats today. We have 1, 2, 3, 4, 5, 6, 7 bets today.
4: That's a lot.
3: Yeah, which I love y'all today. You just like thumbs up them.
4: I went through all the ones you sent, and I was like, yeah, I kind of like all of these. Like, okay. I didn't have any pushback. The fact that we all agreed makes me nervous.
3: Right. So we have 7 bets.
4: Yeah.
3: We have 4 in the Champions League. We're on Sporting CP to beat Galatasaray at -150. We're on PSG and Slovan Bratislava to go under 4.5 in goals. We're on Arsenal -1 versus whoever they're playing. I wrote Arsenal for some reason. I said I have Arsenal -1 versus Arsenal. So I don't remember who Arsenal's playing, but we have them.
4: They're
3: -1.
4: They're playing Napoli.
3: Oh, yeah, Mike Napoli. Give me Arsenal there. We're on Liverpool to beat Atletico Madrid. Okay. We're on Australia in the FIBA Women's Basketball Championship to beat Italy at -6. And then we're on the Jays -1.5, and we're on the Cards -1.5. Did we bet anything on Seattle?
4: I don't remember agreeing to any of those soccer bets. We agreed on all the baseball bets.
3: I put them in the chat.
4: I thought there was way more baseball bets.
3: Oh, yeah, we're on the Rangers money line, too. We're on Rangers money line. I forgot to write these down.
4: And we should be on Texas versus Seattle over 7.5.
3: Yeah.
4: So you said the Padres 1.5?
3: -1.5.
4: Yeah, Cardinals -1.5.
3: Why didn't I write those down?
4: Padres -1.5, Blue Jays -1.5, Rangers money line,

0: Texas, so Seattle, over 7. Now?
1: So we're like 7 earlier.
0: We're like 10.
2: 10.
1: That's got to be a record, right?
2: Well, yeah, it is.
0: This might be a make or break day for the year for
2: we
0: us.
2: We have 10 sweats today. We have 10. We're risking 10 units.
1: Could this kill the segment?
2: But we won. We won yesterday, Brian.
1: Good.
2: We won 0.8 units yesterday.
1: Nice.
2: It got us to 0.34 units on the year.
1: How many bets did y'all place?
2: Just one.
1: Just one?
2: No. We were like on 5.
0: We had like 5, but okay. Some were half units.
1: But the net was point plus 0.8. Okay.
0: Joe knows women's basketball.
2: Yeah, he's been crushing.
1: Have you been hot?
2: No, he's been all he's been doing is betting against the South Koreans. But it's worked.
0: Yeah, it's worked so far.
2: All those Mrs. Tangs.
0: Yeah.
2: He's they've been winning.
1: Joe has tanks on Korea.
2: But today we're on I think we're going to win this one too. We're on Australia minus 6 and they're leading the Italians 67-45 with a minute left to play in the third quarter.
0: Okay. Feels pretty good.
2: We're 3-0 betting FIBA women's basketball.
0: We are.
2: Oh, maybe 4-0 actually.
1: Found our new
0: match. I think it's 3-0.
2: Did we didn't do 2 yesterday?
0: No, we did 1 yesterday.
2: We did 1 yesterday. Yeah, we need more women's basketball in our life. Said lots of people everywhere. All right, but lots to get to today. NFL, some more, I don't know if I want to call it propaganda when it comes to C.J. Stroud, but it's kind of propaganda with C.J. Stroud. We'll make some bold Texans predictions. Also, we're going to go on the record because the NFL starts today. We're going to go on the record with who our division champs are, who's going to go to the conference title games, who's going to go all the way to the Super Bowl. We got to go on the record today.
0: Yep.
2: We'll probably bet it some way, somehow. So we'll get to that a little bit later. But we start with the Stros. Stros winning a great start to the series. It made it a little nervy there at the end after a 5-0 lead after 5. But you know what Philly's got coming up with their pitching staff today and tomorrow. Their dudes are on the mound. Now, you do have Hunter Brown tonight. But it felt like that was, I'm not going to call it a must win, but that game was very, very important in game one. And you win it, and you start off the roadie just the way you wanted to.
0: Yeah, and you got Barossa in the lineup tonight. So, you know, Astros season saved. He's going to be the guy that turns this thing around and really helps them run away with this division.
2: I feel like what you just said, a lot of people aren't going to know what you just said.
0: About Barossa?
2: Yeah. They're going to be like, who? Did he say Mike Burrows?
0: I know.
2: Yeah, the Barossa guy.
0: Barossa's the new guy.
2: The new guy's starting in left field tonight.
0: He's in left field tonight.
2: Which I was wondering how they were going to deploy him. I was wondering if it was going to be a center fielder against left-handed pitching. But Varsho had a good game yesterday.
0: Yeah, I mean, he was.
2: But he's playing left field, which makes me think, if we're like just, you know, overreacting to one single lineup, makes me think they're done playing Nelly Velasquez in left field because he's got hands of brick.
0: I think definitely in a place that's not Houston, we're not going to see him out there. The rest of the regular season. In the postseason, he won't be out there unless they're home games. And even then, I think it's, you know, break glass in case of emergency. I'd rather have him be like a pinch hitter.
2: I think that's it.
0: In the ninth inning anyway. So just go up there.
2: What about the eighth?
0: That's fine, too.
2: Okay.
0: At some point in the game, like just be like pinch hit and then take him right out of the game. Doesn't even play in the field. Just one chance for a big home run. But, yeah, I mean, last night's game was Wisniewski. Pretty solid. Again, like he just goes out there, continues to perform well. Varsho was really good last night. 3 hits in the game. Cam Smith, awesome in the field, running the bases,
1: sliding power. Something.
0: Yeah,
2: it was it awesome him running the bases, running through a stop sign. I think it was. I actually think it was bad baseball. It worked out.
0: But. I was thinking more the triple.
2: Okay,
0: you're right. Yes, it works out. It got the stop sign like that.
2: Yeah, with your right coming past up. It. Like, less than 2 outs, runner at third.
0: Like, yeah,
2: don't really love that he's running through that stop sign. Now it worked out because he scored, and then Jordan struck out.
0: Yes,
2: but I just think that was a bad ball. There.
0: That's one where, like, I think it's a not kangaroo court because
2: maybe.
0: It's more the I think Parachica would be upset with it than anything. But
1: as bad as Parachica's been, like, I don't mind necessarily sometimes if people ignore him.
2: No, it's hard. Not in that spot, though.
1: Maybe not in that spot. Yeah, that specific spot, I get it. But, we've seen Pena. JP3. I forgot. We've seen JP3 ignore him both last year and this year. So I don't mind it if it's a good base runner just because I don't like the job that Parachica's done. But
2: I think Parachica's one of the worst third base coaches in all of baseball.
0: Agreed.
2: So I agree with that aspect of it. It's just that spot. Like,
0: sure.
2: You're at third base, less than 2 outs. Jordan's coming to the plate. That's not a spot that you run through a stop sign. But he scored, so you can't be too mad at him. And then Jordan had a terrible game. Struck out in that specific at bat. So it's like, you got to be somewhat pleased, I guess. But all's well that ends well. Varsho was good. Christian Walker hit a baseball very, very far.
0: Mm-hmm.
2: That was exciting because Christian Walker hasn't hit a baseball that far in a long time. Might be the last time we ever see him hit a baseball that far in a real game.
0: You think so?
2: Yeah.
1: How long did it go?
2: Like 4:30 something.
0: This is going to show my lack of attention to detail with these games. When did he shave the mustache?
2: I think he did going into the game.
0: Okay. All right. I was like, did I miss that over the weekend? So no mustache, the power's back.
2: Yeah, 2 for 30. That, I mean, that's the takeaway from the game. The bottom of the order was phenomenal. The top of the order was terrible.
0: Yes, it was.
2: Pena, Yordan, Paredes, and Altuve collectively had just 2 hits in 18 at-bats. But then the bottom of the order, you had Varsho 3 for 5, Yiner 2 for 5, which he's been hot lately. Walker 2 for 3, Taylor Trammell blooped in a single, was 1 for 4, 3 Ks. He looks terrible at the plate. And then Cam Smith, the 1 for 3, like you mentioned. So bottom of the order, that you know, you got to get production there from time to time. So that was nice. Wisniewski was nice. Blue ball, a couple outings now where he's been a little shaky.
0: Yeah, as much as we gassed him up, it's not looking as sharp, I would say. I mean, look, he's at 90-plus innings now, right, on the season. Like, they are pushing him to the limit, it feels like, of what he can do at this point. So I'm curious to see how they handle him going forward. Like, is the long relief thing going to go away as, you know, it looks not as sharp? Or is this just a blip in the season right now for him?
2: Yeah. It looks like he's their seventh inning guy.
0: Which he should be.
2: Looks like he's their seventh inning guy. He and Souza, maybe depending on the matchups.
0: Yeah.
2: Souza came up and cleaned up his mess yesterday. I think to me it's one of those situations where whenever you bring him into a game, he gives you the option of going two, but it depends on how he's pitching and then who's coming up.
0: Yeah.
2: So I don't think they're giving up with the multi-inning AJ Blue Ball.
0: But it's for the most part he'll be the seventh inning guy, I think.
2: Yeah, I think
0: more
2: so.
0: Often than not at this point, yeah. Which is good still. Like it was shaky last night, but I'm still a huge believer in him at this point in the season. So I don't see any reason why to, you know, pivot from that. It's just getting him right back on track. But, I mean, the bullpen, like, even like Josh Hader, obviously, a little shaky last night. For the first time we've seen him shaky, I don't know, feels like in a very long
1: 21
0: time.
1: 21 straight innings without a run.
0: Yeah.
2: I thought that ball was a pop-up. The guy that hit it off the right field wall.
0: Yeah.
2: I thought it was a pop-up off the bat. And then he thought it was a home run off the bat. He, like, pimped it.
0: He was getting crushed. I saw a video from NBC Philly or whatever
2: it
0: was.
2: He still ended up at second.
0: Yeah, but it's just they were just killing him for not hustling out of the box.
2: I wonder if he could have been to third.
0: I think he would have been.
2: He might have been.
0: Yeah, because, I mean, did Cam Smith play that wrong?
2: I thought originally, I was like, man, he should have caught that. And then when they showed the replay, it did hit higher up on the wall than I thought.
0: Are you saying
2: he should have played it off the wall?
0: That's kind of what I was thinking, yeah.
2: Like, yeah, it didn't cost him, though.
0: No, it didn't.
2: He got lucky. Maybe. Like, I mean, but he had a chance. I mean, he was close to catching the ball, though. I don't have any issue with how he played the ball.
0: No, last night would have been a frustrating loss if it would have happened because he was close on that one. Varsho was close earlier in the game, the one where he ran off the wall, ran to the wall in center field. Like, they were both right there.
2: Yep.
0: But that was when I saw it in the moment, I was like, like, maybe he could have played that watching again today on the replay. I was like, I feel like he could have done that, and maybe later in his career he would have, but I also get why he thinks he could have got it.
2: I don't mind him trying to catch that ball.
0: Yeah.
2: The out there is critical.
0: Yeah.
2: Out there's big, but I mean, Hader, yeah, he gives up the 2 hits at the start of the inning. Had the tying run at second base, nobody out, but was able to escape. That was good, because that would have been a bad loss, because you would have blown a 5-0 lead, mm-hmm. and then you have Sanchez today, and then Wheeler tomorrow. That'd be tough.
0: That would be very challenging.
2: That'd be tough.
0: Because we talked yesterday, worst case 2-4 in this 6-game stretch with the, you know, the Rays and the Phillies. You know, you get the first one last night, so like in theory, if you accomplish that, you only need one win over the next 5 games. That's obviously in play.
2: Yep.
0: Now at this point.
2: All right, 713-780 ESPN HRP listener line number to call, number to text. We are at Nick's place, Westheimer 2713 Rocky Ridge. Get on over here. Granado's buying Coors Lights. In fact, I see the cold bucket. Look at those mountains. Look how blue those mountains are. That looks refreshing. That looks very good. So come on out, have a cold beer on Granada. Also, if you're looking for a spot to watch your football tonight, this is it right here at Nick's Place. Coming up next, Hayden Wisniewski, really, really good yesterday. Has he surpassed Lambert for you to be the Game 2 starter? 713-780-3776, twitch.tv/ESPN975, YouTube ESPN Houston, TikTok ESPN975, Twitter ESPN975, Joe's at Joe George Radio, Brian's at Sacramento BMAC, I'm at Jeremy Branham. It's Jeremy and Joe live from Nick's Place on ESPN975. Nothing beats U of H football, baby. Houston taking on Southern this Saturday at TD ECU Stadium. You got to get over there. Do you know who the coach of Southern is? Marshall Faulk. Marshall Faulk is going to be at the sideline at TDECU Stadium as his Southern Jaguars invade Houston to take on the Cougars. Houston looking for that 2-0 start, beat Oregon State last week, looking for a 2-0 start before they begin Big 12 play next week in Lubbock. And it's going to be First Responders Day at TDECU Stadium, Saturday at 6 p.m. kick, celebrating the heroes who keep our community safe. So grab that first responder in your life and bring them out to TDECU Stadium. 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Willie Fritz now in his third year. Connor Wigman has the big game. Mari Thomas, phenomenal. That Cougar defense, always really good

0: 2. 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
0: Broadcasting live from the Mobile Huntington Bank Studios, located at Nick's Place. Here's Jeremy Branham and Joe George.
2: Rocky Ridge and Westheimer, Nick's Place, Jeremy and Joe. It is a White Boy Wednesday. Brian's out here on-site engineering. I didn't realize Brian was hosting today, me and Mapes. That's my bad, though. That's totally on me. But
3: for
2: AJ back at Gal. Yeah. Yeah, some things that take
4: Josie's
2: priority.
4: Josie's not having his emails read.
3: That's all right. He came here. That's all that matters.
4: Yeah.
2: Why do I have to read those emails?
4: Sometimes the information pertains to you.
2: I know that information.
4: Well, that would be the reason why, because the information pertains to you. But if you already know it, then.
2: Yeah.
4: But in this case, you didn't know it, so.
2: I knew we were here. I didn't know you were hosting.
4: But that information pertained to you as far as the rundown's concerned.
2: You preempted my dear friend, Rich Eisen.
4: I did. I know. I'm sure Santa's already tweeted about it.
2: Junkie, I'm glad Sosa didn't run that ball off the bat. He thought he was gone, but it hit off the wall. He should have been on third and would have scored on the flyouts. Grimace emoji, grimace emoji, grimace emoji. Yeah, I think you're probably right. I think you're probably right there. Rocky sending us C.J. Stroud takes. We'll get to C.J. Stroud in a little bit. Another junkie asking what's wrong with the camera. I wasn't on the camera.
3: We just fixed it.
2: And they wanted to see me.
3: They're like,
2: the people want to see me. Like, hey, gotta show Branham.
3: Where's Branham?
2: Gotta show Branham.
4: Gotta get my fix of Branham.
2: Get that ugly mug on the camera. 713-780-ESPN. HRP listener line, 713-780-3776. So has Wesneski supplanted Lambert as the number two guy in the Astros rotation?
3: Absolutely, for me. I don't think there's even a real debate at this point. Like, he's just been more consistent at this point of what he, or at least in this recent stretch, right? Like, Lambert's, the hit totals have been high, the walk totals have been high when the hits haven't been there. It just hasn't looked as sharp with him right now. I just feel more confident in game two of a playoff series right now with Wesneski on the mound versus Lambert.
2: Yeah. I mean, how you answer these questions are always, like, it's, to me, it depends on how it goes. Like, you might not have the opportunity to set up your rotation the way that you would want it.
3: So yeah.
2: Like, who your game two starter oftentimes is dictated by, you know, necessity. You might have to use Hunter Brown in a wild card game where he can't go game one of a division series, assuming that you're in the wild card round. Because the Astros, as of now, would be in the wild card round because they trail the White Sox by a game and a half.
3: Game and a half,
2: for the two seed in the American League. So you really don't – and look, you might have to win a game 162. So it depends on the turn of the rotation, who's available, yada yada yada. But if you had the if you had the opportunity to set up your rotation the exact way that you want for the playoffs, I don't have any pushback to that. I have more confidence right now with Wesneski on the mound than I do Peter Lambert. I don't think it's a huge divide, like you said, but I do think Wesneski has jumped them on the rung of Astro, you know, importance in the starting rotation.
3: Yeah, I know they're not going to run away with the division. We've obviously discussed that. I agree. I do hope that by the time you get to this Athletics series, the final four games of the season, you can be in a position to set up your wild card rotation if that's the round you're going to be playing in.
2: Yeah.
3: Like, in a perfect world, I would love to not have to see, especially I don't want the season to come down to the wire in a minor league ballpark. Part of it's that, too. Like, that just sucks. Like, your final couple games. Now, I know the A's are bad. They've got a ton of injuries this year, but they've gotten you a couple times this year, obviously. Which is the fact that your season ends in a minor league baseball ballpark is atrocious.
2: It's sad.
3: It just should not be happening. I know why it is, but should not be a thing.
4: Would it make you feel better that the soundtrack to that would be Jenny Kavnar calling it?
2: Hopefully. Unless she's on paternity leave.
3: Is she pregnant?
4: You breaking news?
3: Oh, okay.
2: Okay.
3: I was like, what?
2: Maybe.
3: I was like,
4: I don't know if you're breaking
2: she
4: news.
2: She misses
4: there.
2: A lot of games.
3: I can't imagine you missed the last four games of the season.
2: It depends on when you're having a baby, Joe.
3: Well, that's if she's not.
2: It's not like
3: a baby.
2: The A's are in contention.
3: That's true. That's true.
2: It's not like the A's are going to be playoff aspirations.
3: Yeah, she could plan for it. Be like, I don't need to be there in September or in October.
2: Well, I mean, a lot of times you don't plan for this sort of thing, Joe.
3: Well, sometimes people try.
2: Sometimes you do. Sometimes it just happens.
3: Yeah, that's true. Accidents happen.
2: I don't know about the lifestyle of the Kavnars.
3: We don't. We also don't know if there's a Mr. Kavnar.
2: She's married.
3: Oh, okay. I didn't know that. Yeah. The more you know, Jeremy and Joe.
2: Happily married.
3: Okay.
2: Yeah. Big fan of hers.
4: Oh, you've done a lot of research.
2: I don't know that she's married. And if she is, I don't know if it's happily. I think she is married, though. I feel like I've read that. I feel like I've read that on her Wikipedia.
3: Okay.
2: Pretty sure. Pretty sure. No, but no, Wesneski's sure. Like, he instills more confidence in me than Lambert does. Lambert's still solid, but he's trending the wrong way. Wesneski's trending up. I can't believe how good he's been, actually. I mean, he wasn't this good last year in the few starts that he had before Tommy John. And usually you're not this You're not better than you were whenever you had to have Tommy John this quickly. You know, usually
3: Never.
2: It takes 18 months, you know? Like, that's the Luis Garcia example, Ronel Blanco example, Christian Javier example. You can get back to pitching in 12 months, but in terms of you finding that ceiling again, usually it takes more like 18.
3: No, I mean, this is the best he's probably – this is the best he's been in his career over
2: – Oh, yeah.
3: I mean, similar sample size, honestly, in 2022. He only pitched in 6 games that year. He's only pitched in 8 this season. So, like, it's not too different of a sample size there, but, like, he is – And his debut with the Cubs, he was awesome. I mean, he was really special, looked like. It didn't look like that since. Like, now it looks like you've got a guy who, I don't know, middle of the rotation, feel comfortable?
2: Yeah.
3: You know, I mean, you'd love to upgrade above Wisniewski, no offense to Hayden, but, like...
2: I don't know how they're going to have the opportunity to, though.
3: That's the thing. Like, you'd have to go spend money in free agency, probably, or make a big trade, you know, a Pena trade to bring in a starter kind of a thing, but... It looks like he can fit well through the duration of his contract at this point. I'm just like a middle-of-the-rotation guy who can give you pretty solid outings on a regular basis. That's how he looks right now, at least.
2: Yeah, it looks good. Junkie, I don't think Wisniewski has passed Lambert yet, but probably will by playoff time. I mean, there's not that many more games. You only have about 2 or 3 more starts each, you know?
3: Yeah, there's, what, 15, 16 games left?
2: Yes.
3: This year? So it's 3 times through the rotation, that's it?
2: Like, yeah.
3: I think it's already there at this point. I mean... I think Wisniewski would have to kind of fall apart a little bit, at, you know, to lose it. I mean, now projection-wise in the rotation right now, his next 2 starts. So he's going to go, you know, Phillies last night. He'll get a start in the Rays series. Looks like the last game of that series. And then he'll probably get the second game of the Braves series. So he's going to be tested for sure. And so I guess if it goes very poorly in the next 2, but he's just showing no sign of that right now, of like that there's a poor start coming.
2: Eric's being a pervert in the Twitch. I'm not going to read that, Eric. That's pervert behavior. Another junkie. I don't think Wisniewski has passed Lambert yet, but probably will by playoff time. Just read that. Wheatstraw, I never looked at the live feed. You wear your U of H jersey yet? Yeah, I wore it the very next work day.
3: I think you wore it on that Monday.
2: I wore it the Monday after the ESPN 975 Listener Appreciation Party. I wore it. I even shouted you out like 5 times. Where were you that day? Probably on your crane overlooking the city. Another junkie. Can my little brother... Dylan Mays, get a B-Day shutout. He's 6 today. No, we don't do B-Day shutouts. And, in fact, you try to get me, you're out of here. You're gone. Get on out of here, 1984. Who do you think we are, Aaron Wilson's? We're not falling for that. We're not falling for that name. Can my little brother with the initials DM get a B-Day shutout? You think I'm Aaron Wilson, bro? Get on out of here.
3: I just read it. How close were you?
2: I no.
3: Okay.
2: I texted AJ at 3:22. Get the ejection drop ready.
3: Okay, good.
2: I saw it right away. Yeah, that guy.
3: I do appreciate the attempt.
2: I do admire the attempt.
3: I admire the attempt.
2: You're just not getting that by us, especially with that name. You could probably get me. You could probably get me,
3: but not with that.
2: Not with that.
3: We've
2: name.
3: Seen that one.
2: That
3: before.
2: Name's too. Egregious.
3: I mean, Aaron Wilson went crazy viral for it.
2: My favorite part about the Aaron Wilson one, though, is like, oh, yeah, he's swarmy.
3: I know. He just, like,
2: he's
3: went,
2: like, yeah,
3: went into it.
2: He's like, he's swarmy. He'd fit right in. What?
4: By far the worst part.
2: What? Like, it's one thing to be God. Like, shame on you for getting him.
3: Yeah.
2: But whenever you start to pretend like you know who it is and call him swarmy,
3: yeah.
2: Shame on you.
3: Yeah.
2: Shame on you.
3: Yeah, that was a tough look for him.
2: That was bad luck. All right, 713-780-ESPN, HRP listener line. Jeremy and Joe live at Nick's Place, Rocky Ridge and Westheimer. This is your NFL home. This is your sports home. Just wall-to-wall televisions. There's multiple TVs on the wall. There's soccer going on right now. Champions League. Coco Gauff looking good in the third set. There's baseball all around, and you know what's coming up tonight? Football.
3: Football.
2: NFL football, the season opener tonight. Also some Coors Lights here. At Nick's Place, just for you. So swing on by if you're in the area, Rocky Ridge and Westheimer. All right, let's talk some football when we come back. There was another good piece on C.J. Stroud, this one from Jonathan Alexander. This time I did find some pushback. I found some pushback on this. There were things I liked. There were some things I want to push back on. 713-780-3776, Jeremy and Joe live from Nick's Place on ESPN 97.5. First, a moment on Pro Dunk Hoops. Look, don't you want your kids outside? Of course you do. You don't want them inside on the tablets, watching TV all day. You want them outside playing, being, you know, get a little dirt on their hands, right? 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If you're going to get a basketball goal, you need to get a basketball from Pro Dunk Hoops. 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You can lower it down to 5 feet, throw down some jams, relive the glory days, and with that breakaway rim, it's going to keep you safe. 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
2: The song's kind of fits my mood right now.
3: Oh, such a good song.
2: We have Australia minus 6 over Italy in the FIBA Women's World Cup qualification to the quarterfinals.
3: You said that was looking good, right?
2: It was looking great.
3: Yeah.
2: It was looking great. Italy has outscored Australia 28-8 in the fourth quarter to tie the game.
3: Yikes.
2: That was like, I was chalking that up for a dub.
3: Yeah.
2: My goodness. Now we're probably going to lose. Stupid Australians. It's unbelievable. We also lost our first soccer of the day. Paris Saint-Germain, PSG, as people call them. They and Slovan Bratislava have hit the over. We had the under there, so we are down a unit on the day. Need a late rally in a lot of these games. All right, another piece about C.J. Stroud, which not surprising, right? You know what? You know what's starting to make me laugh are the people that like don't want you to talk about C.J. Stroud.
3: Why do you think that is?
2: Because whenever you talk about C.J. Stroud, there's a decent chance that it's going to be negative, and people don't want you to talk about their guy negatively.
3: Sure.
2: Would be my guess.
3: But these have been so positive, these last two at least, from DJ and Jonathan.
2: No, I don't think that they're going at them for things.
3: Yeah.
2: They're not going. Like, I took a little heat today for just, I thought being very, very fair. But like, yo, you talk about C.J. Stroud's contract so much. Of course I do. He is one of the top 32 quarterbacks in the world, and he's also the starting quarterback in the city that has Super Bowl contendership status. Like, aren't you going to talk about that guy?
3: Yes.
2: You're going to talk about that guy.
3: You have to.
2: That guy's going to be talked about a lot. And if you can't handle that, then maybe you need to go stick your head in the sand somewhere, right? But anyways, there's a piece of the Houston Chronicle. Jonathan Alexander does a great job. He's a fabulous beat writer. I like that he engages with people on Twitter instead of just blocking everybody, like some sensitive beat writers.
3: Yeah.
2: But there were things that I liked about this article, like things that I liked a lot about this article. The first one, he's been working with MMVP in the offseason, C.J. Stroud. Which MVP is the same thing that Jaden Daniels has worked on in the past. And these are like some of the things. Daniels actually reached out to C.J. Stroud. Jaden Daniels' big brother, C.J. Stroud, is like, hey, come do this. I think it'll be good for you. But they have clients, MMVP, like Daniels, Miles Garrett, Will Anderson, LeBron James, Chloe Kim, even Usher.
3: Okay.
2: I don't know how Usher matters in this equation, but even Usher. And Stroud spent 3 months working with them, learning how to eliminate inefficient movements in his running and how to better use his spine. He also hired a private chef to cook his meals as he changed his diet.
3: That's why he's looking thin.
2: Yeah, made him stronger, Stroud said, and provided him consistency with his regimen.
3: Okay.
2: I love that.
3: That's very positive.
2: Like, that's what you want to hear from your quarterback, right? Like taking every step imaginable to make you a better player.
3: Yeah, taking the advantages that you have because of the amount of money you make and using them to it, you know.
2: This
3: getting
2: is great.
3: Getting the right people around you. Getting the chef, all the, those little things, like you just want to see a quarterback do.
2: This is exactly what I want to see.
3: Mm-hmm.
2: Exactly what I want to see. So I love learning that because I don't think that was public information until this article. I don't know if anybody knew that.
3: I hadn't seen that.
2: I believe we would have seen that by
3: this.
2: This Azeez Al-Shaire quote from this piece makes me very happy. Azeez, I think you just see a more polished, poised, stone-cold version and a way of not wavering.
3: Also good.
2: Oh, I see what you did there. I thought you were asking legitimately.
3: No.
2: I hated that Stone Cold.
3: What?
2: I hated it so much.
3: You didn't
2: much.
3: Like
2: it
3: that?
2: It was so annoying. No. No.
3: I didn't have time to chime in, but he's not even listening to us.
2: No, I hated it.
4: I'm more on Jeremy's side here. Like,
2: it was so annoying.
4: The first couple times it was funny. Then it just got to a – especially because they still do it to this day.
2: And
4: you see talent get thrown off in their promos, and it just completely derails the segment.
3: It was good with Stone Cold.
2: I hated it.
4: Yes, it was good with Stone Cold for a little bit. I will be with Joe in the fact that I think it was good with Stone Cold for a little bit, but it just ruined promos forever when crowds take over the segment.
2: It was annoying, Stone Cold. But anyways.
3: But I like to hear that he's poised, polished.
2: It's like you're a cerebral assassin. You're a cerebral assassin.
3: Yeah.
2: You know, that's what I want for my quarterback. I don't want some, like, you know, mopey, whiny. I want a quarterback who means business. I want a killer at that position. Mm-hmm. In fact, I want a killer at all my football positions. You know?
3: Yes.
2: Like, I want a stone-cold killer at that spot. Another thing that I liked about this. Earlier this spring, Spring chatted with offensive coordinator Kaley about a change he could make in the offensive meetings. He, Stroud, suggested that on occasion one of the team's offensive leaders go over the practice film in front of the players instead of the coaches. Kaley, believing that some of the better teams he's coached were player-led, happily obliged. Stroud was the first player to speak in front of the offense. He had several clips prepared for a recent practice, including some of himself making mistakes.
3: That's interesting.
2: Love that part.
3: Yeah, that's very interesting. I don't feel like we've heard a lot of that before.
2: No.
3: I mean, like, I'm sure other organizations, like they said here, do that, but like hearing like Stroud's going to go up there, talk about what he's seen in practice, being big enough to put, because you can't do it if you don't put your mistakes up there, right? Like, you can't go up there and be like, well, this went wrong. You know, Noel, you did this.
2: This is where you
3: Hutch,
2: suck,
3: you did
2: and
3: this,
2: you suck, and you suck.
3: And I was good here. You have to go up there and show accountability in that moment. So they're handling that the right way, too. I think that's very interesting.
2: And this was one of my things this offseason that would annoy me at time to time, was like, where is the accountability for C.J. Stroud? And I'll say this. I don't care how he handles the public. I don't need you to be like, oh, I'm doing all this stuff publicly. I don't need you to talk. I need you to act. So the fact that he's doing this stuff behind closed doors privately, he's like, okay, great. He is accepting the accountability of where he can be better. And then secondly, he's not talking about it. He's being about it.
3: Yeah.
2: I love that aspect of it.
3: Yeah,
2: that aspect
3: too.
2: Of it is awesome. That's great. That's exactly what I wanted to read and hear about C.J. Stroud after last season's playoff. So I love that part of it. Ursary had a quote on Stroud. He's not afraid of failure. Who voted a team captain, blah, blah, blah, blah. Failure equals growth. It just builds you to a different type of monster. I agree with that from Ursary, too. Like, a lot of times you have to fail before you can succeed.
3: Absolutely.
2: So, like, all this stuff that I'm reading here is fabulous. It's very, very good. The Athletic had one other, like, blip on C.J. Stroud, too. So, kind of, like, sidebar from the article. Quarterback C.J. Stroud has made a jump as a leader this offseason, according to those around him, and he has taken more ownership of the offense. This could be a career-defining season for Stroud, and he needs to prove to the Texans that he's worth a contract extension. So far, there's belief the offense is coming together for head coach D'Amico Ryans, though it feels unrealistic to assume they can replace the expected production from wideout Jaden Higgins. So that's kind of a sidebar of the sidebar, but that's exactly what you want to hear.
3: Yeah. I mean, I think
2: exactly what you want to hear.
3: Like, I think this offseason, from a perception thing, I would say CJ has checked, and the offense, for the most part, has checked a lot of the boxes that you want. Like, you're hearing the right things. It wasn't a training camp like we've had the last 2 years where the only thing we ever heard was bad. Where every single day at camp it was the defense won, the defense won, the defense won. There was more of the offense having winning drives, winning situations and things like that. So I think like there's been more positive this offseason. This kind of just all adds to that.
2: Love it.
3: Love it.
2: Love every bit about that in the Jonathan Alexander piece today. Junkie, I thought the Texans had that dog in them. I think they do have that dog in them.
3: Agreed.
2: I think it starts with their head coach.
3: Defense has got the dog.
2: They got the dog in them.
3: Yeah.
2: They got dog. And with CJ getting up there and discussing what he sees, maybe he sees one thing, his receivers see something else with their communication. They might key up on a few things. We're not privy to those discussions, but you have to imagine that it's productive, right?
3: Yeah. I mean, you'd think that, like, you're not just going up there and just being like, this is bad, and that's the end of the conversation. Like, there's more. It's more nuanced than that.
2: For sure. For sure. So that's the stuff that made me happy reading this article. Now, do you want to hear the pushback stuff?
3: Yes.
2: All right, I'll push back on the other side.
3: Okay.
2: 713-780-ESPN. It is contract-related. It is franchise quarterback-related as well. We're at Nick's Place, Rocky Ridge and Westheimer. Granado's handing out cold Coors Lights. 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Also, your spot to watch football tonight. First NFL game of the season. Where else could you watch it but here? Nick's Place, Rocky Ridge and Westheimer. 713-780-3776. Jeremy and Joe, live from Nick's Place on ESPN 97.5.
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2: Cole beer here at Nick's Place, too. Core Light bucket right there. Mountains are blue. Granado's handed out some Coors Lights. 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If you're looking for a spot to watch your NFL action tonight, this is it, Nick's Place. Or if you just want to watch your shows, maybe you want to watch game two, see if they can take a series in Philadelphia. Nick's Place is for you. The beer is always cold. The food is always delicious. Brian went back to his old faithful sausage today.
3: Yeah, he did.
2: Boy, did he scarf that down.
3: Is it gone? I haven't
2: touched that sausage. Oh, that's.
4: I had to eat Brian's sausage yesterday.
2: Hey, why is that on the? Why is that there?
3: I didn't know AJ knew where it was.
2: I went back to my old faithful, the Philly, Philly. I like a good Philly.
3: I'm glad I didn't take it this time.
2: Yeah, you took it last time.
5: Yeah, Brian's a thief.
3: Yeah, I'm tribal thief.
2: I'm still a little sour with this whole Brock Bowers news, man.
3: Yeah,
2: I'm
3: you not, were shaking during the
2: I'm
3: break.
2: Not,
3: setting
2: I'm not
3: your
2: happy
3: lineups.
2: About it. No, I wouldn't set my lineups. I set my lineups this morning.
3: You mean reset your lineup?
2: I haven't reset them yet.
3: Oh, okay.
2: I was just shaken by the news. Plus, it's a bittersweet day for me anyways because today's the day that the music died. It's the day that Branham has to stop drafting.
3: Did you get a count this year?
2: I haven't, no. That would take too much time.
3: Okay.
2: I'll count tomorrow.
5: You don't have time to squeeze one more in?
2: The ones on Underdog end in the next hour 41 minutes. I was looking at the timeline. Hour 37. I think one on Drafters might be available until 6:30. So maybe I'll throw some Drafters on.
5: So we could speed run one
2: Drafters.
5: On the show.
2: Nah, I think it'd be bad radio. Drafters is open for 2 hours and 41 more minutes. So I'll probably do at least one more.
5: Okay.
2: Whenever the show is done.
5: Okay.
2: Yeah. It's sad.
5: I'm sorry for your loss.
3: End of the road.
2: Sad day.
3: End of the road.
2: Like, I feel like I'm losing my dog. You know? Very sad. All right, here's the pushback I had on Jonathan Alexander's article on CJ Stroud, which is a very good article. I really enjoyed it. The things that I'll push back on, two of them, one of them is like pretty big. The other one's kind of whatever. We can just argue about it. Ed Ingram had a quote saying that he's a great quarterback. I love CJ. Just think about it. This dude has been to the playoffs every year. He's been in the league. The proof is in the pudding. And every year we just go further and further. Well, that's not true. Each year they've actually gotten eliminated in the exact same round.
5: Yeah, they haven't gone
2: so that's not
5: further at all.
2: Technically correct. And then I think the pushback here would be, is CJ Stroud a great quarterback?
5: He's not.
2: I'm not going to call him a great quarterback.
5: No, I see why. I mean, I get why his teammates would call him a great quarterback, but he's not great.
2: I think he can be. I think he has shown that he can be. His rookie year was a great year. He has the potential of being great, but the full body of work hasn't been great.
5: No.
2: Last 2 years have not been great. The playoffs last year was the opposite of great.
5: Yeah, I mean, you're not a great quarterback if you turn the ball over that much in two playoff games.
2: The playoffs last year was a great failure.
5: Yeah.
2: Is what it was. But whatever. Like, we're not arguing if he's a great quarterback or not. The other part was the opinion part. Of Alexander. He said the Texans have already made up their mind committing to Stroud as their quarterback of the future as they continue to negotiate with his agent on a long-term contract extension. It's a negotiation that could go into the 2027 offseason, which has made this season a critical year for the fourth-year quarterback. So my pushback here might be nitpicky, but I don't believe that you can make a commitment to a quarterback to be the franchise quarterback if you haven't signed said quarterback to an extension.
5: No, I agree totally. Like, I don't...
2: The commitment is the contract.
5: Yes.
2: You can say all you want public. We love the guy. General managers and coaches say they love every player on their team. They lie through their teeth to defend players because you're not going to bash the player. I'm not saying that's what's happening here. I think they like Stroud. But if you loved him to the point where you're like, he's our franchise quarterback for the foreseeable future, well, he would have had a contract. Well, they don't want to pay him $60 million. Well, then they don't think that highly of him to be their franchise quarterback.
5: Yeah, I mean, even like the teams that have got it wrong have paid their guys right away. Kyler, Tua, Trevor Lawrence, Goff, all these guys have gotten paid as soon as it was time. The only exception to the rule here is really the Cowboys with Dak.
2: Yeah.
5: And they eventually paid him, and they handled it wrong. And we all knew they handled it wrong in the moment.
2: But were they committed to him being their franchise quarterback when they didn't pay him?
5: I'm not sure.
2: I would tell you that they didn't.
5: Yeah, I mean, I don't think he was that different.
3: The commitment's the contract.
2: Yeah, the commitment is the contract.
5: I feel like that's like the exception to the rule, because I just feel like Dak wasn't that different between when they should have signed him to when they actually did sign him. So I don't really know what changed their mind.
2: And here's
5: in that
2: the
5: time.
2: Yeah,
5: but
2: the other thing with the Stroud part is, if Nick Caserio is hell-bent that C.J. Stroud's their guy,
5: yeah,
2: which is what he's making the case here. He says the Texans have already made up their mind committing to him as their quarterback of the future. If you are going to that extreme where, like, no matter what, C.J. Stroud's the Houston Texans quarterback for the next 10 years, mm-hmm. no matter what, you've already made that statement. You've already made that decision. You're already going down that road. Wouldn't you extend him as early as possible? That way it's as cheap as possible?
5: Yes.
2: No-brainer, yes.
5: Especially this GM.
2: This GM's gone through.
3: Like, Drake May and Caleb yes. Williams go blow up the market.
5: They've paid Will, Stingley, Petrie. They've repaid Danielle Hunter.
3: Aziz.
5: And then they've gotten rid of the guys that they don't want to pay. Tunsil, Howard. Stroud is so far really the only guy that's been in the middle of that, where they won't pay him. They're obviously not trading him either. But, like, if they were 100% convinced he was their quarterback, they would already have signed
2: or
5: him.
2: Or he'll get a deal done before the kickoff Sunday.
5: Yes.
2: There's still a little bit of time. There's still a little bit. We saw Christian Gonzalez yesterday. We saw Baker Mayfield yesterday. So, like, there is still time. Like, this could be a moot point, and he is the franchise quarterback of the Houston Texans, and they truly believe that before kicking off the 2026 season if they signed him to a deal before Sunday. But what is the more logical answer here is that they're saying all the right things. We love him. We want him to be a quarterback, but for no more than $55 million. He's our franchise, blah, blah, blah, blah, blah. What an offseason he had. He's doing all the right things. Year two of the offense, yada, yada, yada. Those are the things that you have to say. The more logical explanation here is they're waiting and seeing, which is the right thing to do. Like, those are two different conversations. If I were Nick Caserio, I want an extra year of information before I commit major long-term money to C.J. Stroud. If he goes on the field and proves it, okay, well, I'm willing to pay him a $10 million raise because now I have that extra year of information and I believe in him more. So I do think that they're handling it the right way. I just stopped short of, like, oh, the Texans have already made the decision. Ain't no way.
5: No.
2: Ain't no way. No. You've already made the decision if you haven't signed the guy to a contract extension. The example that I use is, like, if you had a dream home. Like, we're ready. Like, I got a family. I got kids. I'm ready to get them in a nice house with a nice yard, maybe a little bit of acreage. Everything that you could want in a dream house is right there at your disposal. You're ready to get it. It ain't your dream house until you buy that sucker, though. It is not you making the commitment to that dream house until you sign the dotted line and the ink dries on that contract. And if it was your dream house, Joe, if you had the opportunity to buy a dream house today – at $600,000, or you can wait a year and get it at $700,000. What are you going to do?
5: Get it now.
2: You're going to buy it now, yes. And you're going to you might have to make sacrifices. You might have to move money around. You might have to take a little night job. You might have to go down to Montrose and do a little bit of, you know, a little bit of business, Joe. You might have to, but you're going to do that if it means you get your dream house right now, right?
5: Yes.
2: Because you're getting it for $100,000 less. You're getting it at a discounted rate than what it's going to be in a year. So if you had the opportunity to purchase your dream house, something that you want to be committed to forever, and you could get it cheaper now versus in a year, we're all making that decision. We're all doing that. So I can't go to the extremes of saying the Texans have decided. They clearly have not decided. Otherwise, a contract would be done either by now or by Sunday.
5: I think there's only one exception to that rule, is if they're convinced that he is their quarterback. They're willing to pay him right now, and David Mulugeta wants like $70 million.
2: Then they would do it. Because if he wants 70 this year, he's going to want 80 next year.
5: No, I think
2: the price for a quarterback today is cheaper than a price of a quarterback next offseason.
5: I think if Mulugeta is like projecting into next offseason at this point and saying like, hey, we know where the market's going to go. We're going to set it right now. We're going to put that 7 in front of your contract number. I could see Nick Caserio balking at that idea. And not wanting to do it right now. But I think there's
2: But that contradicts his take.
5: No,
2: it contradicts the take of Nick Caserio saying, this is my franchise quarterback. Because if you're saying this is my franchise quarterback and you are 100% sure that he's your franchise quarterback now, next year, 3 years from now, 5 years from now, 7 years from now, you're going to have to pay him at some point.
5: Yeah.
2: His agent's not changing. If the demands are $70 million today, what are they going to be in 12 months? Mm-hmm. What are they going to be in 24 months? They're going to skyrocket. Like, this is why the contradiction exists. Nick Caserio, I'm not saying Nick Caserio is saying this. Other people were saying this. Sports Illustrated saying it. Bleacher Report saying it. The Houston Chronicle is saying it. They're saying that Nick Caserio has made the decision that C.J. Stroud is their franchise quarterback. So
6: is
2: if we just entertain that, let's entertain that for a second. And he's like, this is us. This is who we want as a quarterback forever. he should pay him immediately, no matter what David Mulugeta is saying.
5: No, you're right.
2: Because
5: you're
2: if David Mulugeta is holding a high standard today, he's going to have a higher standard next year after a year more of great football.
5: Yeah.
2: So if the general manager's like, yes, I am determined. This is my take. This is my football take. He is going to be a top five quarterback. We have to have him here forever. Well, then you should sign him. And not signing him is a contradiction to that take. What? How did they handle Will Anderson?
5: They paid him.
2: Immediately.
5: Yep, and a lot.
2: Immediately.
5: Yeah, a lot.
2: Nick Caserio is saying that he is our franchise edge rusher. We have to have him here for the foreseeable future. So let's pay him more than any other non-quarterback in NFL history.
5: Mm-hmm.
2: If they love C.J. Stroud as much as they loved Will Anderson, if they were as committed to C.J. Stroud as they were Will Anderson, he'd be paid before they kick off Sunday.
5: Do you think there's any chance that there's the Caserio philosophy is what's holding this back?
2: Oh, no, the Caserio philosophy is pay early and often.
3: You're talking about length of contract?
5: The length of contract.
2: No.
5: Because, see, I feel like Mulugeta would still not want that. Like, I think, I know it would still pay, it would get Stroud back into free agency early, but I think some guys would still prefer, like, that five-year deal versus a three-year deal for Stroud or for anyone. Like, you're going to want that guy locked up as long as possible just in case worst-case scenario happens. Like, I don't think... Like, I was surprised Will Anderson signed for
2: Jordan Love was a four-year contract. He's a David Mulugeta client.
5: I feel like it's a little different.
2: Why?
5: He barely played football. He only played for a year before he signed that deal.
2: Well, wouldn't he want more guarantee then?
5: But I think, like, you'd have to, you take what you can get there, right?
2: I mean, most quarterbacks are signing shorter-term deals.
5: Of the younger guys, no, right?
3: I mean, other than Mahomes, who's signed a
2: usually four or five year deals.
5: Yeah, I guess I'm just hung up on the three number.
2: Well, the three would be the tack on to the fourth year, the fifth year rookie option, and then 3 years after that, which is what Stingley did, Will Anderson did, blah, blah, blah, blah, blah, blah. I don't think the years are the determining factor.
5: It's just the dollar amount.
2: I think. I mean, I don't know for sure. I'm not in those negotiation rooms. Nobody is.
5: No, you're right. But I agree. I don't think they don't really love them,
2: No, if they loved him, they'd have him done.
5: Yeah, they put a ring on that.
3: Yeah, do they love Will Anderson?
5: Yeah.
3: Yeah, they paid him.
2: Yeah.
3: Do they love Jalen Petrie? Yeah, they paid him.
5: I think they love the idea of Stroud.
3: This goes back to
2: something. I think they're just saying the right things publicly, and they're still waiting for more information,
3: exactly.
2: Which is the right idea.
5: Yeah.
2: This is a separate conversation. The right idea is what they're doing. Say all the right things publicly. Support them. Try to turn them into that quarterback that could be a franchise quarterback and make all the money. But is there an element of doubt between Nick Caserio and the Houston Texans about who C.J. Stroud is as a quarterback? Yeah.
5: Yeah.
2: And you know how I know that? Because he hasn't signed an extension.
5: And he won't by Sunday.
2: And that's the only way to determine if you truly believe in the guy.
5: Yeah.
2: The only way. The only way. Like, why wouldn't you sign the dotted line on your dream house? You know, I might be moving here soon. I don't know if I'm going to be there forever. You know, the yard's not as big as I thought. You know, it's got four bedrooms, not five. It's got a bidet. I don't know if I want a bidet. Like, the walls are green, not white. Then it's not your dream house.
5: Yeah.
2: Otherwise, you would make it your dream house. C.J. Stroud is not currently Nick Caserio's dream house because he hasn't made him his dream house.
5: Agreed.
2: All right. 713-780-ESPN, HOP listener. I'm not doing shout-outs. Bill Barnwell is texting into the show. I went down to Montrose to do some business, and I already have my dream house paid for. Thank you, Bill. Stroud ain't no dream house. He's more the starter home type. what business is needed on Montrose to close this deal? I know a few ex-personalities that will volunteer. Which ones? I can have a dream house that I can't afford to own. Yeah, but the Texans can afford the C.J. Stroud contract. Got to maneuver a little money, you know, move it around. That's the other part of it. Like, if you want to pay C.J. Stroud 20 to 25% of your cap whenever you're built on defense.
5: Not sure they do.
2: Is he truly your franchise quarterback if you're having those doubts, if you're getting cold feet? You get cold feet at the altar. Is that really your dream woman? Not sure C.J. Stroud's the dream woman. 713-780-ESPN, HRP listener line. Rocky says C.J. will get $70 million per. All the fans that don't know ball will be happy. The ones that do will be ticked. All right, what are your bold Texans predictions? They kick off Sunday. NFL season kicks off today. 713-780-3776. Jeremy and Joe broadcasting live. 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
7: Live at Nick's Place, Rocky Ridge, Westheimer, your spot to watch all your sports. A little tennis going on right now. Tennis, soccer, Champions League. Astros started that stupid 5:40 time. What a stupid time. And then the NFL tonight. You make any plays on this game? Seahawks, Pats. I made 2 bets.
8: Yeah, I've got 2 anytime touchdown plays tonight.
7: Who?
9: So Jerry and Price, obviously.
8: Boom. That's one, and then AJ Brown.
7: Okay. Yeah, I'm on Seattle -3 under 44.5.
9: I'm okay on the first one of those. Seattle -3.
7: Yeah, I think they win. Our sweats of the day are looking good. Australia blew a huge lead to win by 2 instead of winning by at least 6 or more. So we lost that one. We lost the PSG and Slovan Bratislava under 4.5. I haven't seen anything else go final. Sporting CP won, so we won that.
8: Okay.
7: There we go.
8: That's something.
7: It was, there we go. So we got one back. That works. So we're -1.15 units so far. What else went final? Liverpool went final. We won that.
8: Okay.
7: Look, we're 2-2. 2-2 so far. Did Arsenal win? Arsenal won.
8: Okay.
7: Oh, though we pushed on that because we had Arsenal -1.
8: Ugh.
7: So we pushed on that. We lost Australia, Italia, and now we're just looking at baseball bets.
8: And they're not.
7: None of them look good?
8: Not. They're not great so far, I would say.
7: We're on the Cards -1.5 over the Giants. They're up 3-1.
8: Okay.
7: Rangers money line, it's 1-1. We're also on the over there, so I need more runs there.
8: Yes.
7: We're on the Pods, they're losing. Okay, I mean, we're all right. There's still a lot of baseball.
8: The Pods, they just have, the Nationals just had bases loaded with one out, and the Padres escaped it without allowing any other runs. So that's positive.
7: Yeah, it's moving in the right direction.
8: Yeah, could have gone a lot worse there.
7: All right, good. All right, 713-780-ESPN. We'll get to some bold Texans predictions here in a minute. We're going to go out to the HRMP listener line. Big Mac wants in. Big Mac, you're in with Jeremy and Joe. What's happening?
10: Hey, how you guys? I'm going to try to speed this real quick. CJ been behind a bad line all 3 years. It got worse every year. Cole pick Rutledge, not Nick. Keller and the other linemen that they signed will be like Thomason and Cam Robinson from last year. You paid them to start, and they're on the bench. It's an indictment on Nick's inability to evaluate offensive line talent. If you trade CJ, you're going to regret it. You thought you was going to get Baker Mayfield in the offseason, but now he's signed. If you pay him and show you believe in him, he might play better. And last thing I got to say is on that same playoff weekend, Josh Allen threw 2 interceptions and fumbled the ball twice, and don't nobody say
7: Big Mac, don't hang up. Don't hang up, Big Mac. Don't hang up. I say that a lot about Josh Allen. I hate Josh Allen. I talk

0: poorly about Josh Allen more than anybody talks poorly about Josh Allen. In fact, they make fun of me about how much I hate Josh Allen. So I'm right there with you, Big Mac. And Big Mac, if I'm going to give you all those points, and they're all good points, I'm not going to say that you're wrong on any of those points. My question, my follow-up to that is, okay, you're right. Do you pay C.J. Stroud right now?
1: Well, I would pay him, but, and I'm going to pay him because I would show him that vote of confidence. You know that he's temperamental, man. He's not cut like the rest of them guys. But if you show you back in 100%, I think he's going to get the best that he has to offer, because that contract is going to be weighing on his mind throughout the season, and he's steadily feeling disrespected. That's all I'm going to say. And you're going to save yourself some money.
0: Appreciate you, Big Mac.
2: Thank you, Big Mac,
0: for the call. That is my point whenever we're talking about the Houston Texans are committed to make C.J. Stroud their franchise quarterback.
2: Yeah.
0: Because if they're committed to make C.J. Stroud their franchise quarterback, they would commit to making C.J. Stroud their franchise quarterback, just like Big Mac would. I think Big Mac brings up really good points, so I agree with all of them, I want my quarterback to be temperamental? Probably not.
2: Yeah, I have one pushback.
0: But if they, like, if Caserio believed in Caserio, or Stroud, like Big Mac believed in Stroud, guess who would have a contract?
2: C.J.
0: C.J. Stroud.
2: My biggest pushback to Big Mac there, thank you for the call, appreciate it, a lot of good points, is if a quarterback needs the contract to play his best, he's too soft to be the quarterback of my franchise.
0: That's fair.
2: Like, just straight up. Like, if he needs that confidence boost to play at that level, he's too soft for me. And then he's not my franchise quarterback. I get where you're coming from. I get it. It's a fair point. But if that's what it takes, then that is a quarterback who's too mentally weak to be the quarterback of a franchise. Now, there's no real proof of concept with that. Like, the only people who would... I think actually people who mostly disagree with Mac would be the ones who would bring this up, would be the crying on the field. Mac's not bringing it up here. I don't think, to me, like, that represents it. Like, you should be able to play your best no matter what. Frankly, not getting paid should actually lead him to probably playing even better. A motivated C.J. Stroud, like, because most of the time, what do we see in baseball and basketball and football is these guys, when they get paid, that sometimes they get fat and happy.
0: Yeah, I would say, though, that if you need that carrot as well, if the quarterback's too soft.
3: Yeah, he's going to do it again.
0: Exactly. Like, if you need that extra motivation to make you a stud quarterback, well, then you always need that motivation, like, and I don't really believe in your mentality anyways.
2: The best example of this is the guy who the Texans traded away, is Laremy Tunsil. He had his best seasons as a Houston Texans going into a franchise year two times. I mean, contract year two times. He needed to get paid. He was phenomenal. The false starts dropped. He played through injury. He got paid. The next year, it would immediately go back to the way it was. Would he be there in the offseason? Would he have problems on the field? Would he be hiding from the media? Yes, but he gets paid. The year he has to get paid, he shows up. So, like, that's – and I don't think CJ is like that at all. But, like, that's just my counter to that.
3: Yeah, because then every 3 years you're doing this again.
2: Yeah.
0: I wouldn't love that. Keith from L.A. says, Joe, your quarterback paints his nails. That's valid. That's a great point.
2: Yeah, he does.
0: That might be the greatest point Keith from L.A. has ever made.
3: It is.
0: Let's go back out to the
2: HR.
0: He's
2: your quarterback, Key. He's Key's quarterback.
0: Not anymore. Now his quarterback's Justin Herbert.
2: I guess he doesn't care about his Trojans anymore?
0: Probably not.
2: Okay.
0: Out of sight, out of mind. Apollo, once in. Apollo, you're on with Jeremy and Joe. What's happening?
4: Sports, fellas, double rides. Pretty sure from my previous calls, y'all already know how I feel about CJ, so I'm not going to go down that route, you know. But to kind of make a comment on my brother Big Mac, I think his name was, that called in, you know, I don't disagree with a lot of his points, but the same way, Jeremy, how you asked him, do you pay him right now? And then he started going on about how he's not cut like that. That's why you don't pay him, because he's not cut like that. Okay, damn all the other points, because he's not cut like that. And that's it. And, yes, Joe, your quarterback does paint his nails, but he's better than CJ. I'm out.
0: Yeah, I agree. I agree with everything Apollo said. I wish I had a pushback, because I like to argue, but I really don't. I don't want a temperamental, soft-minded QB. I do think CJ Stroud gets a bad rap on that. I don't think he's soft-minded. I think he's, you know, I think he's got the right mindset to play the game at a good level.
2: Yeah, I agree.
0: I don't think he's soft. I don't think CJ Stroud's soft. Is he a little moody? Aren't we all?
2: I think it's just he's just had some moments that people frown upon. And it's mostly this, the crying. and the mopiness that he looks like he has on the sidelines. Like he
0: I
2: just mean, doesn't.
0: I cried when Tank Dell went down too. I don't blame Stroud.
2: I know you did, but it just doesn't. He doesn't like come off as like. Well, it's like the article said. They say he looks like a better leader. It doesn't come off that way.
0: Yeah, that's why I'm eager to see what it looks like this year. Like, does he look more, instead of being like that teenage, mopey, like grungy, like whiny, moody, like resting CJ face, or does he look more like Brady on the sideline this year?
2: Yeah.
0: Like, I've seen the maturity, and look, it's tough to tell that in any games, but it seems like the maturity is picking up. You know, an iota, another level going into year four. But it doesn't matter until we see that on game day.
2: And if he really does have the respect of his teammates, which it seems like he clearly does,
0: then
2: he can be like Brady. He can scream at them all he wants.
0: Yeah.
2: Like, as long as he is acknowledging his mistakes, he can get into their butts, too.
0: Yeah, I want him to.
2: He can go after those guys whenever he wants.
0: Quarterback doesn't need to be friends with the players.
2: No.
0: He needs to be the leader. 713-780-ESPN. Let's go back out to the HRMP listener line. Chris, you're with Jeremy and Joe. What's happening, Chris?
5: Thank y'all for having me on. I just wanted to say the Texans are so close to getting over the hump, having a deep playoff run. I don't think you have a season that you can just throw to the wind. Either you should pay C.J. Stroud or bring in at least a backup veteran that's serviceable, because you can't take it for granted that you're going to be back there next year. I believe they really should either pay him or maybe plan to immediately cut him or maybe the franchise tag him. But without paying him, he's going to play tentative. He's going to be afraid of getting hurt. The downside of him not performing well, your team might not get back there. Your team might not be put together the same way again. So I don't believe you have a season or two just to give away at a bad C.J. Stroud year or having him there and not paying him.
0: I haven't thought about it that way. I haven't thought of it, but appreciate the call, Chris. See, I haven't thought about it from the way of like, oh, he's going to be protecting his body. He hasn't gotten paid yet, so he's not going to be as risky. You know, I hadn't thought about it from that point of view. I think it's valid.
3: Does he play risky, though?
0: I'm talking with his body,
3: with
0: sure.
3: With his body?
0: Yeah. He ran straight into a concussion.
3: Yeah, but I...
2: Okay, is that playing?
3: I think that was more dumb
0: than
3: risky.
0: He's a terrible slider.
2: That's what I was
3: going to
2: say.
3: That was dumb than not risky.
0: But that's the same... That can be the same thing.
3: It can be, but I don't think it was in that case.
0: What do you mean? He went from the left hash to the right hash and ran right into a defender.
3: Yeah, but...
0: That is risky with your body.
3: Sure, but the caller was talking about, like, a conscious decision to avoid contact. I don't think he was necessarily in that moment.
0: No,
3: I
0: not in that moment.
3: He made just a poor decision. Like, he's not out there like
0: he
3: Josh
0: made a poor
3: Allen,
0: decision,
3: like,
0: which
3: tucking
0: risks
3: it
0: his
3: and
0: body.
3: Running 10 times a game.
0: No, no. And I think post-concussion, he was actually more careful.
3: Right, that's my point.
0: But whenever you make a dumb decision, you absolutely can put your body at risk.
3: Yes, yes. We're just talking about, I guess, two different things with mindset, like the intent.
0: But I think that Chris's point would be how he was a little bit timid post-concussion is how he would be pre-contract extension.
3: But we don't even want him to run more, so I don't take that as a bad thing.
0: Yes and no. Like, if the free yards are there, take the free yards.
2: Sure.
0: I just don't want him to take hits.
3: Yeah.
0: Like, 3rd and 3, you got 5 yards and you can duck out of bounds, do it.
3: Sure.
0: Like, I want him to be smart with how he runs the football. I don't want him to completely take it out of his game. I just want him to be more selective with it. Mostly because I don't want him to take hits and put his body at risk because he makes dumb decisions.
2: Yeah.
3: And the concussion history, like, he's one hit away from having two conversations.
0: Yeah. Yeah, I hadn't thought about it from that angle, though. Like, again, that's why what he looks like on the field is going to matter a lot. It doesn't strike me as CJ being that type of guy.
2: No, I don't think so.
0: You go back and look at, like, last season of the playoffs and the throws he was making. Like, he was putting the ball at risk. That's why I wanted to watch the Steelers game, because I wanted to see how risky he was with the ball in that game, not just, like, the Patriots. Because everybody's like, well, it was a one-game anomaly. Okay, let's go see the Steelers and see if that looked much different. It really didn't. He was very, very reckless with the ball.
2: Yeah.
0: And, like, maybe it was just one playoff. Hopefully it was one playoff. But, like, the one-game narrative is not true.
2: No, it was a bad playoff for him. Like, it's 5 fumbles and 5 interceptions in 2 games. Like, the person who brought up Josh Allen earlier, like, he's the only quarterback in NFL history to do that in the playoffs. And he did it in 2 games to have that many turnovers. Mm-hmm. And some of that was snaps and things like that. Like, it was a weird couple games, I'll give him that, but like it is a one of a kind playoff performance that we've seen. That is
3: that
2: now,
3: almost sounded positive.
2: Like that you're now expecting to pay this guy a lot of money.
0: And
2: like, there should be questions around him.
0: And there are. And that's why the Texans haven't signed him an extension.
2: Yeah.
0: Which is a huge indicator that they have not made their decision that he is the franchise quarterback of this team. He can't be the franchise quarterback of this team playing on a rookie contract. you have to sign the extension to be the franchise quarterback of this team. Rocky, I think what is funny is that we're sitting here having the conversation about CJ as Texans fans, just like Ohio State fans had years back. You just can't win big games. They did have those conversations about Stroud. That is valid. They did have those conversations about him for whether it was fair or not. Apollo, if a person shows you who they are over and over again, that's who they are. If she sucks as a girlfriend, she'll suck as a wife. Can't make a...
3: Second one was housewife.
0: Yes.
2: You could have said that one.
0: The thing with Stroud, though, is he hasn't been like that his whole career.
2: No.
0: Hopefully it was a two-game anomaly.
2: I mean, because I haven't pushed back against the college stuff. Like, you can look at, like, his Michigan game, his second year was pretty bad. But if you go back and look, like, he's got some good numbers in the playoff game against Georgia, obviously.
0: Yeah, I mean, there were dogs in that game,
2: his
0: too.
2: His first year against Michigan, he put up good numbers. Like there are some big performances there from him in college. It's the team results weren't there. And for a long time with Ohio State, they weren't there. So I don't think it's like a wilts under the moment kind of a thing for CJ. I think it's certain defenses cause problems for him is what the reality is for him at this point.
0: I hope you're right. Last year felt wilts in the moment.
2: It did, but don't you feel like the previous 2 years, even though you got a lot of help from Cleveland and Los Angeles and what their quarterbacks did, don't you feel like we would have seen much more negative results in those two games?
0: He wasn't very good in any of the division round games.
2: Yeah. I mean, he was better than he was, obviously. No, I mean in the wild card rounds.
0: Oh, yeah. Like, yeah, he was, I mean, he was all
3: right.
0: He was
3: fine in those games, but yeah. Not great.
0: The hope is, and it's certainly plausible, is that he had a terrible offensive line, skill position players were hurt, and he was trying to do too much behind a patchwork offensive line facing good defenses. Mm-hmm. Like, that's the optimistic view.
3: And one of those without Nico, too.
0: Yeah. Yeah, which I think, after watching yesterday's game, I'm pretty sure Nico Collins was concussed in the first position against the Steelers. And
2: really?
0: Yeah. Yeah. The first possession that the Texans had, he threw Nico into traffic, and Nico got crushed. It was
3: Would
0: like holding his head.
3: A hospital ball?
0: Yes, it was.
3: I know we're not allowed to say that.
0: I didn't want to go back in history and, like, bring it up then, though. Big Mac was wrong in his evaluation. He said that they should offer him the new contract at the same time, saying he's not cut from the same cloth as others. You don't offer somebody to make a mentally happy quarterback. Yeah, that's kind of your point, Joe. Pete, CJ would be motivated by the lack of an extension to prove his worth. Maybe. If Stroud costs Lassiter or Daniil, it's been real. But let's run with a veteran free agent. Yeah, Daniil, though's old, you know?
2: Yeah, he's probably got, like, two good years. Like, two, like, really, really good years left, I would think. I mean, he's also just, like, such a freak. He also could be good for a while.
0: Yeah. Don't pay CJ now. Burrow forces his way out. You could strike. Keith from L.A., pay CJ, get him a line and an OC that plays his type of game, West Coast spread. That probably is more his game. I don't think he's a great in the ERP. Maybe this year will be different. All right, 713-780-ESPN. Let's make some bold Texans predictions. What are yours? 713-780-3776. Jeremy and Joe live from Nick's Place, Rocky Ridge and Westheimer on ESPN 97.5. 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
2: It's your spot to watch the sports. Karen, the man. Karen, the man tennis player, is playing. How do you say that Belgium's last name?
3: No idea.
2: Block X?
4: Blocks.
2: What?
3: You're guessing.
2: That's how you say that?
3: Block with an X on the
2: end. His name's spelled B-L-O-C-K-X.
4: Blocks.
2: That's blocks?
3: That's a what? That's how I would say it.
4: I think I'm right.
2: I think it's Block X.
3: I doubt it.
2: Well, how do you know? You know how to say German names?
3: I don't, but
2: Branham's a German name. I'm more German than you.
3: So I need a I'm German drop now?
2: I don't know how to say it.
3: Okay.
2: But you said blocks like it's an S?
4: Yeah. Like an X and an S.
2: I think it's Block X.
3: You wouldn't separate it like that.
2: How do you know it's German? You don't know the German language.
3: I do from listening to Lance.
2: It's Asian is what that is. Yeah, that's interesting. This quarterfinal action, U.S. Open. Soccer's on. The NFL will be on tonight. Astros started that stupid 5:40 time. But a good spot to watch all your sports. Enjoy some great food. Chili cheesesteaks, sausage and peppers, calzone, pizzas, good wings. Cold beer is always phenomenal here, too. Granado's here handing out some Coors Light beers, too. So if you're in the area, swing on by, yell at Granado, hey, give me a beer. And he'll probably give you a beer. 713-780-ESPN. Junkie says, Brain, our matchup begins tonight. Best of luck. Oh, yeah, the dozens and dozens of Junkie's fantasy football leagues.
4: A lot of confusion in those.
2: Why?
3: Yeah, over what? Is it best ball?
4: How do I update my lineup?
2: Oh, yeah.
3: Oh, yeah, it's a best ball.
2: Well, the Sleeper app does not do them any favors because it does show, like, their projected best lineup.
4: Yeah.
2: Yeah. They'll figure it out as we go. But I had to go in and lock roster so nobody would drop players. Yeah, people dropping players.
3: I did, too.
2: So you can't drop players in a best ball.
4: I did, too.
2: They'll figure it out. Reasons why the Texans are hesitant to make CJ their guy. Performance, ceiling, cap math, system philosophy, and contract risk. Yeah. Yeah, you're right. That's proof that they don't really believe in him a whole lot. Who should I add to replace Brock Bowers, Michael Mayer, or Terrence Ferguson?
4: Mayer.
2: I like Ferguson this year, but Mayer's going to be fed.
4: Yeah, I mean, I would just go with Mayer for a couple weeks, and then I'd probably keep him on your roster at this point in case Bowers is out. I mean, I know they're saying 1 to 2 weeks, but it's just a meniscus trim. But
2: why did he wait till now?
4: I think it sounds like it just happened.
2: What was he doing?
3: Yeah, but we didn't hear anything about an injury, which just makes it even more confusing.
2: Must have heard it in practice.
3: Maybe. I just don't remember a Schefter report, an Ian Rappaport report saying, Bowers goes down with an injury.
4: Well, injury.
2: I didn't know.
4: Probably because injury reports weren't due till today.
3: So they've been hiding it.
4: Yeah. Very possible, yeah.
3: Yeah, probably so.
2: But legally, you can do
3: that. No, I'm not saying they broke any rules, but I think that's what happened.
2: And
3: they hit it.
2: It was probably in a practice.
4: It says was banged up a little in camp last week.
2: Yeah.
4: And the surgery was scheduled.
2: That knee bothered him last year, too.
4: Yeah.
3: A lot.
4: Makes me a little nervous.
2: Yeah.
3: Cost him like a third of the year last year.
2: I don't think it cost him that much.
3: Okay. I thought he was playing through it for a little bit, but like his numbers weren't back.
2: That was like 2 or 3 weeks.
3: Okay. I thought it remembered it a little longer.
2: Maybe it was 3 or 4. You said a third?
3: Yeah.
2: So that had to be 5 or 6.
3: 5 or 6, right.
2: I think he played.
3: I'm sure he missed fewer games than that. I just remember like he wasn't right for a little while.
2: Yeah, early in the year, I don't think he was. I think that's why they shut him down.
3: Yeah.
2: Man, how many games are you playing, Joe?
4: 12.
2: Dang.
4: WBMAC.
3: Boom.
4: BMAC's right.
2: He said a third.
3: Yeah, you just said clearly I could have 5 or 6.
2: It's got to be closer to 6, though.
3: Moving the goalpost.
2: Because I am moving the goalpost, you're right. But a third of 17 is what? It's more than 5.
3: It's 5 and some change. Yeah.
2: It's more than 5.
4: You're right.
2: But you're right. I'll give you the extra.
3: Thank you.
2: I'll give you the change because he was banged up early in the year and prevented his numbers from being good. So I'll give you the W there. Even though technically you're not right.
4: To be fair, his quarterback did too.
2: All right. What bold predictions do you have for the Houston Texans?
4: You want me to go first?
2: Well, I have a big one, but I'm saving it for our next segment.
3: Okay.
4: Okay.
3: All right.
2: Super big.
4: I know.
2: I think I've already said it.
4: Danielle Hunter will lead the team in sacks again, but Will Anderson will win Defensive Player of the Year.
2: Okay. All right.
3: That is pretty bold.
4: So I think we see
2: the
4: game wreckage of Will Anderson take a step up this year. The forced fumbles, the batted balls at the line of scrimmage, the stuff we would see from JJ.
2: Is it because they paid him and he's like, it can help his mental health?
4: No, I think he's just there. I think he's just ready to be the Terminator.
2: So that's good. It's not because he's temperamental and
4: No. He just talks too fast to be temperamental.
2: He talks so fast.
4: So fast.
2: I think he talked today. I think he talked to the media today, but I think it was after we started.
4: Okay.
2: So I'm going to have to listen to it
4: tomorrow.
2: So
4: we can play the game tomorrow for UH tickets?
2: Yeah, let's do it.
4: Let's do it. All
2: yeah.
4: Right.
3: Yeah, man.
4: That was my favorite one.
3: All the quotes always start with, yeah, man, also.
2: Yeah, they did.
3: Yeah.
2: Even, even if it was Kim Davis.
3: It doesn't matter.
2: Yeah, man.
4: Yeah, man. And then.
2: That's a woman.
4: 100 words in 22 seconds.
2: I might do an old Jimbo Fisher, too. That way we get a side-by-side.
3: He talks so fast.
2: Yeah.
4: Oh, like who says more words? Jimbo or Will?
2: Maybe. I don't want to
3: have to find something with the exact same time.
2: And
3: though.
2: Also, I don't want to transcribe them.
3: Yeah.
2: The Will Anderson quotes.
4: You don't have to.
2: What do you mean?
4: Just, you can upload an audio clip into like ChatGPT.
2: That sounds like too much work.
4: Okay.
3: Use ChatGPT every day.
2: I do, but that sounds like too much work. All the Texans literally email the transcripts of the players with the players.
4: Yeah, no, you're right.
2: So I can copy paste it into Word and I have the word count there. So maybe
3: that
2: no
3: is
2: Jimbo.
3: Less work.
2: Maybe no Jimbo. We can just play them side by side to see who wins the race. All right, what's yours, Brian? What's your bold Texans prediction?
3: I think outside of the Arian Foster Ben Tate year, which I believe was 2011, the Texans have their best 1-2 punch at running back that they've ever had.
2: Whoa. Yeah, I give you that. I'll give you that.
3: Now, that is maybe sometimes.
2: Don't forget the third one in Jawar Jordan.
3: You know I love Jawar
2: Jordan.
3: They're
2: going to call him up.
3: Rest in peace.
2: No, he's not dead.
3: I know. Well, dead on the practice squad. But, yeah, I think this Woody Marks has looked great this preseason.
4: Yeah.
3: We all know David Montgomery. Like, he feels like he's going to at least roll out of bed and get, you know, 900 to 1,000 yards, at least with the amount of volume I think he's going to get. I think this team's going to have two – legit running backs that we're not like we're not going to see a we're not going to be when Montgomery goes off the field like they don't really have a guy they can hand it to, like they've got two legit guys.
2: Yeah, I agree with you.
4: Arian never had a guy really
3: Ben Ben Tate that 1 year.
2: No,
4: I think it's fine. I'll accept this.
2: No, I'll accept it too. Here are the Jonathan Alexander's bold takes. Kalen Bullock will lead the league in INTs.
4: Sure,
2: I think he can
3: it's
2: push
3: possible.
2: It. If he's, I mean, he is a ball hawk.
3: He's had what
2: center
3: five
2: fielder.
3: Twice.
2: Yeah, he finds the ball.
3: He could get there.
2: That is the strength of his game. Now, you know, making a tackle at the goal line, not as much.
4: Was the lead last year?
2: Well, I would guess maybe 7 or 8.
3: I would guess that is on most years, but I don't know.
4: It was 7.
3: 7? Boom. Yeah.
2: Who did it?
4: Kevin Byard.
2: Chicago Bear?
4: Yeah, I should
2: always
4: known
2: come
4: that.
2: Back to Chicago.
3: Always comes back to Chicago.
4: That.
3: Were you setting us up?
2: That's not
4: no.
2: really.
3: Were you setting us up?
2: That's not one that you really know off the top of your head.
4: Yeah, I knew it last year.
3: I'll give you a pass.
4: Yeah.
2: Tex will be the 2 seed in the AFC, he says. Stroud will throw 30 touchdowns, 11 interceptions, and get his extension.
3: Ooh, 30.
2: Woody Marks will lead the team in rushing yards. Ooh.
4: Ooh, that's interesting. I'll trash that.
3: Spicy. Yeah, I trash that too.
4: I'm good with the 2 seed.
3: I'm good with the 2 seed. I would sell the 30 touchdowns.
2: Yeah, same.
4: Yeah, I don't think he has the guys to throw to.
2: I don't think they want to throw it that much.
4: No.
3: Yeah, that too.
4: I think Montgomery and Woody Marks will take a lot of the stuff in the red zone.
2: They weren't good in the red zone last year.
4: No.
2: That's the whole point of, well, a big point in adding Montgomery. Marlon Klein will lead the team in receiving touchdowns.
4: Oh.
3: So.
2: That's spicy.
4: That's very spicy.
3: Very spicy.
2: I would short that myself.
4: I would too, but I like the boldness of it.
2: Sure. I like Marlon Klein.
4: I do too.
2: That's a lot right away.
4: Because I feel like he's going to have to. Like, is he going to be the tight end? He's going to have to pass Foster Moreau.
2: Yeah, totally different personality.
3: I think that's a technicality,
2: like, yeah,
3: though.
2: That's totally different. Well, it's just totally different roles. Foster Moreau is not going to be on the field to throw the football to. Like, whenever you're bringing in Marlon Klein, it's not to be like, you know, we're going to have him block. Like, he's going to be on the field to be a receiver.
4: But he's not going to replace Schultz on the field.
2: Yeah, but I think they run a lot of 12 personnel. And I think they go 12 personnel even in passing downs.
4: I agree. That's why I think, like, he's going to have to pass – Foster.
2: I think Foster's going to go off the field a lot.
4: You think so?
2: Yeah. He's a blocker.
4: Yeah. He can't catch.
2: He's all right. Defense finished number 3 overall.
4: Trash.
2: You need him to finish number 1.
4: I'm pocket committed.
2: I hope you're right. Texas will acquire a new punter before the end of the season.
4: Sure.
2: I don't think they will. Tank Dell will score his first touchdown in week 15. I hope not.
4: I'll trash it. It's earlier than that.
2: I hope so. And they said the Texans will lose at the Super Bowl to the Rams. All right. Okay. Let's call it now. Let's call our division champs, wild card participants, conference representatives, and Super Bowl champions. Let's make the call now. 713-780-ESPN. 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
2: Ryan was like wondering about AJ's range. Does AJ got range?
3: That's not what I said. You're putting words in my mouth. I said the shirt that you're wearing might not be in his bag.
2: That's talking about his range.
3: Right, but it wouldn't include songs like this.
2: No, this
3: is a completely different genre.
2: Sure, but this is a song that is showing off his range.
3: I would agree with that, but the point you're making is moving the goalpost.
2: I don't think so.
3: Because I specifically said he wouldn't play that. Now you're trying to say it's a win because he played 90s rock.
2: I'm saying you questioned his range.
4: And he's got great range.
2: Showing off his range.
3: No, I agree he has range.
2: And I believe he's played country.
4: Yeah, I think.
3: Not today.
4: Not today. You're not here normally when right. AJ is doing White Boy Wednesday.
2: Yeah, he plays country.
4: So we know his greatness.
3: Has he played that song?
2: I don't know if he's played this song, but I believe he's played this artist.
3: Okay, all right.
4: I agree to that.
2: I believe he's played this artist.
4: I believe so.
2: Yeah, I believe he has. We are at Nick's Place, though, hanging out. Granato's here, Hall of Famer. He's handing out free Coors Lights. I just saw a handoff.
4: Yep.
2: He handed off that Coors Light like it was a baton running the 4x100. It's pretty good. It was pretty good. It's good work.
4: That's what you should do. You're a man of the people.
2: That's right.
4: You give out Coors Lights.
2: But Nick's Place is awesome. Good food. Great food. Brian scarfed down his shot sausage. I had the Philly. What did you have? You ate before
4: I got here,
2: so we couldn't make fun of you.
4: Yeah, I had a sausage.
2: Yeah. Food's very good. Very, very good. We've already had our first significant injury of the year. Brock Bowers is out 2 weeks.
4: It's not significant.
2: What do you mean it's not significant? He's the best tight end in the NFL.
4: It's 2 weeks.
2: He's out. It's significant. He's on 2/3 of my real fantasy football leagues, and I probably drafted about 20% of Brock Bowers.
4: Is he in the league, in your league that I'm in?
2: Yeah.
4: Do I catch you in the first 2 weeks?
2: I don't know.
4: I hope so. I'm checking right now.
2: I don't check out my strength of schedule.
4: Not week one.
2: I have no idea.
3: I'm with Jeremy. Like, until you know they're back at 100%, I consider
2: that's significant. He's one of the best tight
3: ends. Especially because of what happened last year with the same player.
2: He's the best tight end in the NFL. He's out for 2 weeks. That's significant.
4: I'll make you a trade.
2: No.
4: McBride for Bowers and Caleb. Done. Okay, thanks.
2: No. That's stupid.
4: McBride's healthy. Bowers' season's over. You just said it.
2: I didn't say his season was over. That's putting words in my mouth. That is significant.
3: I know. That's what you said. You didn't say his season was over.
4: It's just the meniscus, skim of his meniscus. He'll be okay.
3: Says the known medical doctor, Joe George.
4: He'll be fine.
2: Pete says Texans finished 13-4, win the division. Defense will finish number one, lead the league in least points allowed. Should have done that last year. Somebody's asking, is Josh Allen or Cam Ward week one? Who would you start?
4: Cam Ward.
3: Josh Allen.
2: We're going to do fantasy advice on the show. Bold prediction, Stroud, top three MVP. Will Anderson, 14-plus sacks. Top three offense. Top five defense. Top three offense, you said? Texans win a playoff game. Tank Dell becomes elite slot weapon. Yeah, okay, I see what you're doing there. All right, here's what we're going to do. We're going to make, because today's the start of the season, so we're going to make our predictions on what's going to happen this year.
4: Yep.
2: We're going to attach a bet to this. We're going to predict our division champions.
4: Okay.
2: Our wild card representatives. Our conference championship representatives. Okay. Our Super Bowl representatives, and then who wins the Super Bowl. You get 1 point for every playoff team correct.
4: Okay.
2: You get 3 points for every division champ correct.
4: Okay.
2: Now, you can't get 4 points, though. You pick the division champ, you don't get four. You get three. But if you pick a division champ and they finish with a wild card spot, you get one.
4: Okay.
2: Make sense?
4: Yes.
2: So
3: I follow.
2: No four points. The most you can get in the regular season is three.
4: Okay.
2: Three for a specific team. You get one bonus point for division round appearance. You get two bonus points for conference championship appearance. You get 3 points for a Super Bowl appearance. And you get 5 points for a Super Bowl winner.
4: Okay.
3: Good.
2: You got it?
4: I got it.
2: We're all good?
3: Yeah. Are you doing the math afterwards?
2: Sure.
4: I'll write it down. You do the math.
3: There we go.
2: Write down the scoring system?
4: I copy and
2: paste
4: it.
2: That'll work. And this isn't like a draft either.
4: You just get free reign.
2: Yeah, you just pick, go right through the gambit and pick. Give me your predictions.
4: Okay.
2: All right, what do you got?
4: What's the bet?
2: Oh, yeah, we need stakes. What are the stakes? Good question.
4: I like that word there.
2: So you want a steak dinner?
4: I want to up it a little bit.
3: Yeah, it is a season-long bet. I feel like it should be a little bit
2: more. So how does it work? Winner?
4: First place pays for dinner.
2: What?
3: Wait, why would first place pay for dinner?
4: Last place pays for dinner. Second place pays for drinks. Winner gets
2: It's just going to be us three dudes hanging out at a steak dinner?
4: We can invite the wives, I guess. Who's
2: paying for them?
4: That's what I'm saying. That's up in the bill. I didn't want to offer that.
3: Yeah, that has changed the math a little
4: bit.
3: Yeah,
4: I didn't want to offer that.
2: What a weird dinner party that would be.
4: We could hang out outside
2: just
4: work,
2: the three
4: be friends.
2: Of us having steaks?
4: Why not? I've done it with Brian and Sean.
2: True. Yeah, like I said, it's weird.
4: No, it wasn't. We were at LaBerge. No, we had a great time.
3: A little steak, a little chimichurri.
4: Yeah,
3: it
4: was a good time.
3: Had some shrimp.
4: Yeah.
2: Had some shrimp. Chimichurri's awesome.
4: Yeah,
3: chimichurri's so
2: chimichurri
3: good.
2: Is very good.
3: Elite.
2: Okay.
3: I don't think all Brandon's right. in on this.
2: I just said
4: this doesn't want to hang out with us.
3: Maybe we could try to, if he's in last, maybe he has to take place in that nugget challenge.
4: No, he won't do it.
3: He won't do it.
4: I'd rather have Brandon pay for my steak.
2: Sure, whatever.
4: All right. Steak dinner.
2: The drinks might be more expensive than the steak.
3: I was thinking that same thing.
4: Okay.
3: Maybe the lower the two.
4: Yeah, yeah, the lowest. Yeah. Yeah, yeah, yeah, yeah. I'll be reasonable when I drink. Don't worry.
2: I already have mine picked.
4: Okay.
2: So what do you got?
4: Texans win the AFC South.
2: Okay.
4: Bills win their division. Ravens win the North. Chiefs win the West.
3: Chalk, chalk. Not kidding.
2: Who are your wild cards?
4: The Broncos, Bengals, and Chargers.
2: Okay.
4: Are they all the same?
2: Pretty much. We have 6 of 7.
4: Okay.
3: Well, you have what?
2: 6 of 7.
4: Still counts.
3: You can't help it.
2: Thank
4: you. Should I go to the NFC now or should I do my conference games first?
2: No, go to – yeah, I guess conferences.
4: Okay.
2: I guess.
4: I have the Houston Texans playing the Baltimore Ravens in the AFC Championship game.
2: All right.
4: And then I have the Ravens going to the Super Bowl this year.
2: All right, NFC?
4: I have Lions winning the North.
2: Wow.
4: The Rams winning the West, the Cowboys winning the East,
2: whoa,
4: and the Buccaneers winning the South.
5: Shout out to Joe.
4: My wild card teams are the Seahawks, the Bears, and the Eagles.
2: Okay.
4: And I have the Rams and the Lions playing in the NFC Championship game.
2: Okay.
4: I don't feel great about
3: it. You felt uneasy there.
4: I do feel – I struggle with the
3: NFC. Because of the Lions, I'm guessing.
4: Yeah. I'm struggling with them. But their schedule's so easy. I think they'll bounce back this year.
3: Yeah, but the schedule becomes hard in the playoffs.
4: Yeah, but
3: – okay.
4: And then I've got the – we've got the Rams going to the Super Bowl, Ravens losing to the Rams.
2: So you got Rams winning.
4: Right, Rams over Ravens.
2: All right, put it in the – no cheating. You're going to change it today. You're going to see the Patriots beat the – you had no Patriots, huh?
4: No, I have no Patriots.
2: Yeah, he better put it in the rundown. Patriots are going to be the Seahawks today. He's going to do the old switcheroo. What's going to happen? Yeah, our AFC is almost identical. I have AFC East champions Buffalo. Baltimore wins the North. Kansas City wins the West. Houston wins the South. You can just copy-paste my tweet.
4: Okay.
2: Wild cards, I have New England, Denver, and Cincinnati.
4: Okay.
2: In the NFC, I have the Eagles winning the East, Lions winning the North, Seahawks winning the West, Bucks winning the South. My wild cards, the Niners, the Rams, the Bears.
4: Okay.
2: AFC title game, Houston over Kansas City. NFC title game, Seattle over Detroit. Super Bowl, Texans beat the Seahawks.
4: All right. All right.
2: There you go.
4: Brian, you're going to text me yours.
3: Oh, you? Oh, well, okay.
2: Or just a screenshot.
3: Yeah. Well,
2: are you doing this off the fly?
3: I'm doing this off the fly.
2: Sheesh.
3: Give me the Bills to win the AFC East. Give me the Ravens to win the AFC North. Texans to win the AFC South. Broncos to win the AFC West, so I'll differ with you guys there. And then I think the three wild card teams are the Bengals, the Chargers, and the Jaguars.
4: Okay.
3: So no Chiefs. That's another difference there. Over in the NFC, tip of the cap to AJ. I say that these Cowboys win the NFC East. Bears win the NFC North. No, I can't do it. Buccaneers win the NFC South. And the Rams win the NFC West. And the three wildcard teams in the NFC, Seahawks, Lions, and Eagles.
4: Okay.
3: Then my AFC Championship game, I'm with you guys. I think just Joe on this one. But I have the Texans in the AFC Championship game losing to the Buffalo Bills.
4: Okay.
3: This is mostly to help the eventual Josh Allen Super Bowl be that much more fun.
4: Okay.
3: I don't know how much I believe it. And then over in the NFC, give me the Rams over. That was the easy part. Rams over the tough. Give Cowboys.
4: Okay.
3: Super Bowl Rams defeat the Bills.
2: Brian's going to have a steak.
3: Might.
4: Okay.
2: You know what's going to happen? Is if Brian wins the bet, he's going to be like, Ruth Chris. And whenever we win the bet, he's going to be like, steak and L.
3: Well, we should establish that.
4: Yeah, we should establish that.
2: He's going to be like, steak and L.
3: I would not. But we should establish that.
4: Not Texas Roadhouse University.
3: Not Texas Roadhouse University. Longhorn Steakhouse?
2: Okay.
4: Sure.
3: Something that's not going to kill us?
4: Yeah, that's fine.
3: All right.
4: I support that.
3: All right. If you want to be a client, Texas Longhorn Steakhouse, reach out to us.
2: So I think Brian's going to lose. I tuned him out about halfway through, but I think he's going to lose. Junkie says Rams will underperform. Stafford aging. Garrett never played with anything on the line. I have the Rams as a wild card, not in the conference championship. No love for the Cowboys in the East. Also, Texans winning the Super Bowl sounds like a homer pick, or unless it's right, then it's a right pick. What's wrong with three good friends sharing some meat together? Signed, Bill Barnwell. Man up and invite the wives.
3: Man
2: sure,
3: up?
2: Whatever. I mean, if we're going to Sawgrass, might as well.
4: Yeah, we could. I mean, I could swing that.
3: Sawgrass? Okay.
4: Yeah.
3: We'd said something different, but Sawgrass is fine.
4: Yeah, we can do that.
2: What did you say?
3: Longhorn Steakhouse.
2: That's what I meant to say.
3: Okay. Well, Sawgrass is fine, too.
2: No, that one's better. That one's fine.
3: Okay.
2: No, you said that one. We agreed to that already. I meant to say that. I said something.
3: Actually,
2: different.
3: Of those two, just whatever's more convenient location-wise is fine with me.
2: Branham, you should have taken that trade Joe offered you in a heartbeat. Why would I trade Brock Bowers and Caleb Williams for Trey McBride?
3: That'd be insane.
2: That is dumb.
3: Unless Bowers is out for the year.
4: You can have CJ if you want.
2: You guys don't know Stakes. I know Stakes. I know Stakes better than anybody. Pete, way to go, B-Mac. Cowboys in a conference championship, even in a loss.
3: Yeah, I don't feel great about that one.
2: We can't afford that, dog. What are you talking about?
4: I considered having Cowboys. My first draft had the Cowboys in the Super Bowl. And I was like, no.
3: I can't go that far.
4: Can't
3: also,
4: do it.
3: Also, I was like, I just don't want to take the exact same because we got to have differences to win.
4: Yeah.
3: So I figured it was a nice place to take a shot.
2: We can't afford that 2466. We work in radio. Yeah, we're the three best friends that anyone could have, and we'll never, ever, ever, ever, ever leave each other. All right, 713-780-ESPN, HRP listener line. Let's take a look at these NFL surveys. The executives put together a little NFL survey. Let's take a look what they had to say about the upcoming season. 713-780-3776, Jeremy and Joe, ESPN 97.5. 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
0: 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Here's Jeremy Branham and Joe George.
2: Johnny, howdy here. Nick's Place to watch your Astros. They tip off in 40 minutes. And then first pitch of the NFL season coming up later today. Seahawks and the Patriots, rematch of the Super Bowl. Granato's here handing out cold Coors Lights.
3: Yeah, he is.
2: That's phenomenal. I'm tipping my cap to that patron. He ignored me. First ever Houston Texans injury report for the 2026 season is out, boys and girls. I forgot how much I missed injury reports.
4: You miss injury reports?
2: I mean, it's like football season's back.
4: Okay.
3: Yeah,
4: you know what
3: I mean? Sign of the things are
2: yeah,
3: here.
2: It's just like, yeah. it's finally game week. It's an indicator that it's game week. You know what I mean?
4: I can get with that.
2: The Texans injury report, probably the best it's ever going to look.
3: Yeah.
2: Probably the best it's ever going to look.
4: True for most teams except for the 49ers.
2: And the Raiders.
3: Well, yeah. It still might be the best it ever looks
4: It still might
3: 49ers.
4: Be the best for the 49ers, yeah.
2: So, three guys are on the injury report for the Texans to start the week.
3: Okay.
2: Woody Woodass.
4: Oh.
2: But he's a full participant.
4: Okay.
3: Good.
2: I think he's going to play with a cast. He had a broken thumb.
4: That even increases the legend.
2: Look,
4: Woody Woodass, and he's playing with the cast?
2: He could. Yes, it absolutely would. Or he could just be inactive.
4: Yeah, maybe so.
2: We'll see. But Trent Brown, with mommy's wrist.
4: Scary.
2: He's a full participant, though.
4: Okay.
2: And I heard Nick Castario on with John in Rock and Roll. He does that weekly thing that maybe he's contractually obligated to do, or maybe just likes doing it. But he says that Trent Brown's going to be ready to play.
3: Okay.
2: So I don't think we have anything to worry about there. And then Caden McDonald. Ankle injury, limited.
4: And he was
2: limited.
4: Third on the initial depth chart at his position. Seems like it might be a little bit of a slow
2: start.
4: Was he
2: third?
4: I think he was
2: behind
4: listed
2: who?
3: I think that's right.
2: Behind who?
4: I'll have to pull it back up. I had it in the show doc for the bullpen here, but it was just a little surprising.
2: You share things in the bullpen doc. You don't share on ours.
3: Yeah.
4: Yeah.
2: That's weird.
4: Well, today I had to fill 3 hours, so I prioritized that one.
2: You had the privilege of hosting 3 hours of this very fine radio station.
4: He is behind Logan Hall. Go Cougs.
2: Who's the starter?
4: Togiai.
2: Okay, so they have Togiai Hall.
4: Yeah, Togiai Hall and then Caden McDonald's third. That was on the unofficial depth chart that came out yesterday.
2: Bust? Just kidding. Just
3: Bum.
2: Kidding. You can't play that drop anymore, though.
4: Yeah, I guess McDonald's you can't say he's a guy they all like if he's third.
2: Yeah. Can Lamar be trusted at this point in his career? Lamar Jackson? Is that what you're asking about?
3: Yeah, I mean, I picked him to go to the Super Bowl, but I don't.
2: Oh, that's why he said it.
3: I had a tough time with the AFC
4: because
3: I do generally agree with you about Josh Allen and Lamar Jackson in the playoffs.
4: That was exactly the thought process I went through.
3: So I almost went Bengals,
4: but then the Bengals
3: the secondary sucks.
4: Yeah,
3: and I just want to see it. I can't get there with CJ yet. I got him in the AFC title game for the first time in franchise history, but I couldn't go all the way.
2: He's gonna win it all.
3: I hope you're right.
2: It's the new look CJ.
3: Yeah, I hope you're right.
4: Wait, what you had?
2: He's going to make $75 million.
3: Did you listen at all?
4: Not that part, apparently.
2: I haven't won it
4: at all. I knew you had him in the Super Bowl.
2: They're winning it.
4: Okay.
2: They're winning it all.
4: All right. I missed that part.
2: Did you see Jordan Schultz today? He threw out $75 million for CJ Stroud.
3: Yeah, I saw.
2: That was funny. Called me crazy.
3: I know. I saw.
2: He's thrown out $72.75. Yeah. All I did was throw out $70.
3: Yeah. You lowballed him, man.
2: I know.
3: Trying to take money out of his pocket.
2: There's people in my comments that are still saying, like, he's going to get 30. He's going to get 40. Like,
3: what?
2: Bro, you don't know ball. Like, what are you, not only do you not know ball, but you flunked math. Like, 30, 40?
3: Like, he would have to do, like, that's what Baker got at first.
2: Yes. And that
3: after
2: was
3: going
2: the retread,
3: to three, like, two had, new teams.
2: He had literally got cut the year before.
3: Yeah, he went to Carolina.
2: Got cut.
3: Went to the Rams.
2: After
3: then,
2: he was cut.
3: Yes, and then got paid $30
2: million. Yeah.
3: Like, that's what Darnold was getting.
4: Yeah, Darnold, I think, got, what, 33, 35?
3: Something like that, yeah.
4: Yeah.
2: It's insane.
3: Like, we're, like, three stops away from C.J. Stroud being a $30 million quarterback.
4: That's just not the market.
2: Paulo says, serious question. I do think that Dakota and the girls will be better this year, so I'm not a hater. But what makes you think that Dakota won't pee his pants in the playoffs again like he always has? It's going to magically click overnight, question mark? Must be why y'all think C.J. will do a complete 180 this year, too, huh? Got it. Ellipsis. Apollo.
3: I just think the Cowboys are going to be better this year.
2: Junkie, first pitch of the NFL season. Yeah, it's coming up tonight. Jeremy said first pitch of the NFL season. You're darn right I did.
3: Yeah, you did.
2: What are you going to do about it?
3: That's what he says.
2: All right, 713-780-ESPN. Let's get to what we previously had planned. NFL survey with executives. People's opinions who actually matter. 713-780-3776. Jeremy and Joe live from Nick's Place on Rocky Ridge in Westheimer on ESPN 97.5.
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4: This is your spot. This is your spot to watch all your sports tonight. Astros tee off in 40 minutes. 7:30? 7:30 first serve of the football game tonight? I think it's 7:30.
5: Yeah, the tip-off of the NFL season, yeah.
4: Seahawks pass.
6: It says 7:20, but...
4: Oh, it probably is 7:20. Oh, what channel is it? Is it on Peacock?
5: Yeah.
6: It's on NBC. But there'll probably be a delay because they'll do the ceremony, all that stuff.
4: Yeah.
6: So it'll be probably like 7:30,
4: but it's
6: 7:40.
4: Just fun to watch your sports. You can enjoy fabulous food while you do that. Rocky Ridge Westheimer. Also, they're still handing out a few Coors Lights for you in that bucket. If you're in the area, you want a free cold beer, this is your spot. 713-780-ESPN. We're going to give away tickets right now. It's what we do. 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All right, so the Athletic, they do this every year where they poll NFL executives, decision makers, coaches, play callers, and they just say, hey, what do y'all think's going to happen?
6: Yeah.
4: What's going to happen this year?
6: They should know ball.
4: They should know ball.
6: In theory.
4: Speaking of which, did you see that question Dabo Swinney was asked?
5: Yes.
6: Yeah.
5: Yes.
4: Like, do you regret the roster decision or whatever? Well, I thought it was a fair question. Also thought he answered it fairly. It was weird to me, though, whenever he goes, have you ever played football?
5: Yeah.
4: We have 12 of these opportunities. Did he need to have played football to know that you played 12 times this year?
6: No, I can read his schedule.
4: Like, also, that was a weird, like, flex of, have you played football? That was the weirdest flex ever.
6: It's also
4: like,
6: just
4: you don't
6: like,
4: need to have played football to know that they play 12 times a year.
6: That is such a college football coach answer of, this guy's getting fired.
4: Yeah.
5: It's also just a talk down to you. Like, it's not like Dabo was a great college player. Wasn't he a walk-on?
4: I think so.
5: Backup, at least.
4: I think he was.
5: Yeah, like, it's not like you're some great player.
4: Yeah. So anyways, tangent. I just thought it was funny.
6: I
4: love when people go with the, you never played football, you don't know. A lot of football players are idiots. And you don't need to have played football to have played 12 games.
6: No.
4: You know? And look, I have played football. So I'm on the side of, I play football at the collegiate level.
6: Yeah.
5: 1-7.
4: So who will be the NFL MVP? They asked their panel of 20, executive coaches, conducted by Jeff Howell of The Athletic. 8 of the 20, a man that the Houston Texans will see week one. Josh Allen at the top of the list. He got 80 of the 20 votes. Matthew Stafford, Joe Burrow, 3-piece. Bijan Robinson, Dak Prescott, 2-piece. Lamar Jackson, Pat Mahomes, 1-piece. So Bijan, the only non-quarterback to make the list.
5: I can't see Bijan winning it.
4: No.
6: Okay, so they win the division. They
4: the
6: start three different quarterbacks.
4: Strange.
6: And
4: they're going to have strange quarterbacks.
5: He's going to have like a 2,000-yard season.
6: And he has a remarkable season.
5: Fun.
6: Like that quarterback is situation is such a mess.
4: I thought Granato was offering me a Coors Light. He goes, tell everybody that I'm giving away for Coors Lights. I was like, is that for me? Granato's buying Coors Lights.
6: From John's scary football
4: team. We mentioned
6: it
4: a lot. Yeah.
6: Yeah.
4: Yeah. Granato's no, that's not for you, Joe. That's for me.
5: Like,
4: mouths are blue.
5: I hear the case that you're making, Joe.
4: He'll take a Coors Light.
5: But I think that better applies to Jahmyr Gibbs, even though the three quarterbacks part. Like, I could
4: Joe's
5: see Gibbs on
4: Coors.
5: A playoff team.
4: I should ask Granato to autograph it. Sorry. Yeah, John's giving away free Coors Light right now at Nick's Place. So free Coors Light from Granato. Yeah, right there. Right there. In that, well, he needs a new bucket. All right, what are you saying, Brian?
5: I think the argument for Bijan is better served arguing for Gibbs.
6: Yeah, like, but they have a quarterback.
5: Yeah, but Falcons, you can't sell me that they're going to win nearly enough games to

0: the MVP conversation, the Lions could.
1: But see, I
0: don't think either one of them is winning, but if a running back is going to win it.
2: I would agree with Brian.
1: See, my argument is like, it's the real definition of most valuable player.
2: That's not a place I like to be.
1: And like, you have three different quarterbacks in one season.
0: But that's not how they vote.
1: I know, it should be how they vote.
0: I'm with you, but they just won't. Cause the Falcons are going like six games, that's not going to be enough.
2: Who are the best three quarterbacks in the league right now? They have Josh Allen with 19 of the 20 votes. I mean, this must be a regular season list. Patrick Mahomes, 16 of the 20, which how is he behind Josh Allen? Matthew Stafford has the third most votes with 15. Then they have Joe Burrow, 6, Lamar Jackson, 3, Dak Prescott, 1. No C.J. Stroud.
1: I think that's the right three. I think those are the top three guys.
0: Yeah.
2: I would agree.
0: I might reorder them, but it's the right three.
2: Yeah, I have no problem with that.
1: Yeah, each exec got 3 votes, or whoever did this.
0: You think Casario was a part of this?
2: I don't know.
0: It seems like something you'd want to do.
2: I don't know.
1: Yeah, no? I don't
0: as
1: know.
0: As much as he gloms on and tries to be at every media.
2: Yeah, but Casario's super hardo where he doesn't do things in his life that don't carry tangible importance.
1: Yeah.
2: Like, Casario's a freak, man. Like, Casario only does things that, like, matter. Like, he doesn't eat anything. He exercises like a hardo. He only, like, watches football and wrestling.
0: Watching wrestling matters? I say that as a wrestling fan?
2: Like, I don't think he would do this.
0: Going on Rome matters?
2: Yeah, to him.
0: Okay, I see what you're saying.
2: I don't think he would do this.
0: Maybe not. He just seems to love to be a part of the media conversation.
2: But this doesn't have his name.
1: Yeah.
0: Yeah, maybe that's why he won't do it, because he's not getting pub for it.
2: Yeah, I don't know. I don't really know. He's a weird cat, Nick Casario.
1: Yeah, I could see him having zero interest in this, or kind of like what Brian's saying, jumping to the front of the line, being like, I'm in.
2: Yeah,
1: like,
2: it's definitely one of the two. It's either a hard no quickly, or it's like, when are you sending out the email?
1: Yeah.
2: Like, there's no in between.
0: He's asking them before they ask him.
1: Am I in on this year?
2: Yeah. There's no middle ground.
1: Yeah.
0: Right.
2: It's one of the two. It's one of the extremes. Like, he's pretty extreme with anything.
1: Yeah.
2: He's extreme with his boyhood, childhood dream of being on the Jim Rome show.
1: Yeah, and he's on it a lot.
2: He hangs out
0: with Pat McAfee.
2: Yeah. Like, he loves the national talking heads.
0: He does.
2: But I like Casario. I know we make fun of him, but I do like Nick Casario. Who's the best quarterback on a rookie contract? They have Drake May at 12 votes, Caleb Williams at 5, Jaden Daniels at 2, Bo Nix at 1. Again, no mention of C.J. Stroud.
1: Yeah, not surprised.
0: I think that's the order. I think they got it right.
1: I think they got it right for now.
2: I like Stroud more than Nix.
1: I think the playoff success.
2: I'm also worried about Daniels, not really because of his talent, but because of that quarterback climate in Washington.
0: Yeah, but he was third on this list, right?
2: Who?
0: He was third on this list. Jayden? Yeah, I think that's fair. I think he should be behind Caleb and Drake.
1: It might be the worst of, like, all the guys who are on rookie contracts, the situation.
0: Oh, yeah. I mean, you have Terry McLaurin, no running game.
1: It's worse than Bryce Young. I think it's worse than the Texans and C.J. Stroud. It's worse than the Giants situation.
0: Definitely worse than what Caleb has.
1: I think it's worse than what the Saints have right now.
0: Once they get Tyson back, for sure.
1: Yeah.
2: You don't like Bryce Lance?
0: No.
2: You don't like Vile?
0: Who?
2: That's probably there, too.
0: Oh, Vile.
2: Vile. I forget his first name.
0: Didn't he play on the Broncos?
2: Yeah. They traded him to the Saints last year.
0: Yeah, okay.
2: He got hurt, though, when they traded for him. He played, like, in one game, and they got hurt.
1: That sucks.
2: They kind of like him.
1: Yeah.
2: They like Lance.
1: That's Trey's
2: Who
1: brother,
2: doesn't
1: right?
2: like Lance? Yeah.
1: Yeah.
2: That is Trey Lance's brother. Yep. If you could trade 2 first-round picks for any non-quarterback, who would it be? Myles Garrett, 5 votes. Will Anderson, Pat Surtain, Jamar Chase, 3 votes. Byron Murphy, Bijan Robinson, Jeffrey Simmons, Justin Jefferson each had 1. It's funny because Will Anderson has been traded for 2 first-round picks.
1: He has been. That's actually what, like, was the first thing that really caught my eye on this list. It was like, wow. Like, Will Anderson tied with, like, some of the best players in the league. We think he is one of those things. But, like, I guess it's the contract, the production, everything, the age. But, like.
2: Oh, yeah. He's on the national stage.
1: Yeah.
2: He was on the CBS little, like, graphic. Like, they had one player every team. He was on it.
1: So I have one follow-up with this. Because we discussed this yesterday.
2: Would you trade Will Anderson for 2 first-round draft picks?
1: No.
2: I thought that was your follow-up.
1: No. I mentioned Stingley yesterday, trading him for 2 first-round picks.
2: Yeah.
1: You said I was crazy.
2: He's not on the list.
1: He's not on this list, but Surtain's on this list.
2: Surtain's better than Stingley.
1: By how much?
2: A bit.
1: You think so?
2: A little bit. Not a lot.
1: That's why, like, I'm kind of surprised that Stingley doesn't crack this list as one of the votes. If Surtain got 3 of them.
2: Well, part of the Stingley thing would be a double whammy. Like, you're paying 2 first-round draft picks to acquire him, and then you're going to have to make him the highest-paid corner in the league. So it's a double whammy.
1: Same with Surtain.
2: Yeah.
1: His contract's probably the same exact time.
2: When is his contract up? I don't know Surtain's.
1: I think
2: Surtain was after Stingley?
1: Wasn't it like right after though?
2: I think so, because I think Stingley signed the top corner money. I think Surtain was right after him, right?
1: Yeah, I think it was the same offseason.
2: Yeah, I think you're right.
1: So.
2: Yeah. That's a fair point. But Stingley's not on the list.
1: He's not on the list.
2: And Surtain is.
1: I would have Stingley on this list.
2: Well, executives would. Joe, have you played football?
1: Yeah.
0: I'd have JSN on the list.
2: He's stud.
0: Yeah. That was the name that first jumped out, not hearing it on that
2: list.
0: He's
2: a stud. Who are the three best defensive closers in the NFL? They listed a lot, but the top three were Myles Garrett, 16 votes. Will Anderson, 11. Mm-hmm. Max Crosby, 4. T.J. Watt, Micah Parsons with 3. Danielle Hunter's on the list, but he has 1.
1: Yeah, he gets 1 vote. I mean, I would probably still want Micah as a closer in front of Max Crosby. Like, I'm not that Max Crosby isn't great, but, like, I love Micah Parsons. It's just, maybe it's a health thing of why he's not – he just didn't get enough votes, but – I think the order is mostly right. I also think, are we overvaluing T.J. Watt at this point?
2: I like T.J.
1: Like, T.J. Watt or Hutchinson?
2: Xavier?
1: Aiden.
2: I was kidding.
1: I know.
0: What a question.
2: I mean, Aiden's got the injury.
1: T.J.'s got injuries?
0: T.J.'s been hurt a lot.
2: Yeah, you might be right there.
1: Like, I mean, it's close. They're one vote off, but.
2: You might be right there.
1: Will Anderson getting lots of love.
2: Yeah, he is. And then that was one more. Which rookie will have the best season? They have Jeremiah Love at 5. I hope they're right. David Bailey at 4. Caleb Downs, Sonny Styles, 2 apiece. Avril Lavigne, Reese, Jadarian Price, Chris Johnson, Spencer Fano, 1 apiece. Oh, and then who's the best fourth quarter coach in the NFL? Mike McDonald, 4. Sean McVay, 4. Vrabel, Reed, 3 apiece. Ben Johnson, McDaniels, 2 apiece. Spagnuolo, Payton, 1 apiece. That's funny they said Spagnuolo. What's also funny about
1: this
2: draft, though.
1: They got an assistant coach on here.
2: What's also funny about the draft, though, is that Vrabel and Reed each have 3 votes, but the bar graph's bigger for Vrabel and smaller
1: that.
2: For Reed.
1: I did
2: and
1: see
2: then
1: that.
2: Ben Johnson has 2 votes. McDaniels has 2, but Ben Johnson's bar graph is bigger.
1: That's really strange.
2: That's so weird.
1: That's bad graphic making.
2: Bad bar graphs.
1: There's 2 more on here.
2: Never ask about a man's bar graph, though. 2 more. Oh, yeah, you're right. Who are the best 3 offensive play callers in the NFL, not named Sean McVay or Kyle Shanahan? Ben Johnson ran away with it. Andy Reid, Josh McDaniels, Liam Cohen, Clint Kubiak. I don't have any pushback there.
0: No?
1: I'd flip Cohen and McDaniels, but.
2: And then the last one, is this the last one? Disrespectful to D'Amico. Who is the best defensive mind in the NFL?
1: I can't believe he's not on this list.
0: He's not on at all?
2: 0. Mike McDonald has 8.5 votes. Half?
1: What? Someone couldn't decide between McDonald and Flores.
2: Brian Flores, 3.5. Vic Fangio, 3. Steve Spagnuolo, 2. Lou Anarumo, 1.
1: That's crazy.
0: Are they knocking D'Amico because he's not the play caller?
2: I don't know if you would. Maybe.
0: I'm wondering if they are. Like, I don't think they should because it's still his defense.
2: Maybe.
0: But that might be it. Since he gave over play calling.
2: That's the biggest crime on this list.
1: Yes. Like, D'Amico has to be on this list.
2: That's the biggest crime
1: on this list. At least above Lou Anarumo.
2: Yeah. Yep. All right. 713-780-ESPN, HRP listener. If you're in the area, Rocky Ridge and Westheimer, Granado's handing out cold beer. He's handed out some Coors Lights. So come on by. Get you a free cold beer. Astros are about to start in 20 minutes. Mariners and Rangers are coming down to the wire. Mariners lead 3-2 in the 8th. There's some soccer around somewhere. There's some tennis on. That Karen dude is playing some tennis. But if you're in the area, Rocky Ridge and Westheimer, Nick's Place, come have a cold beer in Granado, Coors Light, of course. And then stick around for the football. Stick around for the baseball as well. Let's talk some college football. What are the biggest college football overreactions after week one? 713-780-3776. Biggest college football overreactions after week one in the college football season. 713-780-3776. Jeremy and Joe, ESPN 97.5. 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
8: Danny, did you ever donate that historic Alamo document you bought?
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8: Were they excited to get it?
9: Clara, they were so excited that I got excited too. 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
8: Did they see any guns in your collection that they wanted to borrow?
9: They saw 14 other things they were really excited about. 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
8: Do they want to put them on display?
9: Absolutely. So I told them we would loan them whatever they wanted.
8: Good decision. Remember the Alamo, Danny.
9: Remember the Alamo, Clara.
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0: 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Here's Jeremy Branham and Joe George.
2: We are at Nick's Place, Rocky Ridge and Westheimer. Free Coors Lights. Granado's handing out some Coors Lights. Joe just got one. Joe tried to steal mine.
3: I did.
2: And now he's got one.
3: No, I got my own.
2: But yeah, come on out here, get a free Coors Light, watch your Astros, watch your NFL. Kicks off tonight, finally here. Bittersweet day for me, though. I lose something that I covet and I value dearly in my life.
3: Yeah.
2: I lose my best ball drafts today. I won't be able to draft again until late January.
3: Sorry for your loss.
2: It's rough.
3: We're thinking of you.
4: Thoughts and prayers.
2: It's a tough day for me. I'm still going to squeeze one in, maybe two, right after the show.
4: Degenerate.
2: What do you mean? It's plus EV. This isn't degenerate.
4: Plus EV?
2: Yeah.
4: Okay. All right.
2: Hope so.
3: How many are we in? As a group?
2: I think
3: five?
2: We got up to like five, maybe.
3: Do you know which ones are ours?
4: I was going to same thing.
2: I tried
4: if that
2: to,
4: wins, how do we know?
2: Why? What makes you think? Why does it matter?
4: Well, if you don't know which ones they are, then Joe and I wouldn't be able to profit.
2: Why would y'all profit?
3: I was going to, well.
2: Y'all didn't spend a dime on this.
3: I was going to.
4: Joe and I could pay
3: out.
4: You back the money.
3: I will Venmo you my third.
4: Yeah, I will, exactly. We will gladly
3: I
4: pay
3: assumed
4: that back.
3: I was waiting for that, actually, if this is how many we entered.
2: No, I was just going to do it for show purposes.
3: Oh, okay.
2: But we can, that's fine.
3: Yeah.
4: We weren't going to get a dime.
2: You weren't.
3: We're gonna go five for five and get nothing.
2: Well, if you didn't put any entry in, why would you get a prize?
4: You didn't.
2: That I'm opposed to it. I just didn't. I wasn't asking y'all.
3: Oh,
2: to go
3: yeah. That's fair.
2: Threesies,
3: yeah.
2: And I didn't want to put the burden on y'all.
3: Oh,
2: for if it was just a show content thing. But if you want to go in on it, that's totally fine.
3: Yeah, I mean,
2: we can totally spit it
4: as long as we can
2: ways.
4: Track which
2: no,
4: ones
2: I
4: are
2: can.
4: Ours.
2: No, I can. Okay. One of them was a slow draft. I don't do slow drafts. They're all slow drafts, but one was named slow draft, and then the other ones I put the. I named them.
4: Oh, okay. Okay.
2: I want to say, I don't know if we did, I have to look. It was either four or five.
4: Well, yeah, let us know.
2: I can't remember how much
4: they
2: cost.
4: I'll send you my
2: either.
4: Third.
2: One of them was like a dollar.
3: Oh, really?
2: Yeah.
4: I'll send you your 33 cents.
2: The other three, I think, were $5.
3: Okay.
4: Well,
2: I'll get back
4: easy.
2: To y'all. I'll get back to y'all. I haven't had time to do anything else. I've been very busy. Junkie Cowboys are returning all the starters on offense from the NFL's number one offense last year and made massive upgrades on defense. Hands down, they will be better this year. Okay, yeah, I agree. I think they'll be better.
3: Yeah, I mean, I think the Cowboys' biggest upgrade is their coach, not Eberflus.
4: Yeah, they get the
3: – It can't be any – Chris Parker, right?
5: Yeah, Christian Parker,
4: defensive,
5: yeah.
3: Christian Parker.
4: Defensive backs coach with the Eagles.
3: I mean, it can't be worse than Matt Eberflus.
4: No, impossible.
3: So, like, that's just the automatic upgrade.
4: And they spend a couple early picks on defense as well.
2: A lot of people like Downs.
4: Oh, yeah, love Caleb Downs.
2: The Cowboys also weren't the best offense in the NFL last year. So, like, where did you get that from? Like, that's ejection. Actually, throw them out. Throw out the Cowboy fan. What are you griping about? Oh,
3: a Cardinals joke.
6: You are out of here.
2: Yeah, they weren't the best offense in the NFL.
3: They gave up six in the eighth.
2: We were on the Cardinals minus a run and a half.
3: Yeah.
2: That sucks.
3: That's awful.
2: They gave up how many runs in the eighth?
3: Six.
2: To lose to the Giants?
3: Yeah.
2: All right. Well, that's not good. We had plus 144 in that game, too.
3: I know.
2: So, minus 2.2 units. How are the Padres giving up? They still playing?
3: 7-2, going to the bottom of the seventh.
2: We're on the Padres there. We're on the Rangers' money line. They're currently losing, but I would gladly lose a unit if the Rangers lose.
3: Yeah.
2: Like, I'm good with that. I don't want the Rangers to win this game. I'd rather lose a unit than the Rangers win this game.
3: We got the
2: I'm willing
3: over
2: to pay
3: too, right?
2: The under. Oh, no, the over. We're on the over.
3: So we might go 0-2 in this one. But.
2: Well, we did a half unit on each of those games.
3: Okay.
2: Because whenever we do two bets of the same game, I've liked doing a half a unit.
3: That makes sense.
2: Because it started to make me sick losing two units in the same game.
3: Logical.
2: Yeah. So I will gladly lose a unit on this game if it means the Rangers lose.
3: Yeah. No, I agree.
2: I will do that for the city.
3: I appreciate that.
2: I will do that for Astro fans. Honestly, it was a bit of an emotional hedge. I like to play emotional hedges. That's why I took the Blue Jays today.
3: I don't normally, but.
2: Because if the Blue Jays lose, that's good for the Astros because the Blue Jays are right there in that wild card mix.
3: And they lost.
2: Yeah. Yeah. So we sacrificed a unit for that.
3: Yeah, we did. Unfortunate, but fortunate.
2: Yeah. kind of helps. 713-780-ESPN. Junkie says you don't like Fernando. Who's he talking about? Fernando Mendoza?
4: I would assume so.
2: Why is he talking about Fernando Mendoza?
4: Yeah, the Raiders never came up that I can remember.
2: I don't know why he's bringing up Fernando Mendoza.
3: I don't remember.
2: I like Mendoza, just not this year.
4: Well, and you don't like some of his sound clips.
2: Or early. I think he's terribly cheesy.
3: He is.
2: I don't think that impacts his quarterback play at all.
4: No, I think it'll be good.
2: But he's incredibly cheesy.
4: Yeah. I know, I love that.
2: I can't stand it. I would get so sick if he was the quarterback here.
4: Content, man. I'd love it.
2: I don't know.
3: It would be a lot.
2: I don't know. Like, whatever the quarterback says is content anyways.
3: Like, I feel like...
2: So is he adding more content? I don't know. Like, to me, it's just annoyance.
3: Yeah, I feel like it would be like a fun thing to, you know, play and things like that when things are going well. But then the corniness as they're losing would be really tough.
4: I don't know. I feel like we had a lot of fun with Brock Osweiler saying dumb things when he was playing terrible.
2: Yeah, but it was also a miserable time.
4: But to Joe's point, like it would only be fun if they're winning. I think it could be fun if they're terrible, too.
2: I don't know if people were having fun during the Brock Osweiler experience. They were making fun of him.
4: Yeah, well,
2: but I don't know if they were having fun with the Texans during that time.
4: Fair, fair.
2: Although they did make the playoffs.
4: They did. They did. And won a playoff game, too.
2: They did do that. Yeah.
4: Because the Raiders' third stringer.
2: C.J. Stroud has went equally as far as Brock Osweiler did.
4: Okay, yeah.
2: He's done it more often.
4: Yeah.
2: But he has not gotten further than Brock Osweiler. It's true.
3: It is true.
2: It's a fact, not an opinion.
3: It's true.
2: All right, 713-780-ESPN. Broadcasting live, Nick's Place, Rocky Ridge and Westheimer, handing out free Coors Lights. If you're in the area, swing on by, have a cold beer on Granado. Astros start in 12 minutes. NFL coming up later tonight in about 2 hours. Let's talk about the college football overreactions when we come back. What are the biggest overreactions in college football after just 1 week of the season? 713-780-3776. It's Jeremy and Joe, ESPN 97.5. 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
0: 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Here's Jeremy Branham and Joe George.
2: Three Coors Lights, Rocky Ridge and Westheimer. Just yell Granado when you want to get. They'll give you some free Coors Lights. Okay, college football overreactions. Baseball starts in a couple minutes. NFL starts later tonight. College football overreactions. After 1 week of the NFL seasons, which college football overreactions do you have? Junkie says Archie Manning is that guy. Archie Manning's a 77-year-old guy.
3: I think the biggest overreaction, it's not mine, I'll get there, but like, I think the biggest one was Oregon's drop in the AP poll.
2: Yeah, I was struggling with Boise.
3: Yeah,
4: like, what, three spots though?
2: That was disrespectful.
4: Four.
2: That was messed up.
3: Yeah, it's like Boise State's going to be a good football team this year.
2: It's a good squad.
3: I thought that drop was way too much.
2: That was messed up.
3: Yeah.
2: That was messed up. Pete says his overreaction, LSU's a championship contender. They're better than last year, but not a contender. I'm confused, Pete. You're going all over the place here. Season opener against Clemson showed how much – oh, he's saying it's overreaction. Showed how much Dabo's squad has fallen since the Deshaun years. Yeah, that's – I mean, Clemson's fall from grace in the NIL era is – best.
3: Yeah, I mean, it's the most, it feels like it's the most drastic of any major college football or basketball program.
2: Yeah.
3: Like, I don't really know who else would be even contender for that. Like, all your blue bloods in college basketball are doing fine with NIL. All the other college football teams that have been good are keeping pace. Like, it's like they're the only big program that has failed this much in NIL. Like, it's just a total disaster.
2: Yeah, that's rough.
3: It's very bad.
2: It's very, very rough. The Athletic has a few here.
3: Okay.
2: Boston College. A brand new team has the exact same problems as the old one. All right.
4: Yeah, Bill O'Brien.
2: They're catching some strays here. Oh, this is one. Okay, let's go Big 12. Let's go to a real conference here. Let's get through. Let's get rid of the ACC. Arizona, the Wildcat defense, ready to pick up where it left off. There you go. Sam Levitt won't be missed at Arizona State. How about that one? How about that one?
3: I didn't watch their game, so I don't know who their quarterback is.
2: They play A&M. They play A&M this week.
3: They do.
2: Baylor, Dave Aranda has at least two ways he can save his job.
3: I don't know.
4: Is it a just win? What's the other way?
2: I guess it's saying his playmaker, if he calls plays again, maybe? Huh, that's weird. That's a weird way to phrase that.
4: One.
2: Scott Frost has made UCF fun again. Cincinnati turnover. Deion Sanders will win Big 12 Coach of the Year.
3: Whoa. So, that's an overreaction.
4: So.
2: The Cougars are built to win up front for Houston.
4: Bye.
2: That's a good call.
3: I agree.
2: The offensive line is very good.
3: Yeah.
2: Iowa State says Matt Campbell who?
3: That's an overreaction.
4: Yeah, we'll see.
2: Kansas, the border war needs to become an annual game again. I like that. I do like that. They're playing
4: that
2: this week, right? Kansas, Missouri this week?
3: I think so.
2: I believe they're this week. TCU quarterback situation got worse. Texas Tech, this year's team is less talented with a higher ceiling.
4: Less talented with a higher ceiling.
2: I wouldn't say a higher ceiling. I think the ceiling is the same, and it's the roof. But they don't have a higher ceiling. I think the ceiling's equal.
4: Yeah, I would say so. I think they can make the playoff. I don't take them as a threat to advance.
3: Yeah, they lost too much talent.
2: They could have easily advanced last year. Easily advanced. If they had decent quarterback play in that game, they'd easily win.
3: Yeah.
4: It's Oregon.
2: Easily win.
4: Disagree.
2: Let's get to some SEC ones here. It just means more. Alabama, the Tide have a legit shot to win the SEC title.
3: I don't think so.
4: So
2: the Razorbacks change coaches but aren't any better.
3: Sure.
4: Agree.
2: Auburn, the offense is going to struggle more than expected. See, I like Byron Brown.
3: Yeah, I think they'll be okay. Like, I don't think they're like more than a bowl team, obviously, this year. But they'll be all right.
2: The Gators are dark horse playoff contenders.
3: I've seen that.
2: That's bold. I do like Sumrall.
3: I do too, a lot.
2: He's pretty, I like him.
3: I just don't know if it feels like, I feel like this is where like the Cignetti thing has moved the goalpost too close in a way. Is that the right way? I don't know. Like, they're assuming all these teams are going to get all these transfer players and just be good immediately.
2: Yeah.
3: Like LSU maybe, but LSU and Florida to like redo their team in the portal and then have a great successful season. I'm not sure.
2: LSU belongs to the national title contendership.
3: I had them as a playoff team, so sure.
4: Yeah, but we got to see them beat someone better than Clemson. I saw someone make this point. Like, remove the decals, they basically just beat up on NC State. Like, we can't. What did we just say about Clemson?
2: Why is NC State catching strays?
4: Well, it was just the one. It was the example that I heard of earlier today. But until they actually beat someone that we know isn't trash, then I can't say for sure. I think that's the case.
3: I mean, no, week three, I mean, versus Ole Miss.
4: Like, that'll tell us the story, yeah.
3: Yeah, we're going to learn a lot.
4: Also tell us a lot about Ole Miss's defense, which was brutal against Louisville.
2: The retooled defensive front will be just fine.
4: For Ole Miss?
2: A&M.
4: Oh, A&M, okay. We'll see. Not a legit opponent yet. Get a good test this week against Arizona State.
2: Arch Manning's job just got a lot easier.
3: Yeah.
4: Cam Coleman came to town, two legit running backs.
3: Still got Wingo,
4: who actually caught the ball.
2: Yeah, Trey Wingo?
4: No, Ryan.
2: Notre Dame, the Irish wide receivers corp, doesn't answer many questions.
3: Yeah, I will say I was not super impressed outside of Jordan Faison. They brought a bunch of guys in that Ohio State didn't want. I'm not so sure.
2: I thought Louisville looked good in SMU, says a junkie. Yeah. I didn't think SMU played well.
4: No.
2: But you can tell how talented they are.
4: They should have won by four scores in that game.
3: You can look back at that game probably later in the season and be like, you saw the reasons, I don't know, why either they're a playoff team or why they're a total mess.
2: Yep. Junkie says Texas is back until this weekend. Texas will be in the national titles as an overreaction. Clemson was always trash before they got good for a few years. Yeah.
3: Yeah.
2: Yeah. We agree. We agree with you. All right, Junkie of the Day, 713-780-3776. We'll get to that in a little bit. Let's take a look at some of the Big Ten, because that's the best conference in college football.
3: It is.
2: Big Ten's the best conference in college football.
3: Even though the SEC did go undefeated this last weekend.
2: The first time since 1997. Which
3: is impressive.
2: Which is really impressive. And also...
3: No, they didn't play anybody for the most part, but...
2: Who was saying that? Was that you? You were saying that.
3: Yeah.
2: You read their schedule.
3: Yeah, it was not that great.
2: It was a bad schedule. So the Big Ten, their overreactions that they have listed here in The Athletic. I don't like the way they sort these. Ohio State, they say Julian Sain and Jeremiah Smith are even better than they were a year ago.
3: Is that an overreaction?
2: I feel like it's just a normal thing to say.
3: That's just like
2: that's what happens when you get older.
3: Yeah.
2: Yeah, that was a weird one. Indiana, the Hoosiers' defense has taken a step back.
4: They actually got outgained by North Texas.
3: Yeah.
4: What do you make of that? I don't know. Because, I mean, the same thing could be said for USC in week one, where they kind of lit off once the game was over, and they gave up, like, what was it, 16 points or whatever?
2: Ooh, this is a good one.
4: To San Jose State. I think it's too early to say, but possible.
2: Michigan. Saturday's game against Oklahoma will be Bryce Underwood's last start in a Michigan uniform.
3: Ooh. I mean, wouldn't commit to him?
2: That's spicy.
4: I would sell it.
2: Apparently, this freshman they have behind him is really good too.
3: Tommy,
2: yeah.
4: I would sell
2: that, it. Steve Carr's brother,
3: yeah.
4: Only a couple games.
3: Yeah, I'll be.
2: I mean, ever? I think they'll eventually go back to him,
3: unless Tommy Carr comes in and like is good.
2: Yeah,
3: but like that's a big jump for him.
2: Pat Fitzgerald at Michigan State showed he's Mark D'Antonio part doof.
3: Is that a good thing or a bad thing?
2: I think it's good.
3: Yeah,
2: Michigan State's best years with him.
3: They made the playoffs, right? They made the 14 playoff with D'Antoni.
2: I can't remember. I don't know if they did. But
4: I thought they were just outside of it.
3: I thought they made one, but
2: I don't know if they did.
4: I don't think they did.
2: But
4: they
2: were always good.
4: Outside of it.
2: They're always a perennial top 25 team. They were in contention. They were in contention to be Big Ten champions a couple of times. Like, that would be really good
4: for
2: where they are now. Chip Kelly will rescue Aiden Childs.
3: They did. They lost 38-0 to Alabama.
2: Okay.
3: And
2: the Ducks might be in trouble at USC later this month if they don't get things cleaned up fast.
3: Yeah, I mean, that defense, like, as much I do respect Boise State, but that defense does look sketchy, and USC's offense is going to be very good this year.
2: UCLA Bob's Chesney is the next Kurt Cignetti. That's bold.
3: Is he going to do it at UCLA? Like, I don't know about that program. They're kind of a mess.
2: Junkie says he's a Texas fan. Texas loses by 20 this week.
4: Sell.
2: UTSA college football playoff contender and will win the Natty. Roadrunners, baby.
3: Natty?
2: Indiana won't make the playoffs.
3: I didn't have him in mind.
2: I don't love their quarterback.
3: I don't like Hoover.
2: Uncle Barney has texted in. He said, Clemson won the national championship in 1981, you dumb junkie. I added the you dumb junkie part, but he said, it's a good point. Clemson won the national championship.
3: It is a good point.
2: So they haven't always sucked pre-Dabo.
3: It's just been, you know.
2: They won it all in 1981. Who was the coach? Woody Hayes?
3: 2 decades plus. I have no idea. I'm going to say you're right.
4: Oh, wasn't it? Was it Terry Bowden?
2: Woody Hayes. Nope.
4: No?
2: It was Danny Ford.
4: Never heard of him.
3: Yeah, I don't think I know Danny Ford either.
2: I've never heard of Danny Ford. I do not know that man. Woody Hayes must have been long gone. Woody Hayes was a long time ago, I feel.
4: Yeah, it was also Ohio State.
2: Remember but I think he started at Clemson.
4: Did he?
2: I think. Remember when he punched that dude?
4: Yeah, yeah.
2: See, I thought he punched that dude when he was at Clemson.
4: I thought it was at Ohio State.
2: No, he never coached at Ohio State. He coached at Miami of Ohio from 49 through 50 and then Ohio State 51 through 78. Maybe he punched a Clemson player.
4: Maybe that's what it was, yeah.
3: Dabo's been there for a long time.
2: It was. He punched a Clemson Tiger. That's what it was. I knew there was a connection.
3: Was it just like after the game or during
2: the game? No, he was running down the sideline.
3: Oh.
2: What, he was running down the sideline?
4: Yeah.
2: He kind of did like the Mike Tomlin thing. Remember when Mike Tomlin stayed, like got in front of a punt returner?
3: Yeah, yeah, yeah.
2: But this, like, he didn't get it. Like, he clocked him.
3: I feel like the Tomlin thing would be such a bigger deal now than it was then. It was a big deal, but I think now with social media, like, that would go crazy on social media with the way it is now.
2: Yeah.
3: My biggest one, not listed there. I know it's Marshall. I think I'm going to buy into Penn State as like a legit contender for the Big Ten this year.
2: Okay.
3: Like, I'm just going to go after one game. Like, that's the one team I was like, I think I'm going to fall in love with Penn State. Bunch of bad people there.
2: Junkie says the morning show said Whittingham was a better coach than Sark. I think as far as a game coach, they're right. Sark obviously can recruit way better. But Whittingham's a great coach.
3: But for now, I mean, I think there's a different caliber of ability to recruit there, right? Like what is Whittingham going to look like in Michigan? Like, are we sure he's not going to be able to recruit the same level of talent as Sark?
2: I don't know how long he'll be there. I think he could just be a bridge for somebody else.
3: Just like 2 or 3 years? Or?
2: Yeah.
3: Yeah. I could see that. I think those.
2: And recruiting is a lot different, to your point.
3: Yeah.
2: Nowadays. Hey, guys, the saying that Spicy went out about 5 years ago, you guys sound like old guys trying to be hip. Well, that's true for these two.
4: Joe's
2: I am hip. I am hip. Brian and Joe try to be
3: I'm hip.
4: I don't know if any of us
2: Brian's about to break his hip. All right, 713-780.
3: Yeah, I saw him wincing in pain in the chair earlier. I was like, Brian's hurting, man.
4: All day, man.
2: What'd you do to your back?
3: He's old.
4: No, well, I've avoided saying it because there's a drop for this, and you'll say flex. But it was doing squats at the gym.
3: Squat rack?
4: The hack squat.
3: Okay.
4: It was a hack squat machine.
2: That hurt your back. It sounds like you're doing it wrong.
4: Apparently.
2: Should have hurt your back.
3: Lift with your legs.
2: Yeah.
4: I was. That was the only way to lift.
2: With your back?
4: No, with my legs.
2: Sounds like you did something with your back.
4: I'm aware, but I don't know what I did. I've done it before. It was fine.
2: You're getting old, Brian.
4: Probably.
2: All right. 713-780-ESPN, HRMP listener line. Junkie of the day. Who's your junkie of the day? It's Jeremy and Joe live from Nick's Place on ESPN 97.5.
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7: I'm Frank Miller for Ron Insano. Well, the markets gave up some early gains this Friday to finish out the week on a down note with the NASDAQ leading the way lower. Federal Reserve Chairman Kevin Warsh delivering his highly anticipated debut speech at Jackson Hole today, where he doubled down on his opposition to what he called forward guidance. Warsh argued that oversharing policy deliberations may risk leading markets and households astray. He also maintained his preference to keep future rate decisions under wraps. In economic news, consumer sentiment showed a bit of a late-month bounce. Revised numbers from the University of Michigan showed that its August Consumer Sentiment Index climbed up to 51.7. That's an increase from the preliminary reading of 51. However, business activity took a bit of a hit in the Midwest as the Chicago Business Barometer Index plunged to a reading of 47.1 in August, unexpectedly slipping into contraction territory. And in the energy markets, crude oil prices edged lower following yesterday's surge. WTI crude for October down 13 cents to $83.40.
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13: What loser will be the winner? 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
2: Thanks to Nick's Place for having us out. Jeremy and Joe show. Great spot to watch your football. Season opener today. Rematch of the Super Bowl. Astros are in progress. Cold beer, always fantastic. Always great to be out here. Thanks to Nick for having us out. This is your spot to watch football, not only tonight, but all year long. Starts of the day didn't go so well today.
3: No.
2: We're down minus 4.5 units on the day. Although we do have the pods minus a run and a half at plus 115 to salvage it a little bit, but Cardinals really screwed us. So do the Australian women.
3: Yeah, we had two bad beats today.
2: Two very bad
3: beats. Yeah, like that's really... Those are the worst, probably... Those might be the two worst beats of Sweat of the Day, honestly.
2: Both of them.
3: Yeah, like we haven't really had a lot of these.
2: The Australians were like 20.
3: Yeah.
2: They're up 20 going into the fourth. They got outscored by 20. It's ridiculous. And the Cards gave up, what, six in the eighth?
3: Yeah.
2: Yeah, we got screwed twice.
3: Yeah, this is a...
2: That's why I'm not counting this Padre win yet, even though they're up by six in the bottom of the eighth.
3: Yeah, I gotta wait.
2: You gotta wait now, because we got screwed twice.
3: Are we junkie of the day for counting our money in that basketball game before
2: probably
3: it won?
21: Junkie?
3: Alright, so self-nomination there. I'm just gonna nominate the Vikings for drafting J.J. McCarthy again, and now he's their third quarterback.
2: Again?
3: Yeah. QB3. for a top 10 pick.
2: How many times you get nominated for the same thing, though?
3: This is the last time. Oh, except when they cut him.
2: Carson Wentz, baby.
3: Carson Wentz, QB2.
2: Carson Wentz is the guy. He's the guy. So did you see that Clay Matthews did get the work done on the Caesars thing?
3: Oh, so it was a bit?
2: So I don't know if it was a bit or if it was AI and then they eventually made it a bit. But this looks identical. So I wonder if he went viral after somebody spotted him, but it was intentional.
3: That feels like they're shooting a commercial. And then people thought it was AI, and it wasn't.
2: That's not AI. That was
3: no,
2: very...
3: they thought it was AI. They didn't realize it was commercial. It was makeup and prosthetics.
2: Yeah, whatever you call it.
3: Yeah, I think I got it right.
2: A prosthetic chin.
3: Yeah, and face.
2: Prosthetic cheeks. Prosthetic jawline.
3: Diana Rossini.
2: What did she say?
3: She hasn't said anything yet, but she's like, I'm not going to say anything until I get a job.
2: You should offer her a job.
3: Like what, $1 an hour?
2: Yeah, that's below minimum wage.
3: All right, what's minimum wage in Texas?
2: I don't know.
3: $7.25?
2: Nah, I thought it was like $12 now.
3: I don't think we're there yet.
2: Really?
3: Yeah. This could be a nomination right here if I'm very wrong. And it's working.
2: Oh, well.
3: $7.25?
2: Yeah.
3: Bang!
2: How'd you know that? Is that what you get paid here?
3: No.
2: I just got Kenny Walker, the 15th pick.
3: How are you feeling about that?
2: I don't know. It's probably my last draft ever.
3: For the year?
2: 2026 season.
3: Yeah. You'll be back next year. I think he did at least.
2: I started Cook Walker.
3: I'll say 412 drafts.
2: Yeah, probably. I got
4: Cook
2: Walker.
4: You were over that last year, weren't you?
2: 499 last year.
3: But you said you were at a little bit slower pace this year.
2: I did.
3: So.
2: Although I've been hitting pretty heavy in August, September.
3: Okay.
2: So.
3: All right, who you nominate?
2: I nominate the Iranian hackers. The Iranian hackers have took credit. They've claimed responsibility for the AT&T outage that impacted thousands of Texans on Monday. But AT&T's pushing back, saying that the Iranian hackers didn't do it.
3: So who's lying?
2: So I don't know who to believe here. I don't know who to nominate. I don't know if we nominate the Iranian hackers or not the Iranian hackers. I don't really know who to nominate here. Maybe just the whole ordeal?
3: Yeah, I think it's all the above.
2: Let's go the whole ordeal. Ben Shelton and Carlos Alcaraz last night finishing at 3:30 Eastern time. 3:30 local time there. That's insane.
3: Yeah, that's too much.
2: What are y'all doing?
3: There's got to be a better way for tennis than playing for...
2: Blame it on the Yankees.
3: Yeah.
4: Is this a thing in the other majors? Like, I can't imagine it is, right? People aren't playing at 2 a.m. local time?
2: I don't think. 3:30 a.m. local time.
4: Well, sure. How does that happen?
3: Like, when did they start?
2: Their match probably started around 11:15, 11:30.
3: That's crazy.
2: I watched the first set, I told you.
3: Were people there?
2: Yeah. Dennis Rodman's daughter was there.
3: Oh, she's dating one of them, isn't she?
2: Which one?
3: I don't know.
2: She's dating Ben Shelton. Trinity Rodman's dating Ben Shelton.
3: The more you know.
2: And then I nominate LSU for folding.
3: They did fold.
2: The whole pro player thing.
3: Yeah.
2: SEC, okay, we'll show you. But hold my beer.
3: Paul Feinbaum is still just being like, he's still saying like there's could be fines and stuff on the way.
4: Just don't suspend them for the Ole Miss.
2: Yeah, I think they're. I think it's all done.
3: They apparently have like a book of issues with Lane Kiffin already.
2: Really?
4: That's what Feinbaum said.
3: Yeah, and I'm sure some of it goes back to Ole Miss. So maybe it's just like they're going to send a message to Lane.
2: What are they going to do though?
3: That's why I think it could be like a fine, like fine the school and fine Lane.
2: That's crazy.
3: But I don't think they'll suspend him for the Ole Miss game.
4: They better not.
3: If anything, they'll suspend him for, like, a non-conference game.
2: I don't think they'll suspend him this year. I think they'll suspend him, like, next year. For, like, Northwestern State or something.
3: Yeah, yeah. That's why, like, this year, that one random game they'll have, or next year.
2: Yeah, they'll be fine.
3: Brian?
4: I'll nominate Jeremy in the conversation of trying to find more money for someone, saying someone need to go out on Montrose and work a little bit.
2: What's wrong with that?
4: Turning tricks on Montrose. And then also nominate Joe, I think you hit up a different AP voter yesterday. But AP voter Haley Sawyer, who last year was the person who boosted Florida up two spots after they lost to USF and still had USF unranked. She, by three spots, has Michigan the highest in her vote at 17.
2: What? They lost. Wow.
4: I know. She has Michigan 17, Western Michigan not. I believe not in her top 25, but she is by three spots the highest on Michigan at 17.
3: Yeah, she don't know ball.
4: No.
2: Matt McConkey or Garrett Wilson?
4: Garrett.
3: Garrett.
2: All right. That's going to do it for us. Coming up after us, Hall of Fame at 6. Comicast at 7, Mike Elko Show at 8 o'clock. Thank you to AJ for doing all the hard work back at Gal. Brian for on-site engineering. He's Joe. I'm Jeremy. We'll talk to you tomorrow, Houston. Thanks to Nick as well. Hall of Fame coming up right now on ESPN 97.5.

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0: 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Here's Booker T and Brad Gilmore.
13: Welcome inside the Hall of Fame. I'm Booker T, six-time world champ, two-time Hall of Fame. I got my man Brad Gilmore here with me. As always, coming to you from ESPN 97.5. And guys, I told you I had a very, very special guest here inside the Hall of Fame with me. Hey, a fellow two-time Hall of Famer as well. Give it up for my man, the Nature Boy, Ric Flair. Hey, man, what's going on, dog? How you doing?
14: Man, how are you, man? Just following you around.
13: Man, I want to thank you for giving me some time, man, more than anything. Man,
14: no
13: you
14: problem.
13: Are in the news today more than you have ever been, I think, Rick.
14: I know. And 90% of it on a positive note. Thing.
15: Nice change of pace.
14: Thank you.
13: That's what's crazy. As far as today's wrestling, man, I mean, you've been in this deal for over 50 years, man.
14: Yeah.
13: Give me your outlook, man, your outlook on the business from the beginning a little bit until now in the changes, perhaps.
14: Well, the biggest change, I mean, it's one word. The biggest change is, well, right now, it changed a lot in the last 10 years, but the biggest change from when I started was marketing.
13: Yeah.
14: I mean, you know, when I started out, I was driving 3,000 miles a week. I think Book did some of that too, right? And $50 a night.
13: Yeah.
14: And then all of a sudden Vince came around and said, why don't we just, I mean, it's even when I run the WCW book, they didn't have a clue how to do marketing. I mean, there's millions of dollars left on table that Vince is making now, or the WWF is making now on us, that if WCW had a clue, the only guy that had any marketing was getting all the merchandise, and it cut of everybody else's merchandise was Hulk.
13: Yeah, he got a piece of mind.
14: Yeah, everything. You know, yeah, I look back at it now and say, how smart was he? Yep. But he learned all that from Vince. I mean, Hulk's a smart guy too, but I mean, that's all came from Vince.
13: Right.
14: If Vince gets a small part of everything we get now, what's the difference?
13: Yeah. But you talk about the marketing.
2: I had a chance, man, to, you know, just look on your Twitter account for a second, Rick. And I was just looking at some of the marketing ploys that you applied, you know, coming up through your days. When I watch you, Rick, I mean, even when I was a youngster watching you before I ever got into wrestling, you made me feel a certain way. You know, I didn't like this guy. This guy, you know, he seemed like he was better than everybody else. And I would have junkyard dog to beat the hell out of you.
15: Yeah.
2: Back in the Mid-South, coming through here and whatnot. But you made me feel a certain way. And when I was watching a lot of your clips, man, you really knew how to make the fans feel a certain way. And I think that was a huge marketing ploy back in the day for the professional wrestler, because we didn't have Twitter. We didn't have Instagram.
14: No, I know.
2: Media outlets that they have. Talk to me about that part of the business.
14: Much to my dismay, not now because I look at it, but basically everything I said I was doing, actually 99% of what I said I was doing. So it wasn't hard. I was really having fun. And once I got on a roll, I mean, I obviously, in this, and I,

0: and we're good friends. But what he spends on clothes a year reminds me of what me. I mean, I just tried to have a different suit every week for TV. He has something different on every damn day. I mean, and it, but it stands out. I mean, it just does. I mean, when Book walks in all tricked out, man, and Book is one of these guys with that great physique. He doesn't have to do that. But when you got as far as me being, I was physically gifted in terms of being healthy, but I was no Adonis by any means, right? So I just played off the strengths of what I knew I was good at. And people didn't like me bragging about my clothes. They didn't like me bragging about my cars. And most of all, they didn't like me bragging about my women. And that didn't work. But to follow what Book said, there are more kids right now making money because of their social media than their talent. It's absolute insanity. I mean, social media can make or break anybody.
1: Yeah.
0: And
1: yeah.
0: They got kids now making millions of dollars that couldn't even walk in a damn ring with me and Book. I swear to God. They couldn't wrestle 30 minutes if they had to. Much less, every day. Does that make sense? Not every other day, every day.
1: But think about the ones that could manage the two. Because I think about social media, and I say it's the best thing in the world, and it's the worst thing in the world at the same time, especially from our business perspective. But I say the kid, like a MJF, he's been able to manage still being a heel, still being, vilified throughout this social media world. And I just wanted to give him a little props there just because he's...
0: Well, I'm a big fan, too.
1: Yeah, because he's been different. He's unique. One thing about you, Rick, I remember, man, this is, I call it a nature-ism.
0: I've heard that before.
1: I'm serious. I remember back in the day, man, it was such a man thing. It was such a grown up thing. It was an adult thing. I remember you cutting a promo one night, in WCW, and you said, after, I can't remember who you was working or what you were doing that night, but you said after it's all over with, I'm going to Rupert's. And all of the ladies showed up
0: at Rupert's.
1: And I had so much fun. I was just piggybacking. That's what made wrestling so real and so special back then, because it was as real as... Talk to me about having that style and being able to bring that to the fold, that realism to professional.
0: Well, believe it or not, it wasn't a work because, Marriott should have cut me like a hell of a deal, like Rolex should have a long time ago. But I actually, there was a time in which Book and I both experienced, thank God, when it wasn't a guy's soap opera. I mean, when we were the Beatles, man. We pull up, and when I would say, when we had that Crockett Cup, and this was before Book, but we had that Crockett Cup when I was wrestling Wyndham, and it was our matches and that. And I'd say we'd be next door at the Marriott, 18 to 28, no boyfriends, no husbands. They were there. My wife would say, "What are you always talking about the Marriott for?" I said, they give us free rooms. Where's your wedding ring? Well, it kills my gimmick. I can't wear a ring. I mean, and I wonder why I've been married four times.
1: Oh my God.
0: Man. No, I lived that gimmick. I mean, that four horse and shit was real, man. We were, me, Arn, only, I mean, it's a miracle that Arn and I, we almost lost Barry, but by the way, he's doing very well.
1: Yeah.
0: But, he's doing much better. But when we were traveling around with JJ, we'd go out like that Great American Bash, that 46-day, everyday tour.
1: God.
0: We'd start in Philadelphia or Baltimore, right, where we were both very strong then and very competitive with the WWE, and go all the way to California. That last week, we'd check into the Tropicana. I'd give the guy $500 to hold the chairs for us. We'd go from Vegas to Albuquerque and back. party all night long.

0: Vegas to Frisco back, party all night long on the private jet, right? Vegas to LA back all night long, Frisco back all night long. And then we'd fly home and catch one more in Kansas City. I can remember one time I was looking on the plane, I was looking at this thing, I go, God, I'm pinching myself. I don't feel myself. I was having such an anxiety attack. And I had to wrestle Brody. Oh, God. Somebody slapped me around. But we were sold out every damn night. You know, and it was insanity. But it was the War Games. And with any number of different guys, or me and me in them, or me in a singles match for the world title. And man, it was a check by your name, and me, I didn't care. I cut myself every night anyway. But Dusty put a check by your name, because a lot of guys didn't like cutting themselves every damn night, right? But the War Games, what are you going to do? You're gonna get killed by Mike Hextram when he makes the comeback anyway. That was the rib making Mike the last one come in. My God. Mike was brutal. I'm in rare form. We're in rare Jordan, straight from Air
1: Jordan. ESPN 97.5. John Granato here. 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
10: I tell you, Rick, you talk about the fun, man. And, man, I tell you, man, I always say this business has been a lot of fun. I tell you, it's been like so much fun, man. I didn't get into it for the fun. I got into it for the money. I wanted to make some money. I was a kid who came from humble beginnings, and I found something. I said, man, I'm going to hold on to this. They're going to have to kick me out this party.
0: Yeah.
10: I'm saying, I'll say I'm sticking around as long as I can. But I tell you, I sacrificed a lot, man. I sacrificed a lot. Because in this business, man, like you say, it's a grind.
0: It is, and it's
10: lonely at the top. It really is. People don't understand that. It's lonely at the top. You got to be able to entertain yourself when you literally give up everything to do something you love. I was reading one of your quotes, and it's real. It says, everyone wants to be on top, but very few are willing to put in the work day in and day out. Talk to me about that quote for a second.
0: Well, I have help with my social media. I'm not going to sit here and tell you I'm a rocket scientist.
10: Oh, no, but that's a true quote, man.
0: No, I know, because the person that works for me has studied my life and my career. But it's like, yeah, I mean, you know, and thank God Booker got married a little bit later in life. He didn't get married young. Dude, I got married when I was 21 years old. And when I took off of my career, I mean, my wife didn't know. I didn't come home. And we never had an argument. I just wasn't home. And she said, I can't live like this. You know, you're never here. I mean, you get home at 2 o'clock in the morning. She's made food for you. You get up in the morning, you work out, you leave at 3 o'clock the next day. And then sometimes you're gone 3 days at a time. Then when I became the world champion, I mean, there were times, guys, when I didn't go home for 3 or 4 months at a time. And when I did go home, it was to Crockett's territory, and I worked every night. I didn't go home for a week vacation. And like I was telling someone the other day, if I was wrestling the Von Erichs, which, you know, Book knows a lot about, I had to leave on Christmas Eve. So I wasn't home Christmas Eve. I wasn't home Christmas Day. Same thing if I was wrestling Carlos down in Puerto Rico. They wanted you down there. They wanted you there, you know, after the Three Kings Day. Now, Puerto Rico, I always had a good time, but you talk about me, even the wildest guys in the world aren't getting out of the house on Christmas Eve. So I'm by myself there. And then I'm by myself at the damn Hyatt at the airport at DFW. And it is a lonely night. And back then there was no cell phones and FaceTiming and shit like that. So you're trying to figure it out. Then just look for the positive of the next day. There's also though, like weeks when I went to Florida for a week, I didn't go to bed for a week. I had so much fun in Florida. I mean, you know, we didn't want to work the Florida territory, man. Good Lord. I don't have a bad memory about the state of Florida. And the Carolinas.
10: Yeah.
0: My wife would say, well, it's only 90 miles to Greensboro. Why are you spending the night? Oh, I don't know. They're having a party. They want to celebrate your memory. So loud. 90 miles. We didn't go home. None of us. Are you kidding me? Yeah. That was the party, man. After Starcade. Woo woo.
10: Oh, man. You sacrificed a lot, man. I don't even have to ask the question, would you do it all over again? Cause I think the answer would be yeah.
0: It would be yes, but I definitely looking back, my documentary brought back so many memories of things I probably did wrong.
10: Yeah.
0: But it's 90% on. I mean, a lot of it, I just didn't have a choice. When you were the traveling world champion, I figured this out the other day and I had to have somebody that's no real knowledgeable in the business to look at it. So 1 year I wrestled 454 times, in the 83, I want to say.
10: Wow.
0: And of those, 360 of them were hour matches.
10: Wow.
0: And in 86, I wrestled Ricky Morton 9 hours in 1 week, 2 weeks in a row. Every day of the week, twice on Saturday, twice on Sunday, which Book knows we did double shots. And then it sold out. So they go, oh, let's bring it back around and do 90 minutes. So we went like 60 and then we did the finish. Does that make sense? You couldn't just go out and advertise 90 minutes and go 30 minutes. So we did like 60 or 2 or 3 minutes and then we had a finish. But that's a lot of wrestling. And I mean, my hat's off to Ricky Morton because, you know, I used to beat the shit out of him, man. And Morton, I mean, he let me chop him as hard as I could, but he fought back. Ricky's a hell of a hand.
10: Oh,
0: it's like Steamboat. I used to hit Steamboat as hard as I possibly could because guys like Wahoo were hitting me as hard as they could. I learned. Jack Mulligan slapped me one time so hard working an angle. He almost broke my jaw. I thought I cracked my vertebrae in my neck.
10: It had a certain feel back then.
0: I mean, yeah, it was. It was a lot different than now.
10: I mean, you look at the matches with you and Harley and you and Dusty.
0: Yeah.
10: And all of those matches to me have, you know, one thing in common. You know, I don't remember a whole lot about the move sets or anything like that, but it felt so real to me watching it. I knew I wanted to. That's what I wanted. I wanted to be a part of that. I wanted people to remember me. I always said, when I was coming up, I said, man, I want my name to be, you know, to ring with the greats, like, you know, the Nick Bockwinkles, you know, the Ric Flair and the Steamboats. I see Brad want to get in there and ask questions. Go ahead.
11: Well, I wanted to go off of something you just said, Rick, about wrestling Ricky Morton for 9 hours a week.
0: 9 hours in 1 week,
11: 9 hours in 1 week. My I guess my question on that is, to be able to put together that amount of wrestling in a single week, you cannot do it like the guys do it today, where they sit and they call pretty much the whole match in the back, right? That's a lot of going out there and feeling the crowd.
0: We never talked about it.
11: I mean, so how do you – I guess for people who are listening, for guys coming up in the business, if you're going to go a 60-minute match without calling it in the back, like, what advice would you give to the guys today? Like, how do you do that?
0: Well, I'm Book and I talk about this. We have not maybe in the last couple of years, but here's the deal. Even with today, right, they spend all day rehearsing, which, you know, God bless them. They're all making money. That's the important thing. But you can never predict how the crowd is going to react. And that's why you can't, man, right? I could never, ever go out with the idea that, this was going to take place. Obviously I knew I was going to be the bad guy, right? That was for sure. But you can't go out there I'm never cracking on the business today. It's just where they get it. It's a routine, and they over rehearse it. And the great ones today, and I'm gonna throw my daughter right into that role. She has learned how to, because one day they like her, one day they don't. That's an unusual situation in this business today. You've got to learn when to, you know, just change it enough so that you're getting any reaction you hopefully want. Because it's so easy to turn the channel now. I mean, that's the biggest enemy. Mm-hmm. Hey, I don't like this bullshit. Boom. And that's why it's hard to put on a long match that is going to sustain the viewers. You know what I mean?
10: Yeah.
0: I mean, I'll be honest with you. I thought Ronda and the girl,
11: Raquel Rodriguez.
0: Well, I thought they had a hell of a match in the night before Ashley got there. Oh my God. You talk about physical. And I didn't know, I knew Ronda and endurance is no problem, but, that lady, say it again.
11: Raquel Rodriguez.
0: Well, that was the first time I'd met her, and I just wanted to compliment her. They put on a hell of a match. It looked real, and brother, they were bumping the shit out of each other, and Raquel's in damn good shape. They almost went 25 minutes, Book. You saw it, right?
10: I missed that. I mean, I've been doing this NXT stuff, so.
0: You got a real job. I don't.
10: No.
0: Hey, the one thing you know about me is I'm going to be somewhere with looks like this, but it's going to have Mick Alterman at 5 o'clock. That's the one thing you know for sure about me. No, but Raquel Rodriguez and Ronda, they tore it down. I mean, they really did.
10: Well,
0: and it showed.
10: I mean, to piggyback off what Brad just asked to you, Rick, I put myself in that same position for a second, because I remember when I was coming up, I got a chance to wrestle with Steamboat. And I knew the history you and Steamboat had. I wrestled with Steamboat in Germany, right? We wrestled 20 minutes, and I did not.
0: I was on that tour with you.
10: I did not say one word, and Steve chopped me up and sent me off, and all I had to do was just listen. But he told me when I had the keys, and if I didn't know how to drive, trust me, he was going to take those keys away from me.
0: Yeah.
10: I was driving when he gave them to me, and I remember, you know, getting a chance to, you know, Henning and, you know, got a chance to work with Savage, but I got a chance to work with Ric Flair in center stage, you know, this was a highlight for me. And I was always wondering, why was I getting a chance to work with, you know, the legends of the business? You know, I was like, man, this has got to be a reason. Something's happening here. I would always go home thinking that. And I remember getting to the ring with you, and the only thing we had was I knew I was getting the figure four leg lock. That's it. That's the only thing I knew in the match. And during that match, I learned so much in such little time. It was like job training. I remember at one point, Rick, you was putting your hand up to me like this, and you did. Okay, I know what that means. Go ahead. Let me in the inch sheet. I learned so much from watching Ric Flair as far as being able to talk just like you and I are talking right now.
0: Yeah.
10: In the middle of that ring in front of 20, 30, 50, 100,000
0: people. I want to thank we didn't talk at all. Book and I never talked about a match. We went to Denver one night. I blew up so bad in the first 5 minutes. I said, Book, I said, man, grab a hold of here, man. I got to catch my head. You remember that? That mile high shit. I don't know how those damn hockey players we go in there one day and it's got to be an advantage for the home team. Right?

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8: What you know about rolling down in the deep?
9: I remember working with Triple H.
10: Yeah.
9: And you, Rick, you take the best backdrops in the world, okay? I used to love watching how you used to float over and take that backdrop.
10: Guys don't even take them anymore.
9: Exactly my point. I was working with Triple H one day, and he went to throw me off, and he called backdrop, and I held on to that rope so hard.
10: I'm not taking a lot of guys don't like taking backdrops, man.
9: My point is, you got to be able to speak up.
10: Yeah.
9: You got to be able to. I was talking to a kid just a couple of days ago, and he was asking me the same question as far as how do I ask, how do I, you know, speak up when it's something I don't want to do in the ring?
10: Yeah.
9: And I say, and he was trying to give me a scenario how to do it. And I go, there is no scenario. You just got to say, hey,
10: I don't do it.
9: You know, but these kids today, they are willing to try anything because they want to be the next Ric Flair.
10: Yeah.
9: They want to be the next
10: Ric Flair. I'm not saying I couldn't do it. I mean, obviously I've been in ladder matches and that was Edge, but Edge did all the work. I just took the bumps. I can always take the bumps. When I'm in a match like that, I don't do anything to anybody because I don't know how to do it. I wouldn't even push Edge over in the ladder when I had that match with him because I didn't want to be responsible for him not being able to catch the rope and end up on the damn guardrail. I said, you give me anything you want. And I really enjoyed it. I had fun with them. And it's something I can say I did. And then I did it with Matt Hardy. And I said, I'm going to take, they wanted me to get out early. And I said, I looked around the wrestling room. I said, Matt, you're the only guy here I trust. So I let him suplex me off the top of the ladder. You know, but that's just another bump.
9: Yeah.
10: Bumps are easy to take.
9: Yeah,
10: it's when you're given these guys. I mean, I can remember, and God is not talking bad about Ivan, one of my best friends. But back in the 70s, Ivan Koloff gave me just a regular, not a German, regular, right? I landed on the back of my head. I can still remember it. And because of one really bad one like that, I didn't get ultimately hurt real bad. I actually for a little while sat down and guys wanted to give it to me. I mean, I took it, but I didn't jump up like I used to and go, that makes sense?
9: Yeah.
10: Because once you have one bad one like that, then you start thinking. And I mean, I took a lot of what I call control bumps where I had, like I would, when Sting would press me, I knew Sting could do it. Luger would press me. I mean, I had Steamboat press on me. I knew the guys that could do it and the guys that couldn't. But everybody wanted to try. That makes sense?
9: Yeah.
10: And I mean, and you give yourself to them, but man, if they don't put you down right, it's no fun.
9: Well, that's what I was just, I was observing something just a couple mm-hmm. of weeks ago and something happened and I made a comment on it and it was about somebody, you know, being a little bit more safe. And I got ate up on social media about it. And that's what I'm talking about. For me, I always was a guy that was wanting to make sure that whoever I was working with was going to get home safe. Now we was going to go out there and beat each other up. There's no way you can go out and work with Harley Race and it don't get stiff.
10: Yeah.
9: You know what I mean? But you guys, like you said, everything was a control violence. It was a control.
10: Yeah. Yeah.
9: Everything.
10: It was solid, but it was controlled.
9: Exactly my point.
10: Yeah.
9: And today's,
10: And by the way, just, I have to jump in because the Booker will like this. If Harley Race walked into the locker room today, and I don't give a what guy, name a guy on the roster, Harley would go, listen to every word I say and don't open your mouth or the match will be over before it's supposed to be. And you went at his pace.
9: Trust me, if you listened,
10: he was the real world champion.
9: He was going to have a good match if you just listened, though.
10: Yeah. But if you didn't listen, you were. I told you.
9: Is it the difference, you think, back in the day, we was working for our fans. And today, I think the wrestlers are working for their followers.
10: Being social media.
9: Yeah.
11: Yeah.
10: Yeah.
9: I think,
10: and they think they're cute when they go off. When they go off cue, they think they're cute. Oh, I think something cute.
9: And the reason
10: I say, up on the back. I mean,
9: the reason I say that is because, you know, we work for the fans. I remember Dusty always talked about, you know, the promo and what the promo
10: is.
9: And, you know, the person you're working with, you know, the town, you know, you're going to be working in, you know, the arena that you're going to be working at, you know what I mean? And why the hell are we having this fight? You know what I mean?
10: People
9: come into that arena. And today seemed like
10: he was special too, man.
9: Oh, he was special. I learned so much.
10: You talk about charisma. You know where he got all that from? Thunderbolt Patterson.
9: Wow.
10: Did you ever hear Thunderbolt talk?
9: Oh yeah, most definitely.
10: Oh my God. Yeah. Look at Thunderbolt and listen to Dusty. We all learn from someone. Thunderbolt was a talking son of a bitch, man. I mean, unbelievable. I can remember. Can I interrupt for 1 minute, right?
9: Yeah, go ahead.
10: You know, Thunderbolt was a little out there, but he was a talented guy, and he was over in the Carolinas like nobody. But he didn't like to bleed. So the Andersons, Gene Anderson held him down one night and said, Bolt, sorry I got to do this to you. He took the blade and cut Bolt. And you would have thought that he was going to the ER. He was screaming. Ah! I mean, this is a guy who's the most charismatic guy in the world. A man and a half. I mean, Bolt was a man. But man, the times are just different, you know. I mean,
9: I hated bleeding too. I bled once.
10: Yeah.
9: My whole career. And after that, I used to make an excuse every time it came up after that, I would say, man, the blood looked better on the white guys.
10: Yeah. Hey, you know, they had me cut Sheldon Benjamin one night too. I said, Sheldon, hold still.
9: You know, the only thing, you know, I mean, Abdullah, he did it good in Diva.
10: Yeah. Abdullah, for all my guys. Are you kidding?
9: I think Diva was trying to end up looking like Abdullah.
10: Yeah. I know. Oh, God.
9: Diva, I used to
10: travel the Caribbean with Abdullah. He was a trip, man.
9: Oh man, I can
10: talk about some blood. It would be me and somebody against, or me and Abdullah against Carlos Colon and somebody else over. And you talk about some blood. Carlos could bleed too, man.
9: God, man.
10: I mean, the ring, you couldn't recognize the ring cover.
9: Both those guys. That's what wrestling back then. It was different. I know everything. I know everything has evolved. You know, that's just the way life is. Life is about.
10: You know, he lost a leg to diabetes.
9: I know it. I know it. He actually lost both.
10: Oh, I knew. Oh, I didn't know that. Wow.
9: The business is hard. Business is rough. I always talk about, that always have been the hardest part.
10: Yeah.
9: About this business, you know, having friends, having guys that we've gone through the trenches with in those wars.
10: Yeah.
9: Of course, Rick, the golden age, you know, like I said, the golden age of wrestling is well behind us. But you are that one guy that, you know, still are, you know, jet flying, limousine ride, you know, kid stealing, wheeling, dealing, son of a gun.
10: And this time I can afford to do it.
9: Hey, look. You got to fake it to make it, man.
10: Look, I'm happy to report that all my credit cards are working.

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7: Running to the checker flag, running through the red light. 12 can be gun, they won't pull over till I'm dead right. Riding to the
8: sunway. Like, is it for you, did you, when you first saw it and you got to see the things that people were saying about you, I mean, were you, what was kind of going through your mind? Like, were you worried about what people were going to say? Were you excited to see what people were going to say? Because that's, because I know Booker, you had to go through that with your doc. Yeah, like, you didn't know what people were going to say. So for you, Rick, what was your kind of thought process on that?
9: Well, God, I'm thrilled. I mean, there's any, we all can go like, you know, we're wrestling. We're all telling ourselves we're the greatest of all time, right? But when you hear people talk about you in that light, and especially for some reason, I have a big crossover demographic appeal, which I'm very proud of. And like, you know, I mean, the first guy to call me was Lance Armstrong, and then Diplo. I just talked to Diplo the other day. He called me. So, I mean, and I've always had a great relationship with the black community and my brothers, whatever. And I mean, anytime people like that at that level in life talk about you, you know, well, first of all, to answer your question, when you accept that opportunity, you know there's going to be some people saying the wrong things, right? I mean, I watched it and I thought, well, Bischoff, you're still just an arrogant. You know what I mean? And that started a little bit of a deal between you and me, and it means nothing, but that it's like, and I go, why would you put that in there? And they go, well, we wanted to show people to see what you were up against. But it actually pissed me off. It brought me back. because it was such a bad time in life for him. Book knows. Book and I talk about it all the time.
10: Yeah.
9: How he got away with murder. But, I mean, I'm not going to talk about him anymore. But I was very happy with it. And you know what the best part of it for me was? I don't want to get emotional. But some of those pictures of my son, I have never seen. I mean, I was there, obviously, for him, right? But my wife, I've never seen him. Ashley's mom and Reed's mom. So she gave him to the company to make. I had never seen him. Wow. Little wrestling ones and that, and I cried during that. But I mean, at the end of the day, I was happy and I felt like everybody was very, very fair with me. You know, Bruce Prichard said, I didn't get over in the WWE. I didn't. In 91. No one knew who the fuck I was. And that's probably why, if you look at it, people ask me the question, why I didn't wrestle Hogan at WrestleMania? Offered a thousand different reasons. I didn't give a shit, but you think we drew money everywhere, but on the West Coast, I died. And we didn't sell out Madison Square Garden. They didn't know who I was. I was the guy that the NWA was so far removed from any recognition on cable TV was very weak. Or the Turner Saturation when I got there in 90 or 91, right? But I mean, it was still, for me, it was just getting away from Jim Herd and I'm traveling with Ted DiBiase, Kurt, the Road Warriors. I mean, working with Hulk, and we sold out a lot of buildings. Don't misunderstand me, but they expected everything to be more than sold out. And I think at that time, because of all that going on with the steroid trial and all that, I think that they were strapped for cash. That mean they had to be spent a lot of money in defense of that deal. So, but it didn't matter. I'm the first. Bruce didn't make me mad. People would say to me, aren't you mad at Bruce Prichard? I just saw him the other day. I said, you didn't have to say it quite as loud and clear, did you? But number two, I never thought I was going up to be the number one guy. I already knew it was Hogan.
11: Oh,
9: I just wanted to get the hell out of the WCW. And now it's something that I wish I'd never come back.
10: Rick, I never told you. We've never really talked about it or anything like that. That kid Reed, that kid used to love me, man.
9: Oh, I know he did. He did.
10: I don't know if you knew that or not, how much you knew.
9: I know. Are you kidding? He loved the gimmick. He loved it. He
10: followed me everywhere.
9: He followed you around like you owed him money. I know.
10: I swear he was like my kid, man.
9: Yeah. He loved Booker. He loved the Nasty Boys.
10: I swear, man.
9: Yeah.
10: You know, I missed that kid, man.
9: Oh God, me too, man. It'll be 10 years, in March, huh? Time flies, huh?
10: Yeah.
9: It about killed me, guys. I'm not
10: Oh, I know it. I already know.
9: Yeah, I know. But I mean, aside from being sick 5 years ago, that I never drank so much in my entire life.
10: I know it. I know it.
9: I was there with you.
10: I was there with you.
9: Yeah, and I I'll be honest with you, I can't apologize for that because I didn't know what else to do. Either drink or kill myself. His mom blamed it on me because he was on my watch. And the truth was, he was on my watch. But I let him out of my sight for 2 hours to go buy some Nike tennis shoes. He loved, right? The only time he was out of my sight, and somehow in the 2 hours, he got hooked up. And that, because we were sitting there, I was watching Villanova play somebody in the NCAA finals, Del Frisco's. He left with Wendy. Wendy went to bed. I came back, knocked on the door. What was happening, I was buying a new home and I had just moved out of this real tricked out apartment I had, and I just bought a new house. So I was staying at the Residence Inn in the suite, and I was there for 2 months. So that's why I was at that hotel. And, I went in to check on him, and there he was. And he was, I've seen him like it 1,000 times. I mean, I wish I could say I'm embellishing. I've seen him like it 100 times.
10: Yeah.
9: But it seems like 1,000. So I just put him in bed. I was so mad. I mean, it's so spot on, so real. I got up in the morning, went over and met my daughter, which she talks about in the documentary. And I said, I don't even know whether I should take him to WrestleMania. That's why he came back from Japan. And she said, Dad, you know, you got this thing about kicking him to the curb. That's overrated too, that statement. You just can't kick your kid to the curb.
10: Yeah.
9: And have him die somewhere you don't know where he is, right? So I was told that 1,000 times. You should have kicked him to the curb. You would have learned, right? Really? So, I went back, opened the door, and man, this same exact medical team that had been there 5 times. Guys, he had been airlifted from a small hospital in Charlotte to the big one. They're talking about this young man in the hospital. Think about this. The last time he was on life support, he was on life support 4 different times before he died. The last time his oxygen level was 42 for 12 hours.
10: Wow.
9: The doctor called me in. He said, you will call the family in because if he wakes up, he'll be brain dead. So now, I've already died there. I think I left and got a 6-pack right there. Because I got to go back to the family room and tell everybody what's going on. So that was really hard. And then he woke up, and there's not a damn thing wrong with him.
10: Wow.
9: It's like he just sat up and went, what's going on? And I looked at him, and the doctor looked at me and went, he actually pulled me aside. He said, I've never seen anything like this in my entire life.
10: Wow.
9: He shouldn't be able to think. Much less be normal.
10: Wow.
9: Time before that, life support, he woke up, he couldn't use his right leg for 6 months. So, I mean, these are stories I haven't told, I haven't shared with anybody.
10: Wow.
9: But since the subject's coming up.
10: I appreciate
9: it. We've been through some I mean, I put him in rehab. I mean, here's how slick he was, Book. I've never told this story. So he's in Sierra, Tucson, right? And Eddie DiBartolo, right?
10: Yeah.
9: His daughter was there. So Beth asked his mom and asked to go to visit him, and he's having lunch with her, the four of them. So Beth calls me and said, he's met a friend there. I go, okay, so how is this? My wheels are already turning. He's slick.
10: Yeah.
9: It's my kid, okay? So from there, he's supposed to fly. I buy him a ticket and all this, U.S. Air, I'll get it all set up. He's supposed to fly from there to Denver to go to another rehab center where they climb mountains and all that to help him rehab his leg and all that, right? Okay, I get it. It's called, I can't think of it. Sierra Tucson was in Tucson. I can't think of the name of the one in Denver, but, and then, you know, the funny thing was, it's not cost effective because he had not signed the WWE contract. So this is all, and these guys don't take credit cards, just cash. So, you know, we're talking about 60 grand a pop. So, I get a phone call from my friend, the airline said, Reed didn't make the flight. I said, what do you mean he didn't make the flight? He didn't show up for the flight. Cause I'm tracking him. I'm a professional tracker at this point. I got a private eye checking him out. And, thank God, John Collins, I call him Rambo. so I can't find him for 2 days. Now I think, oh my God, he's killing me. He went and shacked up at the Marriott with the chick for 2 days. he just walked out, shacked up with the chick for 2 days, and then called me and said, Dad, I missed my plane. I said, oh, no shit.
10: Where are you? Yeah, right.
9: Where the f- are you? And then he showed up, got in the plane and went. But I mean,
10: wow.
9: Yeah, that's a lot, right?
10: Yeah, man, it is. It's hard, man.
9: No, I mean, I can laugh about it now, but it wasn't funny back then, man.
10: I tell you, man.
9: When I realized how bad it was?
10: That.
9: All he ever wanted to wear was my dad's Rolex watch. And so Beth said, we're not giving it to him. He'll do something. I said, well, never. He wanted that Rolex watch so bad. So finally I talked Beth into giving it to him. And I couldn't find him for 5 days. And there's nothing worse than not being able to find your child. I mean, watch you watch these shows on TV, right?
10: Yeah. Yeah.
9: No, this guy that worked for me kicked down the door of a place, you know, off duty, the cop, off duty cop. And there was, the watch was gone. He sold the watch to buy drugs.
10: God.
9: That's when I knew we had a problem.
10: Yeah.
9: That's bad. And heroin is not, it's not an addiction. It's a disease.
10: Yeah.
9: It just is. I mean, that's basically what the resolve that the doctor kept telling me. But then you spend 4 years, you know, trying to figure out how to forgive yourself.
10: Yeah, yeah, yeah.
9: And the spouse, it's your fault. I mean, I had to live with that. Yeah. That's when I went. They put me in rehab, and the guy goes, "What?" So I finally at rehab. I didn't want to share what was bothering me. Finally, one day, I just read the text you sent me, and I went, "Oh my God, no wonder you're drinking." Yeah,
10: yeah,
9: still drinking.
10: Hey man, I can.
9: No, after seeing that, I mean, it's almost like I had to relive it again. It's that close.
10: I mean, just to share with you, I can feel somewhat what you're going through, Rick, because, you know, unlike you, I mean, I didn't lose my son the way you lost your son. I mean, but, you know, I don't know if you remember me bringing my son around when in WCW back in the day. 35 now. And,
9: Your son's still living, right?
10: Yeah, yeah, but.
9: Oh, yeah, gosh.
10: But I lost him too. He ended up doing the same thing I did, when I was coming up, you know, yeah. Getting locked up, and, he's got like 30 years, you know, and,
9: he is now?
10: Yeah, yeah. And,
9: he's serving time now?
10: Yeah, yeah.
9: I didn't know that. Fuck, I'm sorry, man.
10: It was in my documentary, that they did on A&E. I mean, I could talk about it because, you know, when you're out there on the road, you think you're doing the right thing. And then my son, he had to walk in my footsteps. He had to, you know, yeah. You know, live up to that. I'm sure it was tough. I'm sure it was tough. And I still talk to him. I'm still supporting him now. But trust me, I know exactly, you know,
9: yeah, it's hard. Trying to walk in the footsteps of somebody that's all he wanted. And you know that I had never seen that piece where he's talking about me either. Because that was all brand new. Because they were going to put that in the I think they did that a long time ago, and they were going to put it in the ESPN documentary. And so I'd never seen that where he's talking about me and all that. But I mean, we were like this. His book knows I took him everywhere, man.
10: Oh yeah.
9: I mean, I took him to Japan to wrestle in the Nationals. I mean, we were anyway. I'm not complaining. I didn't mean to change the momentum.
10: I just wanted to go there, man. Because
9: yeah.
10: You can talk to me about it's like when I see Rick, you know, no matter what anybody else say to him, I'm gonna say what I feel.
9: Why not?
10: You're my guy, and I'm gonna just tell it like it is. There's so many people. It's just like I just had a match a couple of weeks ago. I just wrestled.
9: Yeah,
10: and you get those people that say, "Man, you know, why you still doing that?" Yeah, I do it because I love it.
9: Yeah, exactly. And by the way, it's none of your business why I'm doing it.
10: Exactly. That's the point right there. I got a saying, you know, how you gonna tell a man, you know, he can't do what he
9: wants? And when you got a physique right now that's better than half the guys on the damn roster at WWE, do what the f you want to do. I'm a little bit different cosmetically. If I had a physique like yours, I'd have another last match next week. Yeah. I swear I would.
10: Now, what do you tell those young people, man, that, you know, Twitter fingers? What I tell them is you better hope you wake up one day in the position that I'm in. That's what I tell them. You better hope you live as long as I do. And there again, you better hope one day you can finish it and do it the way you want to do it more than anything. What would you tell that young person, Rick?
9: I would say you're few and far between. And yeah, I would just say you wish. But then you say you wish to the wrong person, and then all of a sudden, oh, he's being a d-. But it's the truth. You wish. Hell, I want to live 10 more years. I'll make another documentary. Hey, now I'm selling, you know. Ric Flair, drift, go woo.
10: Yeah, brother. I do a whole bunch of shit.

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0: Welcome to issue 665 of Comiccast. I'm Michael Carroll, alongside Jong Lee. Jong, how are you post-Labor Day?
1: I'm doing well, man. I got to disconnect for a little bit. Kids are a little sick. So, nothing, no fever or anything like that, just the sniffles. They've picked up from school, so kind of took it pretty chill. Joey's birthday party was over the weekend. We got very tame, man. I don't know who I am anymore. Although Breeze was a little crazier because there's a lot more people here.
0: Right.
1: But Joey's, yeah, we had probably 8 little kids here, so not too bad, man. But other than that, I'm ready to rock and roll. What about you?
0: Nothing much, man. Just a lot of just work stuff and just stuff around the house and everything. It was a low-key Labor Day weekend, and it had a nap or two. That was my goal for the weekend. So not too exciting. Normally this is where I would say, Shalice, how about yours? But Shalice isn't joining us for today's Lanterns discussion. She is, as I was telling you, somewhere in the sky right now as she's flying to a destination. I don't know what destination, but she's flying.
1: She's a busy, busy gal. Great content. If you haven't been following her, please follow her because she's doing a bunch of great things, including the Doomsday, the countdown to Doomsday. So it's a lot of good content from her.
0: Yes, she is. She had a little chat with Sandra Bullock and Nicole Kidman last week, and she's got some more chats on the way.
1: She got a real, like, laugh from them.
0: Yes, she did. It was genuine, yeah, like a genuine laugh. So it turns out Shalice, pretty good at what she does. Just saying.
1: Yeah, just a little bit.
0: Just a little bit. So we'll have to wait and find out from her next week what she's up to as of late. But for now, it's just you and I once again for this issue. And like I mentioned, it's going to be about Lanterns, episode 4, The Weenie. I love that title. Before we get to that, though, I got to remind folks that you can download this podcast wherever you've downloaded this podcast. If you could leave us a rating or a review, that would help us continue to grow, reach more nerds. 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And last week, Jong, we did our first giveaway for Tokyo X, which again is happening at the end of this month, September 26th and 27th at the Reliance Center. And shout out to Nestor, who won our first pair of tickets that we were giving away.
1: Oh, go enjoy that, Nestor.
0: Yeah, I hope you have a good time, Nestor. But the giveaways are not done. 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And, of course, Tokyo X, like I said, is happening at the Reliance Center September 26th and 27th. It's an immersive event celebrating traditional Japanese culture, anime, gaming, food, fashion, music, car culture, guests, and more. Sadly, Karen Fukuhara had to cancel her appearance. It just came out.
1: Oh, no.
0: It came out this morning.